You have heard from our Hazrat Maulana Hakim Mohd Akhtar Sahab Damat Barakatuhum and many others that it has got both the positive side and the negative side, and we have to bring both into our lives. We find it a little easy to read the tasbihat, to make namaz, give zakat, go for hajj, umrahs, and do some other ibadat, tahajjud, ishraq, chasht, give some charities. But when it comes to the restraining of ourselves from sins, then that seems to be a very difficult paper. But we will only become the walis of Allah tabaraka wa ta'ala when we answer that paper correctly. Without answering that paper correctly, we cannot become the walis of Allah ta'ala, because Allah ta'ala has said that His friends are only those who are the people of taqwa. And taqwa is not difficult. If it was impossible, Allah ta'ala would not have made it farz and compulsory. If it was impossible, Allah ta'ala would not have made it farz and compulsory. Allah ta'ala, na'uzu billah, is not some kind of a zalim that He imposes a burden upon His makhluk or creation or servants which they cannot bear. La yukallifullahu nafsan illa wus'aha. In fact, Allah tabaraka wa ta'ala is so kind, so merciful, that if He is putting a person through a test, because for some people it is a test, sickness is a test, poverty is a test, being slain or being hurt and injured in jihad, it's a test, or they go through other tests and trials. So one person questioned, he said that if difficulties and trials come upon the good and come upon the bad, then what is the difference? Why should we restrain ourselves if the same thing is going to happen for the pious and the righteous, and the same thing for those who are sinners and those who are committing evil actions and deeds? Then what is the difference? The difference is this, that those people whom Allah Ta'ala is putting through a test, then He first gives them the patience and sabr over that test, and then He tests them. He first gives them that sabr. As that example that Allah, that of that student, which you have heard in the past, but just to refreshen ourselves, that if a very difficult paper is given to a student, and the student looks at the paper and says, it's very difficult, we didn't expect such a difficult paper. But then the examiner says that, all right, you give your hands into my hands, and he begins to answer the questions. So then what difficulty will there be? He will say that there was no difficulty at all. So Allah tabaraka wa ta'ala, for His pious servants and righteous servants, He first gives them that sabr, because Allah wants to give them a very high stage upon the sabr that they will make. So first He gives them that tawfiq of sabr, and then He puts them through that trial. We saw our Hazrat in that state of health after stroke, traveling Botswana and Maputo and Zambia and South Africa, and like lightning from here to there and there to there. And yet when He sits, nobody would say that He's got some kind of sickness or illness. So what is that? That is that sabr that Allah tabaraka wa ta'ala gives them before putting them through that test and trial. And then on that sabr, Allah ta'ala says, Inna Allah ma'as sabireen. Now Allah is the one who gives them that sabr, and then Allah ta'ala says He is with those who are exercising this patience and perseverance. And for those who are sinners, when it comes upon them, they will just make hi-hi, and they will just be restless, and they don't know whether they are coming or going, and they are talking about taking overdose of tablets. So many letters we get, so many telephone calls we get. Well, now I just can't take it anymore. I'd rather die. I'd rather take a few tablets and sleep, or I'd rather shoot myself in the head. So then we tell them, if you are going to do that, do you think you're going to find peace? Because now there will be another case against you, and that is of committing suicide, and that is worse now. So if you are not going to find peace on this side, then you're not going to find it on that side also. What you have to do is restrain yourself from haram. Get rid of haram from your lives, you'll find sukoon. Allah will give you that sabr also then. But we don't want to do that. In fact, just a little while ago, just before coming to the masjid, I'm in the masjid, so I can't be speaking lies here in front of Allah Ta'ala. And just before coming to the masjid, I was replying to one letter, and the person says there that just to get out of my worries and problems, then I switch on the television and I watch and pass my time. Now after watching, what will happen?
will that pareshani, will that difficulty, will that problem disappear? Is the watching of television, and in which there will be so much of haram that will be viewed, is it a solution? Is it a cure? Where is our intelligence gone? Can anybody call that a solution to the problem? After watching for a little while, does your problem disappear? Is it some kind of medication? Has any doctor up till now said that if you've got problems, financial problem, marital problem, this problem, that problem, have we read in any magazine, in any newspaper, then you must switch on the television and watch some filth there, and your problems will disappear. It will vanish. Bilkul. Everything will disappear. Your financial problem will be solved, marital problem solved, everything solved. In fact, all of them will tell you, if they've got a little bit of intelligence, that it will increase your problem. It must increase your problem, because now you have seen something else, and you cannot get all what you have seen, so it will increase your problem. So there is no other way out. We are all complaining of problems, but there is no other way besides connecting ourselves with Allah Ta'ala. And wallah, I'm telling you that we are far, far away from that. We are not even in that caliber or that stages or in that category. But even if sinful ones like us just take a little or a few steps towards Allah Ta'ala, then believe me, Allah Ta'ala gives you respect in this world. He gives you peace. He gives you tranquility in the heart. He gives you serenity. He gives you a kind of comfort. He gives you a kind of happiness and joy and satisfaction which the kings do not even know of. Wallah, I'm telling you, you will consider yourself to be the king or greater than the kings of this world. Even if you have just half a loaf of bread in the house, and you have simple food to eat and simple clothes to wear, and you are living in a hut, but you will say that I have more than King Fahad, or more than the king of Jordan, or more than the kings of the world. Why? Because I have got Allah Ta'ala with me. May Allah Ta'ala bless us with that kind of... It's getting hot, switch on some fans, make head slow speed.

Put your heart in sajda and cry before Allah Ta'ala. Shed a few tears of repentance before Allah. These tears of repentance are so precious that, as has been mentioned, the Nabi alayhi salatu wasalam in the night of Miraj, he saw Hazrat Jibreel alayhi salatu wasalam had a container. He asked him, "Oh Jibreel, what is this? What is in this container?" He said, "It's the tears of those believers, the tears which they shed of repentance over their sins." He said, "And what will be the effect of these tears?" Says, if it has to be thrown into the fire of Jahannam, it will extinguish that fire of Jahannam too. So those tears which will extinguish the fire of Jahannam, you think it cannot extinguish that fire of restlessness in our hearts? People say when you cry over sins, then it will create depression. Crying over sins will not create depression. It will extinguish that depression. That fire of depression will be extinguished. Because now you will sense as if Allah is with you, He has heard you, He is answering, He is responding.

روح کو نور تقوا سے تو شاد کر. The eyes enjoy good scenery, beautiful pictures and so many other things. That is what the eyes enjoy. The ears listen to music, listen to good sounds. That is what it wants to enjoy. The enjoyment of each part of the body is different. So the enjoyment of the ruh is taqwa. If the person adopts taqwa, there will be happiness in the soul. And when there's happiness in the soul, there's happiness in the person's life. If there's no happiness in the soul, there's no happiness in the life. We have to understand this philosophy, that the happiness in one's life comes with the happiness of the soul. Everything else is for the body. Now we are feeling hot, we say put on the fans, switch on the air conditioner, so that will cool our skin. If we are feeling cold, we say put on the heater, that will again warm our skin. But neither does it cool the heart, nor does it warm the heart. For the warmth of the heart and the coolness of the heart, there's nothing else except taqwa, zikrullah, connection with Allah Ta'ala.

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We have not appreciated your favors upon us. Oh Allah, day and night, in spite of our sins, you are showering your favors and bounties upon us. If there had been another Allah, he would have made us blind by now. He would have made us deaf by now. He would have made us dumb by now. He would have paralyzed us by now. Oh Allah, he would have destroyed us by now. He would have shaken the earth beneath our feet. He would have caused the earth to swallow us up. He would have sent the winds to destroy us. For we have indulged in so much of sins. But oh Allah, how Rahim you are, how Kareem you are, that in spite of our sins you are giving us so much to eat, so much to drink, clothes to wear, modes of transport to travel in. Ay Allah, you are showering your bounties day and night upon us. Ay Allah, hamare gunahon ke bawajood, ay Allah, tere kitne ehsanat hamare upar hai. Ay Allah, ehsanat ki barish tu hum par barsa raha hai. Ay Allah, tu jaisa pyara khuda koi nahi, bas tu hi hamara hai, tu hi hamara hai. Ay Allah, tere siwa hamara koi nahi. There is no one for us besides you. Oh my Allah, forgive the sins of our eyes, forgive the sins of our ears, forgive the sins of our tongues, forgive the sins of our hands and feet, forgive the sins of our heart and mind. Oh my beloved Allah, forgive our major sins and minor sins. Allah, forgive the sins that we committed knowingly or unknowingly. Allah, forgive the sins that we committed in the light of day or darkness of night. Oh my beloved Allah, you could have seized us the moment we committed sins. Allah, tu hame wahi barbaad kar sakta tha. Allah, tu qadir مطلق خدا ہے. میرے اللہ، تو وہی پر ہمارے اوپر عذاب کی بارش برسا سکتا تھا، لیکن میرے اللہ، تیری شان رحیمی اور کریمی کے طفیل تو نے ہمیں سزا نہیں دی. اے اللہ، یہ تیری شان رحیمی اور کریمی ہے. اے اللہ، ہم تجھ سے معافی طلب کرتے ہیں. اے اللہ، do not seize us on account of our sins, do not punish us for our crimes and for our evil actions and deeds. Give us the توفیق of making sincere توبہ. او my beloved Allah, اے میرے پیارے خدا. Oh my beloved Allah, forgive each and every one of us. Forgive our parents, our wives and children, our brothers and sisters, our family members, and the entire ummat of Rasulullah sallallahu alaihi wasallam. Ay Allah, aaj puri ummat pareshan hal hai. Ay Allah, duniya mein kahin unko sukoon nahi hai. Ay Allah, jis ummat ke liye, that ummat for whom my beloved Nabi alayhi salatu wasalam shed so much of his blood. Ay Allah, that ummat for whom so much of the blood of the sahaba kiram radiyallahu anhum was shed. Ay Allah, that ummat for whom so much of sacrifices have been made. Ay Allah, that ummat today has become yateem. There is nobody to pass the hand of affection and love over their heads anymore. Ay Allah, even the Muslim ummah is unconcerned about the plight of so many brothers and sisters around the world. Ay Allah, what is happening in Palestine, in Kashmir, in Afghanistan, in India, and in so many other parts of the world. Oh Allah, it doesn't even cause our foreheads
to have a little bit of frown, oh my beloved Allah. Ay Allah, hum ghaflat ki zindagi mein pade rehte hain, zara bhi hamare upar ehsaas nahi hota. Ay Allah, tu hame maaf farma. Have mercy upon the ummat of Nabi alayhi salat wa salam. Forgive the ummat of Nabi alayhi salat wa salam. Shower your rahmat upon the ummat of Nabi alayhi salat wa salam. Overlook the sins and weakness and shortcomings of the ummat of Rasulullah sallallahu alayhi wa sallam. Ay Allah, bless us all with long life. Bless us with good health. We are spiritually sick and we are physically ill. Ay mere Allah, ऐ मेरे प्यारे खुदा, हम जिस्मानी बीमार है और रूहानी बीमार है. मेरे अल्लाह, तेरे सिवा कोई शिफा देने वाला नहीं है. शिफा तेरे दस्त कुदरत में है. शिफा इज इन योर हैंड्स ओ माय बिलवड अल्लाह. वी 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The more we beg of you, the more pleased you become. Oh my beloved Allah, bless us with long life, bless us with good health. Oh Allah, bless us with prosperity, bless us with happiness, bless us with contentment, bless us with zuhad and qanaat. Ey Allah, hame taqwa wali zindagi naseeb farma. Ey Allah, bless us with your marifat, bless us with your yaqeen. Ey Allah, bless us with your muhabbat. Ey Allah, give us such a bond with you that nafs and shaitan cannot distance us from you. Ey mere pyare Allah, تیری ذات عالی کے ساتھ ہمیں ایسا چپکا لے کہ ایک لمحہ بھی نفس و شیطان ہمیں تجھ سے جدا نہ کر سکے. Oh Allah, make us the fish that swims deep down in your ocean of marifat. Oh my beloved Allah, oh my Rahim Allah, oh my Kareem Allah. Those who are in financial difficulties and problems, remove their difficulties. Oh Allah, those who have got no children, bless them with pious children. Those who have got children, bless them with children who are obedient to them. Oh my beloved Allah, oh my Rahim Allah, oh my Kareem Allah, those who are suffering from all kinds of difficulties and problems and hardships in the world, remove their difficulties and hardships. Ey Allah, the enemies of Islam have all ganged up against the Muslim Ummah. Ey Allah, even the Muslim governments have joined the alliances and the coalition, oh my beloved Allah. Ey Allah, hum kaise zamane mein zindagi guzar rahe hai. Ey Allah, jabki hamare bhi apne nahi hai. Ey Allah, even the Muslim governments have turned away their faces from. Ay mere Allah, bas tu remove their difficulties and hardships. Ey Allah, the enemies of Islam have all ganged up against the Muslim Ummah. Ey Allah, even the Muslim governments have joined the alliances and the coalition, oh my beloved Allah. Ey Allah, hum kaise zamane mein zindagi guzar rahe hai. Ey Allah, jabki hamare bhi apne nahi hai. Ey Allah, even the Muslim governments have turned away their faces from. Ay mere Allah, bas tu hi hamara hai. Ey Allah, assist and help the mujahideen of Palestine. Ey Allah, Palestine ke mujahideen ki madad farma, unke mard aur aurat ki madad farma, unke bachcho ki madad farma. Ey Allah, the stones which they throw, give it the power of atom bombs, oh my beloved Allah. Ey Allah, shake the ground beneath the feet of the enemies. Ey Allah, destroy their pentagon. Ey Allah, destroy their power and might. Ey Allah, humiliate and disgrace bring upon them. Ey mere Allah, assist and help the mujahideen of Palestine, the mujahideen of Afghanistan. Ey Allah, Taliban ko dobara tu ghalib farma. Ey Allah, dobara tu ghalib farma. Ey Allah, crush the enemies below their feet. Ey Allah, either give them hidayat, but if hidayat is not in their muqaddar, then destroy them like you destroyed Aad and Samud. Ey Allah, Hindustan ke musalmanon ki nusrat farma. Ey Allah, unko quwwat de, unko himmat de, unko taqat de. Ey Allah.

0: unki nusrat farma. Allah, wherever in the world the Muslim Ummah is suffering, Allah, come to their assistance, help, help. Allah, aaj bhi tu wohi Badr wala khuda hai, aaj bhi tu wohi Khandaq wala khuda hai, aaj bhi tu wohi Uhud wala khuda hai. 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Allah, teri taqat aur qudrat mein koi kami nahi aayi. No weakness has come in your power and might, O Allah. We have become weak, but O Allah, strengthen us. Allah, strengthen our iman. Give us the tawfiq to shun all sins from our lives. Allah, hamein himmat de nafs o shaitan ke khilaaf. Allah, hamein sher bana de nafs o shaitan ke khilaaf. Allah, give us the tawfiq to give up all sins of our lives. For we know it is because of our sins that we are suffering everywhere in the world. Allah, give us the tawfiq to make namaz 5 times a day with jamaat in the masjid for the men folk. Allah, and the women folk in their homes. 5 times a day, namaz. Ey Allah, tawfiq of giving zakat, fasting in Ramadan, going for hajj if farz, and the tawfiq of fulfilling the rights of our parents, the rights of our neighbors, the rights of our children, the rights of our wives and children, the rights of our family members, the rights of the ummah of Nabi alayhi salatu wasalam. Ey Allah, do not let the angel of death visit us in a casino. Allah, ek din marna hai, aakhir maut hai. Ek din marna hai, aakhir maut hai. Oh Allah, one day we have to die and leave this world. Don't let our death be in a cinema. Don't let our death be in front of a television. Don't let our death be, oh Allah, with a filthy magazine or novel in our hands. Don't let our death be in a disco or a theater. Don't let our death be in a casino. Don't let our death be in a prostitute quarters. Don't let our death be, oh Allah, in adultery or fornication. Allah, when the time of our death comes, Allah, take us to Madina Tayyiba. Bless us with shahadat in Madina Tayyiba. And the rosa of my beloved Rasul sallallahu alayhi wa sallam, with a salatu wa salamu alayka ya Rasul Allah on our lips. Allah, cause our soul to come dancing towards you. And let our burial be jannatul baqi. But oh Allah, if that is not in our muqaddar, wherever it may be, let it be a death of iman. Ey mere Allah, all the du'as that Nabi alayhi salatu wa salam made in his entire life, and especially in Hajjatul Wida. 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Allah, the du'as that he made, attach himself to the multazam, the du'as that he made in the hatim, the du'as that he made under the mizab-e-rahmat, the du'as that he made, oh my Allah, after performing 2 rakat salat behind the muqam-e-Ibrahim, Allah, the du'as that he made after drinking zamzam, Allah, kitni der tak safa par manga, kitni der tak marwa par manga, Allah, milain-e-akhzarain 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for us, bless us with that goodness, bless our parents with that goodness, bless our wives and children with that goodness, bless the entire ummah with that goodness, and oh Allah, from all the mischief and corruption and fitnas that he asked for protection, especially the fitnas of Dajjal, Allah, protect us, our wives and families and children, and the entire ummah of Nabi alayhi salatu 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We get tired of even asking. Allah, whatever we have asked, bless us with that. And what we haven't asked also, Allah, whatever is khair, give it to us, oh my beloved Allah. 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most respected brothers and also our sisters at the madrasa, make dua that Allah Ta'ala give me the himmat to say something which will be beneficial for myself and for all of you.
1: Amen.
0: Sometimes we feel like making an excuse for the bayan, but looking at the ikhlas of the people that attend, I believe that inshallah something said would be a means of najat and salvation.
1: Inshallah. Amen.
0: Because what else could have brought you here? As I always say, that here we don't distribute jalebi and Kruger ends after the bayans. So there's nothing else that has brought you here except that you want to listen to the deen of Allah tabaraka wa ta'ala and make islah of the nafs. So in your ikhlas, I've got no doubt. And that is a great sifat. We have ulama here who make tafsir of the Quran Sharif. They have qualified from institutions. What else brings them here? They're not increasing the knowledge in any way. So sometimes when I feel a little ill and want to make an excuse, but looking at your ikhlas, Allah Ta'ala gives me the himmat again to continue. Brothers, the subject that we were discussing was a talk that I had given at Karachi about a fortnight ago. I already explained to you that what is the requirement in the life of a salik according to Hazrat Imam Ghazali Rahmatullah Alayh. Now we proceed a little further from there. A hadith sharif that I quoted was that which Hazrat Shibli Rahmatullah Alayh, a great shaykh of tariqat, a great alim, a great wali of Allah tabaraka wa ta'ala, who had great or large number of disciples and murids. So he says that I studied 4,000 hadiths by 400 ustads. Put this fans on to some people might be feeling hot. By 400 ustads, he says 4,000 hadiths. Of course, he studied much more than that, but he's talking about those with sanad and all that. He says 4,000 hadiths. And those 400 ustads also were not sitting in one place and he studied by them. In those days they should travel. If somebody heard that so and so has got one hadith authentically reported and it has reached him via a very reliable source, then even if it meant 1 month's journey on camel or horse, they undertook the journey just to go and learn that one hadith. So in this way, in his travels, 400 ustads, 400 different mashayikh, he says 4,000 hadiths with sanad which he learned. He says, of all the 4,000, only one I chose for my amal. of the 4,000 hadiths, he says, I chose just one hadith for amal. So the question arises that if he just chose one hadith for amal, then what was in that hadith that it covered the whole of deen? Because he could not have been just making amal on one juz or one aspect or one part of sharia and expecting to be wali of Allah Ta'ala and expecting salvation and najat. So he said, the hadith which I chose for my amal and for my practice. Again, from this we learn that they were interested in amal. Amal se banti hai zindagi, ye jannat bhi, jahannam bhi, ye khaki apni fitrat mein na noori hai, na nari hai. It's the amal that will make your jannat, or it will make your jahannam. Practice, actions, deeds. With our deeds, either we become jannatis, or we become jahannamis. Amal se banti hai zindagi, ye jannat bhi, jahannam bhi, ye khaki apni fitrat mein na noori hai, na nari hai. By birth, we are neither noori nor nari. Allah Ta'ala has given us birth on fitrat, and after that, when we become mature and baligh and sane, so at that time now the decision will be made, that our actions will now make the decision for us, whether we're going to Jahannam or we're going to Jannat. So they were concerned about amal. So he says, the hadith which I chose for my amal is that i'mal, Nabi alayhi salatu wasalam says, اعمل للدنيا بقدر بقائك فيها. That for the sake of this dunya, do that much as long as you are going to be staying in this world. This world is going to come to an end one day. How long are we going to stay? So to have very long, long plans and ambitions and aspirations and hopes, our life will pass away and we will not have anything in our credit account with regards to good deeds and actions. Kasb me duniya hi ke raha me deen ki daulat kuch na kamayi. Kasb me duniya hi ke raha me deen ki daulat kuch na kamayi. Which you hear in the zikr program every Thursdays. Kasb me duniya hi ke raha me deen ki daulat kuch na kamayi. So to earn dunya is not only permissible, it is necessary. For a person to earn halal livelihood, it is a farz after the other farais. But to become a worm of the world, the person just becomes like the frog in the well, that everything is nothing but the dunya. And the dunya is not being used as wasila of akhirat, then it becomes a problem. If that dunya becomes a wasila, a means of getting the akhirat, then there's nothing wrong with it. Then it is ni'mat dunya, ni'mal mal. But when we become slaves of the dunya, our businesses regulate us, our homes regulate us, our sleep regulates us. We are regulated by all the outside forces. The only force that doesn't regulate us is deen and sharia. Then it means we have become people of the dunya, slaves of dunya. That means the person first looks at his business structure. What are the times of opening, closing, etc., etc. And then if he can fit in one namaz somewhere along the line, then he will fit it in. Or the person is going to earn from any source. If by the way he can make it halal, then he'll make it halal. Otherwise, whether it comes through haram or halal or any source, he's not concerned. Then he has become a slave of the dunya. But if the person believes that Allah Ta'ala is the Razzaq, he is the provider, the person has got his yaqeen, his faith in Allah Ta'ala's existence, Allah Ta'ala's ahkam he is prepared to fulfill at any cost, and his whole life is regulated by sharia and by deen, his tabiyat becomes shariat. The whole purpose of man on this earth, of Muslims and mu'mins, is that your tabiyat must become shariat. Now nobody will like to eat stool, na'uzubillah. Now the tabiyat will make karahat. The person's mizaj, his nature, will make karahat. He will detest, he will dislike. If you have to go to visit somebody and he's got lovely juices on the table and he's also got one jug there, with some colored juice, and if somebody has to ask him, what is that? He says, no, in urine we've just put a little bit of flavor. Will that person be even able to eat the other biryani and things that are there? He will want to go and spew. Why? Because his tabiyat is making karahiyat. His nature won't accept it. His tabiyat will detest it. It wants to throw it out. So the tabiyat of a person must become shariat. The tabiyat of the person must become shariat. That everything that shariat likes for him, he must like. And whatever shariat detests and dislikes, it must be just like that filth of urine and stool to him. When the person reaches that muqam, then he has connected himself with Allah tabaraka wa ta'ala. That his tabiyat must become shariat. There must be some force that holds him back from going towards haram in any field of life. That becomes his mizaj, his tabiyat. There will be a lot of attractions, a lot of pull, there will be a lot of temptations. But the person says that, no, I'm not going to go towards it because my Allah is displeased with me. In the Jummah Bayan, I gave that example that there was a king of Jalaluddin Rumi Rahmatullah Alayhi's example. That there was a king who had a fort, because the congregation and the audience is different and our sisters haven't heard it. That there was a king who was living in a fort, and his life was nothing but wine, women, song, enjoyment, pleasure of the haram kind, all kinds of pleasures, no concern of akhirat, no concern of deen, no concern of Allah Ta'ala, because he had plenty of gold, silver. And he had plenty of khadims or servants, he had plenty of pomp and show, so why should he worry about akhirat? But there were five canals that were bringing water into this fort. Five canals that were bringing water into this fort. So his courtiers and his friends and his ministers told him that, our dear king, this water is only coming from the outside. If the enemies have to put a block and stop the water coming into this fort and into your palace, then you will die of thirst. The people will have no water to drink. The easiest thing for the enemies would be to cut off the water supply. Then what are you going to do? So therefore, dig one well inside the fort also. Dig, even if it's a small well, let some water supply be inside, so that if the enemy is cut off the outside supplies, you at least have some water inside. So he said, there's no need for it. We are enjoying ourselves and there's plentiful of water that's coming from all the canals. What is the need to dig up wells inside here? So he continued with his enjoyment, fun, pleasure, entertainment. One day the enemies in full force came and they said, the only way to defeat this king is to cut off this water supplies. So they cut off all the water supply. All the canals were blocked. Now no water is going inside. After some time, out of thirst, they had to give in, surrender, or some of them died of thirst. Now he gives this example and he says, the five senses are the five canals that are bringing in pleasure into our heart. Sometimes we are enjoying the pleasure through our eyes, the haram television programs, the filthy magazines, the porn movies. All the filth that we see with our eyes is giving us pleasure inside. It's a canal that's bringing in pleasure inside. Watching those women and those pretty faces which Allah Ta'ala has made haram to see, but is bringing pleasure inside. Then with our ears, we are listening to all the film actors and actresses singing away. We are listening to the music, we are listening to riba, we are listening to all the haram and enjoying ourselves. Then through our noses, we are inhaling so much of fragrance that are on the bodies of those who are haram for us to associate with. Whether it is in hotel rooms or whether it is in anywhere else, but the person is inhaling those fragrances and is getting enjoyment in his heart. All that pleasure is coming through our tongues. That we are putting in inside all kinds of halal, haram, sab kuch andar hai mast kalandar. Halal, haram, sab kuch andar, lekin hai mast kalandar. So the enjoyment is coming. Sometimes eating here, eating there, taking through interest, through bribery, through gambling, all different things is going inside, giving pleasure to the heart. Haram entertainment. Sometimes it's through touch. Our hands are touching those bodies, that's haram for us to touch. Our lips are touching those lips which are haram for us to kiss. Allah. Our feet are walking towards those places that it is haram for us to walk. But these senses of touch, so enjoyment and pleasure is coming through these things. Now some Sufi sahab tells us, some sheikh tells us, some wali and some buzrug or some alim-e-haq and alim-e-deen, he tells us, he says that these are all outside canals that are bringing in haram pleasures into your heart. One day Israel alayhi salatu wasalam is going to put a block onto all these pleasures. So dig up inside, inside your heart, dig up a well of a'mal, of good deeds. With the same eyes, bring in a'mal, dig up the well inside. With the same eyes, see the good things and dig up a well inside of a'mal as-saliha. With the same ears, listen to things which are permissible, which are of reward, which are of sawab, and then dig up inside that well of a'mal as-saliha. With the same hands and the same feet, you don't have to go and bring another body. We don't have to go to another world. It's the same eyes, the same ears, the same tongue, the same nose, and the same hands and the same feet with which we will dig up that well inside of a'mal as-saliha. He says, dig up this, because one day there will be a block on all these canals of haram, then you will be making high, high, but it will be too late. So he says, no, what is the need for it? I'm enjoying myself. Look at my palace, look at my clothes, look at my cars, look at my servants, look at my offices, look at my gold and silver, look at my oil wells. I'm owning the largest oil well in the world. So he says, what must I be concerned about all these things? Let me enjoy myself. Then suddenly that snap comes. The angel of death comes and he makes, hi, hi, I didn't dig up that well inside. The first couplet that I heard from my sheikh in the first bayan that I heard with my own ears. 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Maal and aulad are not going to accompany you to the grave. Maal and aulad will remain here. The maal which we used for Allah's pleasure, that will accompany us to the grave. And that awlad whom we left behind as awlad as salih, then they will be sadqah jariyah for us. They will make dua for us. So that will help us in the grave. Otherwise, that awlad whom we gave cell phones, cars, businesses, homes, and we thought that we have done our duty, but we didn't give them deen, we didn't give them Islam, we didn't give them khawf-e-khuda, we didn't give them Iman and Yaqeen, we didn't give them Tawakkul, we didn't give them Zuhad, we didn't give them Qanaat, we didn't give them Ma'rifat, then they will just enjoy that wealth that we will leave behind, and in fact sometimes they will create more azab for us. So, juz amal qabr mein koi bhi tera yaar nahi. In the qabr, it's only going to be that amal which will be your companion. That amal will come to your assistance from the head side, from the right side, from the left side, from the feet side. Look at the hadiths of Nabi alayhi salatu wasalam. It will be those a'mal that will come as a protection and for this person. So he said, juz amal qabr mein koi bhi tera yaar nahi, kya qiyamat hai ki isse tu khabardar nahi. You are seeing so many janazas going every day and still it doesn't awaken you from your slumber and from your sleep. What qiyamat is this? That was the first one. 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

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bodies fit. The external body which was going to perish, they kept it very, very fit. And when they died also, because they were from a very noble family, rich family, wealthy families, so their kafan also, they poured bottles of ithar over it, although it's not jais. But they poured bottles of ithar over the kafan. After some time of burial, when the qabr was opened for burying somebody else inside there, na uzve badan tha na tare kafan tha, no part of the body was left and no thread of the kafan was left. Ah, it is sufficient for the islah of any person. Just these three couplets are sufficient for the islah of any person. That live in this world, but don't give your heart to this world. Don't give the heart to the cars. Don't give the heart to the homes. Don't give the heart to the businesses and to the gold and the silver. Every night close the eyes for a few minutes and picture the home still there, the cars still there, the children still there, the gold and silver still there. The bank balance is still there, the banks, those beach cottages and those timeshare flats and everything else that the person owned is still there, but the person himself is gone. Picture that every night for a little while. Then we will still run our businesses, we will still run our homes, we will still get married, we will bring up children, we will laugh, we will joke, we will smile. We will be cheerful and happy. We will do everything that a normal person does, but we will not go towards haram because we know that the end result is going to be bad. So the person will still be in the world. He will not become an abnormal person. He will not be reading too much of wazifas. He will not be standing whole night in prayers. He will not be fasting every day of the year. Nothing like that. دنیا کے مشغلوں میں بھی وہ با خدا رہے، دنیا کے مشغلوں میں بھی وہ با خدا رہے، وہ سب کے ساتھ رہ کے بھی سب سے جدا رہے. So he will still be with everybody, but his heart will be with Allah تبارک و تعالی. His heart will be with Allah تبارک و تعالی. We say, how can the person be with everybody and still his heart be somewhere else? All of us have got that experience that if a person is under stress, he's got a lot of problems, he's got a lot of worries. There is a court case that is coming up. The person is arrested and is charged for murder. And now there's a case that's coming up. And he's worried about the verdict, guilty or not guilty. Now the person is still eating, he's drinking, he's traveling around, going and visiting this person, trying to get assistance here, assistance there. He's making namaz too, he's doing everything. But his mind is there. What will be the decision there? This world will pass one day. One day this world is going to end. But what is going to be the decision in the hereafter? So the person's heart is with Allah tabaraka wa ta'ala.

देखना है कि कैसे रहे. What are we going to worry about what people call us in this world? We can be given big, big titles. Prime Minister, Cabinet Minister, Maulana Sahab, Mufti Sahab, Qari Sahab. All kinds of titles we can get. But we have to wait until that day when Allah Ta'ala will say that I am pleased with you. When Allah Ta'ala will say I am pleased with you, then that will be the day for real and true smile and real joy and real laughter. When Allah Ta'ala will say I am pleased with you. But the signs are given in this world when Allah Ta'ala is pleased with somebody. Allah Ta'ala puts the muhabbat of that person first of all into the heart of Hazrat Jibreel alayhi salatu wasalam. And Hazrat Jibreel alayhi salatu wasalam is told to announce in the world, first to the other angels and then in this world, he puts into the hearts of the Ahlullah that I love, Allah Ta'ala loves so and so, you too love him. Then his love comes into the hearts of the people of Allah. That is the sign in this world. But still on the day of Qiyamah, when Allah Ta'ala will say, I'm pleased with you, then that will be the day for real rejoicing and smiling. Otherwise in this world, there are occasions of joy, of happiness, of laughter, and Shariat does not want us to be sad on those days. Shariat wants us to smile, to be cheerful, to laugh. There are times when we have to cry before Allah Ta'ala. There are times when Nabi alayhi salatu wasalam, when he gave bayan on the Jummah day, it was as if he's warning that there is an army that is about to attack you. His eyes used to turn red. His voice used to be raised. But then again afterwards with his family, with his people, there was a total difference. In dua sometimes the person is crying. It is as if he is in another world altogether. But again after that he must become normal with everybody. He is again cheerful, smiling. So his heart is with Allah Tabaraka wa Ta'ala. People were dressing up a bride. And they told her, you are looking very beautiful. After they put on her jewelry and her gown, and they brushed her face and made her look a little bit like a clown. Then they told her, you are looking very, very nice. So they told her, you're looking very nice. So she started tearing. Said, why are you tearing? We are saying that you are looking very pretty, you are looking very nice. He says, all you people telling me looking very nice is of no consequence. When my husband will say that I love you and you're looking nice, then that will be the time for me to smile. Wow. Ah, what a lesson in there. That the whole world can tell us you are very nice and very good. But when Allah Ta'ala will say on the day of Qiyamah that you are nice, then we will be really nice. So he says, اِعْمَلْ لِلدُّنْيَا بِقَدْرِ مَقَامِكَ فِيهَا. Make that much amal for this dunya as long as you are going to stay in this world. Now how long are we going to stay? So what is the sense of planning for generations? Children, grandchildren, great-grandchildren. Nothing wrong with leaving behind. In fact, Shariat says you must leave behind so that your children don't have to extend their hands before anybody. So if Allah Ta'ala blesses somebody with wealth and he leaves behind a property, a home, a business, it's good. So that the child can be independent. The child does not have to cast his glance or extend his hands. That is why Allah Ta'ala has got masail of virasat. But it must be within the framework of Sharia, the parameters of Sharia. Don't go towards haram. Don't go towards doubtful things. Don't go towards that which is displeasing Allah and His Rasul Sallallahu Alaihi Wasallam. So in this dunya we have to live, we have to work, we have to earn, we have to do everything. But think, how long are we going to be in this world? Do that much work. Don't spend all our energies, all our time, all our effort in just trying to develop or to build up an empire which we are going to leave behind. With good niyat, if the person does business, there's nothing wrong. So, اِعْمَلْ لِلدُّنْيَا بِقَدْرِ مَقَامِكَ فِيهَا. So, as the Shibli Rahmatullah Alayhi says, I chose this hadith for my amal. In other words, now, I will do that much for this dunya as long as I'm going to stay. Now, how long am I going to stay? I don't even know. Whether it's going to be 1 year, 1 month, 10 years, or 100 years. So, the person will do that much which is necessary. That's what it means. He will spend that much time in the earning of livelihood and dunya as much as is necessary. اِعْمَلْ لِلْآخِرَةِ بِقَدْرِ بَقَائِكَ فِيهَا.
and do that much for the akhirat as much as you are going to stay there. Imam Ghazali Rahmatullah gives an example that if this whole universe is filled with grains, and just one bird picks up one grain once in 100,000 years, the entire world is filled with grains, and one bird picks up one grain in 100,000 years, he says, then too the world will come to an end. Then too the world will come to an end. But the akhirat will never end. Jannat will never end. Jahannam will never end. The world will still come to an end, even if we have to imagine the whole world filled with grains and one bird picking up one grain. Then too, because it's limited, dunya is limited. So therefore we should do that much for the dunya as much as is necessary. And for the akhirat, which is unlimited, then we should do that much for the akhirat as much as we are going to stay there. So again it comes to the same thing, that we have to make amal-e-saliha. Take with us amal-e-saliha. Because we are going to remain there quite long. So therefore let us take sufficient amount of amal-e-saliha with us. So, اعمل للدنيا بقدر مقامك فيها واعمل للآخرة بقدر بقائك فيها واعمل لله تعالى بقدر حاجتك إليه. And do that much for Allah tabaraka wa ta'ala as much as you are in need of Allah. Do that much for the sake of Allah as much as you are in need of Allah ta'ala. In other words, we are in need of Allah tabaraka wa ta'ala every single moment of our lives. When a person cannot relieve himself, his urine gets blocked. See what kind of screams the person sometimes gives. And we take it for granted that this system of ours is working, so we're quite happy. The person who cannot get sleep, ask him what a big problem that is. And the person who is only sleeping all the time, ask him what a big problem that is. Because some of them just, they make the beds their qabrastan. So every ni'mat of Allah tabaraka wa ta'ala we are in need of. Our breathing in, our exhaling, it's a great ni'mat. Those who are asthmatic, what a big problem it is. Our hearts, our liver, our lung, our eyes, every ni'mat of Allah tabaraka wa ta'ala we are in need of, and it is in the control of Allah ta'ala. In whose else control is it? It is in the control of Allah ta'ala. It's not in our control. So when we are in need of Him every minute of our lives, so therefore we should obey Him every minute of our lives. That's what it means. That whatever is the hukam of Allah ta'ala, and that is the true zikr, that whatever hukam is directed at a person at a particular time, then to fulfill that hukam, that order of Allah, that is zikrullah. If a person is making tasbih, subhanallah, subhanallah, 24 hours, but namaz time he doesn't make namaz. So he'll say he didn't make zikr, because namaz time he was supposed to make salat. Then his father, his mother, somebody, his child, his wife, somebody was very sick and very ill, and at that time it was his duty to go, take them to the doctors, bring some medication, care for the old parents. But the person neglected that, but he's reading tasbih in the masjid. So we'll see he has neglected the true zikrullah. At that time, that was the zikrullah, that he should go and look after them, their needs. At that moment, it is not zikrullah to be in hajj, if it is nafil hajj. Lots of people, they want sawab, they say, want sawab. Say, well, this is your sawab at the moment. Where are you running there for sawab? You are running away from your duty, from your obligation. So zikrullah will mean that at that moment, that is what he should be doing. Now when it is the time to go and earn halal livelihood, the person says, no, why should I worry about halal livelihood? I will beg around here and there, let me sit in the masjid and read tasbih. So that reading of tasbih in the masjid at that time is not zikrullah. Zikrullah at that time is go into the marketplace and go and do some buying.

nari bi qadri sabrika alayha. And for the azab of Jahannam, do that much as you have the tolerance in you to bear that azab of Jahannam. How much you can bear the azab of Jahannam, the fire of Jahannam, then do that much for Jahannam. If you think that you can tolerate the burn of the fire of Jahannam, then go commit zina, commit fraud, go to the casinos, go to the cinemas and theaters, because you have got a lot of strength. But first try it out. Light a stove and on the hot plate put your finger there first for 1 minute. When it's really hot and red, then at that time test it, because I mean you're testing for Jahannam. So first test it here, because this fire has been cooled so many times, 70 times before it has been sent here. So therefore put your finger there, let it burn for 1 minute, and if you can tolerate it, then after that do as much as you can for the azab of Jahannam. In other words, don't do anything that is going to take you to the azab of Jahannam, because you will not be able to bear that fire of azab, that fire of Jahannam. So he says, I chose this hadith for my amal and my practice, meaning that in the light of this hadith now, I regulated my whole life, that I must obey my Allah in all His orders, in all His commands, whether it's namaz, roza, zakat, hajj, my dealings, my relationship with my wife, with my family, with my children, my business deals, everything now, because I have to do for the akhirat as much as I'm going to be there, and I have to do for Allah Ta'ala as much as I'm in need of Him. And I stayed away from all the haram. From all the haram I stayed away, because I don't have the tolerance in me of the azab of Jahannam. So that's what he meant by choosing this one hadith for his amal. So this world is going to come to an end. And that is the whole purpose of these majlises, as I've repeatedly said. That to develop in our hearts that himmat and that courage to give up sins in our lives and to do those things which are pleasing to Allah Ta'ala. For a few days, for a few months, for a little while, there will be that pain that we have to take of restraining ourselves. But it will be such a sweet pain when we get connected with Allah Ta'ala. It will be a very, very sweet pain. The person will sacrifice anything to bring that joy and that happiness. After he has tasted it, then he will sacrifice anything to get it back into his life. If due to some mistakes and some sins again, he has to lose it for a little while. Because that person has tasted the enjoyment of that connection with Allah Tabaraka wa Ta'ala. So if we can keep this hadith in front of us, it is sufficient for our Islam. We don't require lengthy speeches. Just some, look at these people, great people, but they chose one hadith for amal. Which means that now if there's some temptation came to sin, so straight away he looked at the last part. I'mal linnari biqadri sabrika alayhi. Finish. I said, no, I do not have that kind of a tolerance, so therefore I'm not going to commit that sin. Or even if he looked at the first or the second part, I'mal lillahi ta'ala biqadri hajatika ilayhi. Do for Allah Ta'ala as much as you are in need of Him. So I'm in need of my eyes, I'm in need of my hearing, I'm in need of my speech, I'm in need of my business and my earnings and my wealth and my home and my children and everything. So therefore I mustn't displease that Allah, because the only way to get from Allah Ta'ala is by pleasing Him. Don't get confused and carried away or mistaken by what we see in the hands of the kuffar and the mushrikeen and the yahood and the nasara. This is their dunya, this is their jannat. Allah Ta'ala gives it to them. Or even if it's a disbeliever, but he's getting plentiful, although he's indulging in a lot of haram and a lot of sins, then the Quran Sharif ayat, which you have heard on some other majlis, is very, very clear. Allah Tabaraka wa Ta'ala is giving it to them. But why is He giving it to them? فَلَمَّا نَسُوا مَا ذُكِّرُوا بِهِ فَتَحْنَا عَلَيْهِمْ أَبْوَابَ كُلِّ شَيْءٍ حَتَّى إِذَا فَرِحُوا بِمَا أُوتُوا أَخَذْنَاهُمْ بَغْتَةً فَإِذَا هُمْ مُبْلِسُونَ. The gist of which is, and the crux of which is this, I'm just giving you an explanatory meaning, that Allah Tabaraka wa Ta'ala, after sending warnings of ill health, of some earthquake, some shake-up, some tremor, some losses in the family, in the wealth, in the property, if that person still doesn't get up, then Allah Ta'ala starts opening the doors of everything. Now suddenly that sick person becomes very healthy and fit. Suddenly that poor

person becomes very rich. Suddenly that person who used to walk to work now has got a big Rolls Royce. So the person gets carried away. He thinks, my Allah has become very happy with me, that now I'm enjoying the singing, the dances, the theatres, the cinemas. Before I couldn't even afford that 1 5-rand ticket, but now I can afford front seat. So now what happens is that he gets carried away. And Allah Ta'ala says, then in the midst of that person enjoying, when he's really enjoying himself, then suddenly we call them to account. Allah Ta'ala says, we seize them suddenly, and then they are thrown into complete bewilderment. Say, hi, what has happened? What has happened? And we have seen it happening all over the world, that suddenly those same people then become refugees, and they are in tents, who had everything for them. So we must be very careful of Allah Ta'ala's ni'mat being snatched away because of our evil actions and deeds. May Allah tabarak wa ta'ala give me, give you, and give the entire ummah the tawfiq of making amal. May Allah ta'ala protect us from his azab, from his wrath, from his anger. And may Allah ta'ala bless us with the best of dunya and the best of akhirah. Seek from Allah the best of this world and the best of akhirah. Allahumma salli ala Sayyidina Muhammadin wa ala ali Sayyidina Muhammadin wa barik wa sallim. اللهم افتح لنا بالخير واختم لنا بالخير واجعل عواقب أمورنا بالخير بيدك الخير إنك على كل شيء قدير اللهم ربنا 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us the tawfiq to do those things that are pleasing to you and your Rasul sallallahu alayhi wa sallam. Distance us, O Allah, from those things that are displeasing to you and your Rasul sallallahu alayhi wa sallam. Those brothers and sisters of ours, our parents, whosoever has passed away, O Allah, bless them with Jannatul Firdaus. And O Allah, when our time comes to leave this world, take us away in a state of Iman. Amen. Take us away in a state that you are pleased with us. Ay Allah, maut ke waqt, koi aisi teri tajalli dikhla de. کہ ہماری روح جھومتی ہوئی تیرے پاس آ جائے اے اللہ مدینہ طیبہ کے اندر شہادت کی موت نصیب فرما رسول پاک صلی اللہ علیہ وسلم کے روز اقدس پر موت نصیب 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difficulties those who are sick and ailing give them cure those who are suffering other kinds of problems remove their problems اے اللہ فلسطین کے مسلمانوں کی مدد فرما اے اللہ مسجد اقصا کی تو حفاظت 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

Tomorrow night, inshallah, first after the Taraweeh, we'll break for about 10 minutes. It's a 21st night, about 15 minutes, so 10 to 15 minutes. Go outside if you wish to eat, drink, refresh yourself and come back. Then we'll have a 45-minute program, inshallah.

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We discussed a few of these couplets. عشقِ بُتاں کے کرب سے کلفتِ دو جہاں ملی عشقِ بُتاں کے کرب سے کلفتِ دو جہاں ملی ذکرِ خدا کے نور سے فرحت دو جہاں ملی عشق بتاں کے کرب سے کلفت دو جہاں ملی ذکر خدا کے نور سے فرحت دو جہاں ملی. What else does a person get in illicit love relationships? Nothing but restlessness and problems in this world, problem in the qabr, problem in the akhirah. Not only illicit beloved, meaning a woman, if the illicit beloved of the person is haram wealth, or anything that is haram and forbidden, at the end of the day, that is going to bring him no joy and no happiness. Those who are addicted to drugs, to drink, to wine, to women, to rave clubs, to porn sites and everything else, there is nothing in their lives except restlessness. Life becomes restless. There's no peace. The sleep goes away. The person's memory fades. The person's bladder weakens, and so much of pain and problems the person suffers. The heart and mind is no more in studies if the person is a student. It creates problems between husbands and wives. So many different problems it creates. We deal with cases all the time, so we know what kind of problems people are facing. So what did we get at the end of the day? عشقِ بُتاں کے کرب سے کلفتِ دو جہاں ملی. So no matter how many times we listen to this, it must strengthen our yaqeen and our belief in Allah Ta'ala. It must make us conscious of Allah Tabaraka wa Ta'ala's presence at all times. It must make us realize that indeed, if Allah Ta'ala has mentioned in the Qur'an Sharif, وَمَنْ أَعْرَضَ عَنْ ذِكْرِي فَإِنَّ لَهُ مَعِيشَةً ظَنْكَ, then definitely that person's life will be straightened, narrowed, tightened. In spite of everything, the person will find a kind of tightness in his life. He won't find that wus'at and that spaciousness that Allah Ta'ala gives to those who are His. Those who are His, Allah Ta'ala gives them a kind of spaciousness, kind of wus'at in their hearts. That person can be living in one small hut and a small shack also, but Allah Ta'ala makes that place comfortable for him. And the other person can be living in a palace, but his life is restless. Ish.

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will give to him inside his heart. It's not necessary outside in his clothes and in his home and in his cars. Allah Ta'ala will give it inside his heart. Person does not know what Allah Ta'ala gives in the hearts. It is like how a mother quietly sometimes gives to the little child and says, don't show it to all the others. A mother has got sometime 4-5 children, and there is one favorite child, and that child is crying for something. So the mother takes it and gives it quietly to that child. Say, this chocolate for you, or this toy for you, or whatever it is, but don't show it to all the others. Hides it and gives it quietly. So like that, Allah Tabaraka wa Ta'ala gives it inside the heart. Only that person knows what he got. But Allah Tabaraka wa Ta'ala, in his kindness, when he gives it to somebody, so then those people whom they have been blessed with that ni'mat, so then they are not miserly. They have been given that, so now they desire that it be shared with everybody. Like that child, if the mother or the father gave one slab of chocolate quietly and said, don't inform all the others, I'm giving it to you because you are my beloved child, you are my favorite. So now some child will take it and go and put it under the pillow and eat quietly at night in the dark. And the other child will say that, no, these are my brothers and sisters also. Never mind, my father gave it to me quietly and said I must eat it quietly. But I can't eat it quietly, I must share it with all these others too. So like that, Allah Tabaraka wa Ta'ala, he gives it to them. They can enjoy that sukoon and keep quiet about it and have a good rest. But those who are the true Allah Wallahs, not people like us, bogus ones who sit here, I'm talking about the genuine ones, so then they don't keep it to themselves, they want to share it. But it is such a ni'mat and such a dawlat and such a gift that it is not something that you can slice and share it out. There's one apple, there's 6 pieces, now you take one, you take one. There's so many toffees, now you take one, you take one. So many pieces in this slab of chocolate, you take one. It's not like that. So what they do is, with their actions and with their speeches and with their waaz and their nasihat and everything, they sort of announce that these are the ni'mats of Allah Ta'ala, and we must aspire for that. We must seek from Allah Ta'ala these ni'mats. In the process, if this person Allah Ta'ala has blessed him with it, then those who are sitting with sincerity and those who are truly seeking from Allah Tabaraka wa Ta'ala, so then they will sense that there is this ni'mat that has already been given to this person. So Allah Tabaraka wa Ta'ala then will transfer that. That is what we talk about. Nigahe walis ki ye taasir dekhi, badalte hazaron ki taqdeer dekhi. That is what happens. The nigah of the wali, in the sight of the wali. Allah Tabaraka wa Ta'ala puts ta'asir and an effect. People's hearts change. Apna dil kisi jalte huye dil ke qareeb kar de, ya aag lagti nahi hai, lagai jati hai.
put your heart close to the heart of which has already been lit up with the fire of Allah Tabaraka wa Ta'ala's muhabbat, or burning with the fire of Allah Ta'ala's muhabbat. So this fire which is in that heart will then light up in our hearts too. What other way there is? If there is just one candle, you can light another million candles with that one candle. But provided that one little candle is burning, if it is burning, then you can light a million candles with that. But if it is not burning, then if it is a big furnace, there is nothing. It is not burning. So Allah Tabaraka wa Ta'ala, His system is such that you get through sohbat and company. But the condition is this, that the person must have azmat, muhabbat, aqidat, and then ita'at. If he does not have muhabbat or does not have aqidat and is sitting with doubts and suspicions and all kinds of things in the head, then the person will never benefit. Then he will sit there and wait for new facts and new information. And then if he hears the same thing again, he says, but this I heard yesterday too. And I heard the other day also. And it's the same thing that is being repeated. So now he will say that. And he will get up from there without anything. There are speeches which are there for information. And it's necessary also that we must give information. Like we had our Q&A. Now that was different. Other majalis is different. So there the information will increase, knowledge will increase. But when we say heart to heart, so then there we don't sit with the niyat of increasing knowledge. In the majalis of our mashayikh, we sit there with the niyat of increasing the kayfiyat. That we also want to get that kayfiyat in our namaz, in our ibadat, in our zikr, in our tilawat that Allah Ta'ala has blessed them with. When they make Allahu Akbar, then what kind their Allahu Akbar is? After that, where they are? In the shopping complexes? Or in the football ground or cricket ground? Where are they? So they are with Allah. When they make Allahu Akbar, they become with Allah. So then we aspire for the same thing, that we also want that kind of ta'alluq ma'allah and nisbat ma'allah. So one is the increase of information and knowledge, and the other is the increase of the kayfiyat, that we also want to get that same riqqat of our qalb, the melting of hearts that our mashayikh Allah Ta'ala has blessed them with. So we seek from Allah Tabaraka wa Ta'ala also that Ya Allah, give us that riqqat in our hearts also. Ishqayn.

And the noor of zikri khuda, farhat do jahan mili. Not only in the hereafter, Allah Ta'ala gives us even in this world. We seem to believe that all ibadat, zikr, tilawat, obedience, then it's in akhirat. Akhirat the person will get. But Allah Tabaraka wa Ta'ala give him one jannat here and one jannat in the akhirat. Jannatun fil dunya wa jannatun fil akhirah. One here and one there. The jannat here is what you have been listening to many, many times. Mana ke meer gulshan e jannat to dur hai. 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O meer, I know that the gardens of jannat are far away. But the aarif of Allah Ta'ala, he has got the khaliq and the creator of those jannats in his heart. So what is more precious, the garden or the creator of the garden? So the remaining days and nights, let us beg of Allah Ta'ala to bring about a revolution in our lives. Put that light on. اللهم صل على سيدنا محمد وعلى آل سيدنا محمد وبارك وسلم يا رحيم يا كريم يا مولا اے رب کریم او مے بلاور اللہ مے رحیم اللہ کریم اللہ Most compassionate, loving, caring Allah. We are the most sinful ones on the surface of this earth. But my beloved Allah, where do we go? Who is there for us besides you? Tere siwa hamara koi sahara nahi. Tere siwa koi hamara nahi. If you have to turn away your glance of mercy and forgiveness, my beloved Allah, if you have to turn away your glance of mercy and forgiveness, where do we go? If a dog is chased from one butcher, it can go to another. If a beggar is chased from one home, it can go to another. If you have to chase us from your home, if you have to reject us, if you have to turn away your glance of mercy and forgiveness from us, my Allah, where do we go? Forgive us, our parents, our wives and children, brothers and sisters, Ummat of Rasulullah sallallahu alaihi wasallam. Ya Allah, forgive our major sins, minor sins, all sins that we have committed from the time we became of age up till now. Make us yours and become ours. Make us yours and become ours. Ya Allah, bless us with the best of dunya, the best of akhirat. Protect us from all fitnas, mischief, corruption, from all evil, from all fasad, from all haram, from all things disliked by you and your Rasul sallallahu alayhi wa sallam. Bless us all with haya and shame in our lives. Bless our wives and children with haya. Bless our daughters with haya. Ya Allah. Ya Allah. Oh.
of the day of Qiyamah. Don't let any disgrace, embarrassment and shame to come upon us. Ya Allah, in this world also protect us from embarrassment, shame, disgrace and humiliation and suffering. You dearly love forgiveness of the sinners who turn towards you. Ya Allah, the last 10 nights of Ramadan are going to commence tomorrow. We haven't done anything that is worthy of presentation before you in the 20 days that have gone by. But my beloved Allah, give us life in the remaining nights and give us the tawfiq to do those things that are pleasing to you. Ya Allah, hame hidayat de, hame neki ki tawfiq de, hamara ban ja, hame apna bana de. 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

Allah bless us with the best of both worlds. Bless us with all the goodness that Nabi alayhi salatu wasalam asked. Bless the ummah with their goodness. And from all mischief and corruption, he asked for protection. Protect us and ummah of Rasulullah sallallahu alayhi wa sallam. Those who are sick and ailing, give them shifa. Give us complete shifa from all sicknesses and ailments. Bless us with the best of dunya, the best of akhirah. When our time to leave this world comes, let our death be in Madina Tayyiba. Let our burial be in Baqi. If it is not destined there, wherever it may be, let it be in a state that you are pleased with us. رَبَّنَا تَقَبَّلْ مِنَّا إِنَّكَ أَنْتَ السَّمِيعُ الْعَلِيمُ وَتُبْ عَلَيْنَا إِنَّكَ أَنْتَ التَّوَّابُ الرَّحِيمُ وَصَلَّى اللَّهُ تَعَالَى عَلَى خَيْرِ خَلْقِهِ سَيِّدِنَا ونبينا وشفيعنا ومولانا محمد وآله وأصحابه أجمعين برحمتك يا رب.

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Quran Sharif, which are the verses of Surah Ar-Ra'd, the 8th ruku, the 18th and 19th verse. Allah tabaraka wa ta'ala talks about people who are ulul albab. Who are the people of intelligence? But before mentioning the people of intelligence, what are their sifat, what are the characteristics, what are their special distinguishing features, Allah Ta'ala says, أَفَمَنْ يَعْلَمْ أَنَّمَا أُنزِلَ إِلَيْكَ مِنْ رَبِّكَ الْحَقُّ كَمَنْ هُوَ أَعْمَى. The person who knows that whatever has been revealed to Rasulullah Pak sallallahu alayhi wasallam from Allah tabaraka wa ta'ala, that is the Quran Sharif, and whatever other wahi comes down to Nabi alayhi salatu wasalam, I'm just giving an explanation. The person who knows that that is haq, it is from Allah tabaraka wa ta'ala, because there's no alteration, addition and change that can take place in the wahi of Allah tabaraka wa ta'ala. As Jibreel alayhi salatu wasalam could not have been bribed by anybody to change the verses of the Quran Sharif. So the person who knows that it is haq, there is no interpolation, no change, no addition, no alteration, and that it is wahi that has come down from Allah tabaraka wa ta'ala, he has got yaqeen in it, he considers it as haq. Can he be like the person who is blind? That means he is blind to the truth. He doesn't know that it is haq. He's got lots of doubts and waswasas in whatever is coming down. Can he be like that person? Obviously he can't be like that. The person who's got doubts, who's got waswasas, who's got all kinds of objections with regards to the ayat and the verses of the Quran Sharif, or he doesn't believe firmly in Nabi alayhi salatu wasalam as being the last messenger, the final messenger. He doesn't believe in Allah tabaraka wa ta'ala. So they both cannot be equal. Allah tabaraka wa ta'ala says, therefore it's only the people who are intelligent, the people who have got aqal, the people who have got understanding, the ulul albab, they are the only ones that will take nasihat, that will take admonition, that will heed the advices that are given in the Quran Sharif or that are given by Nabi alayhi salatu wasalam. If they got aqal, if they got intelligence, if they are people of understanding. Then we discuss to some extent the first part of it, and that is those people who fulfill the promise or the pledge that they have made to Allah tabaraka wa ta'ala. Their pledge and promise made to Allah ta'ala, they fulfill. They do not break that pledge. They do not betray the trust. This pledge that they said that we are your bandas,
When Allah Tabaraka wa Ta'ala questioned, Alastu bi Rabbikum qalu bala. Am I not your Rabb? Am I not your sustainer? They all said, indeed you are. So now this is a pledge that was made. So after having made that pledge, then they do not break that pledge. That means they fulfill the commands of Allah Ta'ala, they fulfill the commands of Rasulullah sallallahu alayhi wa sallam. As far as breaking of pledges and promises are concerned, then some have said that the first part is the pledge that they made with Allah Ta'ala. And when it is mentioned again, وَلَا يَنْقُذُونَ الْمِيثَاقَ, then there it is, the pledges that we make to others. This is one area of concern in the Ummat of Nabi alayhi salatu wasalam. We are now following step by step the disbelievers, the kuffar, the mushrikeen, the yahood and the nasara. The Muslim, he is to give a word and that was sufficient. There was not even a need for him to say, bring some witnesses, write it down and get some kind of concrete agreement. There was no need for it. Although Shariat very, very strongly recommends that. And that is what a Muslim should do, especially when we are entering into business partnerships, when we are entering into loan agreements. The person has given a loan, or the person has leased out his property, or the person has got some other kind of contractual agreement with somebody. Then if it is not reduced to writing, which the Quran Sharif mentions, one whole verse of the Quran, the lengthy verse, Allah Ta'ala describes that, someday we will discuss it, inshallah. But if it is not reduced to writing, then we are opening ourselves to arguments, fights, quarrels, court cases, disputes, and sometimes break of friendship, and sometimes break of partnership, and sometimes break of family relationship. This ship does not seem to be sailing very well these days. This ship seems to be sinking, the ships of partnerships, because we don't have things reduced to writing, and when there is a slight disagreement, then I said this, you said that, he said that, she said that, and at the end of the day we don't know who said what. And the people that are arbitrating or mediating, they are in a very, very difficult situation, because they also don't know who really said what. Irrespective of how pious a person may be looking in his outward form, he may be very pious in his outward garb and form, and the other person may be dressed in suit and tie, he must have got suit and boot, but sometimes that person could be speaking the truth. How many cases we deal with, that person could be speaking the truth. So now if they don't have an agreement, sometimes the person that's mediating and arbitrating can be carried away by the outward garb of a person and decide in his favor. But if he has decided in his favor, then he has given him some fire of Jahannam. That's what he has given. If the person was not entitled, but just because he was a good talker and he was convincing in his argument, and he was able to get the judge or the arbitrator or mediator make a decision in his favor, so then he must believe, if he is a Muslim, that he has not gained anything. What he has gained is nothing but some fire of Jahannam. He has filled his belly with fire of Jahannam. And it will show, sooner or later it will show. It will show in the family life of the person. It will show in the relationship with the people. It will show in the society. Some kind of thing will happen. This person will then be deprived. In fact, it will drag away all that which is good also. Therefore, to be mustajabu da'wat, one of the conditions is halal rizq. And halal rizq, the only thing we seem to know is chicken. That's all. The chicken I eat is 100% halal. And what about the property of the orphans and the widows you digested? Was that halal also? So they can digest big, big properties. They don't even burp after that. Don't even require fruit salt or antacid. It just digests. So halal rizq in the true sense of the word, that is condition for mustajabu da'wat, for du'as to be accepted. Therefore is a hadith of Nabi alayhi salatu wasalam that a person who has been blessed with four things, then he must not worry if he hasn't got anything of this world. If he is blessed with four things, he mustn't worry.
if he hasn't got anything of this world. He's got everything if he's got the four things. One is truthfulness in speech. Trustworthiness, truthfulness in speech. Trustworthiness. The person must be trustworthy. He must not be like what we say nowadays, that there is some trustworthy people in our society. And he must be one. He must be trustworthy. He must be one of those who are considered as trustworthy. And he must be truly trustworthy. How many times we have discussed this in length and in detail, that how important it is for a Muslim to be trustworthy. Islam is not the name of just wazifas. Everybody just want wazifas. So then we rather make some tasbihs here of 100 beads or 10,000 beads and say, right, in our khanqa or in our madrasa, in our darul ulum, in everywhere we'll just have the recitation of tasbihs. Make everybody wazif cheese. Tasbih and wazifa is what they term as muqawiyat. It gives you strength. It gives you strength. If a person is told that this vitamin tablet has got so many vitamins and so many minerals and everything else, the vitamins, as I say, they started from A, B, C, now they finished with X, Y, Z also. Now they're searching for new names. There's so much of different vitamins they found. So even if they say it has got all the vitamins in the world and all the minerals and everything else that's required for strength and health, but have you heard of somebody after reading that, then he says, well, there's no more any need now to eat biryani and chicken and mutton and fish, nothing. Now just keep morning take one tablet, evening take one tablet. Nobody says that. We say must eat food, and then whatever shortage, whatever lack there is of minerals and vitamins in our food because of the cooking styles of our day and time, which burns up most of those vitamins and minerals. So therefore we say take also one tablet to replenish, to cover up for those losses. But nobody just sustains himself on that. Like that, namaz, roza, zakat, hajj, ibadat, our muamalat, our muasharat, our dealing, our relationship with people, honesty, truthfulness, charity, sincerity, humility, taqwa, shukr, sabr, all these things are required. This is the food. That's the food that is required for Islam and Iman. And then together with that we read some tasbihat, so that if there's any deficiency in that, then it is covered up. And also it gives strength to the person. If he keeps on making zikrullah, then it will give strength to the person to then make amal on that which he is supposed to be making amal. It will give him strength. Zikrullah will give the person strength if he makes it sincerely. But if a person reads whole day tasbih and then he is abusing his wife, abusing his children, or the wife is abusing the husband, or the person is not fulfilling the rights of the wife, or the wife is not fulfilling the rights of the husband, there is no balance. In the same way, the parents and the children, the teacher and the pupils, the old and the young, now everyone has got rights. So if they are not fulfilling those rights and reading a lot of tasbih, then the tasbih hasn't helped the person. He will get some sawab, but the person's iman and Islam, we cannot say is perfect or complete. He hasn't even taken the first step still. So it is muqawiyat, it gives you some kind of strength. But we are just being content and satisfied. So therefore we say the person, if he's got trustworthiness in his life, person can leave billions with him and he will never make any khayanat in the amanat. Khayanat of amanat, we have forgotten that we are making khayanat in amanat. The only amanat that we know is when the person gives us 100 rand, 1,000 rand or some jewelry to look after, and when he returns we say we returned it. But look at the khayanat and the betrayal in the trust in so many different areas of our life. There's so much of betrayal of the trust. The employee is betraying the trust if he is using the time which he was supposed to be working for all his private and personal phone calls and for
solving his crossword puzzles. When the boss is outside, then he says, let me solve the crossword puzzle. Or he's using that time for other purposes. Of course, there are certain things that are allowed. But I'm talking about where the person knows that he was not supposed to be doing that at the time that he was supposed to be working, because he's going to ask for a salary for the full month. So khayanat there, abuse of the phones, abuse of the computers at work. That is Islam, that is Deen, Sharia, Quran and Sunnah, that we have to be very, very cautious. If a person is a principal of a madrasa or a school, or he is working in some government department, he is in some office, he is in some high position, in whichever department he may be, whichever area of work he is in, then there are certain obligations, responsibilities. The person cannot just say, because he is in a government department, so I am paying taxes, so what does it matter now if I abuse and I commit fraud, and I, during working hours, I am sitting in hotels and having nice dinner parties and other parties. There is absolutely no trust left. Look at the government departments and look at the corruption, whether it is Muslim countries or non-Muslim countries. Any person that is promoted to a very high position in any department, then it is as if now the government treasury is for him. Unconcerned how the person uses the money from the treasury, the allocation that has been given. Muslim ministers, Muslim officers, Muslims in high positions, but look at what they are doing. As far as the disbelievers are concerned, well, to them they must make the best. They must make the best of it while the sun shines. That position may not last long, so steal as much as you can, as long as you don't get caught. That is for them. But for a Muslim, that trustworthiness, that people must say that this person you cannot bribe, this person no matter how you try, but you cannot corrupt him. This person seems to be a believer in an almighty, all-seeing, all-hearing, all-knowing Allah. So therefore we can't bribe him, we can't corrupt him. You can place the person can come there and offer his properties, and he can offer all the gold and silver of the world, but he must not be able to corrupt that Muslim. He must not be able to in any way bribe that Muslim. That's the Muslim. So the person who's got trustworthiness, first thing is trustworthiness, that he must be trustworthy. So whether we look at the departments or whether we look at the institutions, look at the abuse. In a talk to madrasa teachers and some Muslim school teachers, I mentioned this, that as far as teachers are concerned, a lot of their time is going on cell phone talk, or visitors coming and talking with them, or neglect of the duty. These children are an amanat, they are a trust, their time is valuable and precious. As it is, they are hardly half the year in the school and madrasas. Half the year is a holiday. Now if that time is going to also be abused, so this is amanat, it's a trust. We will be questioned on the day of judgment with regard to this trust. The parents also, their children are a trust and an amanat. What are we giving to them? Which direction are we taking them? Where do we allow them to go and play, and whom do we allow them to go and associate with? Now all these things we are unconcerned, and then we want the best of results. Where are we going to get the best of results? The only results we may get is A's in all the subjects in the examination. But where are you going to get that akhlaq, the A of akhlaq, the A of adab, the A of ashik of Allah tabaraka wa ta'ala, ashik of Nabi alayhi salatu wa salam, arif, recognition of Allah and His Nabi alayhi salatu wa salam, and so many other A's. Where are we going to get that? So therefore Nabi alayhi salatu wa salam said, if the person has got four things, then even if he doesn't have anything of this world, it doesn't matter.
I'm just explaining. One is the trustworthiness, truthfulness in speech. The person must be truthful in his speech. As I was just explaining that those days it was like that, that they say, I gave my word, that's all. I gave my word. After that, any person can come through the back door, front door, and offer as much as he wants. The person used to say, I gave my word. Not only Muslims, even elderly Hindus and others in those days. Not long ago, I'm talking about 30, 40 years ago, I had experience myself with a non-Muslim elderly lady. She sold a house and people offered her much, much higher prices after that. But she had concluded the deal and said, it's sold to you, that's all. There was not even a written agreement. And when these very Muslims, knowing fully well that she had sold it to a certain Muslim, but they went to her and offered her very high prices, she said, I've given my word, that's all. That was the trait of a Muslim. I've given my word. After that, they never used to change. Yes, if there is a need sometimes, then the person must be informed why the agreement has to be cancelled. What I'm referring to is that sometimes there could be a proposal that a person has put to marry a certain girl. And this proposal is a promise. It is like a pledge. After the person puts a proposal, then it means that now he is pledging, he is promising that I will marry this girl. And then somewhere along the lines, now the girl herself also accepted the proposal. But either the boy's side or the girl's side, now they cancel the proposal. So it is like cancellation of a promise. Non-fulfillment of a promise. Because Nabi alayhi salatu wasalam said, Ayatul munafiq salas, iza haddasa kazaba, wa iza wa'ada. Now the girl herself also accepted the proposal. But either the boy's side or the girl's side, now they cancel the proposal. So it is like cancellation of a promise. Non-fulfillment of a promise. Because Nabi alayhi salatu wasalam said, Ayatul munafiq salas, iza haddasa kazaba, wa iza wa'ada akhlafa. Signs of a munafiq are three. When he speaks lies. When he promises, he breaks the promise. And when he is entrusted, then he betrays the trust. So now here it's a promise, the person has to fulfill that promise. But if it was not known that this young person who came and acted like a very pious person and convinced the party that he is not on drugs, that he is a very straight person, he is honest and truthful, and then it was discovered that this person is very high on drugs, or he's got some other serious problems, he's involved with other women, or he's just marrying because there's pressure on him to marry this girl from the parents, but he is not interested himself, he somehow revealed it to somebody,

Now if the girl is a straight person, is honest and truthful, and then it was discovered that this person is very high on drugs, or he's got some other serious problems, he's involved with other women, or he is just marrying because there's pressure on him to marry this girl from the parents, but he is not interested himself, he somehow revealed it to somebody. Now if the girl breaks that proposal, there's nothing wrong with it. But it is conditional that the person must be informed that for these reasons we have called it off. Investigate, find out if there's truth in it. If there's no truth, then carry on. So what I am saying is that this truthfulness in speech also, Nabi alayhi salatu wasalam said, trustworthiness and truthfulness in speech. And then Nabi alayhi salatu wasalam says the person has good akhlaq and character. The four things if he has, then he doesn't mind. Doesn't matter if he doesn't have anything of this world. Good akhlaq. What is the sense the person has got plenty of money but he's got no akhlaq? The person has got a posh house and he's got a mansion and he's got a palace but he's got no akhlaq. Will that anybody be happy? Sometimes the person can have even knowledge, plenty of knowledge. He has read all the kitabs of Hadith Sharif, Bukhari Sharif, Tirmizi, Abu Dawud Sharif and all kitabs. He knows all Hidayah by heart also. He knows the tafasir of the Quran Sharif. But he hasn't brought it into practice. Therefore, we must not even get carried away if a person says, I'm a Hafiz of the Quran Sharif, or I'm a Mufti Sahib, or I'm a Haji Sahib, or I'm whatever Sahib he may be. There too, the person has to be making amal on whatever he has got. If he hasn't got amal, as we are facing these days, so much of different situation, where amal is lacking, therefore sometimes the fathers are suffering, sometimes mothers are suffering, sometimes children are suffering, sometimes wives are suffering, and sometimes the wife may be a hafiza, an alima, but she hasn't got the akhlaq, and she hasn't got the tarbiyah, then even the husband suffers. So akhlaq is extremely important. Otherwise, wherever we look in whichever direction we see is nothing but anger, anger, anger. Everybody is angry. Marriages are on thin ice. By very thin thread they are hanging. Fuses are blowing. One side ESCOM is troubling us with, and one side these people's fuses are blowing. Seems as if all sides nothing but darkness. So anger. So akhlaq is very important. There must be humility in the person. There must be tawazu. There must be i'tiraf of qusur. If the person has made a mistake, he must not feel shy to say, yes, I'm wrong. Whether he's a father, or whether he's a husband, or whether she's a mother, or she's a wife, or whatever it may be. They must not think that now we are beyond certain limits. And we are on such a high stage and such a high pedestal that it is below our dignity to say, I'm sorry. Akhlaq. So therefore, Nabi alayhi salatu wasalam says akhlaq also, because the person can have a lot of knowledge. I mentioned in one Darul Ulum Jalsa that knowledge, the computers also have plenty of knowledge. Look at the knowledge that the computers have now. All the books of Tafsir and Hadith Sharif and fiqh and jurisprudence, and look at the number of qari sahibs, qiraat that is recorded on the computers. But up till now we haven't heard that there will be a graduation ceremony for all these computers, that this computer passed with very good marks, so we're going to give some gifts and award now to this computer. Whereas from now on, because we got the best qari's recitation recorded on the computer, so therefore the imamat as from Fajr tomorrow will be made by computer number so and so. Have you heard? It's an accumulation of facts and knowledge. There's no amal for the computer. We have heard any computer after digesting all that knowledge then started performing 5 times salat and gave up its drug habit. So knowledge is a very great thing. It's a great thing. Therefore, we are told to respect the people of knowledge. But for the people of knowledge, it is necessary that they must make amal on that.

knowledge. There must be tawazu in the person, there must be shukr, there must be zuhad, there must be qanaat, there must be tawakkul, there must be yaqeen, there must be sincerity, there must be ikhlas. Now all those things have to be in the person. So a person with great knowledge also, but is very temperamental and very emotional, and all the time blowing his fuse, then irrespective of how much knowledge he's got, don't give your daughter to him. I am telling you that. And don't deal with such people. How famous is that? Hazrat Umar radiallahu ta'ala was saying, I don't know how many hundred times you must have heard it too, that he was inquiring of a certain person and somebody said, yes, I know him. He said, how do you know him? Were you his neighbor at any time? He said, no. Did you travel with him any time? He says, no. Did you have any kind of dealings with him? He said, no. He said, well, then you don't know him. Perhaps you saw him making some namaz. He made some namaz, you saw him. But he don't know him. You only get to know the person after dealing, after traveling, or when you are the neighbor.

turn the people towards Islam, to the sword of akhlaq. The other sword you can put on a person's neck and tell him to read kalima. So he said, right, okay, now the sword is at my neck or the gun is at my head. So therefore, la ilaha illallah, Muhammadur Rasulullah. Now we got very happy. We brought 1 million people into Islam in that manner. So how long will that last? Can you change his heart with that? He can go home and say, well, the gun was at my head, therefore I just read the kalima, but I don't believe in it. So the sword of akhlaq of Nabi alayhi salatu wasalam and his companions is what brought the people into Islam. And when they came into Islam truly and sincerely, then they never ever left Islam, irrespective of what kind of hardships and difficulties they faced. She was one true Sahabi of Nabi alayhi salatu wasalam, giving up Islam because of torture, because of persecution, because of the harassment and because of the hijrat that they had to make from Makkah Sharif to Madinah Sharif, leaving behind everything in Makkah Sharif. Did anybody give up Islam? Did anyone say that, no, I can't leave Makkah Sharif because I got wealth here, I got some business here, so I rather na'uzubillah, give up my Islam and stay amongst the kuffar so I don't have to make hijrat? Nothing. So akhlaq of Nabi alayhi salatu wasalam and the companions brought the people into Islam. Therefore Nabi alayhi salatu wasalam says the person has got trustworthiness, sincerity in truthfulness in speech, and he's got good akhlaq, and he's got halal provisions. Now if a person has got these four things, then he's got the best of dunya, he's got the best of akhirat too. If you have to go deep into these four things, he's got the best of both worlds. So this saying of Nabi alayhi salatu wasalam that then he doesn't have to worry if he doesn't have anything of this world, doesn't mean that now he's not going to have any gold, silver, or he's not going to have any home or any car or anything of that kind. It doesn't mean that. It'll mean that he will have all those things, but because of these characteristics, he will have sukoon in his life, he will have muhabbat in the hearts of people for him. He will be living a life of happiness, of tranquility, of peace in this world too. And he will get in the qabr also, and he will get in the akhirat also. What a beautiful life. Unlike as Nabi alayhi salatu wasalam had mentioned, that when the time comes when there's going to be plenty of speeches, just give you an explanation of that hadith sharif, that mafhoom. There will be plenty of speeches. Speeches will be in abundance, but practice will be locked up in the treasuries. As far as practice is concerned, it will be locked up somewhere in some treasure chest. Only speeches will abound, plenty of speeches. Speeches unlimited. And then the people will have agreements in writing, verbal agreements, or agreements that will be verbal. But the hearts will be filled with malice. There will be agreements, but hearts will be filled with malice. In the hearts there will be no real muhabbat. And there will be breakup of family ties. Family ties will be given no consideration. So then Allah tabaraka wa ta'ala will distance them from his rahmat, and he will make them deaf and blind. Meaning they will be deaf to the truth, listening to the truth, and they will be blind to seeing the truth. Generally in the heart, things go through the eyes or through the ears. Although the other parts of the body's sense of touch and taste and everything is there, but generally it is what we see with our eyes or what we listen with our ears. And that is what makes the major part of the information that we have in the computer of the brains. The major part is that. Take the colors. Now, how can we understand colors without seeing it? Then all the merchandise that we see, the different kinds of cars that we see, the different makes of aeroplanes and trains and
and the waters of the ocean here, there, everywhere. So much of knowledge of the jungles, of the forests, of the creatures.

the words. Now all this knowledge, either we are getting it through the sight, we are seeing it. If a person asks us, pointing at an elephant, that what is this, then only with a blind person, then he will say it's an ant. If a person is shown an elephant, and a person of sight is shown an elephant, and he's told, what is this, they say it's an ant. So what will we say? There's something seriously wrong with your sight. So the knowledge and information is generally through these two things. So therefore, Nabi alayhi salatu wasalam says, Allah Ta'ala will make them blind and deaf. Because of these characteristics which I mentioned, meaning blind to the truth, just as we see these things with our eyes, the basirat, the eyes of the heart, will go blind. The person, no matter how much of truth is presented, he will not be able to see. And he will not be able to accept the truth, no matter how much he listens. So speeches will be unlimited. So my respected brothers, Allah subhanahu wa ta'ala talks of Ulul Albab. We are supposed to discuss Ulul Albab. So one of it was what we had discussed last week, and that was maintaining these family ties, the relationships that Allah ta'ala asked us to maintain and retain. And if there is some weakness, some deficiency, some shortcoming, then we overlook, we forgive, we try to reconcile. And if there is no way of reconciling, there is a total breakdown, then nicely we part. That is the beauty of Islam, that you will always find some example for everything. There will be some example in the life of Rasulullah Pak sallallahu alaihi wasallam or his companions, for whatever situation we are going to face in this world. Allah Ta'ala made our Nabi alayhi salatu wasalam go through so many different tests and trials, so that we may take lessons and sometimes consolation. So like that, there can be a situation where a person was in very, very good speaking terms with some friend or somebody, or in the family members, he was very good. But then some dealings went sour, or the person was abusive, the person did not respond in an appropriate manner, or something happened, and because of that now this brother does not want to retain that same kind of friendship with that person that he had before this deal went wrong, or before this person had this kind of a bad experience. So now we have to look for examples. So the example we will find in the life of Nabi alayhi salatu wasalam of Hazrat Wahshi, who was the one that martyred Hazrat Hamza radiallahu ta'ala an, the uncle of Nabi alayhi salatu wasalam. Now Hazrat Hamza radiallahu ta'ala an was martyrdom, we all have heard many times. If we have to discuss that now after more than 1400 years, if it brings tears to our eyes, then what must have been the condition of Nabi alayhi salatu wasalam when he actually saw the body of Hazrat Hamza? Nevertheless, what I am saying is this, that afterwards when Hazrat Wahshi radiallahu ta'ala anhu accepted Islam, Nabi alayhi salatu wasalam accepted his tawbah, his entry into Islam. There's a long story, long history, but the incident, one lesson that we are taking from there is, after that Nabi alayhi salatu wasalam asked him that if you can avoid sitting in front of me, then do so. Avoid coming in front of me, then do so. Now Nabi alayhi salatu wasalam, I mean, there was no question of him having any kind of malice in his heart against anybody. But here there was a lesson for the ummah to come, that sometimes it just becomes impossible, it becomes very, very difficult to maintain that same good relationship. So what we have to do is then don't make ghibat of the person, make dua for that person, make salam to that person, and then overlook and forgive after the matter has been resolved. Now you don't want to keep the same good relationship, no problem. When you meet with a smile, make salam, make dua for the person, and don't make ribat, finish. But you don't have to be now again in the same very friendly terms that you were before.
how easy and beautiful Islamic teaching. So therefore, Nabi alayhi salatu wasalam, he demonstrated by his example, the Sahaba kiram radiyallahu ta'ala anhum ajma'een demonstrated by their example. No one can say that it is impossible. Yes, we can, due to our pride and our ego and our arrogance, not humble ourselves and ask for forgiveness. So then we must blame ourselves for it. Whereas Allah Ta'ala increases the respect of that person who humbles himself and says and asks for maaf. And especially if the person is not guilty and is not wrong, and he forgives or overlooks whatever his right was, then Allah Tabaraka wa Ta'ala will give him palace in the middle of Jannat. But talk to anybody, you'll get in the middle of Jannat. Does it give any excitement in the heart anymore? The Sahaba Ikram radiallahu anhum ajma'in, if you told them you'll get it at the door of Jannat also, they'll be so excited and they'll go out of their way. And if we are told that if you overlook and you forego that right of yours just to maintain that good family ties or that good friendship and association and relationship, then in the center of Jannat, Allah Ta'ala will give a mahal. So it doesn't create any excitement. We say, no, must be cash. We don't believe in credit. It must be cash. Cash today, credit tomorrow. One shop, it was written, credit passed away yesterday. We only deal in cash now. I don't know how many people attended the Janazah Salat. So we are talking about Ulul Albab. Inshallah, if Allah Ta'ala gives life, health and another opportunity, then we will discuss in the next majlis. Wherever the mind goes, wherever Allah Ta'ala takes the mind, whatever He puts into the mind will be said. Even though we may have heard it many times, or if it's repeated, it's not in my hands. I truly believe that if it is repeated, there is somebody that benefits from the repeat. Many, many times it happens that we listen to something for the first time, doesn't have that impact. Listen to it again, doesn't have that impact. After 5-6 times you heard the same thing, and suddenly that it hit the target, it affected my heart, and I made up my mind to change my life. So many people. May Allah Tabaraka wa Ta'ala give us the tawfiq of amal. If we just bring these four things in our lives, then we've got everything. It covers a lot of things. Practically whole of deen is covered in it. After that you can expand. Otherwise a person will say there's no namaz in it, there's no roza in it, no zakat in it, no hajj in it. So how can it have everything? So trustworthiness and truthfulness. How can the person be trustworthy if he does not fulfill the trust that's between him and Allah Ta'ala? He made a pledge with Allah Ta'ala, now that he will accept all the ahkam and laws of Allah Ta'ala. So in that acceptance is namaz, roza, zakat, hajj and everything you can think of. Somebody asked, where is it in the hadith sharif? Or where is it in the Quran sharif that you must keep beard? So the person said that in the Quran sharif is the mention of Hazrat Harun alayhi salam. That Hazrat Musa alayhi salatu wasalam got upset, that whole story of when he went to get the commandments for the Torah, and these people that he left behind, they started worshipping that cow, or they said make for us also like that kind of, that whole history, I'm not going into that. So when he came back, then he caught the beard of Hazrat Harun alayhi salam. So somebody asked that proof from the Quran Sharif that you must keep a beard. So someone gave that example of Hazrat Harun alayhi salam. So Hazrat Mujaddid-e-Millat rahmatullah alayhi said that if that is the proof, then why mention Hazrat Harun?
Then he should have caught his own beard and said, there's it. Because the Quran Sharif didn't say that you must keep a beard. The Quran Sharif didn't say you must keep a beard. It mentioned the story of Hazrat Harun, that he had a beard. But does it mean now that it say that everybody must keep a beard? Said what he should have said is that the Quran Sharif says, Ma aataakum ar-rasool fakhuzoo, wa ma nahakum anhu fantahu. Meaning that whatever the Nabi of Allah tabaraka wa ta'ala commands you, gives you, accept it. And whatever he prohibits you from, stops you from, say you must not engage in this or that, then stay away from it. So now Nabi alayhi salatu wasalam, Allah ta'ala says that he's my Rasul, he's my messenger. And Allah ta'ala tells us that must follow him, must obey him. And Nabi alayhi salatu wasalam very, very clearly ordered the keeping of beard. So that is the proof from the Quran Sharif. That is the proof of the Quran Sharif. May Allah tabaraka wa ta'ala give us all the tawfiq of amal. 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Hum gunegar hai, siyakar hai, mujrim hai, khatakar hai. We are the most sinful ones on the surface of the earth. My beloved Allah, we don't have the akhlaq of Rasul Pak sallallahu alayhi wa sallam. We don't have the truthfulness, we don't have the yaqeen, we don't have the trustworthiness, we don't have the halal rizq as is desired. My beloved Allah, we don't have humility, we don't have sincerity. We are extremely weak servants of yours. But we have no one besides you to turn to. And you dearly love forgiveness of the sins of the sinners who turn towards you. We are ashamed of the sins that we have committed. We express deep regret and remorse. We are turning towards you, my beloved Allah, with the barakat of the Quran Sharif, the verses which we recited. Ya Allah, forgive each and every one of us. Forgive our major sins and minor sins, sins that we committed knowingly or unknowingly, in the light of day or darkness of nights. Make us all nek, make us all ache. Unite our hearts, make us all righteous and pious. Make us yours and become ours. Distance us from nafs and shaitan. Nafs o shaitan, dono ne milkar hai kiya hai mujhko tabah. Ey mere maula, meri madad kar, chahta hoon main teri pana. Bless us with the best of dunya and akhirah. Remove the difficulties, the hardship, the pain, the suffering of mankind around the globe. Remove the difficulties of the ummah of Nabi alayhi salatu wasalam. Come to the assistance of the mujahideen of Islam. Give hidayah to the zalims, my beloved Allah. Bless them with Islam and Iman. Hold them back from zulm and injustice and tyranny and oppression. In Palestine, Chechnya, Bosnia, Kashmir, Afghanistan, Pakistan, Iraq, Sudan, Somalia. Throughout the world, my beloved Allah, bless them with hidayat. But if hidayat is not in their muqaddar because of their obstinacy, then remove them from the surface of the earth like you remove the Aad and the Samud. Bless us with the best of dunya, the best of akhirat. When the time of our death comes, don't let the angel of death find us in any kind of haram action. My beloved Allah, bless us with shahadat in Madina Tawayyiba. Bless us with burial in Baqi. Bless us with barakat in our businesses, home, life and time. Those who are sick and ailing, give them shifa. We are spiritually sick, we are physically ill.
There are so many family members of ours, our friends, parents, relatives, so many people are in hospitals. Ya Allah, give them complete shifa from all ailments, sicknesses, diseases. Those who are weak, give them strength. Those who are on journeys, make them reach the destination safely. Those whose children have become problem for them, make those children coolness of the eyes of the parents. Bless us with all the goodness that Nabi alayhi salatu wasalam asked for us. Bless the ummah with that goodness. And from all the mischief, corruption and fitnas that he asked for protection, protect us and the ummah of Rasulullah sallallahu alayhi wa sallam. 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The Zikr Majlis on Thursday will be at 7:30. It just makes some adjustments to the time of eating, drinking, and remain here after Maghrib with 7:30 within a few minutes. Engage yourself in some Quran Sharif recitation, some Durood Sharif. Make waqf of that 1 hour for the pleasure of Allah Ta'ala. It's not a great sacrifice. And then see after that what Allah Ta'ala gives from His side. So inshallah, 7:30 on Thursday. Not only those who are in the masjid, many of our sisters also listen over receivers. And then I get SMSs, emails, or phone calls. And so many of them indicated that it was for me, it was for me, it was for me. I was astounded, but it is Allah Ta'ala's fazl and ihsan. I repeatedly say that it is nothing but Allah Ta'ala's fazl and ihsan that so many people found that it was addressed to them and it was beneficial for them. I don't even remember after it is over what I said. But it is Allah Ta'ala's fazal if the hearts seem to take some kind of effect and benefit from what was discussed. Because that is our condition. Whatever was discussed, that is the general situation in the world from this ashar, whatever we see. And especially last night, Allah Tabaraka wa Ta'ala put that other angle of spirituality. May Allah Tabaraka wa Ta'ala accept it. Tu ho kisi bi hal mein maula se laula.

0: That is the means that Allah Ta'ala has given. The bird does not run on its feet like human beings. The bird is meant to fly high. Therefore, when the chick comes out of the egg, when the bird comes out of the egg, then its gaze is also up. And we will notice that it is always attempting to take off, although as yet its wings are not formed properly. It does not have that kind of strength to take off and soar high in the air. But because Allah Ta'ala has created it to soar high in the air, so therefore it is always looking up. Jalaluddin Rumi Rahmatullah says it's always looking up because it wants to take off. It is made to take off and go high in the air. So my Shaykh Aziz Mawlana Hakim Akhtar Sahib Damat Barakatum, he says, if you look at the goats, the sheep, the cattle and all these animals, now they are not made to fly high in the air. So therefore when they are born, they keep looking down because their food will come on the ground. They will eat grass or they will eat whatever is given to them. So these animals, they look down. And the bird wants to take off. Allah Ta'ala has made insan, and especially the believers. Allah Tabaraka wa Ta'ala has made the believers to take off, not to remain attached to the ground and everything that's of the ground. We are created of earth and we will return to earth. But the earth is not something that we should be clinging to, because the human body, the original, is the earth. Therefore, minha khalaqnakum wa fiha nu'idukum wa minha nukhrijukum taratan ukhra. So the original of the human body is the earth. When you take the person and bury him in the earth, in the ground, then all the parts of the body, they disintegrate, and after some time everything has come part of the earth again. So where is that soul that was in that body? Where is that soul? Because when the body of a person falls flat on the ground and the person's soul has departed, the angel of death has taken the soul out of the body. Then if that person was weighing 1 ton or more or less, the body is still there. The eyes, the ears, the hands, the feet, everything is still there. But there's something that flew out from the body. Something that came out from the body which we didn't even see, which the angel took and went away. So that shows that that soul goes up. After that, whether it goes to the Illiyin or Sijjin, Allah Ta'ala knows. But the thing is, according to his actions and deed, the soul will go wherever it has to go. But the reality is that that soul goes up. So whilst the person is alive also, his soul, although the person's body, he is walking, talking and doing everything because there's a soul. But Allah Ta'ala has given that soul that power that it can soar very, very high. The person can be on the farsh, but his soul can be on the arsh. Therefore, many awliya-i-kiram, and these are not fairy tales. Hazrat Shah Muhammad Ahmad Sahib Rahmatullah Alayh is of recent times. Hazrat Mufti Mahmood Sahib Rahmatullah Alayh and Hazrat Arif Billah Murshidi wa Mawlai, Hazrat Mawlana Hakim wa Akhtar Sahib Damat Barakatum, they are always sitting in the majlis. Shah Muhammad Ahmad Sahib Rahmatullah Alayh was of a very, very high spiritual caliber. So whilst talking, suddenly he went quiet. And this used to happen many times, that while talking, then suddenly he's gone quiet. And again he says, Assalamu Alaikum wa Rahmatullah. So the people say, but where did you go that you're making salam again? So whilst he was talking, suddenly he was silent and finished. For some time he was silent. So as Mufti Mahmood Sahib Rahmatullah Alayh, whispered in the ears of Murshidi Hazrat Hakim Akhtar Sahib Dhamad Barakatuhum that Shah Sahib is waqt yahan nahi hai. This moment is not here. So where was he then? He was there, his body was there, everything was there. What he meant, you have to understand, because otherwise people can create great amount of terazat and objections and say that this is not possible, or you are giving the person a kind of a different status, etc. So we have to understand. What he meant was that physically and bodily he is still here. But in his mind, in his thoughts, in his with regards to his soul and the journey that the souls undertake, so his soul is soaring high somewhere, we don't know where. So you can be on the farsh, but your soul can be on the arsh, depending on what kind of purification we have taken of the soul. If we haven't taken any purification, we haven't made any purification, then we will remain on the earth and will cling to the earth. And our life and everything will revolve around everything that is in the earth and on the earth. And we will remain like the animals. أُولَٰئِكَ كَالْأَنْعَامِ بَلْ هُمْ أَضَلُّ. 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
1: 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I've given the translation here. Let's do it a third time. Your protection, O Allah, we seek from the mischief of my ears, from the mischief of my eyes, from the mischief of my tongue, from the mischief of my heart, and from the mischief of my private parts. Next dua. 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Here it is. Translation is as follows. O Allah, I seek your protection from being buried under a fallen building or from falling off from a building. الله أكبر. And I seek your protection, O Allah, from drowning. I seek your protection from burning. O Allah, I seek your protection from the ravages of old age. Furthermore, and O Allah, I seek your protection from being deceived at the time of death by Shaitan, from being killed in holy confrontation with my back to the enemy, and from being killed by venomous creatures. Brothers, I guarantee you, you read this dua of Sayyidina Rasulullah sallallahu alayhi wa sallam, no wall will fall on you. If you are in a building, within a building, no matter how many stories it may have, if you are in that building and you have daily recited this dua and there is an earthquake or whatever, or a bomb goes or whatever happens and you happen to be in a building, you will not die in that rubble. You will not be crushed by the wall, not by the building. Somehow you will escape alive, untouched. That is the power of the dua. People have recited this. Sahaba Ikram have reported it has happened to them and they have remained untouched. The whole building has collapsed around them and they've walked out alive. Somehow Allah's protection is there. Somehow you are pulled away, drawn away, saved. Allah subhanahu wa ta'ala, everything is power. And that person, he comes out from under the debris, from under the dust and the rubble, alive, and he walks out from there. This is by the Qudrat of Allah subhanahu wa ta'ala. So important is this dua. You may be in a jungle. Sahaba Ikram say they are in a jungle. They're roaming around. Wild animals come. Wild animals come and walk right past them. Now they're attacking them. So these are the types of things that happen. These are the duas that must be recited by us. You know how earthquakes are occurring. You know how many times we hear of people being crushed under buildings and under rubble and so on. Here it is. This is the dua. Allahumma inni a'udhu bika min al-hadm wa a'udhu bika min al-taraddi wa a'udhu bika min al-gharq wal-harq wal-haram wa a'udhu bika min an yatakhabbatani ash-shaytanu 'inda al-maut wa a'udhu bika min an amuta fi sabilika mudbiran wa a'udhu bika min an amuta ladigha. Allahu akbar. Oh Allah, I'll do this translation and we'll proceed. Oh Allah, I seek your protection from being buried under a fallen building or from falling off from a building. and I seek your protection from drowning, from burning, from the ravages of old age. Imagine a person grows old, senility, old age, sickness, disease. You know what happens to old people. Go to the old age homes and you'll see. And here you are asking throughout your life, from the time you are a young man, you're asking, oh Allah, don't let me suffer from old age, from the sickness and disease and from being bedridden and suffering and etc., etc. Allah subhanahu wa ta'ala, guaranteed Allah subhanahu wa ta'ala will save you. You will grow old gracefully without any of the ravages and the suffering of old age coming over you. You are saying in the same day, oh Allah, I seek a protection from being deceived at the time of death by shaitan. You know what a dangerous thing it is? That is when shaitan comes to you. Right there, the time when you are near sakaratul maut, you are about to die. And shaitan says, don't say, don't recite the kalima. Don't recite the kalima. He puts other things into your mind. He puts your debts, what money you are owing, your credits, your debts, your responsibilities, your duties. He puts your children in his mind. He puts your shop into your mind. He puts your house into your mind, that you were supposed to paint your house. You have not painted your house. You were supposed to pave your yard. You haven't paved your yard. He will put 101 things. Keep your mind occupied and you will be gripped, because your whole life you have been worrying about material things. So at that last moment, he is now using that material resource at his power and putting material thoughts into your mind, and you do not get the grace and the comfort of reciting kalima because shaitan is there. But if you have made this dua throughout your life, shaitan won't even come near you, because that very dua stands up for you. That dua stands up because it gains the power. The dua gains a form and a shape which you do not see. Yes. It again, you know, have you heard the hadith that I recited to you in life after that, where I said that if you have been patient in your life, you perform salah in your life, you've given sadqa in your life, then when the creatures of that come into the qabr to harm the snakes and the scorpions and all the things that come into the grave, when they come and they approach, salah stands up and he says, get away from salah. The hadith says salah stands up and says, get away from here. Patience stands up, sabr, and says, get away from here. This is, leave this person alone, because this person belongs to me. He looked after me. Today I will look after him. I will look after him. I will care for him. And all your good deeds and all will stand up and protect you in that qabr and chase all the others away. Guard you from that. So they take form and shape your amal. Here it is. Exactly the same thing will happen. No harm can come to you. At that time when shaitan comes, there's no chance for shaitan to even come anywhere near you to try and make you forget the kalima. He won't. Friend, then you are saying in the same, from being killed in holy confrontation with my back to the enemy. That's a mujahid. A Muslim is always ready for jihad. That if one day, if jihad were to take place, and that I were to be in confrontation and battle with the enemy, then, oh Allah, do not let me die out of fear for the enemy turning my back and trying to escape and run away. Don't make me a coward, oh Allah. Rather, I die for your sake in jihad in the path of Allah subhanahu wa ta'ala. But, oh Allah, we are weak, alright? We are, you and I are weak. Now here we are saying, oh Allah, you know I am weak. But if ever there is a confrontation between truth, between haq and batil, truth and falsehood, then oh Allah, don't make me a coward. Let me face it, and let me face my death, let me die for your sake. And you will see when that occasion occurs, if you are ever in such a position of confrontation, you will face your enemy boldly, and even if you try to turn and run, the angels will not allow you to turn and run. Allah's angels will hold you stiff and give you the courage and inspiration to go forward and be killed. Kill or be killed. That kind of thing. So that is why I'm saying in these times, these du'as are very, very important for us to learn. So therefore, bear with me a little bit, brothers, a little while longer. Here is another du'a that we must make. Allahu Akbar. Same number 5. Allahumma inni a'udhu bika min munkaratil akhlaq wal a'mal. Wal ahwa wal adwa. Yes, the dua again, I repeat. Allahumma inni a'udhu bika. Brothers, when we are finished, if we are finished with these duas, I will cyclostyle or photostat these for you and you can have it. So don't worry to write it down. I will give these to you. There are kitabs available on this, but the 16 are a special selection. In this order, they are not given. And I told you earlier, I've given you these duas I'm reciting because they contain the word a'udhu, and they are for our time in which we are living. They are very important. Out of all the Nabi Kareem Salam, I consider these 16 to be particular of our time and our age. We must daily recite them. Which is this one? Allahumma inni a'udhu bika min من منكرات الأخلاق من منكرات الأخلاق والأعمال والأهواء والأدواء. And it means as follows: O Allah, I seek your protection from unwholesome character and from unbecoming actions, from evil desires and from unholy diseases. Allahu Akbar. Allahumma inni a'udhuka min munkaratil akhlaq wal a'mal wal ahwa wal adwa. Let's proceed. The last dua is as follows in number 5. 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O Allah, I beseech you for all the good things asked of you by your Prophet Muhammad sallallahu alayhi wa sallam, and I seek your protection from all the things which your Prophet Muhammad sallallahu alayhi wa sallam asked you for protection from. O Allah, you are the sustainer of all things and you provide guidance to all. We have not the ability to do good or to avoid evil, but with your help and with your guidance, O Allah, for you are the most high, and O Allah, you are the greatest. Let's look at this again, the Arabic and the translation, then we conclude dua number 5, which is in several parts. Allahumma inni as'aluka min khayri ma sa'alaka minhu nabiyyuka Muhammadun sallallahu alayhi wa sallam wa a'udhu bika min sharri ma sta'azaka minhu nabiyyuka Muhammadun sallallahu alayhi wa sallam wa antal musta'an wa alayka al-balagh wa la hawla wa la quwwata illa billahi al-ali al-azim. And the translation: O Allah, I beseech you for all the good things asked of you by your Prophet Muhammad sallallahu alayhi wa sallam, and I seek your protection from all the things which your Prophet Muhammad sallallahu alayhi wa sallam asked you for. O Allah, you are the sustainer of all things and you provide guidance to all. We have not the ability to do good or to avoid evil, but with your help and with your guidance, O Allah, for you are the most high, and O Allah, you are the greatest. It is to such du'as that the angels of Allah Ta'ala respond positively. Look at this, because we are doing angels. Now look at this, that you, when you make this dua, the angels immediately record this and they will respond whenever such an occasion arises. They join us in making Ameen. Each time we make such du'as, the du'as, sunnah du'as, then they make Ameen with us. They ask Allah Ta'ala to accept our sincere du'as, and then they are appointed by Allah Ta'ala to see to its execution after it has been accepted by Allah Subhanahu Wa Ta'ala. So you make the du'a, you say Ameen, the malaikas add their Ameen. The moment the malaikas add their Ameen, it is accepted by Allah Subhanahu Wa Ta'ala, and Allah Subhanahu Wa Ta'ala immediately informs the angels that this slave of mine, if he were to ever in such a predicament as indicated in his du'as, then you, O angels, must immediately protect him, safeguard him, and help him. So there is the hukum is given by Allah Subhanahu Wa Ta'ala. And no matter how, as I said about the building, you may be in that building and it crashes and all the walls around, all four walls fall on you. But somehow, maybe a beam, maybe in some miraculous way, you will remain alive. How it is done, only Allah knows. Allah knows how. But it has happened, you know it has happened, that people have been unearthed after 2 days and 3 days and they are in a small hole somewhere and the whole building is on top of them. So Allah wills, but there it is, these are the du'as that are necessary. And you know, earthquakes are going to increase, natural calamities are on the increase. Have you read now during the election campaign, with all the lying and all the deceiving and all the things that are going on, how the tornadoes have been striking just certain places in the Free State? You just hear one village struck, hailstone has fallen, not over a vast area, hailstone has fallen just over one place. And they say the hailstone was the size of golf balls. Just in specific places. We never had in past history where hailstone has fallen just on one particular place only, or a tornado has blown just, tornado blows itself. It takes a long time for the tornado, for the wind to collect before there's a blast from a tornado. It takes a long time, the build up. Here they've got all the modern instrumentation, they can't even pick up when a tornado is going to blast, or hailstone is going to fall. So the modern instrumentation has also become useless when Allah subhanahu wa ta'ala commands a certain place to be struck, a certain place, crop must be devastated, that particular village, that particular town, that particular area must be struck by hailstone or thunderstorm or whatever. It's happening all around us, and there it is for us to see. So Muslimin, this is our, because all of us live, we live in mixed communities, believers, disbelievers, all kinds of people. If we want protection, here are the du'as that we must make. Besides our other amal, alright, that is in its place, it's understood. You can't make du'as and not perform salah and so on. So all this goes hand in hand, all together. Man has not the power to foresee and to exactly foretell and forecast. No matter what the period, man cannot exactly forecast. The angels carry out the orders of Allah Ta'ala in the unseen world around us. It is they who guard us and protect us from many calamities if our du'as are accepted by Allah Subhanahu Wa Ta'ala. Shaitan is at our side even in our dying moments to try to deceive and to defraud us and to mislead us. So if we have daily asked Allah Ta'ala to protect us from his deceptions and seductions, then we will be protected and guarded by the angels appointed by Allah Ta'ala at our side to do so. On seeing them, Shaitan will flee, he will run away. Otherwise, there is the imminent danger of last gasp, ingratitude, kufr, or even worse. So if you have not made these du'as and you have not asked Allah, and what better du'a than the du'as of Nabi Kareem sallallahu alayhi wa sallam? I mean, there are many other du'as, alright? But I mean, what better du'a can you have than this? So last grasp in gratitude is that there it is, your breath is going out, your ruh, I mean, is going out. You're on your last few, maybe there's three more times you're going to breathe, and then your ruh will be drawn. And in that last moment, Shaitan can make you perform such something or say something which is kufr. So there it is, Allah subhanahu wa ta'ala provides, the angels are there, and immediately the presence of the angels is alone, is enough. And they will run. Our selfish nafs, self, and our ego can drive us to many sins. Our passions can incline us to many evils. Our uncontained emotions can make us commit many wrongs. Our jealousies and envies can cause us to break many moral barriers. And our greed and our haste can make us do many abominable haram acts. You know, we are weak. Look, brothers, we ourselves are weak. We become greedy, we become jealous, we like, we hate. All these things are normal to us. We are human beings. None of us are perfect. So all these things happen to us. Therefore, we must keep asking Allah subhanahu wa ta'ala's help and guidance. It is through such du'as that the slave seeks the protection of the Almighty Allah from the mischief of the evildoers and the frightful harms and calamities of the unseen acts. You know, we are weak. Look, brothers, we ourselves are weak. We become greedy, we become jealous, we like, we hate. All these things are normal to us. We are human beings. None of us are perfect. So all these things happen to us. Therefore, we must keep asking Allah subhanahu wa ta'ala's help and guidance. It is through such du'as that the slave seeks the protection of the Almighty Allah from the mischief of the evildoers and the frightful harms and calamities of the unseen world. Read this dua daily and you will experience the positive results of such dua making. Coming up now, dua number 6, which is as follows. Allahumma ihfazni min bayni yadayya wa min khalfi wa an yamini wa an shimali wa min fawqi. وأعوذ بعظمتك أن أغتال من تحتي رضينا بالله ربا وبالإسلام دينا وبمحمد صلى الله عليه وسلم رسولا ونبيا. اللهم عافني في بدني, اللهم عافني في سمعي, اللهم عافني في بصري, لا إله إلا أنت. اللهم إني أعوذ بك من عذاب القبر, لا إله إلا أنت. The translation is as follows. O Allah, provide protection all around me, in front of me, on my right and on my left, behind me and above me. I seek your protection, O Allah, also from any disaster occurring below me. We absolutely believe in Allah as our sustainer, in Islam as our deen, and in the Prophet Muhammad sallallahu alayhi wa sallam as the messenger of Allah and as the holy apostle of Allah. O Allah, grant me safety in my body, grant me safety in my hearing, grant me safety in my sight. There is none to worship besides you, O Allah. O Allah, I seek your protection from the torment of the

grave, there is no deity but you, O Allah. Once more, I'll recite the Arabic. Allahumma ihfazni min bayni yadayya wa min khalfi wa an yamini wa an shimali wa min fawqi wa a'udhu bi azmatika an ughtala min tahti. رضينا بالله ربا وبالإسلام دينا وبمحمد صلى الله عليه وسلم رسولا ونبيا اللهم عافني في بدني اللهم عافني في سمعي اللهم عافني في بصري لا إله إلا أنت اللهم إني أعوذ بك من عذاب القبر لا إله إلا أنت. O Allah, provide protection all around me, in front of me, on my right, on my left, behind me and above me. I seek a protection also, O Allah, from any disaster occurring below me. What disasters can occur below us? Earthquake? Drowning? Mudslide? Earth opening up? A hole? A gap? You're walking, you don't see in front of you, there's a hole there in the darkness. You fall into the hole. You walk into an object. It happens. People walk into poles. People walk into walls. I myself have walked into a glass window I did in Azad al Masjid. Big windows they've got at the back. I see now they've put some phrase, they've stuck up some words there. But it was clear glass. I walked smack into it because they've shined it, cleaned it out. Happens. It can happen. So all these things we seek protection from. I seek a protection also from any disaster occurring below me. And then we say this, we say, we absolutely believe in Allah as our sustainer, in Islam as our deen, and in the Prophet Muhammad sallallahu alaihi wasallam as Allah's messenger, and as the holy apostle of Allah. O Allah, grant me safety in my body. Look at this dua. In other words, O Allah, I am not in, you created my body. Now I am asking, O Allah, protect me, grant me the protection of my body. My body can do a lot of mischief. A lot of mischief. So, O Allah, grant me safety in my body, grant me safety in my hearing. You asking Allah, now you go into a place, you remember now, music is haram. You go, and you come into a place, and the ears tells you, the angels, remember last week we did a hadith in which it says, there are 7 angels guarding your eyes. So there must be many angels guarding other parts of the body as well. So the angels that are looking after your ears, seeing to the safety of your ears, seeing that evil forces, shayateen, don't harm your ears, immediately they whisper to you, they tell you, and slowly over a time, then you draw yourself away. Because you, every day you're asking Allah subhanahu wa ta'ala's help and assistance and guidance to protect your ears. Oh Allah, protect my ears. Someday it's going to have effect. And someday you're going to withdraw. So there it is. Oh Allah, grant me safety in my body, grant me safety in my hearing, grant me safety in my sight. There is none to worship beside you, O Allah. O Allah, I seek a protection from the torment of the grave. There's torment, there's torture, there's punishment. There's a lot of agony in the grave. Every day throughout your life, you have asked, if you have lived 1,000 days, 6,000 days, 10,000 days in this world, you have asked so many times, dua you have made, O Allah, protect. You come into that grave, immediately the angels are there. They will not allow you to be harmed by any of the creatures. There is no deity but you. La ilaha illa anta. It is recommended. Short commentary before we proceed to dua.

Preachers, there is no deity but you, la ilaha illa anta. It is recommended, short commentary before we proceed to dua number 7. It is recommended that the last part of this dua should be recited 3 times. Now which is the last part of this dua? Allahumma aafini fi sami, Allahumma aafini fi basari, la ilaha illa anta. No. Which one? Allahumma aafini fi badani, Allahumma aafini fi sami, Allahumma aafini fi basari, la ilaha illa anta. You must recite this 3 times, and also the other one, which is Allahumma inni a'udhuka min adhabil qabr, la ilaha illa anta. These 2 last sections you must recite 3 times. We seek the protection of Allah through such du'as from the evil forces that operate in the unseen world. There are terrible calamities and woeful disasters awaiting us in unseen arenas of this world. How can we guard ourselves from harm and hurt other than by turning to our Creator and our Maker Allah Ta'ala? The angels of Allah Ta'ala are powerful spirit beings that can do so because they can perceive the unseen and they can respond to it according to the command of Allah Ta'ala in split flashes of moments and drive away those who seek to harm the true believers. We do not have to run to faith doctors and spiritual healers for unseen torments and tortures that reach us. Brothers, very important. Many of us ask me also, you know, they want to go to this man, they want to go to that man, they want bana water and they want azimat and they want this and that. Brothers, really, if you recite this selection of these 16 du'as, you will have no need to go to them. It is because we do not do this that shaitan gets through to us and he does all this harm to us. But there is built-in mechanisms. Or let's call it like burglar alarms. That sound, they go off. The moment you transgress, they go off inside of you. Spiritual burglar alarms, that is there. These du'as protect us. And we don't do them, so that is where harm comes. And you see most of the people that are running to these people, they have not protected themselves. Ask any of them. You ask them when he comes to you, ask him, brother, are you punctual with your salah? And he says, well, I am, Maulana, but not all the time. But I want to be honest with you. Brother, how often do you make tilawat of the Quran? So he says, so now and then. Now and then I recite, I'm not regular with tilawa, not regular. Do you make du'as? He says, yes, I make du'as. But he's the guy who comes, but not always, you know, I'm in a rush most of the time I have. And so on and so on and so forth. You know, all these explanations are given. So we have not instituted the mechanisms for protection for ourselves like these sunnah du'as. And that is why we are running around, because the shayateen are finding it very easy to cause problems within our homes, between husbands and wives, fathers and mothers and children and parents and all the rest of neighbors and all the kinds of problems we are having today that is caused to us. No matter how powerful a magician or a sorcerer or a witchcraft anybody may be practicing, but if you have recited these du'as, I guarantee and I perform you, I promise you, that these are the words of Sayyidina wa Nabina Muhammad Rasulullah sallallahu alaihi wasallam. You tell me, how can anybody break through that alarm? Impossible. If you recite these with yaqeen, you can be sure nothing can harm you. No shaitan can come through to you. We do not have to run to faith doctors and spiritual healers, most of whom are frauds, for unseen torments and tortures that reach us. These are the du'as we must recite daily to ensure our protection, which comes from Allah Ta'ala to us through the angels of Allah Subhanahu Wa Ta'ala. And as I said, brothers, earlier, what I will do is I'll take these du'as, put them down, and then prepare 2 or 3 pages and I'll let you have that. So don't worry to write it down. Can learn it off. The following dua, what I will do is the kitabs from which I have taken it. You can see it's nicely printed. I'll put it there. It should also be really for protection from harm. And here's the dua coming up. Allahumma rabb as-samawati sabr wa ma adallat wa rabb al-ardina wa ma aqallat wa rabb ash-shayatin wa ma adallat kulli jarran min sharri khalqika ajma'ina أن يفرط علي أحد منهم أو أن يطغى الزجارك وتبارك اسمك. 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
Az-zajaruka wa tabarakasmuk. Brothers, I'm reciting it so many times, please bear with me. There are a lot of people that will not have access to the notes and so on, and it's very difficult for them to get even the dua kitabs from which I have taken these. So bear with me when I recite them 2-3 times. These are people who write down, in English they write it down, transliteration, carefully these duas, and then they make it. We receive correspondence from all over the world which tells us with what effort they write down these notes and these duas. So I'm asking you to bear with me. I'm reading it carefully so they can write it down. This is another dua that tells us of the dangers we face from unseen sources, and the translation is as follows. O Allah, sustainer of the seven heavens and whatever they contain, and sustainer of the earths and whatever they contain, and sustainer of the devils and those whom the devils have misled. O Allah, protect me from the mischief of all thy creatures, that any of them harm me or prevail over me. O Allah, your protection is indeed powerful, and your attributes are indeed full of blessings. Once more the translation. O Allah, sustainer of the seven heavens and whatever is contained therein. And O Allah, sustainer of the earths and whatever is contained in the earths. And O Allah, sustainer of the devils and those whom the devils have misled. O Allah, protect me from the mischief of all thy creatures, that any of them harm me or prevail over me. O Allah, your protection is indeed powerful, and your attributes are indeed full of blessings. This is another dua that tells us of the dangers we face from unseen sources, mainly the shayateen, wild animals and reptiles, other unbeknown creations and things in the universe, and particularly our pride and our ungovernable passions. Upon receiving divine instructions, the angels provide necessary protection to us to save us from becoming victims of the evils which flow from these mischief makers, which harms and evils are not destined for us. Dua number 8 is as follows. We are on the halfway mark.

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Do you think anything will come and touch you when you make this dua of the Nabi sallallahu alayhi wa sallam? You think any harm can, any calamity can come through you, come to you and harm you in any way in the night? You know, people tell me they have had burglaries, this has been stolen, that. Naturally you must lock your house. Obviously you must take all the safety care and precaution. You have to do so. But then you can sleep. Sleep tight, you can rest. Because you have made your dua. You have made this dua. Allahumma inni a'udhu bika min sharri ma yaliju fil layl. Wa min sharri ma yaliju fil nahar. Now you can go to work in peace. You've done everything, you've taken every care, every precaution. It doesn't mean you must be careless. Recite these du'as and then be careless. I mean, leave all your windows unlocked and your doors unlocked and so on. Now go to sleep and say, I've made my du'a. No, you take all, you have to tie your camel, so to say. And then you make this du'a after taking every precaution. And you can be sure, if you are pious and Allah-fearing, Allah subhanahu wa ta'ala, the protecting angels will be everywhere. And a protecting angel is powerful than anything else. Oh Allah, I seek your protection from any calamity occurring during the night and from any calamity occurring during the day. Allahu Akbar. And from any damages approaching from a windstorm. Now, Nabi Karim sallallahu alayhi wa sallam spoke of windstorm because in the desert, this is the kind of storm that normally strikes. But the word here, ma tahubbu bihi riyah, in our case would apply to any other kind of storm, hailstorm, thunderstorm, flooding, too much rain, etc., whatever. All those things that dua would apply to, because Allah subhanahu wa ta'ala knows. When such du'as of a sincere and repentant slave are accepted by Allah ta'ala, then the angels are installed in their places to cover and to protect the seeker from evil influences, harm and injury from external sources, as mentioned in each of these du'as. Heavy winds which cause tremendous damage to lives and property come in various strengths. We never had in South Africa windstorms like we are having now. Tornadoes and typhoons and all these various types of blasts that are coming and tearing down houses. I mean, I hear now that roofs are blown, they're blown for kilometers away. I mean, what force must wind have to blow your shack or your roof and so on away, where you find it, it's gone from your particular area into somewhere far away, 2-3 kilometers away. That must be a powerful storm which can carry an entire roof away and blow it far apart. I mean, a roof of 100 square meters is a huge roof. 150, 200 square meters roof is very, very, very heavy. How can wind carry it and throw it so far apart? Men's cars, caravans have been blasted and thrown against walls and smashed into smithereens, into pieces. How does this happen? So heavy winds which cause tremendous damage to lives and property come in various strengths. They come in the form of gales and hurricanes. They come in the form of tempests and tornadoes, cyclones and typhoons, monsoons and whirlwinds. In the United States, the coastline of the United States, where most of the rich and the wealthy and the affluent people live, in their mansions, in their palaces, which cost millions of rands. What has been happening now recently? They've been blasted into nothing, blown away by the winds. And even those areas never had in past history so many gales, so many hurricanes, so many typhoons. Every time that, remember last week I showed you what happened immediately after the Gulf War, how these winds have been striking the United States. In the night, shaitan can touch with evil those who have not recited precautionary verses of the Quran, Majid, and the necessary du'as like Surah Yasin and Surah Tabarak. How long does it take, brother, Surah Yasin, Surah Tabarak? You recite them, make these du'as. And tell me, these are precautionary verses of Quran Majid, precautionary du'as, which if you make, Allah will protect. Harm can come from thieves breaking into the house at night. Injuries can be caused from accidents during the day. We are prone to the evil eyes of jealous people, to the vengeance of hateful sorcerers, and the evils of witchcraft. The shayateen waft themselves into evil forces through the wind, trying to cause damage to the true believers. This is another what shaitan does. Because shaitan can change his shape and form. Now what he does when there's a heavy wind, then he becomes invisible in the wind. And he tries to get through, to come into your house with the wind that is coming in. He tries to slip in. And if you have not made this dua, then obviously he gains access into your home. You know, in what they used to do, the angels used to, this is in Quran Majid, they used

0: hide in the clouds. You know, when the malaikas are coming down with their instructions and they're talking to one another, then the shayateen in the pre-prophetic days, then they used to go and hide behind the clouds and listen to the conversation of the angels. Then they know what is going to happen that day and tomorrow. The future events, they used to overhear by hiding behind. So now that has stopped. They can't, because the Allah subhanahu wa ta'ala has made the stars to take charge. So the moment they come, they go above a certain line, then immediately the stars fall on them and pelt them and aim at them and kill them and burn them. So they can't go up anymore to overhear the conversation of the angels. Alright. Now what they do on earth is, when there's a wind around, then they waft themselves, they make themselves invisible, they join the wind. And in the wind, with the current of the wind and the force of the wind, they try and escape and come into your house to create mischief. But if you have made these du'as, then the malaikas of Allah subhanahu wa ta'ala, invisible to invisible, they can see. That is their world. They see one another in there. And shaitan does not receive a chance to get into your house. That is how Allah subhanahu wa ta'ala, harm can come from thieves breaking into the house at night. Injuries can be caused from accidents during the day. We are prone to evil eyes of jealous people. We'll talk about that maybe this week or next week, how harmful that is. And to the vengeance of hateful sorcerers and evils of witchcraft. There are many people who are learning all these evil things. They are learning and they come into you. People go to them and say, you know, there's my neighbor. I'm trying to buy his house. He doesn't want to sell me his house. And so on. But I want you to do something. And if you can do something, so he sells his house and he gets away from there. I need it for my son, I need it for my daughter, or whatever, you know. And you help me. So guy says, well, it'll cost you a lot of money. So he says, how much will it cost me? So he says, it'll cost you 5,000 rands. But I'll get you the house for so on. And things like this. They're going on between Muslims, brothers. This is what mankind has turned into. And so, of course, he feels, well, 5,000 rand, never mind, so much, I can gain it. And now he is tempted, and they do all kinds of evil things. People have come to me and said, Maulana, we found dirt in our yard. We found this in our yard. We dug up here, we found this dirt. Yes, it is going on. We found this filth. We found that filth. We found a skeleton. All kinds of things are happening. These are things that people are doing. This is what is happening. There's a young man, he falls in love with a girl. The parents of the girl don't want that. She should get married to this boy because maybe he is bad, maybe he is, they don't like him or whatever. Alright? So now the boy wants the girl, girl wants the boy, they're not prepared to listen to the parents. So either one of them, the boy or the boy and girl, both of them go to somebody who indulges in these black arts, and they go to him and tell him, look, our parents are, we'll do something to our parents so that they can say yes. All these things are happening and it's ugly. But if those parents have been making these du'as, then you can take one witch and sorcerer, or you can take 100, or you take 1,000 of them. The dua of Sayyidina wa Nabina Muhammadur Rasulullah sallallahu alayhi wa sallam is more powerful than all these agents of the black arts. They will never get through if you make these duas. Allahu Akbar. The shayateen waft themselves into evil forces through the wind, trying to cause damage to true believers. From all these and many other calamities are we protected when we seek the protection of Allah subhanahu wa ta'ala through such duas taught to us by our Nabi Kareem sallallahu alayhi wa sallam. Dua number 9 coming up is as follows. The following dua is for seeking protection from your possessions and from the things that you would like to possess if you had the means to do so. You know what is our life today? Our life is get married, have a family, and accumulate. Buy the best things, the most expensive things. And what you haven't got, you desire. You already make plan that, look, I've got ordinary lounge suite and plain furniture. But now, what you're discussing now with your wife and your family, you know what we're going to do. The moment we've paid this off, then I've seen that lounge suite costs 15,000 rands, and that furniture set costs so much. And you know, we'll sell these, or we'll trade it in, and we'll buy that one. And so on, it goes on. So we are lusting for wealth and for material things. And that is our life. We remain in credit. All our lives we are paying off. And we are paying off 20% of the real amount and 80% of riba. That is what our life has become. We buy one house for X amount. Say the house costs 60,000 rands. We buy one house. But we are already planning when we're going to sell this house for 100,000 rands. Because in 5 years' time the value will be 100. We'll sell it for 100,000 and we buy a house for 200,000 rands. He grows into greater debt instead of making shukr and being satisfied with what he has got and trying to build on or add on. No. Now the man wants to buy a 200, and of course from there something else. They remain in debt. To pay off a single bond is 20 years, 25 years, brothers. And they've already planned. Now you go into another debt, another bond, another 20 years. Before you turn around, you're 60 years old, you're still in. And if you lose your work, or you fall sick, or you become injured, and you know, there's the people are there claiming your house, you lose everything. So that is what is going on with us. Here is a dua to protect you from that kind of greed. And that dua is as follows. And short dua. Allahumma inni a'idhum bika min sharri ma a'ataytana wa min sharri ma mana'atana. That's all. Allahumma inni a'idhum bika min sharri ma a'ataytana wa min sharri ma mana'atana. Oh Allah, I seek your protection from the evil of the things you have given me. And from the evils of the things you have not given me. Subhanallah. So even if the desire comes for nice things, you look at it. And your heart, you know, the moment the element of greed comes into you, something will tell you from within, it's not for me. Make shukr with what you have got. You know what is that? That is the angel whispering into your heart, making you safe, bringing peace into your heart and comfort into your heart. Shaitan is trying to waswas you. Yes, try and buy it. Make a plan. Select your color. Select the material. Select the kind of thing that you want. Shaitan is egging you on to go for it. And what happens is, because you have been making this dua all the time, even the things that you possess, that you have got, they've got power, brothers. You think those are inanimate objects. You think your furniture, your carpet, your roof, your home, you think these are dead objects. No. You know, there have been... Allahu Akbar. Where you sit, you make your salah at home, or where you make your zikr at home, after you have died, your family that remains behind, your children in particular, it is recorded that they hear the zikr every day. They hear your tilawat every day. Those walls are alive, they hear. That same wall can give evidence on the day of judgment that you used to sit there and recite and make tilawah and make zikrullah. Those are not dead. Nothing is dead. Everything is alive. Maybe dead to you, but everything is alive. Nothing is dead. Every plant, every animal, everything is alive in this world to various degrees. So here it is. So your goods, you are saying, oh Allah, I seek protection from the evil of the things that you have already, the things that I possess, my yard, my home, my house, my car, my everything that I've got within my house, my furniture, my effects, my chairs, my tables, my pots, my pans, every wood, every beam, every plank I've got in my roof, every wall, every brick in my house, everything has got life. And you are saying, oh Allah, protect me that I do not go towards greed, that I do not want more than what I have got. So you are saying, protect me from the evil. Allahumma inni a'idhum bika. Look at the word a'udhu. Allahumma inni a'idhum bika min sharri ma a'taytana wa min sharri ma mana'tana. And there is something you desire. Immediately something whispers and tells you, don't desire that which is beyond you. Make shukr with what you have got. So there it is. This is why pride in one's possessions is the easiest way for shaitan to deceive people. Shaitan drives one to great ambition and to acquire and to accumulate worldly possessions and secular knowledges. In this way, he makes us totally materialist in our concepts, in our outlook and in our ideas. Spiritual concerns become secondary. It is du'as such as these that keep us under the protection of the guardian angels that surround us and save us from becoming purely worldly based. Here we do one more du'a, the 10th one. Then we have got, after we do the 10th one, there will be another 6 left. 10th du'a is as follows. The following du'as are very important to recite on a daily basis for one's own protection, especially these days when there is so much sin and evil around us. Let us do this and then we end today's lesson. Allahu Akbar. Allahumma inni a'udhu bika min ilmin la yanfa wa qalbin la yakhsha wa du'ain la yusma'u wa nafsin la tashba'u wa min ha'ula'il arba'. 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Oh Allah, I seek your protection from all kinds of useless knowledge, from a heart which is not disposed to fear you, from supplications, meaning du'as, which you do not hear, from insatiable lusting and desiring. O Allah, guard me from all these four mentioned evils. O Allah, guard me, protect me from all these four evils that I have mentioned in this dua. What are the four evils that you have mentioned? One is useless knowledge. Second one is a heart which has got no fear of Allah. Third one is from du'as which Allah does not hear. Which du'as does Allah not hear? Du'as of greed, where you have not done shown obedience to Allah and His Rasul, and now you keep asking material things only. You're not asking for other things. Certain du'as Allah does not hear. Du'as which you make for the destruction of your fellow man, out of jealousy and hatred, and so on. Allahu Akbar. And what is the fourth element from which you are seeking protection? Insatiable lusting and desiring. You know what that is. وَمِنْ هَوْلَىٰ الْأَرْبَىٰ اللَّهُمَ إِنِّي أَعُوذُ بِكَ مِنْ إِلْمٍ لَا يَنْفَعُ وَقَلْبٍ لَا يَخْشَعُ وَدُعَاءٍ لَا يُسْمَعُ وَنَفْسٍ لَا تَشْبَعُ وَمِنْ هَوْلَىٰ الْأَرْبَىٰ. 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Which is as follows, translation, O Allah, I seek your protection from me turning away from the deen. In other words, becoming an murtad, becoming an apostate. O Allah, protect me that this must ever happen to me. We don't know what the future holds, but your whole life, brothers, I've seen good people. Allah knows why they ever became, murtad. Christian missionaries are coming all the time. What happens, I don't know. But you have been making dua every day, O Allah, do not let that happen to me. You think it can? Missionaries can come, money can come, lusting can, whatever can come your way. You have made this dua, the angels of Allah subhanahu wa ta'ala will protect you. That thought, the moment the thought comes in to become a Christian or become a Qadiani or become whatever, it will not influence you. And you know how many different cults are breaking out now? How many different kinds of religions are coming out now? You ask me for protection. So here is the dua. Allahumma inna na'udhu bika an narji'a ala a'qabina aw nuftana an deenina. O Allah, I seek a protection from me turning away from my deen. In other words, becoming murtad. And from my deen ever being put to the test. O Allah, don't test me. I'm weak, O Allah. Don't test me, O Allah. Please do not put me to the test, because I do not know whether I can pass the test. And Allah will not put you to test. Allah's mercy will cover you. So when that comes, even if the test ever comes also, the angels will be there to protect you and to safeguard you and to see to it that you do not fall into the pit. Next dua. Allahumma inni a'udhu bika min yawmi su' wa min laylati su' wa min sa'ati su' wa min sahibi su' wa min jarri su' fi daril muqamah. Very important dua, brothers. Allahumma inni a'udhu bika min yawmi su' wa min laylati su' wa min sa'ati su' wa min sahibi su' wa min jarri su' fi daril muqamah. Recite this every day. Very, very important. What is it? Oh Allah, I seek your protection from an evil day, from an evil night, from an evil hour, from an evil companion, and from an evil neighbor in my place of residence. You know what a fitna it is to have an evil neighbor. It's a great fitna. But your whole life you are making dua that Allah must protect you from an evil neighbor. So here is the dua. I seek a protection from an evil day. Yes, there are days that are... The day itself is not evil. It is the people that make that particular... A day of festivity, day of joy, day of merrymaking, day of dancing, day of rejoicing, fun, games and so on. That is not for us. That is why it is it is not the day actually, it is us that make that day what it is. So we are asking protection that we ever be in such a company, the way Allah and Rasul is forgotten, deen, salah, everything is forgotten. Oh Allah, protect. Oh Allah, I seek your protection from an evil day, from an evil night. A friend may come to you, you may be a young man, and he may tempt you and tell you, come, let's go out for the night. Let's go for a jol, so to say. You know, they use the word. Let's go for a heavy night and a happy night. You don't know where he's taking you. He may take you into a company where the friends are drinking, smoking daha maybe, using mandrax maybe or whatever, and you are tempted. Say, just for experiment, when you've never smoked, just try it. And that one night may destroy you for the future forever, because you may become addicted. Whatever can happen. partying, drinking, merrymaking, whatever. Yeah, your whole life you're asking Allah subhanahu wa ta'ala to protect you from such kinds of people. That is why immediately from an evil hour, from an evil companion, the worst thing you can have is evil friends, sinful friends. Allahu Akbar. Next dua is as follows. Allahumma inni a'udhu bika min ash-shiqaqi wa nifaqi wa su'il akhlaq. The dua again. Allahumma inni a'udhu bika min ash-shiqaqi wa nifaq wa su'il akhlaq. And this dua is as follows. O Allah, I seek your protection from obstinacy, from hypocrisy, and from bad manners. Akhlaq, from bad manners. And you know what is obstinacy? Person comes, you may have found this amongst your friends. You tell him, brother, this is the haq. He says, what do you know about haq? I know better. That's even obstinate. He doesn't want to, he knows, he's a know-all. He's the best. He knows manners, he knows everything. From hypocrisy. Your whole life you're asking people. Yes, it is natural. Sometimes shaitan comes in there and he tries to make you into a hypocrite. And you have asked Allah's protection, so the angels will protect you. Allah, and from bad manners. Next dua is as follows. Allahumma musarriful qulub, sarrif qulubana ala ta'atik. Oh Allah, you are the master and controller of all hearts. Incline my heart to your obedience. Who are you asking? Your heart belongs to Allah. You are saying, oh Allah, you are the controller of all the hearts. Make my heart to always be in obedience of you, oh Allah. Allah hears every dua. And you ask it once. Maybe Allah does not hear. Maaf for putting it like that. Maybe Allah does not. Second day, third day, fourth day, somewhere along the line, Allah is going to hear. Malaikas are saying, Ameen. Every time you say, Ya Allahumma musarriful qulub, sarrif qulubana ala ta'atik. Somewhere along the line, it is going to get through. Somewhere along the line, Allah will bless you. Somewhere along the line, the malaikas are bound to say, Ameen. And remember, the malaikas only say, Ameen, to that person reciting that dua that deserves Ameen of the malaikas. Then immediately what happens? Throughout the seven heavens, the Ameen of the malaikas is heard. It reaches Allah subhanahu wa ta'ala. Those very angels work in two shifts, either after Asr and before Maghrib, or after Fajr. They are going to report to Allah subhanahu wa ta'ala that, oh Allah, that slave of yours and that slave of yours and that slave of yours was making this dua, oh Allah. Allah will say, did you say Ameen? Yes, the malaika will say, we did say Ameen. And our Ameen was heard throughout, by all the angels, throughout the seven heavens. And Allah subhanahu wa ta'ala then, tell my slave, I have granted his wish. What happens then? There is a whole world out there. There's a lot of activity there in the kingdom of Allah subhanahu wa ta'ala. Everything is being reported and acceptance or rejection is being given notified. Then Allah subhanahu wa ta'ala may also say, you heard my slave say so. Is he an obedient slave? They say, oh Allah, he is obedient, but not all the time. What happens then? Then that dua is taken and thrown back into your face. Therefore, conformity is very important. Obedience is very important. For the acceptance of duas, we must... All right, in the beginning, we may be infractious. We may be a little disorganized in our life. But if you carry on and carry on, things are... If your willingness is there, the intention... Look, not everybody of us is we are not all angels. But if you are seeking goodness and piety to Allah fear, somewhere along the line there will be spiritual growth. Your iman will strengthen. You are going to come right. Don't discard anybody, brothers, because the person who appears to you and to me to be the most rebellious and the most obstinate and the most weak amongst us, that person tomorrow can leave you miles behind. He can go away very far. You won't even recognize that person. So the ability to turn a new leaf is in every person. You know, I look at the Jamaat brothers and I look at some of them. Some of them were the biggest scholars in the past. They were the worst in mankind in the past. And in one leap they've left us behind. And yet when he was going on like that in his past life, you would have written him off. You would have said it's not possible for this man to reform. And just look at some of them today. They don't even know where to hide their tattoos. And yet the nur that has come into them, how has this change come about? Don't condemn anybody. Always invite, always hope, always make dua, because they are the people that will leave us behind. And it's happening already. Let's go further. Allahumma inni asaluka, there's one or two left only. Allahumma inni asaluka al-huda, wa-tuqa, wal-afafa, wal-ghina. Allahu Akbar. Here it is. O Allah, I beseech you to guide me to the right way, to bestow me with piety, to grant me modesty and humility, and to bless me with self-sufficiency. Allahumma inni as'aluka al-huda wa-tuqa wal-afafa wal-ghina. Look, you are asking for a good life, but who are you asking? O Allah, I beseech you to guide me to the right way, to bestow me with piety, grant me modesty and humility, and to bless me with self-sufficiency. Look at the word here used. Self-sufficiency. You're asking Allah not for more. You're asking for Allah just enough. I want to be self-sufficient. Oh Allah, whatever you have decreed, just give me that. I don't want any more. 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Oh Allah, do help me. And do not help anyone against me. 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Do grant me success in unseen ways and do not grant success to my enemies. Do bless me with guidance. Make the right path easy for me and always help me when enemies rise against me. Let's look at this dua. Very important. Rabbi, a'inni wa la tu'in alayya. وَانْصُرْنِي وَلَا تَنْصُرْ عَلَيَّ وَامْكُرْ لِي وَلَا تَمْكُرْ عَلَيَّ وَحْدِنِي الْحُدَى وَيَسِّرِ الْحُدَى لِي وَانْصُرْنِي عَلَى مَنْ بَغَى عَلَيَّ. Translation, one more dua to go, then we finish today's lesson. Oh Allah, do help me. Who are you asking for help? Oh Allah, do help me. And do not help anyone against me. Do support me and do not support others against me. Do grant me success in unseen ways and do not grant success to my enemies. Do bless me with guidance, make the right path easy for me, and always help me when enemies arise against me. Brothers, this is a very powerful dua. Yes, it happens from time to time. We may become unemployed, we may become sick, our income may be affected. Whatever happens, you make this dua regularly and you will see how Allah looks after you. Because you have asked Allah to help you in ghaib, in unseen ways. And you have asked Allah every day. Every day you have asked Allah subhanahu wa ta'ala. Allah is all hearing. Allah is all seeing. Allah is all knowing. When the servant and the slave turns to Allah subhanahu wa ta'ala, Allah will not leave him in the lurch. And then here comes the last dua for today. It is as follows. 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Oh Allah, oh my creator, oh my sustainer, favor me and bless me in a way that I remember you always. That I be grateful to you always, that I fear you always, and that I obey you always. O Allah, make me of those who turn to you always with remembrance, with contemplation, and with sincere tears of devotion. Such are the du'as that a true slave makes to his master, to his maker, to his creator and sustainer, Allah subhanahu wa ta'ala, to obtain the mercies and graces of Allah ta'ala. Many angels are appointed by Allah ta'ala to serve such a true obedient slave of Allah. These angels carry out their functions with great admiration towards the slave of Allah ta'ala, who seeks the protection of only Allah from the evil savages who seek to destroy him. He or she believes implicitly in the power of Allah ta'ala to overcome the evil around him or her. It is du'as such as these that are recited daily that keep away evils from them and inspire them towards piety, Allah fear, and pure goodness. Jazakumullah wa akhiru da'wana alhamdulillahi rabbil alameen. Brothers, next week I'll conclude the other six du'as and carry on from there, inshallah.
1: ونصلي على رسوله الكريم أما بعد فأعوذ بالله من الشيطان الرجيم بسم الله الرحمن الرحيم الحمد لله all thanks and all praises are due to Allah سبحانه وتعالى our creator Allah our maker Allah our sustainer Allah we also send darood and salam upon the last and the final and the chosen messenger of Allah سبحانه وتعالى سيدنا ونبينا محمد رسول الله صلى الله عليه وسلم our subject is the story of creation we are doing the creation of the angels the malaikas of Allah subhanahu wa ta'ala. In this we are doing a section of du'as. We have dealt with 10 du'as that we should make daily. These are the du'as that were recited by the Nabi sallallahu alayhi wa sallam. It shows to us the need for us to recite these du'as for our protection, for our guidance, for receiving the mercy of Allah subhanahu wa ta'ala. These du'as are very important. The 16 du'as, I've given you 10. I'm going to give you the balance now from 11 to number 16. And I said I will compile them into a page or two, depending on how much, and then I will circulate it amongst you. I want to complete the du'as before I write it down for you. I will give them to you, and I would wish you to recite them every day, and if you can, as you recite them over a period, learn it off by heart, then it will be very, very good. Also, remember these du'as are for yourself and for the members of your family. So they must also be included. And if we can teach our children to recite these du'as, then they will grow up with it and they will pass it on. Now remember, in our forefathers' time, the system was oral guidance and orally carrying it over. In other words, what grandfather would do, he would pass it on to his son, and the son to the son, and so on. It used to go on mother to daughter, and so on. They used to pass it on. Now, we've got to recreate that. We've forgotten that, and we've left that alone. But we've got to create that in our families again, whereby father passes on to his children. And so it must go from generation to generation. So we've lost a lot of, many, many years, and we've lost a lot of time in this. But we've got to generate this spiritual feeling and bond amongst us again, and we've got to enhance the family life through these powerful means of Islam. The dua number 11, as I say, I've given you 10, I've got here written down that the last dua I did was number 10. Number 11 will be as follows. Sometimes the true believer expresses his need for protection to Allah Ta'ala in the following humble way. Nabi Sallallahu Alaihi Wasallam used to make this dua also. And I say it is important we do so also. And on this, the last week of May of the year 1994, which is equivalent to the first week of May 1994, and this is equivalent to the last week of Dhul-Qa'dah. Next week it will be Dhul-Hijjah, last week of Dhul-Qa'dah of the year 1414 after the Hijrah. We commence with this beautiful, simple, short dua of Sayyidina wa Nabina Muhammadur Rasulullah sallallahu alayhi wa sallam. The dua is, Allahumma waqiyatan kawaqiyatil walid. Allahumma waqiyatan kawaqiyatil walid. Simple dua, and it means, Oh Allah, grant me protection like you have granted protection to a child. O Allah, grant me protection like you have protected, like you have given protection, like you extend protection to a child. So it's a very, very simple dua that the Nabi sallallahu alaihi wasallam used to make. We make them because Allah subhanahu wa ta'ala has granted very special attention and protection to children. Children are innocent. The shayateen seek to create problems for children. They like to disturb the children. You have heard of children waking up in a state of shock. You have heard children being troubled and they're crying, and the mother and the father cannot understand why the children are crying. Why is the child crying? Why is my child crying? And all the time, what has happened is, because of our way of life, because of the house that we live in, the home that we live in, there is no protection in there. I mean, the music is playing aloud, there's all kinds of pornography lying around, and people coming in and blaspheming, and all kinds of talk goes on, and there's all kinds of rudeness and swearing and shouting and abuse going on. When
0: you get a home that is like this, where a lot of wrong things are being committed, then the doors of that home are open to the shayateen. The shayateen come and entertain themselves in such a house. They enjoy themselves. There's a lot of wastage, a lot of worldly entertainment, a lot of fun, a lot of games, a lot of shouting, a lot of laughter, a lot of merriment in such a house. So the shayateen come in, and now they start to worry these children. They cause problems. Now, a child is innocent. So the child sees the shayateen. With the eyes of an innocent child, many children have the gift of seeing that which you grown-ups cannot see. So the child is easily disturbed. And when the child is disturbed, then of course the child is uncomfortable, the child cries, the child is upset, the child messes and makes a general nuisance of himself or herself. Now, by making this dua, you are not only seeking protection from Allah, what are you saying? Oh Allah, you have granted. Now, what the malaikas generally do in such a case is that they protect these children. When it gets too much for the children, then these malaikas come in and they chase the shayateen away. And they protect the children from harm reaching them from the shayateen. Then sometimes what they do is the shayateen get so powerful that they want to snatch the child and they want to carry the child away. So the child starts screaming more and more. When the shayateen stretch their hand out to take this child, to harm this child, to injure this child, to throw the child out of its cot, to throw the child out of his bed, you will see sometimes children getting up, standing on the cot, and they're holding on, and they want to, they're going on in a fit state, and they want to jump or get out of it. Then it is because shayateen wants to harm them, and they are seeing this, so they start screaming. In bed sometimes, when the shaitan wants to come in and he wants to catch the child, harm the child, injure and take the child away, or carry it, extend its ugly hands and so on to try and harm this child, then the child starts screaming more and more and more and more. So the malaikas come in at this stage and they chase the shayateen away. But this would not happen. This would not happen if du'as are made in that particular house and you ask for protection. You ask the protection and seek the protection of Allah subhanahu wa ta'ala from all kinds of harms. So this du'a is for that reason. I want to do one more thing here. I've brought a book along just to give an idea for parents, because bringing up children is very, very important. All of us have children at home. And it is very important we understand something from dua such as this. Children are delicate, and mothers must know one very important lesson, that from the time of conception, in other time, the moment she discovers that she is pregnant, and from that time onwards, or actually before that also, a mother should always be very, very concerned about her particular child. That these children, that the child or the children we're going to bring into the world, should be the best of Muslims. So the preparation for this starts from the time of marriage, let us say. The du'as must be there, the safety precautions must be built in for children from the time of conception, from the time mother and father engaged in the sexual act. And the reason for that is that conception can take place and a child can come into the world. Then immediately there must be du'as of protection. For shaitan, his mischief and his wickedness is such that he tries from that time to harm the children. And children from the time of birth, in other words, from the time of conception, from the time it is a clot, there is intelligence in there. There is life in there. And that must be formulated and developed by the mother in particular and by the father. That must be, you remember the dua that was made by Nabi Isa alayhi salatu wasalam's grandmother. Alright? By her grandmother, the dua that she made seeking protection for her child from the mother of Nabi.
2: Alaykum wa rahmatullahi wa barakatuh. 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

0: 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Here he is not referring to those things which we can't avoid. Lots of laws and regulations and legislation we abide by. But we are talking about cultural lifestyle. The cultural lifestyle, as you heard the other night when I spoke on the Ummah, we were the ones who gave the people of the world culture, tehzeeb. They had absolutely no idea of what culture was, what akhlaq was, what morals were, what haya, shame and modesty was, nothing. It was the Muslims that went into the world and gave them that. So here this is what he is referring to, that tumhara har naye dore hukumat mein badal jana. When all these clubhouses and cinemas and theatres and dance halls and all these type of things were closed due to the apartheid regulations, then at that time we were fighting for equality and justice. We were saying that we want justice, we must be treated equal, must not discriminate on the basis of colour. Now that was legitimate. The fight for that was legitimate, that there should be no discrimination on the basis of color. Everyone should have equal opportunity. The land belongs to everyone. The country belongs to everyone. But then, by our actions we showed that we were not very much interested in real attainment of our rights with regards to citizens of this country, legitimate rights. The majority we are talking about now. It seems as if the majority was more interested that these cinemas, these theatres, these dancing halls and these clubhouses and these drug dens and these nude shows and filthy pictures and pornographic magazines and all must become available. We have an equal right over all these things. The other countries, they have the right to view whatever they wish to, and we are citizens in this country and we also want that kind of rights, equality. That's what it seems like we were asking for. Because the moment it opened up, just look at what happened. Look at our cultural lifestyles. Look at what flooded our homes and our bazaars and marketplaces. Leave bazaars and marketplaces, what flooded our pockets also. Those cell phones that came, what they brought with it. There's nothing wrong with the cell phone technology. But we're talking about that which at one time would have had a person arrested and put into prison. If a person possessed even one picture of that kind, he was arrested and put into prison. So تمہارا ہر نئے دور حکومت میں بدل جانا، یو آر چینجنگ ایٹ دا ٹائم آف دا چینج آف ایوری گورنمنٹ، نمونہ ہو کے بھی ہر قوم کے سانچے میں ڈل جانا۔ O Muslim, addressing us, he says, O Muslim, you were supposed to be the guide. You were supposed to be the role model. You were supposed to be the one that the world was supposed to follow. But instead of that, what have you become? You are following every nation, every people, every community, whatever they engage and indulge in. It seems that we have no culture of our own. We have no tahzeeb of our own. We have no akhlaq and morality of our own that is Islamic. We just follow blindly our passions and evil desires. Rahe haq mein buto ke husne zahir par fisal jana. All these people, he calls them but. They are idols. It's those who are presenting all this type of culture. He says, unke husne zahir par fisal jana. We just look at their outward speeches and statements and their call for equality and justice and fair play and all those kind of things. Husne zahir par fisal jana. We just fall for all those kind of traps and all those kind of webs and all those kind of nets. We get caught in all that. Jidhar chalna hudud-e shar'a se bahar nikal jana. Now that is when we are following them in their evil habits, when we are following them in their evil cultural lifestyles. They we get carried away and we follow blindly and we fall in the same pit. Unconcerned at that time that my Allah is watching. Allah is going to call me to account for these sins of mine, for these actions of mine. And what if Allah tabaraka wa ta'ala causes the angel of death to extract the soul at that time, what would have happened? So the person becomes ghafil, ghaflat surrounds the person. But that is when we are going blindly and following them in their evil. But he says, even if we are following them in their, even if we are doing that which is right, even that which may be good, which may be beneficial, which may be profitable from the akhirat point of view, but he says, even in that, we go across the borders. There too, we don't have any kind of understanding that this is a limit. Beyond that, you cannot go. But we will change our whole intention. We will say that Allah Ta'ala knows that if you do a thing with a good intention, then it's all permissible. Now, with good intention, whether that action is right or not, now we are not going to be bothered about. There was a limit, whether it is in charities, whether it is in assistance and help to the poor and the needy and the destitute, or whether it is in politics, or whether it is in publications, or whatever it is. Now, there are lots of things that are permissible. If a person publishes Islamic literature, can anybody say not permissible? So now, very good intention, publish Islamic literature. Islamic literature will mean what? That we are going to print up and publish and distribute magazines, brochures, and pamphlets and all those kind of things. So up till that was, there was a border that you can go up till this limit. But then, even in that, I'm just giving you one example, I can give you dozens of examples, but even in that, we'll cross that border. Now we'll go and photograph a few ladies from here, a few girls from there, a few other things that are not permissible to photograph, and we'll put it in there, and we'll say, well, you see, the publication is taking place at a time when that is the culture of the society, that they want to see some pictures. They must see some girls, some ladies, some other kinds of pictures. Or even if it is not girls and ladies, but other kind of pictures which are not permissible to take, now we must put it in our magazines, in our publications. And then where do we go and park all that? In masjid shelves. In masjid shelves. Inna lillahi wa inna ilayhi raji'un. That is what I'm saying. Hudud-e shara se bahar nikal jana. That publication was permissible. Publishing of articles was permissible. And we will say that even if some advertisement they put a decent ones, then we don't say it was haram. It was permissible. But beyond that now, all those other pictures, photographs of people, somebody shaking hands with someone, somebody receiving award, somebody dancing and singing, somebody doing something else. Now all that must be also in there to attract. They say we are doing it so that people will be attracted towards Islam. Hudood-e shara se bahar nikal jana. Have we not come out of the hudood and the boundaries of Sharia? Musalmano utho bahre amal tayyar ho jao. Get up now and do something. Get into some action. Nahi ye waqt ghaflat ka, bas ab bedar ho jao. How long are we going to remain in this ocean of indifference and negligence, drowning in it? Get out of it now. Nahi ye waqt ghaflat ka. Look at what the world is planning against the ummah. And look at our kirdar, our akhlaq, our muamlat, our muasharat, our dealings, our character, our etiquettes and morals. So he said this 60, 70 years ago. But it is applicable. If we see our condition, it is exactly that. That in bad we are following them. But even in good, when we try to do something that is good, there too we've got no limit. There too we must go across and bring something from their culture, from their tehzeeb, from their filth, and then present it as Islam. Husn-e zahir par fisal jana. High afsos, he says, high afsos. And then we want kayfiyat, we want tranquility, serenity, we want a bond with Allah Ta'ala and His Rasul Sallallahu Alaihi Wasallam. We do nothing. Without doing anything, we want those kayfiyat that the Allah Wallahs are blessed with. No mujahada we want to make. No sacrifice of anything. No sacrifice for evil desires and passions. No effort to do something that is pleasing to Allah Ta'ala. No real effort to read the Quran Sharif, make tilawat with understanding, or make amal on it. No zikrullah in our lives. No charities, no nothing. And then we want all the benefits that are promised by Allah Ta'ala. So that is mahal, in Arabic, it is impossible. In khayal asto, mahal asto, junoon. May Allah Ta'ala bless me, bless you and the ummah with the understanding. Because at present there is like a revival, there is a renaissance, they say. Everybody is interested, deen, deen, deen. But which deen? There must be some deen that we are talking about. So all will say Islam, Islam, Islam. So then the question is, what kind of Islam? Which brand of Islam? Everyone has got his own brand of Islam. Different brands. And then we fight. Allah tabaraka wa ta'ala protect us from the mischief of our nafs and shaitan. اللهم صل على سيدنا محمد وعلى آل سيدنا محمد وبارك وسلم يا ربي يا ربي يا ربي يا ربنا يا ربنا يا ربنا ظلمنا أنفسنا وإن لم تغفر لنا وترحمنا لنكونن من الخاسرين My beloved Allah, my Rahim Allah, Kareem Allah, give us an understanding of your deen. Make us follow Nabi alayhi salatu wasalam. Bless us with ittiba and itwaat of Rasulullah sallallahu alayhi wasalam. Distance us from nafs and shaitan. Distance us from nafs and shaitan. نفس و شیطان دونوں نے مل کر ہائے کیا ہے مجھ کو تباہ اے میرے مولا میری مدد کر چاہتا ہوں میں تیری پناہ Bless us all with the best of dunya, the best of akhirat. 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Bless us with forgiveness of our sins. Bless the ummah with forgiveness. Overlook the faults and sins of the ummah. Bless us with all the goodness that Nabi alayhi salatu wasalam begged of you. Bless the ummah with that goodness. And from all the mischief that Nabi alayhi salatu wasalam asked for protection, protect us. And the ummah of Nabi alayhi salatu wasalam. Remove the difficulties, the hardship, the pain, the suffering of mankind around the globe. And especially the ummah of Nabi alayhi salatu wasalam. وصلى الله تعالى على خير خلقه سيدنا ونبينا وشفيعنا ومولانا محمد وآله وأصحابه أجمعين برحمتك يا
1: 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Last night when we were doing the recitation of the Quran Sharif, then we recited the 29th para, which commences with Surah Al-Mulk. Now, just as in the case of Surah Yasin, I stated that Nabi alayhi salatu wasalam, if we say that we love Rasulullah sallallahu alayhi wasalam, then we must love everything that Nabi alayhi salatu wasalam loved. And we must try and fulfill all those things that Nabi alayhi salatu wasalam expressed a desire that it should be in the ummah. Nabi alayhi salatu wasalam, he said, it is my desire that Surah Yasin should be in the hearts of every believer. So now if we are really lovers of Rasulullah sallallahu alayhi wasalam, then we should have Yasin Sharif in our hearts. We should memorize it, we should read it, we should make amal on it, because as I discussed, that Yasin Sharif was not for just the dead people or those about to die. Yasin Sharif is for the living. Yasin Sharif, read it there and see what Allah Tabaraka wa Ta'ala discusses. So there's a lot of thing that is there in Yasin Sharif which is for the living. The benefit of that is that when the person reads it, when somebody is in Sakrat, Allah Ta'ala will make the Sakrat easy. But benefits does not mean that that is the purpose and objective. Ramzan Sharif, there are lots of benefits. The pangs of pain that the poor and the hungry and the needy feel. Then the person who is fasting over a long period, long hours, then also he experiences some kind of hunger. But now that does not mean that that was the only purpose for which fasting was made obligatory. Allah Ta'ala says that it was made obligatory, لَعَلَّكُمْ تَتَّقُونَ, so that we have taqwa in us. But benefits are many. If a person says, I'm fasting, why? So that I have good health. The fasting was not prescribed for good health. The benefit of fasting is that the person will have good health. But the purpose of fasting is not so that a person may be able to have good health. Yes, spiritual health, which is taqwa. But then there are lots of benefits. The person who is going to fast, he will give some opportunity to his stomach to clear out all the toxins. So like that Surah Mulk also, Suratul Mulk, Nabi alayhi salatu wasalam, Hazrat Ibn Abbas radiallahu ta'ala anhu reports, that Nabi alayhi salatu wasalam said that it is my desire that this surah should be in the heart of every mu'min. So once again, if he is saying that it is my desire, so what should the lover of Rasulullah sallallahu alaihi wasallam do? One ayat at a time also, if the person learns, if only one ayat a day, then 30 days is sufficient. Because as Abu Huraira radiallahu ta'ala says that there is a surah, Nabi alayhi salatu wasalam said that there is a surah in the Quran Sharif, which is only 30 ayats. But on the day of Qiyamah, it will intercede on behalf of a person until it pulls the person out from Jahannam and have him sent into Jannat. And that is for a

Islam desired that this surah should be in the heart of every Muslim and mu'min. So now they, because we don't have that kind of love for Rasulullah sallallahu alaihi wasallam, therefore we won't have the time for that. But this surah also has got so much of signs of Allah tabaraka wa ta'ala's existence and His qudrat and His power and His might and His glory. Allah ta'ala is challenging the people to look into this surah. But there's no time for discussion of all that in 10 to 15 minutes. But the main thing here that I want to discuss this morning is that first part of it. First of all, of course, the barakat part. تَبَارَكَ الَّذِي بِيَدِهِ الْمُلْكِ. Now when we use this word barakat for Allah tabaraka wa ta'ala, it means His greatness, like how we say Allahu Akbar. 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That's the section that Allah ta'ala created mouth and hayat, death and life, so that He may test you that who is doing the best amongst you in deeds. Now these two things, that first of all, which you have heard many, many times, but it is to refreshen our iman. The Sahaba Ikram radiallahu ta'ala anhu ajma'in, they used to tell, jaddidu imanakum. Or Nabi alayhi salatu wasalam said, jaddidu imanakum. That refreshen your iman, make it new. He said, how can we make it new? He said, by abundant zikr of la ilaha illallah. So like that, by repeatedly listening to these things, it strengthens our iman, it brightens our iman, it increases our iman, and it gives us the encouragement to make amal on it. So Allah Ta'ala says, first death, then He say hayat, whereas everyone knows that first it is hayat and then it is death. If the child is not born, how is it going to die? First it has to be born, then death will come. Allah Ta'ala says He created death and then life. It reminds me that of that incident that one bogus Pir Sahab, I'm talking about the bogus one, he went to one murid's house. The one who was just interested in the murid's money and his pocket and his wealth and his assets, nothing else. So he went there and he just wouldn't leave that murid's house. 10 days, 20 days, 30 days, so the murid start crying. He says, Hazrat, you will never ever come back to my house. So he said, how can you say that? I love you dearly, I must come back, I will come back. He said, no, you won't come back. He said, no, I will come back. He said, but first if you go from here, then you will come. If you're not going to go from here, how are you going to come back? So first Allah tabaraka wa ta'ala says He created mouth and then hayat. The person who will have his mouth before him, then his hayat will be right. The person who has his death before him, then his hayat will be right. And if he doesn't have his death before him, his hayat will not be right. Because the person who knows that he has to leave this world one day, that there's going to be a departure from this world, and he does not know when that departure is going to be, the person who does not even know when it is going to be, as we said that guna or sins, is it a good thing or a bad thing? So everybody will say it's a bad thing. So if it is a bad thing, then must we leave it out or we must engage and indulge in it? If it is sinful, then if it is bad, then must we leave it out or must we engage in it? So every sensible Muslim will say that we must leave it out. So then the third question, that when must we leave it out? Before death or after death? So obviously we have to give it up before death. So the person who will have his death before him, then his hayat will be right, because now the temptation is coming, go and commit zina. So straight away he will think that what if my death comes in that state, because Nabi alayhi salatu wasalam said, La yazni zani hina yazni wa huwa mu'min. The person who is committing zina, then he's not even a mu'min at that time. His iman also, according to some riwayat, that leaves his body until he finishes that despicable act. Meaning that if his death has to come in that state, and it is coming in so many places, people are dying in prostitute quarters and escort agencies in so many places. In zina people are dying. So therefore that person now who's got his mouth in front of him, he's not going to commit zina. Temptation came to steal. Now the person thinks that if I'm going to steal, the boss trusted me, the manager trusted me, I'm in charge of the cashing up here, or the safe key has been given to me. Now if the person believes that he is going to die any time,

Allah Ta'ala only knows when. So the moment he touches the money to take it and put into his pocket, now that mouth which came in front of him, it will restrict him. It will not allow him to commit that sin. Across the board, every sin that you can think of, just have mouth in front and see the person's desire to commit that sin will go away. It is hazimul lazzat, destroyer of pleasures. When the person is going to see janazas going, if he is not going to awaken him, and if he is not going to bring him to reality, then what else is going to bring him to reality? And recently this is what is happening. As I mentioned yesterday also, in that flight that came from Saudi Arabia on Monday, one sister from Cape Town, mashallah, she made Umrah, Ziyarah, Tawaf, everything in return. And just before arrival in Johannesburg, about landing, and she passed away. Mubarak death, month of Ramadan. But look at the lessons that it is giving to us. Therefore, this ayat of the Quran Sharif, Nabi alayhi salatu wasalam, or this surah of the Quran Sharif, Nabi alayhi salatu wasalam, said that the person who will read it, every day the person reads it, then it will protect him. It is waqiyah, that something that protects from the azab of qabr. Azab of qabr is haq, whether we like it or not. There are so many incidents where people have witnessed azab of qabr with their own eyes. And even if nobody witnessed it, if Nabi alayhi salatu wasalam informs us, then it is haq, it is the truth, whether we like it or not. So it is a protection from that also. So خلق الموت والحياة ليبلوكم أيكم أحسن عملا. There's no time to go into tafsir and detailed discussion that the deeds of the person on the Qiyamah day, they are not going to be counted, that this person read 100,000 times this tasbih, this person gave so much charity, this person did so much of nafil ibadat, he made so much of umrahs, made so much of hajj, he did so much of ibad. It's not going to be counted how much. That counting we do in this world, on the day of Qiyamah, it is going to be weighed. It is going to be weighed on the scale on the day of Qiyamah. Now again, science has solved all our problems. That's why for us, science is something that helps and assists us in understanding all these teachings of the Quran and Sunnah. Disbelievers, they will disbelieve. But Allah tabaraka wa ta'ala, because of the times that we are living in, is giving man that intelligence to come up with such kind of inventions that it is solving all the problems. Whatever people couldn't understand years ago, technology is making the person understand very, very simply and easily. If that time we said that the angels of Allah Ta'ala convey the durood and salam from here to Nabi alayhi salatu wasalam within seconds, we didn't believe. But the cell phone technology, now everybody believes that you can. In the same way, Miraj, before people didn't want to believe. But now with the speed of the spaceships, now people say we believe. So we must not wait until some scientific invention or some new technology comes about and then we look at the technology and then we say, yes, now it is possible, it could have happened. We are believers in Allah and His Rasul sallallahu alayhi wa sallam, so first we must believe. After that, if we get some kind of knowledge which assists and helps in understanding, then we must accept it. But it's not that if we don't have some kind of scientific proof, then we are going to reject it. So here when we are talking about on the day of Qiyamah, the A'mal are going to be weighed, not counted. So look at today's technology, everything can be weighed. The temperature of a person's body is being measured. The tire pressure is being measured. We have barometers, audiometers and thermometers and this meter and that meter. Look at all the different kinds of meters. So if we have so many different kinds of meters and gauges to weigh and measure so many different kinds of things, some of it which we can't even see with our eyes, can anybody see pressure? Can anybody see with his eyes that this is pressure? But we can see the effects of that pressure, that the tire was flat. Now as you start putting pressure, the tire blew up. So we saw the effects of the pressure. But can anybody say that I saw the pressure myself with my eyes? In the atmosphere here, now we got oxygen, we got nitrogen, we got hydrogen, we got so many gens here and so many jins here. But can anybody say that they saw that? So like that,
If Allah Tabaraka wa Ta'ala is going to weigh the deeds on the day of Qiyamah, we must believe in it, there's going to be weighed. So Allah Ta'ala is not going to look at the quantity, how much the person did. If we have to look at quantity, then look at the shahadat of the person on the day of Qiyamah. Hazrat Abu Hurairah radiallahu ta'ala, we need to relate that Hadith Sharif, used to fall down unconscious, the Hadith Sharif on sincerity and ikhlas. But without going into the detail, there again there's no time. That one day Shaheed, and the person who gave a lot of charities, and the person who read beautiful Qiraat, and taught the Qur'an Sharif, and taught Deen, and made a lot of khidmat of Deen. These are the people that will be questioned by Allah Tabaraka wa Ta'ala. What did you do? The one will say, Shahadat, I gave my life, I gave so much charities, I did so much of this, and teaching, and du'as, and nasihat. That all that you did for the praises of people. So you got the praises, finish now. What are you asking for in the Akhirat now? Go to Jahannam. So although there were deeds there, but there's nothing. In the eye of Allah Ta'ala, they were useless. But if the person had done it sincerely for the pleasure of Allah Tabaraka wa Ta'ala, then he would have got both. Allah Ta'ala would have made people praise those deeds also without him searching for praises. And in the Akhirat also he would have got the rewards. Look at the Sahaba Ikram. Up till now we talk about all their wonderful qualities and the jihad and the spirit of sacrifice and the charities and the service to mankind and their piety and taqwa. So are we not praising them? But did they do it for that? They didn't do it for that. So therefore Nabi alayhi salatu wasalam says that it's going to be weighed on the day of Qiyamah. So the person who has his mouth in front of him, it does not prevent him and stop him from doing anything. He will still marry, he will still travel, he will still run his business, he will bring his children up, he is going to do everything that a normal, balanced person does. The only thing that this person will do is stay away from haram. He will stay away from haram. Ahsanu amala, that is one of the this thing that the person who stays most away from haram. And the person who occupies himself in the doing of good deeds, that's ahsan amal. Tujhe har waqt ye dun hai, rahun sab se bala, ho zinat nirali, ho fashion nirala. Tujhe har waqt ye dun hai, rahun sab se bala, ho zinat nirali, ho fashion nirala. 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

0: hai. So the person who will have his death in front of him, then he's not going to be obsessed with the things of this world, which is our condition today. We are obsessed. One is the usage of the dunya. Nobody stops from the usage of the dunya. Allah created it for us. But to be obsessed that day and night, 24 hours, our minds work only in one direction. How to make money, how to become rich, how to become build palaces and mansions and how to increase our assets. So just as we are concerned about the dunya assets to increase, what about the akhirat assets? Tujhe har waqt ye dun hai rahu sabse bala. All the time this obsession that my clothes must be better than the rest, must be fashionable, designer labels. My car must be better than the rest. Everything must be different, must be new. My home must be like this. Everybody was just... And then whole day they talk about nothing. Go to walimas, go to wedding feasts, go to engagement parties, and just see if somebody brought one new car. The whole 2 hours you'll have to listen about all the features of that car. And if a person got a new cell phone, then you'll have to listen all the while of the most expensive cell phone that he has brought. So dunya is something that you make use of. Like somebody put gold taps, pure gold taps in his toilet, and walima time he keeps talking about those taps that he put in his toilet. What will we think of that person? So make use of it, but don't be obsessed. Now, who is not going to be obsessed? The person who's got mouth in front of him. That everything will remain behind here. Nothing will accompany the person to the akhirat except his amal and his actions. Ho zinat nirali, ho fashion nirala. Jiya karta hai kya yuhi marne wala. The person who knows he's going to leave one day. Is that how he lives? That whole day his talk is nothing but the beautiful car, the beautiful cell phone, the beautiful home, the tiling and the painting and the carpeting and the curtaining and everything. That's all, whole day. And which country he moved his assets to and where he has got under the mattress caps or the receiver of revenue doesn't catch him and all the rest of it. That's all. So use it, but don't become obsessed. Zindagi ka ajeeb hai visa, kab bulale khuda nahi maloom. Aur usme tawsi bhi hai, ghair mumkin, aur miyad uski nahi maloom. This visa of life is a very strange visa. When Allah Ta'ala cancels it, nobody knows. Aur usme tawsi bhi hai, ghair mumkin, impossible to get extension of this visa. And when Allah Ta'ala, and what is the duration of the visa? Unknown. Many times you have heard. But now make it our hal. Therefore, Hazrat Umar radiallahu ta'ala, he had on his saying, Kafa bil maut wa'izan. Remember, that is sufficient as a wa'iz and a nasihat. If anybody wants nasihat, remembrance of that. Nabi alayhi salatu wasalam, how many times a day is to remember that? A remembrance of death is not a tasbih. Death, death, death, death, mouth, mouth, mouth, mouth. There's no tasbih. We must be conscious that it can come any time. So I must not be in any haram action. May Allah Ta'ala give us the tawfiq of amal. 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So Allah Ta'ala is our beloved. All the beloved of the world will leave the person at the time of his death. Whether the person is a wife, or husband, or brother, or sister, or friend, whoever it is, nobody accompanies anyone in the grave. Allah Tabaraka wa Ta'ala is with a person huwa ma'akum aynama kuntum. In this dunya Allah Ta'ala is with. In the qabr Allah Ta'ala is with. In the akhirat Allah Ta'ala is with. In jannat Allah Ta'ala is with. Where can a person find a friend who can be with all the time? In his sickness Allah is with. In his health Allah is with. In his wealth Allah is with. In his poverty Allah is with. In his health Allah is with. In his safar Allah Ta'ala is with. In his hazar at home Allah Ta'ala is with. In his business, in his travels, Allah Ta'ala's knowledge is with him, where he's moving, what he's doing, how he's behaving. So if the person is also conscious that my Allah is with, so therefore I must only do that which is pleasing to him, then the world is full of enjoyment for him. Because now Allah Ta'ala will give out of his pleasure. And if there is a test, then Allah Ta'ala is in there with him in that test. It will make him pass the test. That's why dunya is called Darul Ghurur. It's deceptive, very, very deceptive. Dunya is deceptive. When a person is promised big, big salaries and big, big money and big, big awards and rewards, if you have to do the wrong thing, then the person forgets that Allah Ta'ala is the provider of the risk and sustenance. Now the person looks at how much I'm going to get in this haram dancing of mine and singing of mine and performances of mine. How much I'm going to get, that's all. But the person doesn't know that one slip and one fall and finish. That's why footballers are insuring their legs and cricketers are insuring their hands and their eyes and singers are insuring their tongues and their voices. Everybody is insuring. Why? Because they know that it's not something that they own. Why else must they insure? What is the reason for insuring? If the person truly believes that his talent is his, I can sing whenever I wish to, and all my life I can sing like the nightingale. So then why must they insure their voices? It's a footballer who knows that he can score goals all the time, all his life, why must he insure his leg? So they too, at the back of their mind, they know that it's not ours. There is some power that is controlling. But they don't want to believe that that power is Allah Ta'ala. Some general their nafs doesn't allow them to accept it. Because if they accept that Allah Ta'ala is the one who's controlling their hands and their legs, and Allah Ta'ala can snatch these bounties away any time. If they believe in that, then they'll have to believe in Allah Ta'ala's existence, then believe in the Qur'an, believe in the Sunnah, believe in Deen, believe in Jannah, believe in Jahannam. Now they don't want to do that. So that is why just reject it. Just don't believe in anything. But when serious illness comes, or when they're about to drown or about to die, then they start making, "My Lord, my Lord." پابند محبت کبھی آزاد نہیں ہے اس درد کی اے دل کوئی میعاد نہیں. There is no time frame that you must love Allah Ta'ala for 2 years, 5 years, 10 years, 20 years, until the dying day. We see Allah Ta'ala's shafqat, His ihsan, His compassion and kindness. Daily we see in our lives how compassionate, how kind, how loving He is. How much He has blessed us with without us deserving. If a person doesn't have wealth, he still has sight, hearing, speech, hands, feet, so many ni'mats, his heart, liver and lungs all functioning. Look at the prices people are paying for kidneys. The whole big racket that's running. Look at the price people pay for a kidney, for a heart, for liver, one part of the body they prepared to pay, hundreds of thousands. So which means that every person, the poorest of the poor also, is a multimillionaire in his body. Allah Ta'ala give us a realization. Ya Rahim, Ya Kareem. How many minutes left? 3 minutes. In zikrullah, in dua, there's such enjoyment, that it is not the time factor, the person wants to just go on and on. One day I asked in the month of Ramadan, ki wo kaun sa sharbat hai, ki jisko peene se roza nahi tootta. Which sharbat is that, the drinking of which does not break your fast? So now, say, what kind of sharbat that can be that it doesn't break your fast? Can there be any sharbat that doesn't break your fast? So I said, that sharbat is the sweetness of the zikr of Allah Ta'ala. There are some people, Allah Ta'ala gives them true and real sweetness in their mouths when they are making zikrullah. It's not metaphorical. True and real and genuine sweetness they get in their mouth. Saliva turns sweet. And then they swallow that saliva, that's the sharbat, doesn't break the fast. Mithas ke saath. But it requires tasting. All these things are not words. One brother asked me, Maulana, when you close your eyes, what do you see? I said, stars. It's a daytime I see stars. Which I wanted to know that, what do we see? So what else can we see? Stars we see. How can we explain the enjoyment in blind person? You tell him this is blue, green, yellow, white. Can he understand? Tell him to, or the person who got cataract, tell him to remove the cataract, and after that tell him, no, this is blue, this is white, this is green. So we have to remove that cataract of our hearts, spiritual hearts. Then we will see the true colors. Just as we have sight, basarat, aise hi hoti hai basirat. Ittaqu firasat al-mu'min fa innahu yanzuru bi nurillah. Fear the basarat of the mu'min, because he sees with the nur of Allah Ta'ala. Fear the firasat of the mu'min. One Jew wore the garb of a Muslim, and tied the amama and put tasbih in his hand, and he came to ask us at Junaid Baghdadi that question. Ittaqu firasat al-mu'min, fa innahu yanzuru bi nurillah. He said, what does that mean? He said, it means that you are a Jew, you're not a Muslim. That's what it means. Now how did he recognize him? Which eyes he saw him with? So he said, that's what it means. So the person accepted Islam on his hands. Now do we have that kind? one immigration officer in Pakistan told me, he says, aap mujhe bataiye ki mera dil jari hai ki nahi. So I told him, main to chashma pehnta hu, where am I going to see? We are going to see into your hardware. But as I can give you a gauge by which you can measure if your heart has got hayat or not. And that is that if you are doing everything pleasing to Allah, obeying His command, following His teachings, and doing everything that Nabi alayhi salatu wasalam has ordered, and staying away from all that is haram and forbidden, tab to tumhara dil jari hai, then it is, there's hayat in it. And if you're not doing that, then it is dead. That's all I can tell you. But as far as seeing your heart, I have glasses, I can't see very well. If I had to tell him that no, tumhara dil jari nahi hai, then he might say, well, since you sit here now, you can't go outside now. Until my dil don't get jari now, I won't let you go from the customs then. So, main kahan unka dil jari karta hai. Ay Allah Ta'ala qubool kare sab. Ramzan Sharif is over. 29th night today, condition the minds. After Fajr, have a good rest. Stay awake for the night as much as you can. We don't say you have to stay awake right through, but those who are in i'tikaf, rest during the day.
1: Alhamdulillah wahda. 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
0: Allah tabaraka wa ta'ala for all that He gave us the opportunity to once again resume with the tafsir or some explanation of the Surah Yusuf. You already are aware of the background, how Hazrat Yusuf alayhi salatu wasalam was taken from his father under false pretext. Then, being thrown into the well, removed from the well by some travelers passing by, sold as a slave in the marketplace, and then he lands in the palace of the king. The Aziz of Misr purchased him and instructed his wife Zulaikha that she must treat him in a graceful manner, that he is not any ordinary slave. He extolled the virtues of Yusuf alayhi salatu wasalam, that what kind of features he has and what kind of ability and capability he has. Now all these things have been discussed.
1: today we proceed from there. I think we discussed also a little bit of this seduction by Zulaikha, where Hazrat Yusuf alayhi salatu wasalam then sought the protection of Allah tabaraka wa ta'ala, and Hazrat Yusuf alayhi salatu wasalam explained to this Zulaikha that it is not befitting of a person in her stage to engage and indulge in such kind of zulm and injustice. Her husband, the Aziz of Misr, he was living in his house. He was treating him very, very well. He was very kind to him, very generous to him. And all these things demanded that he should not do any kind of injustice to either the Aziz of Misr or to Zulaikha herself, and that she should not do the same thing too. And in it was also the meaning that if it is so important that you give consideration to the ihsan and the kindness and generosity of somebody upon you, then how much more concern we should give to the kindness and generosity and ihsan and fazl of Allah tabaraka wa ta'ala himself, who has blessed us with so much of ni'mats. And in reality it is Allah tabaraka wa ta'ala himself who gave Hazrat Yusuf alayhi salatu wasalam this position in that palace. So he was trying to explain to her that this is not something that is right of her to even think of, because it will be great injustice. But it is said that when a person is infatuated in love, then the person becomes totally blind to any other thing besides that love that the person is in. Especially when the youths become infatuated, they forget even the consequences of that infatuation. They don't look at their age, they don't look at their condition, they don't look at their circumstances, they don't look at the harm that they will cause to themselves, to their families, the harm that they will cause to their parents, the disgrace, the embarrassment, the shame, the humiliation that it will bring upon them or their families. Nothing is of concern. And not only youth, even elderly people, unfortunately, are unconcerned that where their respect goes. Just in the Monday night majlis, I said that you have heard 120 times, and now listen to it 121 time. So if you have been listening to those programs also, then you may have heard this many times. But it is indeed something that is really, really a prescription, or it is an antidote, or it is an antibiotic for those who are tempted toward this kind of sin, and that is the sin of zina. We will be discussing this as we go along, but that is that beautiful poetry of my Shaykh Hazrat Mawlana Hakim Muhammad Akhtar Sahib Damat Barakatuhum, in which he says, Mana masuyat me mujrimana thodi lazzat hai, mana masiyat mein mujrimana thodi lazzat hai, magar us palne wale se ye kaisi bakhawat hai. 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I've given this explanation, the explanation of this many times, but some of you may not have the opportunity to listen to those programs. So just for the benefit of those who haven't heard the meaning of these couplets, he says, this I acknowledge, that there is a little bit of pleasure, some kind of stolen pleasure in haram. And I always give the example of a car that has been stolen, a Mercedes-Benz or Rolls-Royce or any kind of luxurious car. Now they are driving away, enjoying the comfort of that car, enjoying that high-powered stereo radio, and they're enjoying all the other things of that car. The drive and the ride also is very smooth and beautiful. And suddenly they see in the rear-view mirror that three or four police cars are behind them, flashing the blue lights and the sirens blaring. So that little while of enjoyment, what will it turn into? In the same way, so many people who have engaged in zina, after that they regretted it all their lives. Not only zina, but any other kind of sin also. The person has to be so careful, because some sins are such that the stigma will remain all the person's life. Allah tabaraka wa ta'ala in His kindness, He will forgive the person, but the people are not going to forget. So He says, Mana maasiyat mein mujrimana thodi lazzat hai. There is a little bit of enjoyment, but it is of the stolen kind. Magar us palne wale se ye kaisi baghawat hai. The one who is nourishing

the one who is sustaining, the one who has blessed with that sight and with that hearing and with that speech and with that strength in the body to commit those actions and deeds. Who has given the strength in the body? The person who is healthy and fit and the person who has got wealth, they are the people that can go to such kind of haram places. There are so many different shows, discos, rave clubs here, there, and so many other places, dance clubs, night clubs, where only the people who've got wealth, they are going to go, and the person who's got health. Because a person who is strapped to the hospital bed, he is not going to go there. So that Allah who has blessed the person with health, with wealth, with strength, with his faculties, to disobey that very Allah, what kind of rebellion is this? And then especially for people who are connected with some kind of dini institution, as you are connected now with this tafsir classes, counseling classes, and the hadith sharif class, and the fiqh class, and with deen, just as people of the madrasas are connected, of the madaris, of the khanqas, of the masajid, of tabligh and dawat. So some kind of respectability Allah tabaraka wa ta'ala has given. That when a person sees you or sees us, then immediate impression is that this person is a pious person. That is their immediate impression. So then if they come into contact with us or they get to know our history or they get to know our evil actions and deeds, may Allah ta'ala protect and safeguard each and every one of us. But if the person gets to know that, if Allah tabaraka wa ta'ala exposed somebody's sins and the person was caught red-handed in watching some porn film or porn site or writing some letter to an illicit beloved, or the person was caught in adultery or fornication, or the person was caught in stealing or gambling, then janaza abru ka dafna karna ye kaisi himaqat hai. Allah Ta'ala gave respect, Allah Ta'ala gave honor, Allah Ta'ala gave izzat, and this person is burying that izzat of his. So Hazrat Yusuf alayhi salatu wasalam tried to explain this to Zulaikha, but she was not interested in listening to any kind of nasihat at that time. Shaitan had overpowered her. So she was only interested in the fulfillment of her evil passion and desires. So Hazrat Yusuf alayhi salatu wasalam, when he was praised about his handsomeness, his beauty, so at that time he said very clearly that all these things will fade, they will perish. One day they will turn to dust. So these are not the things that you should be giving consideration to. You should be considering that Allah Ta'ala is your sustainer, He is the nourisher, and therefore you should not be disobeying that Allah. So we proceed from there. وَلَقَدْ هَمَّتْ بِهِ وَهَمَّ بِهَا لَوْلَا أَرَّعَى بُرْحَانَ رَبِّهِ. And she certainly desired him, and he desired her. She desired him, and he also desired. That is what it means. And he also desired. Allah Ta'ala says, وَهَمَّ بِهَا. Otherwise, both could have been mentioned under one. But Allah Ta'ala says, she desired, and he also had a desire. And had he not seen the proof from his Lord, and Allah Ta'ala says this, why did we do that? We showed him this proof to turn away from him evil and lewdness. Surely he is amongst our chosen servants. Now here what we have to understand is that Zulaikha had a desire, and that was the desire of the fulfillment of evil passions and desires. The only desire she had was that Yusuf alayhi salatu wasalam should accept her invitation towards this sinful act. And Yusuf alayhi salatu wasalam also had a desire, and that desire was to somehow run from this situation, to somehow escape from this
temptation to somehow get away from her clutches with respect and with dignity, because there were lots of implications. If a person has to place as Yusuf alayhi salat was for himself or herself in that situation, in what a difficult situation he was, that she had locked the doors and now she was seducing him, and if only he had to submit, if he had to submit to her evil invitation, which of course was not going to happen because he was a Nabi of Allah tabaraka wa ta'ala, and Nabis are protected, they are masoom. But if he had to submit, then we know that lifelong it would have been a major, major problem for him. But as I said, as a Nabi of Allah tabaraka wa ta'ala, and in these ayat Allah ta'ala mentions that he was protected from this. But as a human being, there was this great temptation that was put before him. So to teach the people that will come till the day of Qiyamah a lesson in taqwa, Allah tabaraka wa ta'ala mentions these verses. That although he was so handsome, and although there was nothing that was restricting him from engaging in this kind of sin, and furthermore he was right in the palace of the king, and he would have been blessed with great amount, or he would have been showered with great amount of gifts, but he did not see all those things. He turned towards Allah tabaraka wa ta'ala and asked Allah ta'ala for protection, as we discussed in the last lesson, ma'azallah, that the first thing the person does is seek protection of Allah tabaraka wa ta'ala. But at the same time, what I am saying is this, that even if Yusuf alayhi salatu wasalam did not submit himself, but she could have made a big story, she could have shouted, she could have screamed, she could have said, and as it happened that when the doors opened, Hazrat Yusuf alayhi salatu wasalam ran towards the doors, and Allah tabaraka wa ta'ala with his qudrat opened the doors, and just outside the door was the Aziz of Misr. So she could have said, na'uzubillah, that there was a case of attempted rape, or there was this or that or something like that, and caused great amount of embarrassment, shame. But Allah tabaraka wa ta'ala, he protected Hazrat Yusuf alayhi salatu wasalam in a strange way, that he made the correct effort. That means he did not remain there seated after knowing fully well that this is what her intention is. So then he did not just sit there and said, well, I want to sit here and make dua. He ran towards the door. In other words, what was within his power, he did. There was one great alim who was arrested for some political reasons, and but he was a buzrug of the time. And in the prison, what he used to do is that every Jummah day he used to wash his clothes, he used to take ghusl in whichever way it was possible in the prison, and then put on the clothes, put surma in his eyes, put ittar on his clothes, and then go towards the door. So the people in the prison used to tell him that, where are you going? You cannot go out of those gates for Jummah Salat. So he said that, I know that I cannot go out of those gates for Jummah Salat, but what is in my power, I do. So he used to go up to the gate and say, Ya Allah, meaning that, oh Allah, if it had been possible for me to get out of these gates, I would have gone for Jummah Salat. But it is not possible for me to go out of these gates because I'm in prison. So I have done what has been possible for me, what I am capable of. So this is the lesson that they have set for us, that whatever we have to do, we must do. We must not be too lax, and we must not just find excuses, and we must not justify our wrongs and our evil actions because of this and because of that and because of that. Have we made the correct effort to run from those things which are evil and which are disastrous and which are going to cause a problem for the person's iman and for his yaqeen and for his spirituality, irrespective of what people say? And why should we keep on asking that, what must I do in this situation, what must I do in this situation, when the person knows it is totally wrong? So then use discretion, use hikmah, and get away from there. You don't have to keep on asking lifelong.
When the person knows that there's going to be music, there's going to be photography, there's going to be videoing, there's going to be the groom coming onto the stage, and there's going to be after that exchange of rings, and there's going to be shaking of hands and embracing and everything else going to happen. So then at that time, do we need a lot of fatwas for that? Must I attend or must I not attend? I get so many letters of this kind, on and on, on and on. How many times do you have to find out that? Make the himmat, have the courage, have the strength to say it openly and clearly to the party that is inviting, that I would have very much liked to attend. I know that you are a family member of mine, and you have a right over me as a family member. But Allah tabaraka wa ta'ala's right supersedes your right. And therefore, if Allah ta'ala's hukam is that it is haram and it is forbidden, so then unfortunately I will not be able to attend. Then they can be annoyed, they can be displeased, what does it matter? But then we must check our actions in other matters too, because some people they show their strength and their piety and their taqwa when it comes to just some marriage and some walima. But when it comes to the rest of their lives, then you don't find any sign of that piety and that taqwa. You will find them in all the wrong places. But then when it will come to somebody's wedding in the family, they say, we don't go to the hall. We don't go there because of piety and taqwa. So then there must be some kind of consistency also. Otherwise, don't give long speeches. Just find some good excuse and stay away from those places. But from these ayat of the Quran Sharif, we must take lessons. It is not just some kind of Layla Majnu story we are talking about here. Hazrat Yusuf alayhi salatu wasalam is teaching us what we should be doing in such conditions. That there will be tests and trials, there will be temptations, and very, very difficult situations sometimes people have to face. But look at those people who faced those situations with boldness and with courage. Then how Allah tabaraka wa ta'ala opened the doors for them. For Hazrat Yusuf alayhi salatu wasalam, literally the doors were opened. And for others, Allah tabaraka wa ta'ala will open the doors. Somehow He will find a way out for them. That is a promise of Allah tabaraka wa ta'ala. وَمَنْ يَتَّقِ اللَّهَ يَجْعَلْ لَهُ مَخْرَجًا وَيَرْزُقُهُ مِنْ حَيْثُ لَا يَحْتَسِبُ. Allah Ta'ala will definitely, most certainly find a way out in their problems. The person who has adopted and developed taqwa in his life. So that Yusuf alayhi salatu wasalam also had a desire, but his desire was different from the desire of Zulaikha. Her desire was evil, and his desire was to run away from that evil. So Allah tabaraka wa ta'ala also assisted Hazrat Yusuf alayhi salatu wasalam, and He showed him some kind of a proof. That burhan here means a proof. Now what is that proof? What did Allah tabaraka wa ta'ala show to him? What was it that he saw that made it easier for him to run away from there? Now many things have been mentioned, but the Quran Sharif does not clarify and does not mention what that burhan was, which Allah tabaraka wa ta'ala made to appear before Yusuf alayhi salatu wasalam. There are different things that have been said by the different commentators, but as Sayyidina Abdullah ibn Sa'id ibn Jubayr radiyallahu ta'ala, Hazrat Mujahid, Hazrat ibn Sirin, Hasan Basri rahmatullah alayhi, and many others, what they have said, that Allah Ta'ala made the face of Sayyidina Yaqub alayhi salatu wasalam appear before Sayyidina Yusuf alayhi salatu wasalam. The face of Yaqub alayhi salatu wasalam miraculously appeared before Yusuf alayhi salatu wasalam in that room where she was trying to seduce Yusuf alayhi salatu wasalam. And he was shown with his finger in his mouth and warning him. Now in those days this might have been very difficult to understand, that how did the face of Yaqub alayhi salatu wasalam be shown to Yusuf alayhi salatu wasalam, when Yaqub alayhi salatu wasalam was far, far away in Palestine, and here that Yusuf alayhi salatu wasalam was in Egypt. But science has made all these things easy for us to understand now. The faces of so many people who are thousands of miles away. And not only thousands of miles away, even hundreds of thousands of miles away. Those who are in the spaceships, and those who are on the moon,
and those who are even further than that, through the technology of satellites, they can be shown on the television screens, and a person can be sitting hundreds of thousands of miles away from there and he's seeing the face of that person. So science has made this easy for people to understand in these days. But the Quran Sharif was revealed more than 1400 years ago. At that time so many people would have been objecting, and it, in fact even not very long ago people were objecting to these kind of things that have been mentioned in the Quran Sharif. But we can see how true it is. So if Allah Tabaraka wa Ta'ala can give man that chip in his head to manufacture such kind of come up with such kind of technology, then what is it difficult for Allah Tabaraka wa Ta'ala? So they say he saw Hazrat Yaqub alayhi salatu wa salam with his finger in his mouth, and that is what made Hazrat Yusuf alayhi salatu wa salam run for those doors. In other words, he was protected, he was masoom. But still there was some kind of effort that had to be made even by a Nabi of Allah Tabaraka wa Ta'ala. Being masoom and sinless and protected by Allah Tabaraka wa Ta'ala still did not mean that an effort was not required. Who could have been more masoom and more sinless than Rasulullah sallallahu alayhi wa sallam? But look at the effort that he had to put into the propagation of this deen of Allah Ta'ala. So here, the moment he saw this, they said that he dashed for those doors. And some others, they said that when Sayyidina Yusuf alayhi salatu wasalam looked towards the ceiling, in other words, when he was raising his eyes towards the ceiling, saying, Ma'az Allah, asking Allah tabaraka wa ta'ala for protection, then at that time he saw the verse of the Quran Sharif, which is forbidding zina and declaring zina to be very evil action. لا تقربوا الزنا إنه كان فاحشة وساء 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That means do not even go near adultery because it is a grave act of immodesty, shamelessness, indecency, obscenity. It is a very evil way because it destroys the values of the society. How is a person then going to be able to say that this is definitely his child or not his child? Look at the countries where zina has become very, very common, and people are living without even nikah and marriages. Look at the rate of the illegitimate births. People have got no satisfaction that this is their father or it's their mother. They don't know how many people visited their mothers. Nabi alayhi salatu wasalam, or Allah tabaraka wa ta'ala, did not forbid zina for without any reason. And why is such a severe punishment given for zina? It is for the protection of the chastity of the people, to keep the respect, to keep the dignity. Otherwise it will destroy the moral fiber of society. But at this stage we are not going to detailed discussion of zina. But he says that when he saw on the ceiling, he saw this verse, لا تقرب الزنا إنه كان فاحشا. Do not even go near to adultery because it is a grave act of immodesty. It's a very evil way. And then some other commentators, they said that this Zulaikha, she had an idol, because at that time she had not yet accepted Islam or anything of that sort. So she had one idol which she used to worship. And when Yusuf alayhi salatu wasalam was being tempted, or when she was trying to seduce Yusuf alayhi salatu wasalam, then she threw a sheet or a cover over that idol. She tried to cover up that idol. So that Yusuf alayhi salatu wasalam asked her the reason for covering that idol. And she said that it is my object of worship. It is my God, it is my Lord, so how can I commit this kind of sin in front of my God? That is what she tried to say. She is covering the face of that idol because she felt ashamed to commit this kind of sin in front of that idol. So that Yusuf alayhi salatu wasalam responded by saying that my Rabb, Allah, He is the object of my worship.
And he certainly deserves that far more modesty must be shown before him. Allah tabaraka wa ta'ala deserves that even more. Just putting a sheet over that idol is useless. Allah tabaraka wa ta'ala is watching every move. As you hear sometimes in the dua, I say that, Ya Allah, even if there is a tiny little black ant crawling on a dark rock, in the darkest of the darkest of all nights, a tiny little black ant crawling on a pitch black rock, in the darkest of the darkest of all nights, then you are aware of the

and destruction to come upon me. He can shake the ground beneath my feet. He can send hailstones from above. Allah tabaraka wa ta'ala can send His azab through gale force winds, through tsunamis, through flood waters. And even if nothing of that sort happens, Allah ta'ala can shake the heart of the person with worries, with fear, with anxieties and with restlessness. That is also an azab of Allah ta'ala. So the person who truly believes that Allah ta'ala is watching and he's got all these type of power, then can that person engage in any kind of haram? We will say, then how did some pious people also make mistakes? They committed some kind of sin sometimes in their lives. So that is how a person is very, very careful. He is on guard, he is alert, he is driving very safely and very carefully. But suddenly the person just dozed off. The person just happened to look down on the floor of the car for something, or the person tried to adjust his radio or the tape or anything like that, and suddenly there was an accident. Now that we will say is an accident. So like that, the person, no matter how pious and no matter how much he is careful, sometimes there can be a slip, there can be an error, there can be a mistake. Now for that Allah Ta'ala has kept the doors of Tawbah open so that we do not despair. Because if we are going to say that now that we committed the sin, what do we do? Allah Ta'ala does not forgive sins, so where do we go? Then we would have said that. So Allah Tabaraka wa Ta'ala said that no matter what kind of sins you committed, but return to me, I am most forgiving. And I dearly love forgiveness. But then that is an accidental sin. A Muslim, there's no question of continuous sins. The person that continuously engages in sins, it shows that his iman is at a very low ebb. And if he considers the sin as halal, then there's no iman at all. So Allah tabaraka wa ta'ala has kept the door of Tawbah open for such kind of people who err, who make a mistake, who fault. Mera har khata pe rona, yehi hai meri talafi. Mera har khata pe rona, yehi hai meri talafi. Teri rahmaton ka sadqa, mera jurm afwa karna. That is what we are going to do. If we made that sin, committed it, then now turn towards Allah, cry, ask Allah for forgiveness. So Hazrat Yusuf alayhi salatu wasalam, he tried to explain to her that this idol of yours which you are covering up because you do not want to be seen committing zina in front of your God, which you say is going to watch you, and yet it is just an idol of stone. So then my Rabb Allah tabaraka wa ta'ala, He is all powerful, He is all seeing, all hearing, all knowing, and He is far more deserving. That modesty must be shown before Him. Because no sheet and no curtain can stop Allah tabaraka wa ta'ala from seeing. It is only Allah tabaraka wa ta'ala's ihsan and His fazal upon us that He does not cease immediately when we commit sins. He gives us a chance for repentance. If He had to cease immediately, then none of us would have been surviving. So he tried to explain this, as you have heard again many times, jo karta hai tu chupke ahle jahan se, koi dekhta hai tujhe aasma se. That when you try and hide and commit any kind of sin, then the husband might not be seeing, the father might not be seeing, the mother is not seeing. But someone is watching every deed and every action. If a person has to use his cell phone late at night when he thinks his wife is fast asleep, at that time he is phoning his illicit beloveds, Allah tabaraka wa ta'ala is watching. Now if the person had that kind of yaqeen that Allah ta'ala is watching, would he have indulged in it? Or if a woman has to contact those people that she is involved with at a part of the night when nobody is watching, or when the husband is out on his travels, or the children are doing it, then Allah Ta'ala is watching every move and every action. So to develop this, we are being given these stories in the Quran Sharif. Yusuf alayhi salatu wasalam is teaching us a lesson.

that he resisted this temptation. Temptation will come, but to resist that temptation, that is the sign of a good mu'min. And that is the sign of taqwa. If there was no temptation, there was no question of taqwa. Hazrat Jibreel alayhi salatu wasalam, we cannot say he was a very, very muttaqi person. Hazrat Jibreel alayhi salatu wasalam, we can't say that he's got a very high stage of taqwa. Because what temptation is there for Hazrat Jibreel alayhi salatu wasalam? They are angels of Allah tabaraka wa ta'ala. لا يعصون الله ما أمرهم ويفعلون ما يؤمرون. They cannot sin, they cannot do anything other than what Allah ta'ala has ordered. They don't disobey Allah tabaraka wa ta'ala even a little. They undertake every command of Allah ta'ala. So taqwa is for human beings, that they will be on the one hand a very strong pull towards haram. And in our times, the radio, the TV, the magazines, the newspapers, and everything is inviting towards haram. But we can't seem to resist that temptation. We know what is happening. We know what that literature is bringing into the home. We know what those movies are bringing into the home. We know what kind of problem parents are facing with children who are watching these kind of movies and reading such kind of magazines and watching such kind of haram sites. Look at the drugs and the drink and the wine and the women and the murders and the killings and everything else that is happening. But when we say that we must remove this from the homes, then we say, what are we going to do without it? We will get bored, we will get bored. Our grandparents, did they get bored? Did they have TVs in their homes? Or we will justify it, that there's some nice programs on it, good programs. But what about the 80% haram contents? How many times I have mentioned that what we are bringing into those homes. I have always given that example, that if I have to tell a pious person who is addicted to watching TV that you make 5 times namaz, you went for so many hajj, and you go for umrah upon umrah, there is a couple that want to commit zina, and they want to drink, and they want to engage in some kind of other haram, so I'm sending them to your house. Allow them the use of your lounge or your bedroom and see what the person says. La hawla wa la quwwata illa billah. And if he can help it, he'll pull the trigger and shoot the person. Say, don't you know how pious I am, and you want to send people to my house for zina? And yet the same person on the television screen, so much of zina is coming into his room, so much of drinking is coming into the room, so much of gambling, so much of nightclubs are coming, so much of adultery and fornication is coming, so much of churches are coming, so much of temples are coming, so much of murders and killings and lootings and robberies are coming. So many things are coming one by one on the screen. And then we say that jadu, jadu, jadu, what jadu? This is the jadu. All the tawizes of the world cannot prevent Allah Ta'ala's azab after that from coming. The rahmat and the barakat of those homes are gone. Then if those children have to kick those parents, or if they have to boot them, or if they have to swear them, or if they have to curse them, then those parents must not blame anybody else but themselves. Then some parents will say, but if we don't give it to them here, they will go to the neighbor's house. So if the child says, I want poison, and if you don't give it to me here, I'm going to go to the neighbor's house and drink it. So then provide poison in your home so that the child doesn't go to the neighbor's house. What should we be doing? We should be educating them. We should be with love, with kindness, explaining to them the consequences of sins, and giving them incentives, encouraging them, explaining to them the love of Allah Ta'ala, that He has blessed you with sight, with hearing, with speech. If Allah Ta'ala had to take your sight away, would you have been able to watch that haram? Talk about Jannat, talk about the ni'mats of Allah Ta'ala, talk about how Allah Ta'ala rewards those who stay away from haram. It's not a question of only talking about Jahannam, fire of Jahannam and azab of Qabr.
look at the ages of the children and talk to them in accordance with their understanding. But put love of Allah and His Rasul sallallahu alayhi wa sallam, and it is not an impossible thing. Millions of people in all ages and times, millions of Muslims, little children, look at the development that took place. Look at the muhabbat that was developed in their hearts by their parents. Little babies, they too, the mother was reading, the mother was making zikr, the mother was making namaz, they were watching. And then as they grew up, sometimes a two-year-old child, or that child also wants to put a burqa and a niqab and wants to make some sajda and some ruku. Now when will they do that? When the mother is doing that. They may not even understand what they are doing. So through this medium, what we are doing is we are chasing them away from deen, from Islam, and from morals, and from akhlaq. And then we blame them all the time. But we must look at our lives, what are we doing? We are the ones who are really desirous of all those things, and then we find lots of excuses for it. So make himmat, have the courage, and see how Allah Ta'ala will give sukoon in the hearts. Wallah, Allah Ta'ala will give sukoon in the hearts, irrespective of outside conditions. There can be poverty in that home, there can be weakness, there can be sickness, there can be everything. But Allah Ta'ala will give sukoon in the heart. In the midst of thorns, the flower will bloom. So Hazrat Yusuf alayhi salatu wasalam tried to explain that to her. But after having heard all that, she was still not interested. So Hazrat Yusuf alayhi salatu wasalam, Allah tabaraka wa ta'ala says, كَذَلِكَ لِنَصْرِفَ عَنْهُ السُّوءَ وَالْفَحْشَاءَ إِنَّهُ مِنْ عِبَادِنَا الْمُخْلَصِينَ. This we did to turn away from him evil and lewdness. Now the words are very important, that Allah tabaraka wa ta'ala says that why did we do this? Why did we show him this Burhan? We did it to turn away from him evil and lewdness. That means Hazrat Yusuf alayhi salatu wasalam, this lewdness and evil, Allah tabaraka wa ta'ala says we wanted to turn it away from Yusuf alayhi salatu wasalam. And not Yusuf alayhi salatu wasalam from that evil and lewdness. In every word of the Quran Sharif, there is a meaning. Why Allah tabaraka wa ta'ala uses a certain construction. What is meant here is that Yusuf alayhi salatu wasalam, because of his great station of prophethood, because he was a Nabi of Allah tabaraka wa ta'ala, there was no question of him personally engaging in this kind of immodesty, shameless, obscene act. He was not going to do that because he was a Nabi of Allah tabaraka wa ta'ala. However, through Zulaikha's seduction and her tempting, evil and lewdness had as if engulfed that room. It was coming into that room. It was coming into that palace. It was coming around them. So Allah tabaraka wa ta'ala, by showing this Burhan, he even distanced that away. Allah ta'ala's great ihsan. And this is the Quran's testimony proving that Yusuf alayhi salatu wasalam did not succumb to even a minor sin. Hazrat Yusuf alayhi salatu wasalam was protected from even that minor sin. And Allah tabaraka wa ta'ala turned this away. The word su is normally used for minor sin, and fahsha is referred to as major sin. So whether it was a minor sin or major sin, all those who have written many things about Yusuf alayhi salatu wasalam, that he also desired her and he also had great amount of the feeling for her and he was also interested, na'uzubillah, in engaging in some kind of haram with her. Now all that is absolute lies and false. And it is sad and unfortunate that many of these things have crept into many so-called books of tafsir. And it has created kind of doubts. But the truth is what Allah tabaraka wa ta'ala mentions, that he protected Yusuf alayhi salatu wasalam.
And the very fact that Allah Ta'ala says, إِنَّهُ مِنْ عِبَادِنَا الْمُخْلَصِينَ, surely He is amongst our chosen slaves and servants. Hazrat Yusuf alayhi salatu wasalam, Allah Ta'ala says that He is from the Mukhlaseen, which is the plural of Mukhlas, which means chosen. It means that Yusuf alayhi salatu wasalam is amongst the chosen servants of Allah Ta'ala, who has been appointed as a Nabi of Allah Tabaraka wa Ta'ala for the betterment and the propagation of the deen of Allah Tabaraka wa Ta'ala, for the betterment of the creation of Allah Ta'ala. So he was not going to fall a victim to any kind of evil. In fact, when Shaitan was rejected by Allah Tabaraka wa Ta'ala, then at that time he said that I'm going to mislead them. I'm going to come from the right, I'm going to come from the left, I'm going to come from the front, I'm going to come from behind. In fact, he took a qasam and he said, فَبِعِزَّتِكَ لَأُغْوِيَنَّهُمْ أَجْمَعِينَ, by your honor and power, I shall put all those human beings on the wrong track. But then he himself, he said, the exceptions will be, إِلَّا عِبَادَكَ مِنْهُمُ الْمُخْلَصِينَ, those servants who are your chosen ones, no matter how much I try, but they are not going to listen to me, so I will not be able to put them onto the wrong track. I'm just explaining to you. But besides them, others I'm going to mislead. Therefore it has been said that he forgot about two directions. Shaitan forgot two directions. He said, I will come from the right, from the left, from in front and from behind, but he forgot about from up and from down. So protection from Allah Tabaraka wa Ta'ala, when a person is tempted, turn towards Allah, raise your hands towards the skies, ask Allah Tabaraka wa Ta'ala for protection, ask Allah Tabaraka wa Ta'ala for His mercy, for His kindness, ask Allah Tabaraka wa Ta'ala to keep one's izzat and one's respect and one's dignity and one's honor. And the other is go onto the ground and make sajda. So either you turn towards Allah Tabaraka wa Ta'ala by means of raising your hands towards Him and making dua, or the person goes down in sajda and he cries before Allah Tabaraka wa Ta'ala. Now these are the two ways of protection from the attacks of shaitan and nafs. They turn towards Allah, that's what it means. So in this instance also Allah Tabaraka wa Ta'ala says that he is, that means Yusuf alayhi salatu wasalam, is amongst the chosen servants. Allah Tabaraka wa Ta'ala says he is amongst our chosen servants. And also there's another reading of this, that in some qiraat it is read as mukhlisin. And mukhlis is a person who is very, very sincere, that there is no other motive except the pleasure of Allah Tabaraka wa Ta'ala. Read the book Ikhlas, the talk that I had given, and many other books that have been written on Ikhlas, that how many people in the Ummah of Nabi alayhi salatu wasalam, what kind of effort they made to develop this Ikhlas. So he says that Yusuf alayhi salatu wasalam was from the Mukhlaseen. If we take that reading, that Qiraat, that means he had no personal interest or desire or love of recognition or any other motive besides the pleasure of Allah Tabaraka wa Ta'ala. And if a person is mukhlis, if a person is mukhlis, then Allah Tabaraka wa Ta'ala blesses him also and protects him also, just as he protects those who are mukhlas. Inshallah, if Allah Ta'ala gives life, health, and the opportunity to continue, then next week we will continue from here. As I said, we are not going to rush. Wherever there is some lesson to be taken and any lesson to be given, even though it may be a repeat of what you may have heard in bayans, but I'm not going to leave that, because it is important that we understand that the Quran Sharif is for guidance, for hidayat, and it is there so that we may develop our love of Allah Ta'ala and His Rasul Sallallahu Alaihi Wasallam, and we become obedient to Him and Nabi Alayhi Salatu Wasalam. And when we are going to do that, then we will become the recipients of Allah Ta'ala's rahmat, mercy, in this world, in the qabr, and in the akhirat.
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Qiyamah Day, my beloved Allah, don't let the Quran Sharif argue against us. Give us the tawfiq to open the Quran Sharif, to read it, to understand it, and to make amal upon it. Ya Allah, remove from our hearts malice, greed, pride, arrogance, jealousy, envy. Make us, my beloved Allah, of the mukhlisin. Bless us with the kind of ikhlas that you blessed your righteous servants with. We are extremely weak servants of yours. Our only concern is name and fame. Oh, my beloved Allah, we are in search of nothing but praises, nothing but congratulations, nothing but appreciation. Ya Allah, your sincere servants, they did everything for your pleasure. Ya Allah, make our life such that we do everything for your pleasure. Ya Allah, hum se razi ho ja, hum se razi ho ja, hum se razi ho ja. Ya Allah, forgive our major sins, our minor sins, sins that we committed knowingly or unknowingly, in the light of day or darkness of nights. Ya Allah, forgive the sins of our eyes, of our ears, of our tongues, our hands and feet, our heart and mind. Ya Allah, bless us with taqwa in our lives. Bless us with taqwa in our lives. Ya Allah, a day is going to come when the water of mayyat is going to be poured above our bodies. We are going to be moved backwards and forwards, from right to left. We don't know when that day is going to come. Ya Allah, before the water of mayyat is poured above our bodies, let us pour the water of tawbah above our hearts. Before the garment of kafan is put above our bodies, Ya Allah, let us put the garment of taqwa above our hearts. Bless us with life of shukr, of qanaat. Bless us with your marifat, with yaqeen in you, with tawakkul and trust in you. Ya Allah, bless us with such closeness, such qurb, that nafs and shaitan cannot distance us from you. Fill our hearts with your muhabbat and the muhabbat of my beloved Rasul sallallahu alayhi wa sallam. Ya Allah, keep us in the shade of your mercy all times. Keep us in the shade of your mercy at all times. We acknowledge our sins. We are not justifying anything. Hum gunegar hai, siyakar hai, badkar, mujrim, khatakar, napak aur gande hai. 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Oh, my Allah, my beloved Allah. 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Become ours and make us yours.
Don't look at our sins, don't look at our weaknesses, don't look at our shortcomings, don't look at our faults. Ya Allah, look at your shan of being Rahim and Kareem, of being Sattar and Ghaffar. Ya Allah, those who are sick and ailing, give them shifa. We are all sick and ailing. We are spiritually sick, we are physically ill. Bless us with shifa from all our ailments, sicknesses and diseases. Whosoever is sick and ailing, whether they are in hospitals, in clinics, in homes or amongst us, Ya Allah, bless them with shifa. Bless them with sihat and afiyat. Ya Allah, those who are in financial difficulties, bless them with plentiful of halal risk and remove their financial difficulties. Those who are weak, give them strength. Those who are on journeys, make them reach their destination safely. Ya Allah, make us all yours and become ours. Those whose children have gone on to drinks and drugs and vices and evils, bring them back onto Sirat-e-Mustaqim. Ya Allah, bless us with the best of dunya, the best of akhirat. When the time of our death comes, take us to Madina Tayyibah. Tamanna hai Madina ab hamara watan hota. 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Wahi goro kafan hota. Ya Allah, when the time of our death comes, take us to Madina Tayyibah. If it is not due there, wherever it may be, let it be in a state that you are pleased with us. Don't let the angel of death find us in any kind of haram action. Nabi alayhi salatu wasalam, all his life he made duas for us. Bless us with all the goodness that he asked for us. Bless our children, our families and the ummah with that goodness. And from all the mischief, corruption and fitnas that he asked for protection, protect us and the ummah of Rasulullah sallallahu alayhi wasallam. ربنا تقبل منا إنك أنت السميع العليم وتب علينا إنك أنت التواب الرحيم وصلى الله تعالى على خير خلقه سيدنا ونبينا وشفيعنا ومولانا محمد وآله وأصحابه أجمعين برحمتك يا أرحم الراحمين. Please move quickly towards your cars now. And move the desks and move the screens for Zikr program tonight after Isha, inshallah.

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Most respected brothers and sisters, it is only the fazl of Allah tabaraka wa ta'ala that we have once again come to Medina Sharif on Thursday night in the Zikr program at Masjid-e-Noor. You heard Rang Laayengi Kab Meri Aahe Phir Madine Ki Jaanib Ko Jaaye, that beautiful Naat Sharif composed by Arif Billah Zulmulna Kimud Akhtar Sahab Damat Barakatuhum, in which he says, Rang Laayengi Kab Meri Aahe پھر مدینے کی جانب کو جائے, رنگ لائیں گی کب میری آہیں پھر مدینے کی جانب کو جائے. جب نظر آئے وہ سبز گنبد کہہ کے صلی علی جوم جائے. When will my tears bring the fruits that Allah tabaraka wa ta'ala accepts my du'as and I proceed on the journey to Medina Sharif? That is what we were saying. We are asking Allah tabaraka wa ta'ala to accept our du'as that we were making all the time, that Allah ta'ala must once again take us to Medina Sharif. So Allah tabaraka wa ta'ala accepted those du'as and made it easy for us to arrive here at Medina Sharif. No one comes to Medina Sharif on the strength of his wealth, properties, qualifications, profession, or any other title that he has to his credit. That doesn't bring a person to Medina Sharif. There are people around the globe who are not short of titles, who are not short of funds, who are not short of anything, and many of them come right up to Jeddah for business reasons, and then they go from there back to their homes or to other countries, but they don't have the opportunity to come to Medina Sharif. Many of them haven't even made Umrah. They come to Jeddah, from there they go back. So many. I met one person in Jeddah, and the person's 21 years he had stayed in Jeddah, and he hadn't had the opportunity of coming even once to Medina Sharif. So Medina Sharif is not something that you visit on the strength of your wealth or qualifications or degrees. It is only Allah tabaraka wa ta'ala's ihsan, it is his fazal, it is his kindness, it is only Allah tabaraka wa ta'ala's favor upon anyone who is blessed with a journey to Medina Sharif. So it's no greatness of ours, no kamal of ours, there is no such thing that we can brag about our greatness that we came to Medina Sharif. Because if we look at our own actions, our own deeds, if we look at our own hearts, then we know that we are not deserving of coming here, just as many others were not deserving and they didn't come. So we too were not deserving. But Allah tabaraka wa ta'ala, it is his choice, it is his favor, it is his kindness that he wants to give us an opportunity of making amends
bringing about changes in our lives. If we made a mistake in the past, but we regretted those mistakes, we did not brag about our visit, we went back and we were ashamed that we did not really bring about those changes that we were supposed to bring, we cried before Allah Tabaraka wa Ta'ala and we asked Him to give us another opportunity to come to this Mubarak land so that we can make amends for the past. So probably those du'as that we made, Allah Tabaraka wa Ta'ala accepted it and gave another opportunity. 1 year in Hajj, there was a person in Mina. In Mina, in the rooms, people passed their time gossiping, talking about the worldly affairs and all other useless, futile talks, because they got nothing to do for 3 days, so they think that's the best place now to pass time. But then sometimes you are forced by circumstances to listen to some of those talks that take place, although you try to avoid as much as possible. But you are in a room with 10 people, 12 people. Those days was different. They did not have these kind of camps and tents. One room used to be 15 people, 20 people. So you hear all kinds of things. So one brother who was in Ihram of Hajj and in Mina, and he says, Maulana, we pay so many different kinds of taxes. We pay so many different kinds of taxes. We pay Hajj, we pay the, that time they had what tax they used to call that? GST. Say we pay GST, we pay income tax, we pay for licenses, we pay rates and tax, we pay so many different kinds of taxes. And Walaikum Assalam wa rahmatullah. So we pay so many different kinds of taxes, and we also have to pay again zakat. Now you're saying that we're paying so many different kinds of taxes, and again we have to pay zakat. Na'uzu billah. That means he considered zakat also as a kind of a tax. Now a person in Ihram, in Hajj, in Mina, and he's saying that must we pay another one more tax, and that is zakat. So he says, so I don't pay zakat. Now can that person be a haji sahib? No matter how much he says that he is a haji sahib. But when the person is saying it's a tax and he doesn't pay zakat, you can just imagine the shock waves that ran through that room. That it had to take some time to explain to the person that zakat is not a tax, it's an ibadat. Then again, he had some problem with somebody, with the agent. So the words also, I'm finding it so difficult to bring on my tongue. But certain things have to be said as lessons. You don't know who the person is, I'm not mentioning any name. But we take lessons. So the person says, Maulana, how many times is Hajj farz in a lifetime? I said, well, it's farz only once. Only once it's farz. After that, whatever Hajj you make, it is nafil. He said, well, I performed my farz. That's the end of it. I'm not going to come back here anymore. So then I had to say, it's not you that comes here. It's Allah Tabaraka wa Ta'ala that brings here. But when a person after coming here does not want to come back here, so then Allah Tabaraka wa Ta'ala also distances that person. His Hajj is not accepted, because that's the sign. The person who does not want to come back, it's a sign that the Hajj is not accepted. And also, Allah Ta'ala is not in need of you coming here. Is Allah Ta'ala in need? He's got millions of people who are so desirous of coming to Makkah Sharif, Medina Sharif. You think Allah Ta'ala is in need of you coming? If you don't come, will that alter the whole crowd of Hajj in any way? That so and so didn't come, so therefore this year we will not be having any crowd. For every one that doesn't want to come, there are thousands or millions around the globe who are desirous of coming. So why I mention this is that sometimes we get some ideas in our heads that it must have been our good deeds and our good actions and our
piety and our taqwa that we have managed to come again and again. It's not that at all. It is the favor of Allah tabaraka wa ta'ala. It is His ihsan, it is His karam, His kindness. This is the very first program today. You have to excuse me because of my ill health. We cannot have as many programs as we used to have in the past. But the fact is that we must first condition our minds. Our journey has become so easy now that before we can condition our minds, we are already in Madina Sharif. There was a time when people used to get lost on the way to Madina Sharif. They used to get lost. Sand dunes, desert lands, finished. They don't know which way the caravan went, where the days and days used to go by. No water, no food. So many people used to die on the way. So many used to get looted. Caravans used to get looted. Like how we have hijackers in our countries. Now those days, that is how dangerous the journey was between Makkah Sharif and Madina Sharif. They had to wait for a number of camels to get together. Now, then that is what they used to call a caravan. Not those caravans that we know of. Just because we are so used to those caravans in which you travel in comfort and people can sleep at the back too, and there's fridges and stoves and everything in there. So we say that's a caravan. But the real caravan was that, where they used to get 20, 30 camels and then they used to board and come. And then they used to go over the mountains, read the history of the people of the past who made Hajj. And not very long ago too, we're talking only about 70, 80 years ago, 60, 70 years ago. And this is how they had to travel. At present we say we must wait for transport from Mina to Arafat, Muzdalifah, and everywhere. We've got our buses and we've got our cars and we've got our taxis and we've got everything else. But not very long ago, in the time of Hazrat Shaykh Zakariya Sahib Rahmatullah Alayh, just 40, 50 years ago, he says they had to wait. Then they had a number of mules or donkeys. But they were so well trained that after you climb onto them at Makkah Sharif, then they used to give one kick to the leader of the mules. So next stop is to make at Mina. Then 50, 60 mules and donkeys, you climb onto it. They give one kick to the first one, it stops in Mina. The rest of them will follow suit. On the way, if you want to stop, they don't stop. Express service it was. Then from there again the same thing. At Mina again they climb onto the mules, and the person gives the leader of the mules one kick. Next thing it stops at Arafat. And you return like that. Now imagine those days, what kind of journey that must be. Imagine if we had to now use that transport. Which one of us would be really comfortable? So the journey was difficult. People had to mentally prepare themselves that we are undertaking a very, very arduous, a very dangerous, a very risky journey. But in the love of Madina Sharif, in the love of Rasulullah sallallahu alaihi wasallam, they were excited. There was no question of them hesitating in undertaking that journey. People were so much looking forward to seeing the Green Dome, to seeing Rasulullah Park sallallahu alaihi wasallam's Mubarak Masjid, which was very small at that time, and making ziyarat of Rasulullah Park sallallahu alaihi wasallam's Roza Mubarak and of himself, and visiting the mountains of Uhud and making salat in Quba, and seeing the place where the Battle of Trench took place, and so many other places of historic importance. So in that excitement, they did not care about what happens to them. They were not concerned about the risk and the dangers that was befacing them. They were only concerned that we must reach Madina Sharif. We must not be deprived of visiting Rasulullah sallallahu alaihi wasallam. Nabi alayhi salatu wasalam said that visiting me after I pass away is like visiting me during my lifetime. That is why all those adab and etiquettes are still applicable. After 1400 years, they are still applicable. Whether we are living in hotels now, whether we are traveling in cars and aeroplanes, whether we are eating good food, whatever we are doing in Madina Sharif, but those etiquettes and adab of Rasul-e-Pak sallallahu alaihi wasallam, they all apply even up till now.
and they will remain till the day of Qiyamah. Any person who is going to be a gustakh, or any person who is going to show any kind of disrespect to Rasulullah Sallallahu Alaihi Wasallam, and not only to Rasulullah Sallallahu Alaihi Wasallam, but even to this Mubarak city of his, then he is in danger, not only in the Akhirat, but even in this world. So many people have engaged in terrible, terrible haram in this Mubarak city, and then their condition has become so detestable, and they've suffered so many different kinds of problems in their lives that they just couldn't understand what was hitting them from all sides, until somebody told them that this is what you have done in Madina Sharif, so make plenty of istighfar and tawbah, take out a lot of sadaqah and ask Allah for forgiveness, and you get the opportunity, then go to the Rosa Mubarak. Ya Rasulullah Sallallahu Alaihi Wasallam, whatever disrespect I showed and whatever your rights I violated, then you are Rahmatul Lil Alameen. I seek forgiveness at your Rosa Mubarak. Then the person's life again changes. One person just mentioned, by the way, that the yogurt here in Madina Sharif, now we're not talking about modern day yogurt, today it's all so beautifully packaged and transported and supplied and everything else. Now that person must have felt it a bit sour, so he complained that the yogurt here is very sour. Now because of his status, now if somebody else had said that, probably nothing would have happened, but because this person was a pious person and he said it in a manner of complaint, Nabi alayhi salatu wasalam comes in the dream and says, if you don't like the yogurt of Madina Sharif, get out from here. Who asked you to come here? Now because of his status, as now we say the same things about many things, nothing happens, so we must not think that nothing really happens. Because of the status of the person, he was told, get out from Madina Sharif. Then it's a long story what happened, but it just came, by the way, this incident I mentioned, I think, last year too, that if there is something that is not liked, something that we do not seem to desire, something that is causing us some kind of inconvenience or hurt, then there are two ways of saying the same thing. One is that the curry hasn't got salt, so the person says with respect, pass me the salt, or tells the cook that there's less salt in this curry, can you just pass me some salt? So you add some salt and you make it right. Nothing wrong with that. That is 100% permissible. If there's less sugar in the tea and you are one who likes half a dozen teaspoons of sugar, so you can always ask for more sugar. Nothing wrong with that. You can say there's less sugar in this tea and I want a little more sugar. That is one way of saying it. And the other is that the person says, don't you know how to cook? We paid so much of money and we come here and you give us food with less salt and give us tea with less sugar. Now that is what we're talking about, complaint. That we are showing a dislike for Madina Sharif itself or the people of Madina Sharif. So there's nothing wrong if somebody has been done down by some agent, or somebody hasn't been given the kind of room that he was promised, or if he wasn't given the facilities that he was told he will get, then there's nothing wrong in going and taking up the complaint to the person and telling him that put it right. But those who scream and shout and make a din and behave as if they have done a great favor to Rasulullah sallallahu alaihi wasallam by coming here, so then that is danger zone. May Allah tabaraka wa ta'ala protect us from that. So this being the first get together again with Allah tabaraka wa ta'ala's fazal, we condition our minds that where are we? Because we tend to forget, because of our speedy journey, that we just bought the plane and next minute we are in Madina Sharif. So we haven't conditioned our minds that we are going to Madina Sharif, the azmat of Madina Sharif, the greatness of Madina Sharif, the greatness of Rasulullah Pak sallallahu alaihi wasallam, this being the city of all cities after Makkah Sharif. Nabi alayhi salatu wasalam being the greatest after Allah. La yumkinu thana'u kama kana haqquhu.
بعد از خدا بزرگ. تو یہ قصہ مختصر. After Allah, you are the greatest. There's nothing more we can add. Who can really do justice to the praises of Rasulullah sallallahu alaihi wasallam? So he says, after Allah, you are the greatest. The place on which Nabi alayhi salatu wasalam was placed to rest. Of course, now we must not picture like that Nabi alayhi salatu wasalam is sleeping like how we put people in a grave to sleep. Na'uzu billah. Allah ta'ala has blessed him with a kind of hayat and life that we can't understand. Nabi alayhi salatu wasalam said that when a person comes to my grave and conveys salam, then I listen to it personally and I respond. And when people read from other parts of the world, wherever they read, I'm just explaining the Hadith Sharif. That means anyway in the world, if a person is reading salat, salam, durood sharif, then Allah tabaraka wa ta'ala has got angels. Inna lillahi malaikatan sayyahina fil ard. These angels of Allah tabaraka wa ta'ala, they roam about the earth. And they convey to me the salam of the people. They carry it and bring it. That famous, very, very famous now, because wherever I go, many, many people tell me that they heard it on the radio stations, on the tapes, wherever it is. But what does it cost to repeat, just to recondition our minds again? That once I was sitting outside in the courtyard there and staring at the green dome, absorbed, completely absorbed. My mind and thoughts were somewhere else. And suddenly one doctor from Johannesburg, he loudly made salam. And he said, Maulana, what is it? What are you so engrossed in? What has captivated you? So I said, I'm watching all the flights that are coming in. So he thought Maulana must have gone off his head today. Which flights are coming in here? Nothing, no flights. So I said, I'm not seeing them with my eyes, but I believe what Nabi alayhi salatu wasalam has said. That there are angels that are conveying the salat and salam from wherever in the world any person is reading salat and salam, it is being conveyed here to the Rosa Mubarak. So Allah Ta'ala has created the world in such a way that because of the rotation of the earth, 24 hours of the day out of every 24 hours, somewhere in the world somebody is making salat, somebody is making Ishraq, somebody is making Tahajjud, somebody is making Fajr, somebody is making Asar, whilst we are making Maghrib, somebody is making Isha somewhere. Because of the rotation, some way or the other, some way Azan is being given, some way Salat is being read. Millions of people are making Assalamu alayka ayyuhan Nabi wa rahmatullahi wa barakatuh. Millions of people are saying Ashhadu an la ilaha illallah. وَأَشْهَدُ أَنَّ مُحَمَّدَ الرَّسُولُ اللَّهِ. Millions of people are reading Durood Sharif as a wazifa and as a tasbih. So all that is being conveyed. So those angels are coming here from China, from America, from Asia, from Europe, from Africa, from all parts of the world. Millions of angels are just coming in, coming in, coming in. Nowhere else can you have so many flights landing in such a short period of time as we are having here. But yet there is absolutely no congestion, no chaos, nothing. Millions of angels are coming. And if we can't believe it, I said, then your cell phone in your pocket, take it out and make one call now to South Africa, to your family. Within seconds you will get connected, you will say Assalamu alaikum wa rahmatullah, and the person that side will say Wa alaikum assalam wa rahmatullah wa barakatuh. Just a few seconds. So if your technology takes a few seconds, and that technology, who gave you that technology? Allah tabaraka wa ta'ala first put a chip into the head of somebody that he manufactured that cell phone. Cell phone chip before he could manufacture, computer chip before he could manufacture, Allah gave him a chip in his head. So with that technology, within seconds, if you can get connected with anybody around the world, if Allah tabaraka wa ta'ala has given the angels that kind of technology, that the moment you say salat and salam, you say you read durood sharif, Allah ta'ala's angels carry it to Nabi alayhi salatu wa salam, then why must we doubt that? So we condition our minds that we are in the land where Nabi alayhi salatu wa salam walked, where Nabi alayhi salatu wa salam made hijrat to, where Nabi alayhi salatu wasalam performed his salats, where Nabi alayhi salatu wasalam made his zikr, made his tilawat,
where Hazrat Jibreel alayhi salatu wasalam, we don't know how many times he came and visited Nabi alayhi salatu wasalam, where how many ayat and verses of the Quran Sharif were revealed in this Mubarak land, how many battles took place which preparation for which were made from this Mubarak city, the battle of Badr, the battle of Uhud, the battle of Trench, Sulh Hudaybiyah that took place when they were going for Umrah, Nabi alayhi salatu wasalam when he conquered Makkatul Mukarramah, from where did they go? The Sahaba Ikram radiallahu anhu ajma'in, from Madina Tayyiba. So it is a city which is blessed by Allah tabaraka wa ta'ala. There is nothing but noor in this Mubarak city. Wallah, there is nothing but noor. Now if we can't get anything into our hearts, then there is something wrong with our hearts. There is nothing wrong with the city of Madina Sharif. Those people who say that we go to Madina Sharif but we can't seem to find that kind of spirituality, we can't seem to find that kind of noor and sukoon. So I always say that if a person has to go to Niagara Falls or he has to go to Victoria Falls and then he comes back from there, you tell him to bring a pail of water, bucket of water or bottle of water, and the person says, no, I couldn't, nothing filled up inside. So you ask him, why it didn't fill up? Was there no water there? So much of water, and you say you couldn't fill up any water inside your bucket. So there must be a lot of holes in that bucket. That's why nothing was filling in there. Or if it was filling, it was draining out. Or that you had it upside down, and because of having it upside down, nothing came inside. So if we want to fill up our hearts with the noor of Madina Sharif, then we have to first have it in the right direction. We have to purify these hearts with plenty of istighfar and tawbah, with tears of nadamat and shame and regret, and sincere intention that if we have violated the rights of anybody at home or anywhere else, then if we don't get an opportunity now because they are not here and we can't make a telephone call to them, for example, then at least when we are going to return, then we will make sure that every person is paid back whatever is due to him. Otherwise the tawbah also is not accepted. A few years ago, a person by whom we used to cash our traveler's checks and drafts, those days we used to come with drafts and traveler's checks. So he gave me a stack of traveler's checks and drafts like that. And he said that, look at these people here. Some were from England, somebody was from somewhere else, but there were quite a few from South Africa there. And he said, look at these people. They cash the checks here, and then they go there and say that checks were stolen, and place stop order. Now, can that person's hajj be ever accepted? And believe me, if I tell you that one of them, whose name I saw there, he was at one time a tycoon, but within a few years there was nothing left. The person's name also nobody knows anymore. His businesses got wiped out. Everything got over. Nabi alayhi salatu wasalam says the person who cheats anybody in Madina Sharif, Allah Ta'ala will dissolve him like salt is dissolved in water. And I saw it with my own eyes. Because I had to telephone this chap and tell him that, look, this is what you did there. So those kind of monkey tricks is not going to help anybody. If we come here, then our hearts must be clear. We must understand that we are in Madina Sharif and we have come here to ask Nabi alayhi salatu wasalam for his intercession, for his shafaat. No one can be safe without the shafaat and intercession of Nabi alayhi salatu wasalam. Without Nabi alayhi salatu wasalam shafaat, how are the sinners going to get entry into Jannah? So when we are coming here for that, then we have to make a sincere niyat that we want to change. We want to bring about this change within ourselves. Nabi alayhi salatu wasalam, it's written on the top there when you're standing in the front of the Rosa Mubarak. And that ayat, I don't know how many times I must have discussed in different Hajj bayans and Umrah bayans and every time that we come here. And that is the ayat that it gives us a lot of hope. It's an ayat that gives us a lot of hope, in which Allah Tabaraka wa Ta'ala says,
وَلَوْ أَنَّهُمْ إِذْ ظَلَمُوا أَنفُسَهُمْ جَاءُوكَ فَاسْتَغْفَرُوا اللَّهَ وَاسْتَغْفَرَ لَهُمُ الرَّسُولُ لَوَجَدُوا اللَّهَ تَوَّابًا رَّحِيمًا. Allah subhanahu wa ta'ala says that those people, if they had, who had done injustice upon themselves, just to give you a meaning of it, that the person when he is committing a sin, he is doing injustice to himself. He is not doing any harm to anyone else but himself. Izzalamu anfusahum, their own selves they have done injustice to. Because the person is preparing his body for the fire of Jahannam, so that's a great injustice he is doing to his own body. And all the other azab that comes with it. So Allah Ta'ala says that if such kind of people had come to the Rasul of Allah Tabarak wa Ta'ala, and then they were seeking forgiveness from Allah Tabarak wa Ta'ala for their sins, when they come there, then they don't just come there and expect everything to happen. They come seeking forgiveness from Allah Ta'ala, that Ya Allah, we are very sinful, we have come here, we are asking you to forgive our sins. And then they ask the Rasul of Allah Tabaraka wa Ta'ala sallallahu alayhi wa sallam also to seek forgiveness on their behalf. Then Allah Tabaraka wa Ta'ala says, لَوَجَدُوا اللَّهَ تَوَّابًا رَحِيمًا. They would have found Allah Ta'ala most forgiving and most merciful. Allah Ta'ala would have been accepting the tawbah and very, very merciful. So the Mufassirin have said that this is not only for

things it is permissible. One is permissible to buy. If it is not going to create fitna, it is not going to increase any kind of sins in any person's life, and it is something of the permissible kind, then it's permissible to buy. If a person buys something to take it for the family members, some relatives, nothing wrong. We don't say it's haram. If a person has a good niyat to go and buy, nothing wrong with that. But unfortunately at present, the only thing that we take back from Madina Sharif is the mal that has come from the other parts of the world. That's all we take. When we go back home, they say, what did you bring? Say, just now I will open the bag and show you. Anybody asks us what you brought, then we say, just now I'll open the bag. Children ask what you brought, we'll open the bag. Family asks what you brought, we'll open the bag. So whatever we have taken, we've got in the bag. Now that is something that you can get in South Africa, you can get in any part of the world. It's not something that we have to really show to people, bringing from Madina Sharif. The real maal of Madina Sharif is the akhlaq of Rasulullah sallallahu alaihi wasallam. Nabi alayhi salatu wasalam's forgiveness, Nabi alayhi salatu wasalam's politeness, Nabi alayhi salatu wasalam's sincerity, Nabi alayhi salatu wasalam's generosity and kindness, Nabi alayhi salatu wasalam's charities, Nabi alayhi salatu wasalam's relationship with his family, with his children, with the young, with the old. Nabi alayhi salatu wasalam, when he was in battles, how did he conduct himself? In his home, how did he behave? Nabi alayhi salatu wasalam in the masjid, how did he behave? Nabi alayhi salatu wasalam salat, what kind of khushu and khuzu was in that salat? Now that is what the maal of Madina Sharif is all about. So every day that we are here, we must keep on asking ourselves that how much of that maal have I put into the bag of the heart? Because that maal will come inside the heart, not in that bag that we are going to throw in the aeroplane to take back home. In that you will take the maal which somebody will wear on his body, somebody will wear on his feet, the shoes, or somebody, some woman will wear on her wrist, the bangles, or some jewelry around the neck. But this maal which is going to come inside the heart, then wherever the person is going to go, it is going to go with him. If the person has become a person with generosity and kindness, wherever he will be, it will be with him. If he has now become a person that has got khashiyat and khawf of Allah Ta'ala in his heart, then wherever he is going to go, it's going to be with him. He's not going to engage in any kind of haram now because he's got khawf of Allah in his heart. And if he has built up that muhabbat of Allah and his Rasul sallallahu alaihi wasallam, then whether he is in traveling to Hong Kong to go and do some business deals, then to that same heart will go with him. And if he is in South Africa, then to it will be with him. If the person has built up khushu and khuzu in his salat, then it will be with him. Whatever the person has built up inside, he is going to take along with him. And that is what we have come here for. So why this talk is necessary or to be repeated is because we tend to forget, and especially those who come repeatedly, then they repeatedly forget because they think that this is one of those trips we made last year too, we made the year before that too, we made half a dozen times. One brother was saying yesterday, he was from another country, but he says, I've made 50 umrahs. So mashallah, made 50 umrahs, and how many hajj he said he made. But the person hasn't had the tawfiq as yet of keeping one fist-length beard. And Nabi alayhi salatu wasalam, he turned his face away from those two non-Muslims who were sent here by the governor of Yemen at that time to have him arrested. So he turned his face away because they were clean-shaven. Now Nabi alayhi salatu wasalam could not even look happily at a person who was not even a Muslim because of his clean-shaven face. And then he asked him that, who ordered you to do this? He said, our Lord ordered us, our master. Allah Ta'ala said, but my master, my Allah ordered that we must lengthen the beard and shorten the moustaches. So what I am saying is that the person can come here many, many times, but it is not necessary that the love of Allah Ta'ala has built in, the muhabbat of Rasulullah Sallallahu Alaihi Wasallam has built in. So we repeat these bayans, especially the first one, so that we condition our minds. That whenever we are walking in the street, when you are walking to the masjid, we are in the hotel rooms, then we are conscious of the fact that I am in Madina Sharif. It is permissible.

permissible to joke, it is permissible to laugh, it is permissible to eat, it is permissible to drink. There's no hard and fast this thing that we can't joke, we can't laugh. Nabi alayhi salatu wasalam, where did he joke? He joked in Madina Sharif. A woman came, or a person came and said that an old woman came and said that I make dua that Allah Ta'ala enter me into Jannat. Nabi alayhi salatu wasalam said, old people will not go into Jannat. So imagine that woman's shock, that she's asking him, must make dua that must go into Jannat. Nabi alayhi salatu wasalam said, no, old people will not go into Jannat. She said, Ya Rasulullah sallallahu alayhi wa sallam, then what do we do? He said, Allah Ta'ala will enter the people into Jannat, he will make them young, and then he will enter them. She got so happy after that the old also will be made young. It is said about 33 years of age or around there. But they will be made young, then they will enter into Jannat. Now wasn't that a nice clean joke for an old person? It made her happy. One person came and said, Ya Rasulullah sallallahu alayhi wa sallam, I want a camel to travel from here to somewhere to carry my goods. Nabi alayhi salatu wasalam said, I've only got a baby of a camel. Baby camel. So he said, Ya Rasulullah sallallahu alayhi wa sallam, what will I do with a baby camel? How is it going to transport my goods? So he said, every camel is the baby of another camel. Every camel is a baby of another camel. I made him laugh, put happiness into his heart. Now such kind, look at Nabi alayhi salatu wasalam. From his muqam and status, he's coming right down to put happiness into the heart of a person. Because they were all the time occupied in tilawat, ibadat, zikr, so for a little while to make them happy. So that's permissible even in Madina Sharif. But lies, ghibat, gossiping, talking ill of people, all the baggage of the past in Madina Sharif, we have nothing else to do than become an empty idiot. So those are the things that we must be very, very cautious. Otherwise we will go back exactly as we have come. But to get that noor, there's no such thing as any kind of deficiency has come about in the noor in Madina Sharif. Nothing. It is still, there's plenty of noor and it has increased. The only problem is that we haven't got our receivers right. Yesterday I was giving someone, brother, one example in the masjid there, or this morning. I said that, and I've given this before also. And even here, for example, now while we are sitting here, nobody can deny that in the airwaves there's music. Now if we have to switch on the radio here, or TV, khudana khasta, so then there will be qiraat there, some speech there, some bayan there, some talk there. There will be some drama there, there will be music there, everything. Just with the switch of the button and all will come on. So that shows it's in the airwaves. But at present we are not hearing anything. Neither can I hear anything, neither can you hear anything. But no one can deny that it's here in the airwaves. So if the person has got the receiver right, he's got his radio transmission, everything right, then automatically it will receive. So if we got that kind of technology, it's the same there, the Rosa Mubarak of Nabi alayhi salatu wasalam. And a person cannot see that connection between Nabi alayhi salatu wasalam and himself when he's standing there and reading salat and salam. But there is a connection. If he has got that yaqeen in his heart, then there is a connection. Nabi alayhi salatu wasalam is given the power to listen. The problem is that we haven't shined and polished our hearts. When we do that, then we will be able to receive. May Allah Ta'ala give me to, give you to. Inshallah, we will continue tomorrow. At the same time, same place, if Allah Tabaraka wa Ta'ala gives life and health and the opportunity. Just a few minutes we will listen to this. Yesubhe Madina, Yesham Madina, Yesubhe.

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inshallah, tomorrow I will explain this book to you. The morning of Medina Sharif, the evening of Medina Sharif, Mubarak to you, your stay in Medina Sharif. What do the goblets of the world and the wine of the world know about the intoxication that is in the stay in Medina Sharif? اللهم صل على سيدنا محمد وعلى آل سيدنا محمد وبارك وسلم يا رحيم يا كريم يا ستار الغيوب غفار الذنوب الله. Oh my beloved Allah, my Rahim Allah, my Kareem Allah, most forgiving Allah, most compassionate loving Allah, most kind Allah, most generous Allah, most tolerant Allah. Oh my most beautiful Allah, you have brought us here out of your kindness. You have done a great favor upon us, my beloved Allah, bringing us to Medina Tayyibah. We were not deserving of coming to this Mubarak city. Ya Allah, we know that from the time that we became of age, to which places our feet have walked, what our eyes have seen, what our ears have heard, what our tongues have spoken, what our hands have touched, what our minds have thought. My beloved Allah, it is just your kindness and your favor upon us that you brought us to Medina Tayyibah. You blessed us with the ziyarat of Rasul-e-Pak sallallahu alayhi wa sallam. Ya Allah, you blessed us with the tawfiq of performing our salat in the masjid of Nabi sallallahu alayhi wa sallam, of walking on the ground on which the feet of my beloved Nabi sallallahu alayhi wa sallam walked, the ground on which the feet of his beloved companions walked. Ya Allah, we are living in those hotels which have been built on those very places with the homes of the Sahaba-i-Kiram radiyallahu anhum ajma'in there. Oh my beloved Allah, we were not deserving of coming to this Mubarak city. With your fazl, with your kindness, with your ihsan, you brought us here. You have brought us here so that we may take lessons, so that we may change our lives, so that we may make istighfar and tawbah in abundance. Ya Allah, if it had not been your will and wish and desire to forgive us, you would not have given us opportunity to come back again to Medina Sharif. It is an indication that you want to forgive. Ya Allah, you want us to take the first steps. The rains of Rahmat are pouring in this Mubarak city. Ya Allah, the city that my Nabi alayhi salatu wasalam made hijrat to, where so many verses of the Quran and Sharif were revealed. The city that Nabi alayhi salatu wasalam spread the deen from. The battle of Badr, the battle of Uhud, the battle of Khandaq, Fatah Makkah, and so many other ghazawat, all took place from Medina Tayyibah. Ya Allah, day and night, thousands of angels descend upon Medina Tayyibah. From throughout the world, millions of angels carry the salat and salam to Rasul-e-Pak sallallahu alayhi wa sallam. The noor of all those angels, the noor of the Green Dome, the noor of the Masjid, the noor of the Mihrab, the noor of Riyazul Jannah, the noor, my beloved Allah, of the entire masjid, noor of all noors, Rasul-e-Faq sallallahu alayhi wa sallam. Ya Allah, don't deprive us, don't deprive us. Ya Allah, the noor is pouring down in this Mubarak city. Fill our hearts with the tajalliyat, with the ruhaniyat, with the nurariyat. Hamare dilon ka hal badal de, hamare dilon ka hal badal de. Ya Allah, how much of sacrifices were made from this Mubarak city by Rasul-e-Pak sallallahu alayhi wa sallam and his companions.
In the battle of Trench, Nabi alayhi salatu was salam, when one companion of his raises his shirt and shows one stone tied to his stomach because of hunger, your beloved Nabi sallallahu alayhi wa sallam raises his shirt, his kurta, and shows two stones tied to his belly. He, due to his sadaqah, we are eating and drinking, and with ease and comfort we are making ibadat. Ya Allah, what sacrifices he had to make. We have shown no appreciation for those sacrifices. We are ashamed, my beloved Allah, of the sins that we have committed in our lives. Forgive our major sins and minor sins, sins that we committed knowingly or unknowingly in the light of day or darkness of nights. Forgive the sins of our eyes, of our ears, of our tongues, our hands and feet, our heart and mind. My beloved Allah, you dearly love forgiveness of the sins of the sinners when they turn towards you. Just a few meters away from the resting place of Rasulullah sallallahu alayhi wa sallam, we are raising our hands before you. Ya Allah, don't deprive us of the rahmat rain that are pouring in this Mubarak city. 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Fill our hearts with your love and the love of Rasulullah sallallahu alayhi wasallam. Bless us with the ta'at of Rasulullah sallallahu alayhi wa sallam. Bless us with obedience and following of Rasulullah sallallahu alayhi wa sallam. Ya Allah, bless us with the best of dunya and the best of akhirah. Bless us with the best of this world and the best of akhirah. Those who are sick and ailing, give them shifa. Whosoever is sick and ailing, give them shifa. Whether they are at home, they are in clinics, whether they are in hospitals, whether they are amongst us, wherever they may be, Ya Allah, shifa is in your hands. There is effect in medication, there is effect in du'as, but shifa lies in your hands. Ya Allah, we know that sometimes sicknesses, diseases, pain, suffering, poverty can be a test. It can be a blessing in disguise. It can be your mercy in disguise. But we are extremely weak servants of yours. Don't test us, my Allah. Bless us all with good health. Change the mercy of sickness to the mercy of good health. Change the mercy of poverty to the mercy of wealth. Change the mercy of weakness to the mercy of strength. Ya Allah, bless us with the best of dunya and akhirah. Ya Allah, we are also spiritually sick. Clean and purify our hearts of malice, of greed, of pride, of arrogance. Mere Mawla, hum gunahgar hai, hum gunahgar hai, hum siyakar hai, hum badkar hai, hum mujrim hai, hum khatakar hai, hum sab kuch hai bande magar tere hai, tujhe chhod ke hum gande jaye kahan. Where do we go, my beloved Allah? There is no way that we can turn. There is no one for us besides you. There is no support for us besides your support. We cannot lean on anyone besides you, my Allah. We lean on your rahmat. Ya Allah, keep us under the shade of your mercy and rahmat at all times. Don't turn away your glance of mercy because of our sins. Protect us, my beloved Allah, in this Mubarak city from all kinds of disobedience. Protect us from disrespect. Ya Allah, protect us from any kind of action or amal that will cause any kind of hurt and taklif to Rasulullah sallallahu alayhi wa sallam. Ya Allah, that Nabi of yours who was stoned in Taif, his shoes became filled with his Mubarak blood.
He was stoned in Uhud, which is a few kilometers from here. The earth still bears witness and testimony to the fact that Nabi alayhi salatu wasalam's blood oozed in this Mubarak land. He fell down unconscious. In the city of Medina Sharif, he was troubled by the munafiqeen. Ya Allah, Nabi alayhi salatu wasalam, in the Haram Sharif, when he went into sajda, intestines of animals were placed on his back. Ah, my Allah, that Nabi who suffered so much for the sake of the Ummat, today when he is informed that in his Mubarak city, if a few meters away from his resting place, the filthiest of movies can be seen in the hotel rooms. Filthy magazines are being read. Filthy music is being heard. So much so that filthy music a few centimeters away from the resting place of Nabi alayhi salatu wasalam on the cell phones. Ah, my Allah. In the masjid of Nabi alayhi salatu wasalam, so much of music, so much of music. How much of hurt and pain and injury it must be causing to my beloved Rasul sallallahu alayhi wasalam. Give hidayat, my Allah. Give hidayat to everyone. Hame sehat de, afiyat de, salamati de, izzat wali zindagi de, zillat aur ruswai se hifazat farma. Ya Allah, make our children also nek and pious. Ya Allah, make our children nek, salih and pious. Bless them with hidayat and guidance. Ya Allah, they are living in times of great fitnas. Ya Allah, if they are going to schools and colleges and universities, they are nothing but lashed by fitnas. Ya Allah, make their hifazat from all the fitnas. Protect them from drugs and from wine and from illicit love relationships and all kinds of haram. Those whose children have gone on to drinks and drugs and wine and women, bring them back onto Sirat-e-Mustaqim. Bring them back onto Sirat-e-Mustaqim. So many parents are shedding tears of blood, but it is too late. Children have gone out of their hands. Give us the tawfiq to give proper bringing to them. Ya Allah, fulfill all their good wishes and desires. My beloved Allah, ek din marna hai, akhir maut hai. Don't let the angel of death find us in a disco, cinema, theater, drugs or any kind of haram. When the time of our death comes, my beloved Allah, bring us to this Mubarak city. And the Rauza Mubarak of my beloved Rasul sallallahu alayhi wa sallam. With as-salatu was-salamu alayka ya Rasul Allah. As-salatu was-salamu alayka ya Habib Allah. الصلاة والسلام عليك يا خير خلق الله. Let our souls depart. Every salat almost we hear the muazzin announce the janaza salat of some brother or sister or child. Let our, my beloved Allah, janaza be also in the masjid of Nabi alayhi salatu wasalam. Let's become the patch of the earth of Madina Tayyiba. Bless us with burial in Baqi. If it is not destined there, wherever it may be, let it be in a state that you are pleased with us. My beloved Allah, hamare haal par raham farma. Accept our tawaf, our ziyarat, our ibadat. Accept our coming to Madina Sharif. Make the rest of the journey also extremely easy. Ya Allah, make our stay here the most fruitful of all stays. Let it be the mother of all our stays, my beloved Allah. Fill our hearts with the nur, with the tajalliyat, with the barakat and with the rahmat of this Mubarak land. Ya Allah, bless us with all the goodness that Nabi alayhi salatu wasalam asked. Bless our wives, our children, our brothers and sisters, our parents and family members with that goodness. And from all the mischief, corruption and fitnas that he asked for protection, protect us
and the ummah of Rasulullah sallallahu alayhi wasallam. The ummah is suffering around the globe, my Allah. Remove their suffering, pain and problem. Protect the Haramain Sharifain, protect Masjid Al-Aqsa, protect all the works of deen that are taking place. تبلیغ و دعوت کی محنت قبول فرما مساجد مدارس خانقاہوں کی محنت قبول فرما protect all institutions of deen یا اللہ you are well aware and you look into hearts you know exactly what each and every individual who has raised his or her hand this part of the evening after the asr salat in مدینہ طیبہ So close to the masjid of Nabi alayhi salatu wa salam and the resting place of my beloved Rasul sallallahu alayhi wa sallam. Ya Allah, you are well aware what good desires, wishes, aspirations are in their hearts. Ya Allah, fulfill their good wishes, good desires and good aspirations. Jo bhi inki nek tamanna aaye hai usko pura kar de. And my Allah, you are well aware of the difficulty, the hardship, the pain, the suffering, the problems, the tests and the trials that each and every individual who has raised his or her hand before you in this Mubarak city of Madina Tayyibah. At this Mubarak time, whatever they are experiencing, my beloved Allah, you are well aware. Remove those pains, those sufferings, those difficulties, those hardships and those problems. Bless each and every one of us with the best of dunya, the best of akhirat. 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

0: 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Assalamu alaikum. MashaAllah, Allah fayyati, alhamdulillah. How are you keeping? MashaAllah, alhamdulillah.
1: 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brothers and our sisters who listen over the receivers, over the past two or three weeks we have been discussing pride, how it destroys a person spiritually. And not only spiritually, but even if he has material possessions, plentiful in abundance, or he has other gifts and other ni'mats of Allah tabaraka wa ta'ala, he has gold, silver, he has knowledge, he has expertise in some field. Now all these things, there is the risk and the danger that the person could lose all that just because of this pride. And I have repeatedly explained that pride does not mean that you should not consider yourselves as having little more knowledge or more wealth or more expertise than someone else if Allah Ta'ala has blessed you with. There's nothing wrong with that, that's a reality. The person has got more knowledge, he's got more wealth, he's got more expertise. But to think that it is all of my doing and it is all my expertise, I am the one who brought it into this world from my mother's stomach, and I am worthy of praises and I am worthy of thanks and appreciation and glory, and now we start looking down upon others, those who do not have that much or those who have less than what we have, then that is what brings about destruction. That is pride, that the person now looks down upon the others. Especially those who are poor, who are needy, or those who are simpletons, those who are not so bright, so intelligent, so gifted. So we start looking down upon them. We start treating them like slaves, or like people who are not worthy of any kind of respect, although they may be having plentiful of piety and taqwa in them. But yet, because they do not have these things, we consider them as useless. That is what pride is. Or we do not want to accept haq, truth coming from anyone that who is younger than us, or truth coming from a person who has less wealth than we have, truth coming from somebody who does not have that kind of expertise that we have, or skills that we have, then we are reluctant to accept it. We feel shy to accept it. That how can I accept this from so and so? Who is he? And that is what the kuffar also said to Rasulullah sallallahu alaihi wasallam, that Allah tabaraka wa ta'ala, could he not find anybody else to choose as a messenger? Couldn't he have sent an angel? Or couldn't he have sent somebody from the very wealthy people of our community? So this is what pride is. And it has destroyed nations in the past, rulers in the past, and in the present times too. If we have to look around, then this is the cause of the destruction of many, many people. Haman, Firaun, Qarun, Shaddad, Namrud, all these people, if you have to look into their lives, they were the followers of Shaitan, as far as pride is concerned. They rejected the Nabi of Allah Tabaraka wa Ta'ala, whoever came to them at that time, they rejected just because of their wealth or because of their other bounties that Allah Ta'ala had blessed them with as a test. So on Monday night in the majlis that we had here, as a follow-up, I had discussed this ayat of the Quran Sharif very, very briefly. But since we are discussing this on the Jummah occasion and it is a different audience, so I wish to bring it to your attention again that it is an ayat or a verse of Surah Al-Kahf. And Surah Al-Kahf is that surah which Nabi alayhi salatu wasalam mentioned that if a person recites it on a Jummah day, on a Friday, then up till the next Jummah, Allah Ta'ala will bless him with a noor, with a kind of light in his heart, celestial light. If he has to, now if you have to put all the hadiths together, it requires quite a bit of time. But some of the things that have been mentioned, that this light, by way of explanation, it is mentioned that this light, if this person has to die during the course of that week, then it will light up his grave. On the day of Qiyamah, it will give him light and noor. But the most important thing is that the recitation of Surah Al-Kahf is a protection from the fitnas of Dajjal. The Nabis of Allah subhanahu wa ta'ala asked for protection from the fitnas of Dajjal. Rasulullah sallallahu alayhi wa sallam, he asked for protection from the fitna of Dajjal. Hazrat Aisha radiallahu ta'ala and all the Sahaba ikram radiallahu anhum ajma'in, they all asked for protection from the fitnas of Dajjal. Now Dajjal, who he is and when he will come and what are the signs by means of which we will recognize Dajjal and what will be his fitnas, now that is a subject on its own. But one of the attractions of Dajjal will be music. Those who are quick followers of sing-song, wherever they hear a drum beat, or wherever they hear some kind of musical instruments playing, then they rush to listen. They are the most in danger of the fitna of Dajjal, like the Pied Piper of Hamlet. Dajjal, his music will attract the people. His music will attract the people from all sides. One day I was going to Overport City to go and purchase something. But from all sides I could see people running towards this complex as if something had happened, something serious had happened. So being outside, not aware what was really happening, but I thought probably there must be some special offer. So, because when the special offer, people run sometimes like that. So as I arrived there, on the ground floor, there was some dance and music that was taking place, some show. From the top you could hear that there's loud music and this dance and whatever it was taking place there. Now from the top you can see all kinds of people looking down, glued to whatever was happening there, mesmerized by whatever was taking place. And who were watching? Not only those who were disbelievers in Allah Ta'ala, those who had nothing to do with Allah Tabaraka wa Ta'ala, with His Rasul Sallallahu Alaihi Wasallam, with Akhirat, with Qiyamat, with the Day of Judgment. There are many, many people like us dressed in the garb that I am wearing and with beards, and many ladies with their cloaks and with their scarves, and some could be seen with their niqabs. And they were also glued there. You can see how dangerous this fitna of Dajjal is going to be. If we think that just our outward garb will save us, then we are mistaken. Times are very, very dangerous. People are losing their iman. I'm not talking about adults, I'm now talking about young children at schools. In the past also, I think I mentioned it, and again recently the same thing. A letter intercepted of a standard 5 or standard 6 school girl, where she is writing to her boyfriend, "I am prepared to even leave my religion for your love." Fitna of Dajjal is going to be very, very serious. It's time that we get up from our slumber, from our sleep. Somebody gave me an article in which it is mentioned that some teachers have found primary school children having sexual contact in the schoolyards. And they say, we watched it on television. That is what we are now doing. And they were asked, and at class 1 and class 2, 5 and 6 year old pupils, they say, we saw it on television. But yet we will say, no, this television has got plenty of educational value. Who is denying it? Even sharab, even liquor has got some kind of benefit. The Quran Sharif says so. The Quran Sharif says that even your liquor has got some kind of benefit. But what does it say? وَإِثْمُهُمَا أَكْبَرُ مِن نَفْعِهِمَا. The harm that it will cause, the harm that it has, is much, much more than the benefit that it has. So I always say, we are not talking about the box itself. People keep on justifying it by saying, what is wrong? It is an instrument that we can use for good purposes. No doubt, if it was used for good purposes, we had no problem. But when we know that 80% of the contents of the programs is nothing but filth, as far as Islam is concerned, norms are different for every community, for every nation. Norms are different. Values are different. What we say, modesty, it doesn't make sense to those who don't believe in Allah tabaraka wa ta'ala. What is modest to them is immodest to us. There is a big difference between modesty, morality, what Islam speaks about, and that which the disbelievers talk about. Therefore, you will find that whenever a person has to complain about something that is causing a problem with the morals of the people, and it is bringing about in the society a propagation of indecency, immorality and obscenity, then you will always find replies from others who will say that it is subjective. What is morality? It is subjective. Moral according to whom? They will ask you, moral according to whom? Now if you say moral according to the Muslim community, they will say, well, that's good luck to you. But when the Muslim community itself then begins to accept the immorality, the indecency, the obscenity that is coming from all quarters, and makes it their norm, their way of life, our programs are structured in the same way. Whatever they do, whatever they enjoy, whatever is their entertainment and their kind of pleasure, then we must provide for our children the very same kind of entertainment and pleasure to keep them away from those places. That's what they say. To keep them away from there, we must give them the very same kind of entertainment. Then what is the difference then? Islam is not against entertainment. We don't say the person must be sulky and gloomy and sad the whole day and night. Islam wants you to be cheerful, to be happy with your family, with your children, with your friends. Smile and talk, greet. That is why Islam has got Assalamu Alaikum. Greet them cheerfully. Exercise. Who stops us from exercising? Who stops us from jogging? Who stops us from running? Who stops us from doing those things which will be good and beneficial for physical health? Nobody stops us. But when we say that there is a marathon that is taking place, and in which we know that not 99.9%, practically 100% of the people, we know how they are dressed, and we know that what the takeoff is like, thousands of people crammed together, pushing each other, bumping each other, and in what kind of costumes they are, I don't have to discuss and go into any detail. Now we say the Muslim also must take part. He must promote it. He must show an interest in it. And our Islamic stations also will give you a rundown of what is happening. Why? Because it is exercise. Doesn't Shariat say that you must exercise? Doesn't Shariat say that you are allowed to run and jog? So you can see how this is a Dajjali fitna. It's a fitna of Dajjal. that we are using those hadiths of Nabi alayhi salatu wasalam in which he promotes exercise and fitness. Now we will use it in the wrong place. And the people who are watching, what are they watching? What are the young boys watching? And leave young boys these days, even the old people with white beards, what are they watching? Go and ask them. Isn't there nafs taking enjoyment from watching those women running in those costumes? Ask them, tell them, take qasam and tell you if they're enjoying it or not. Because I have letters, I have been consulting, I've been talking to people. And when they decide to change their lives, then they admit that indeed this was our weakness. So what I'm saying is that this fitna of Dajjal, the real Dajjal, will come when he will come. But already we are in the trap of the fitnas of Dajjal. So you can see what is happening. Little children, now we will say no, educational value. It is time that we realize that things that are happening in other parts of the world, they are not going to happen only in other parts of the world. At present our charities and our du'as and a little bit of our ibadat, but the major part of which is of course the charities that we give for all the disaster stricken areas, that is what is cooling the anger of Allah subhanahu wa ta'ala. May Allah ta'ala protect us. So the person doesn't want to accept truth and haq when it comes from some quarters. Why? Because of pride. Who is he to tell me that? I know more than him. And yet that person's heart will tell him that what I am doing is wrong. If he has to question his heart, it will tell him what you are doing is wrong. But he won't be prepared to accept it. He will find justification for it. These people are outdated. They are orthodox. They're living in the camel age. They don't know what life is all about. They don't know what enjoyment is, what pleasure is. Wallah, I'm telling you, there is no such thing as happiness and pleasure except in obedience to Allah Ta'ala and His Rasul Sallallahu Alaihi Wasallam. Then Allah Ta'ala gives happiness inside the heart. All this happiness is outside. After a little while, that same person who was suffering from depression, but he enjoyed that for a little while, ask him, his depression has increased. His problems have increased. His trauma has increased. His fights and quarrels and arguments with his wife, which were carrying on, and which he tried to soothe for a little while by watching haram, now that will increase. Dushmano ko aishabo gil diya, dosto ko apna darde dil diya. 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On the shores also they find storms. Allah Ta'ala gives them material things, but on the shores also they find storms. No peace, no happiness, no satisfaction. That is why suicides are increasing. That is why bombings are increasing. For his friends, Allah tabaraka wa ta'ala gives dard-e-dil, his muhabbat, the love. And that is what brings sukoon in the hearts. So this is this ayat of the Quran Sharif in which Allah tabaraka wa ta'ala discusses two people. It's an example of two people set forth for them, gives them the example of those two people, parable. جَعَلْنَا لِعَحَدِهِمَا جَنَّتَيْنِ مِنْ أَعْنَابٍ. For one of them we gave him two gardens of grapevines. Allah Ta'ala says we gave him not one, two gardens of grapevines. وَحَفَفْنَاهُمَا بِنَخْلٍ. And then we surrounded it with date palms. A picture, two beautiful huge gardens of grapevine. And then surrounding the whole garden, Allah Ta'ala says, we gave him date palms. وَجَعَلْنَا بَيْنَهُمَا زَرْعًا. And in between them again, plantations. Corn, whatever you can think of, beautiful plantations. Then Allah Ta'ala further says, كِلْتَ الْجَنَّتَيْنَ آتَتْ أُكُلَهَا وَلَمْ تَزْلِمْ مِنْهُ شَيْئًا. Which means, that both these gardens of grapevine plus all those date palms, everything produced so much of crop. Nothing was held back. Plentiful Allah Ta'ala gave. Plentiful. Take. Because He is the one who gives. The earth doesn't grow those trees. If you have to dig up the earth, you will find nothing there. No colors there. And you will find no taste. There will be no sweetness there. Wherever we plant sugarcane, go and dig up the earth and taste that sand and see if there's any sweetness in the sand. Allah Ta'ala is the one who puts sweetness into sugarcane, which is bamboo sticks. But Allah Ta'ala puts sweetness into cane, into wood. Cannot He put sweetness into our hearts? So Allah Ta'ala is the one who puts that sweetness. So He says, we gave them this, and those crops were plentiful, plentiful. And again, picture that beautiful river that's flowing in between. So He doesn't even have to look for a canal or watering and irrigation problems, nothing. Everything is coming from all sides, plentiful. And besides that, وَكَانَ لَهُ ثَمَرٌ. And not only that, but besides that also, he had plentiful of wealth. This one person, Allah Ta'ala says, we gave him plentiful. Gold, silver, anything you can think of. Now begins that pride. Or that pride now comes in. So in an argument with his friend, or in a discussion with his friend, now what is it he'll tell to his companion and his friend? فَقَالَ لِصَاحِبِهِ وَهُوَ يُحَاوِرُهُ أَنَا أَكْثَرُ مِنْكَ مَالًا وَأَعَزُّ نَفَرًا. So now he tells to his friend the same thing what Shaitan told, that أَنَا خَيْرٌ مِنْ, I'm better than you. So now he tells to his friend, أَنَا أَكْثَرُ مِنْكَ مَالًا, I have more wealth than you have. And also if you have to look, I'm just giving you the meaning of it, and also if you have to look at the following of the people that I have, and the power that base that it gives me, and the respect and honor that it gives me, that look at the number of people that are following. Yet I am a sinful one, although he is a very sinful one, is not obeying Allah Ta'ala, he's got all the disobedience in his life, but Allah Ta'ala is giving him plenty of wealth. So now he thinks that he is better than the other person. And he tells him, he says, I've got more wealth than you, and I've got more following. Inshallah, if Allah Ta'ala gives life, health, and an opportunity, then in a fortnight's time we will discuss. Next Jummah I will not be here, but inshallah we will continue to show how Allah Ta'ala gives a very clear message and a clear signal to us that it is not necessary that if a person is blessed with plenty of material possessions, or if he has got kingdoms, he has got oil wells, he has got government, and he thinks he is a superpower, then Allah Ta'ala is also pleased with that person. That is like a trap that is there for them. It is just a matter of time. And we can see all those who became arrogant and proud. We will discuss these ayats further, for these verses further, and you will see what happens after that. But if you look around the world, Russia claimed to be a superpower. There's no talk of Russia now. It has been smashed to so many different pieces. America was proud and arrogant, superpower. When the Twin Towers collapsed, their pride was shattered. But the problem is with the Muslim Ummah. Allah subhanahu wa ta'ala showed it that we can shatter the pride of this proud and arrogant devil. But then the Muslim powers, the Muslim governments, if they say that we are ready to now accommodate you, and we will give you our bases, our land, our support, logistical support, this support, that support, to smash the heads of those people who are believers in Allah and His Rasul sallallahu alayhi wa sallam. So then who do you blame for that? Otherwise Allah Ta'ala showed it to us that with all their intelligence agencies, with the CIA, with the FBI and everybody else working for the government, yet they could not protect those towers. We are not justifying what happened, but what I'm saying is that when Allah Tabaraka wa Ta'ala unleashes His azab, then superpowers have to rub their noses on the ground. So many other places we know what happened to America's so-called superpower. And even those wars which it won in Iraq and in Afghanistan, it could not have won them except by making use of all those Muslim countries. So arrogance and pride is a very dangerous thing. When Allah Ta'ala gives ni'mats, when He gives wealth, when He gives knowledge, when He gives piety, when He gives taqwa, when He uses us for the effort of His deen, then become more and more humble, more and more humble. The branches which are filled with fruit, they bow down. The empty ones will stay up. May Allah Tabaraka wa Ta'ala give us the realization that in humility there is elevation and in pride there is destruction. Make use of the ni'mats of Allah Ta'ala, but don't be proud. Don't look down upon people and don't reject that which is haq. Wa akhiru da'wana alhamdulillah.
2: All those who are right outside now will be switching off the speakers in the parking lot, so come away inside the masjid. Come closer, sit closer, inshallah everybody will find place. Just to make it. 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Some of the occasions on which duas are accepted and most accepted

are already purified in their hearts due to the extensive or intensive effort that they made during the month of Ramadan through their fasting, through their tilawat of the Quran Sharif, through their zikrullah, through their istighfar, through their tawbah. Now such a majmah is going to pick up their hands and beg of Allah tabaraka wa ta'ala. Then why should we have any doubt that those du'as are not going to be accepted? We should have yaqeen that they are going to be accepted. But then we always have to keep those three, four things in mind, which has been mentioned many times. Acceptance of the du'a is one thing, and then receiving is another thing. Sometimes Allah subhanahu wa ta'ala gives exactly what we ask for. Sometimes He gives us something better in return. Although we may not even consider that what we have received in return as something better, but Allah ta'ala knows that that is better for the person. Sometimes a person is asking for a lot of some material things and he didn't get anything of what he was begging. But he got the tawfiq of something that he was never doing in his life, and that is shedding some tears before Allah tabaraka wa ta'ala and begging of His favors, or making two rakats namaz, or making tahajjud, or making istighfar, tawbah, whatever. We do not know what is better. Allah ta'ala only knows what is better for us. He will give it to us. And sometimes we are not conscious, but Allah tabaraka wa ta'ala knows that this person was now going to meet up with an accident, he was going to face this difficulty or that hardship. Now the dua that he was making was for his headache and for his stomachache and for his other problems, but that did not materialize. He is still sick, but in the meantime that serious accident that the person could have met, Allah tabaraka wa ta'ala, because of the barakat of those du'as that he made, Allah ta'ala saves him from that. Oh, Allah ta'ala will keep it for the akhirat, and he will give in the hereafter so much that the person would wish that his no du'a was accepted in this world. So we should not be despondent, we should not lose hope, we should not feel that Allah tabaraka wa ta'ala is not listening. If He is not going to listen, who else is going to listen? He is the only one where we are not asked to pay any kind of fees for connection. There is no connection fees, nothing. There is no airtime expiry. There is no such thing as no signal. Any moment, any time, every time, Allah tabaraka wa ta'ala is watching, is listening. His mercy knows no bounds, no limits. This Quran Sharif is full of mercy. It is hidayat, it is guidance. Nabi alayhi salatu wasalam, look at Nabi alayhi salatu wasalam's condition when he is to receive wahi. It is very heavy, this Quran Sharif. Allah tabaraka wa ta'ala made it easy for us. We cannot have that kind of heart that Nabi alayhi salatu wasalam had. Allah ta'ala, due to the barakat of Nabi alayhi salatu wasalam, made it easy for us to also memorize that same Quran Sharif that came upon Nabi alayhi salatu wasalam. That Quran Sharif which came upon the heart of Nabi alayhi salatu wasalam, is it different from that which we are memorizing and by hearting? So what a great nisbat. People talk about nisbat, that we must have some kind of connection. What a kind of connection is this, that exactly the same Quran Sharif which Nabi alayhi salatu wasalam received, as Jibreel alayhi salatu wasalam, over 23 years he brought the Quran Sharif down upon Nabi alayhi salatu wasalam. And now we have it in one cover, from cover to cover, we learn it, read it, by heart it. So Quran Sharif khatam is one occasion when du'as are most accepted. But the purpose and the maqsad and the objective must not be forgotten. Why was the Quran Sharif revealed, as we discussed in the night of Qadr also? That we have to make Qadr of this whole Quran Sharif. We have to read the Quran Sharif, understand the Quran Sharif, make amal on the Quran Sharif, and propagate the message of the Quran Sharif. 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You say, oh Allah, make us once again, make the whole ummat once again tabe of the Quran Sharif, followers of the Quran Sharif. The Quran Sharif is the most neglected book in our homes.

It is not a book, it is a kalam of Allah tabaraka wa ta'ala. But it is the most neglected now. There's so much of media things that we have got, that we got no time for the Quran Sharif anymore. There was a time when our old people, when they used to get up, the first thing in the homes we used to hear was Quran Sharif. Go to India and go to those villages where at one time in the morning after Fajr, if you start from one end of the masjid and go to the other end, then you will find outside people are sitting on their beds, and everywhere you just hear Quran Sharif, Quran Sharif. And those same homes, unfortunately, many, many of them now, with the coming of the television, so programs on different stations are being watched early part of the morning. Our Fajr also now starts with all kinds of programs. So this Quran Sharif was to be recited. It was some great ni'mat that Allah tabaraka wa ta'ala gave to us. Why else would Hazrat Ikramah radiyallahu ta'ala, and he just picks up the Quran Sharif, say, Haza kalamu rabbi, haza kalamu rabbi, this is the kalam of my Rabb, my Lord, my sustainer. When he collapses, there must have been something. Why did Nabi alayhi salatu wasalam stand and read so much of Quran Sharif? Why did the Sahaba radiyallahu ta'ala read so much of Quran Sharif? This Quran Sharif came to Rasulullah sallallahu alayhi wasalam, and it will remain till the day of Qiyamah. Now, in this Quran Sharif, there's guidance in every aspect of our life, there's guidance. It is hidayat, it is for hidayat. So if a person does not take hidayat from the Quran Sharif, if the person does not use the Quran Sharif for the purpose that it was revealed, came to Rasulullah sallallahu alayhi wa sallam, and it will remain till the day of Qiyamah. Now, in this Quran Sharif, there's guidance in every aspect of life, there's guidance. Hidayat, it is for hidayat. If a person does not take hidayat from the Quran Sharif, if the person does not use the Quran Sharif for the purpose that it was revealed, then it means that he is showing injustice, that Allah Ta'ala is giving such a great ni'mat, such a great bounty, and he is not making qadar and he is not appreciating this bounty. Dunya ne deen ko bula rakha hai, ghaflat ki rakha hai. 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That person is the fortunate person in this door, in this time, in this, who has got the Quran Sharif open before him. The Quran Sharif is guiding him along. The Quran Sharif is the nur. The Quran Sharif is the imam for him. Therefore, in one dua, Nabi alayhi salatu wasalam says, Allah arhamni bil Quran il azim. Waj'alhu li imamam wa nuram wa hudam wa rahmat. Nabi alayhi salatu wasalam is saying, make this Quran Sharif, cut of the Quran Sharif, have mercy upon me. Now, Nabi sallallahu alayhi wa sallam himself was rahmatul lil alameen. What other he is short of? Nabi alayhi sallallahu alayhi wa sallam himself was rahmatul lil alameen. Mercy unto the worlds. So he is teaching us, Allahumma arhamni bi'anil azim, with the barakat of this Quran Sharif. Yeah. Have mercy upon me. So if you want mercy in the Quran Sharif. And then, waj'al holy imam. He is saying, make this Quran Sharif my imam. Holy imamu wa nuram wa hudam wa rahmat. Who is an imam? The imam is the one that we follow. Now if the imam is going into ruku and we are going into sajda, imam going into sajda, we making qiyam. Everything if we do, can we call him the imam? Then our ghulam, how can he be imam then? That is our ghulam, he is our slave. That we are not. We follow the imam in everything. So Quran Sharif is guide, it is an imam, he is a leader. Nabi alayhi salatu wasalam said, make my imam. That's all for us, that we must make the Quran Sharif our imam. It must be our, it must be our guide. It must be the light. Read the whole Quran Sharif, there's so much nur. In the ayat there's nur, in the amal of the Quran Sharif there's nur, in the picking up of the Quran Sharif, the opening of the Quran Sharif is nur, looking into it. Everything of Quran Sharif is nothing but nur. Everything of the Quran Sharif. The person who has got the Quran Sharif is light. So he says, make it nur, and hidayat, the guidance for me, and for me. So this Quran Sharif, peace be upon him, in the same dua, then he says, arzuqni.

تلاوته آناء الليل واطراف النهار. The تلاوت of the Quran, Allah Ta'ala must make it like rizq. What is rizq? Sustenance, a person search sustenance. And we are also told that the person will not die until sustenance doesn't reach him. So the Quran Sharif must be like that, that the person just cannot do without the Quran Sharif. But without going into all those details and the virtues which you are listening and the whole purpose of the recitation was to understand and make amal. So there are so many virtues. Look at, read the Fazail in different kitab, in the kitab of Hazrat Sheikh Zakariya Sahib Rahmatullah Alayhi, and see how much of they are. Because it was through the obedience and following of the way that Allah Ta'ala gave elevation. Allah the patient to the ummah of Nabi alayhi salatu wasalam. And when we are going to disobey, then the person will start. So the solution to the problem, everybody is saying the Quran Sharif, Quran Sharif, everywhere, any bayani, jalsa, any station, you look and everywhere, you will say, Quran Sharif is for our guidance. And but what does that mean? Does it mean that if we just listen, go to sleep, then it will become our guidance? Immediately after, go to Pakistan, go to countries with Islamic, so-called Islamic radio stations. What happens there? First they start off with Tilawat of Quran Sharif. Then there will be a little bit of Tafsir. And then they will say, Quran Sharif was revealed for our guidance. And it is only obedience to Allah Ta'ala following the teachings of the Quran Sharif and Nabi alayhi salatu wasalam says an elevation. And after that is finished, now listen to so-and-so as a film song. Immediately after that, sing song starts, film song starts, everything starts. And it goes on and on. Whether it's radio, television, everywhere. Those people who watch it, they may be. So this is the condition. Also, just read the programs. They will see that immediately after the tilawat, then all the other dramas and everything else. So how expect a mixture of halal and haram? And then we say, now the effect of this. حج کعبہ بھی کیا گنگا کا اشنام خوش رہے رحمان بھی راضی رہے شیطان بھی. So that's all. We want such a kind of deen in which Allah also stays happy with us and Shaitan is very happy. That you are a good person. A little bit of namaz and a little bit of tilawat. But as long as you don't follow, if you obey me, I am happy too. So if this night is a Mubarak night, 29th night, come to the Quran Sharif. So let us make dua, deep-hearted dua. Allah tabaraka wa ta'ala must give us amal. Allah ta'ala must give us amal on the Quran Sharif. Read the Sharif. الحمد لله رب الصلاة والسلام على سيد الأنبياء والمرسلين صلى الله عليه وعلى آله وصحبه أجمعين يا أرحم الراحمين يا أرحم الراحمين أرحم الراحمين يا أكرم الأكرمين يا ذا الجلال والإكرام يا ذا الجلال والإكرام. My beloved Allah, my Rahim Allah, my Kareem Allah, forgiving Allah, most compassionate, most loving Allah. My beloved Allah, we have completed the Quran Sharif in the Taraweeh prayers. We haven't been able to do justice to the recitation of the Quran Sharif. My beloved Allah, we haven't been able to do the recitation of the Quran Sharif. The most forgiving, you dearly love forgiveness of the sinners who turn towards you with repentance. My beloved Allah, we are turning towards you. Forgive each and every one of us. Forgive our minor sins and major sins. Forgive the sins that we commit unknowingly in the light of day or darkness of night. My beloved Allah, my Rahim Allah, my Kareem Allah. Your doors of maghfirat are open, your doors of mercy are open, you dearly love forgiveness, therefore we are turning towards you. The more we beg of you, the happy you become. My beloved Allah, the more pleased and happy you become. One of the occasions for the acceptance of du'as is the completion of Quran Sharif. My beloved Allah, we are begging of you. Forgive each and every one of us. Forgive the ummah of Rasulullah sallallahu alayhi wa sallam.

overlook the shortcomings, the weaknesses and faults of the Ummah of Rasulullah sallallahu alayhi wa sallam. May Allah open the doors of mercy for the Ummah of Rasulullah sallallahu alayhi wa sallam. Forgive Rasulullah sallallahu alayhi wa sallam. May Allah be extremely weak servants of you. Forgive all our errors and mistakes that we committed in the recitation of the Quran Sharif. Forgive the deficiencies that we had, my beloved Allah. We were not able to shazmat to the Quran Sharif as it should have been so. Ya Allah, we have not been able to have that kind of aqeedah, that kind of azmat and muhabb Quran Sharif. Oh my beloved Allah, we have been more negligent in this field. It is not being recited as it should be recited. We have made an effort to understand the Quran Sharif. We have to practice upon the Quran Sharif. We haven't made an effort to gate the message of the Quran Sharif. My beloved Allah, these are our mistakes, our errors, our shortcomings. Who else can we present our shortcomings to except you, my Allah? You are the one who can forgive. There is no one else that can forgive, my beloved Allah. Therefore, we are seeking from you total forgiveness of all mistakes and errors. My beloved Allah, the tawfiq to continue with the recitation of the Quran Sharif Ramadan, to understand the Quran Sharif and make it. My Rahim, Kareem Allah, for the barakat and the rahmat of the Quran Sharif. Make it for us, my beloved Allah. Make it an imam for us, my beloved Allah. Make the Quran Sharif nur for us. Make the Quran Sharif nur and hidayah for us. Oh my beloved Allah, make the Qareeb rahmat and mercy for us. With the barakat of the Quran Sharif, have mercy upon us. My beloved Allah, be drenched in the rains of rahmat of this Mubarak night. It is the 29th night, it is the month of Ramadan, and it is the completion of the Quran Sharif. But Allah, so many young brothers, old people, children, so many of them, who have been, my beloved Allah, from the beginning of the month. How much of istighfar and tawbah and tilawat so many. How much, my beloved Allah, effort so many on the purification of their hearts. They have all raised before you now, my beloved Allah. You are watching this very moment, my Allah. You are watching. There is no question of you not seeing that our hands are raised before you, that our hearts are shame, that our hearts are filled with remorse, hearts are filled with regret, that our hearts, my Allah, we are ashamed of the negligence that we have shown. We are ashamed of the life that we have. We are ashamed of the time of our life that is gone. Beloved Allah, you are aware of the thoughts that are crossing our minds. But my beloved Allah also knows that it is the 29th night. It is one of the last of the odd nights of this Mubarak month of Ramadan. Oh my beloved Allah, when your mercy knows no bounds and no limit, doors of your maghfirat are open. Cause us to be in the rains of rahmat that are pouring. My beloved Allah, cause us to be drenched in the rains of rahmat that are pouring. Wash away all the dirt and the filth, my Allah. Remove the rust from our hearts, my Allah. Remove the darkness from our hearts. Create noor of hidayat in our hearts. My beloved, fill our hearts with your muhabbat and with your love. Our hearts with your muhabbat and your love. Ya Allah, accept our fasting of this Mubarak month. Accept our tilawat Quran Sharif. Accept our zikrullah. Accept our duas. Oh my beloved Allah, accept our istawah. Accept our charities. Accept our da. Ya Allah, accept whatever little broken efforts we made. Ya Allah, with the barakat of the complete Quran Sharif. Ya Allah, make a decision for us. Ya Allah, make a decision tonight. This is the last of the odd nights. We don't know we will see another 29th night in our lives. Allah, even we haven't been able to board the other flights. Allah, this is the last of the odd night flights. My beloved Allah, take us on this flight. Ya Allah, take us with you. Take us up from the farsh and us with your arsh, my Allah. Hame farsh se arsh par pohja de, mere Allah. Give us such a bond with you, such a bond with you, that shaitan cannot distance us from you. My God, nafs and shaitan have ganged up against us. See us destroyed. They want to see us destroyed, my Allah. They want to drag us down the gutters of embarrassment and disgrace and humiliation. My beloved Allah, nafs and shaitan our declared enemies. Protect the attacks of nafs and shaitan. Protect us, my beloved Allah. Protect our iman. Protect our naam. We are living in a very, very vicious time, Allah. We are being attacked by storms of us from our right and our left.

Storms of fitnas from front of us and behind us. Storms of fitnas, Allah, pouring from the satellites above us. Direction do we go, my Allah? We are being lashed by it from all around. There is no one that we can turn to except you. Our life lies in your control. In your control. Our wealth in your control. Our hearing and speech in your control. Our heart, liver in your control. The ground on which we walk is in your control, my Allah. It is not in the control of any power of this world. If you shake the ground, there's no one power that can stop it. Therefore, my beloved Allah, we are turned towards you. You are the supreme being, my beloved. You are our Khaliq, you are our Malik. You are Khaliq, you are Malik. You are Rahman, Rahim. You are Rahman, you are Rahim. You are Sattar, you are Ghaffar. My beloved Allah, you are Sattar, you are Ghaffar. How much of our sins you have concealed in this world. Our Allah, if you had to expose all our sins before the people, they would have been spitting on our faces. Ya Allah, it is your ihsan that you concealed from people. Ya Allah, just as you conceal so much of our sins in this world, conceal it forever and ever, beloved Allah. Ya Allah, even if our sins are waves of the ocean, our sins are more than the grains of sand, if our sins are more than the raindrops that fall from the sky, our sins are more than your entire creation put together. Ya Allah, your forgiveness is so vast, so that just one drop from your ocean of forgiveness. Oh, my beloved Allah, just one drop from your ocean of forgiveness is sufficient to wash away the sins of mankind. Ya Allah, tonight make a decision of complete reformation of lives. Ya Allah, bless us with all the barakat and mercy. Ya Allah, our lives have become very, very tight, narrowed because of our sins. We are full of entities and worries and problems. Oh my beloved Allah, Ummat of Nabi alayhi salatu wasalam throughout the world is going through great amount of harassment and suffering, persecution and torture. Oh my Allah, so much of discriminate bombing. Ya Allah, so much of innocent weaken, so much of injustice, tyranny and oppression. But Allah, we believe that everything is in your control. Therefore we are turning towards you to remove the difficulties and hardship and suffering of the Ummat of Nabi alayhi salam. Remove the difficulties of all mankind around the globe, my Allah. Remove the conditions of aid, remove the conditions of famine and drought. My beloved Allah, remove all the other difficulties that man is facing. Ey vere Allah, ey vere Rahim Allah, Allah, tujhe chhod ke hum gande jayega. 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

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My beloved Allah, the direction of our lives. We have gained nothing through except anxieties, worries and problems. My children have become disobedient. Our lifestyles have caused so much of problems. My beloved Allah, those children have gone on drinks and drugs and vices and evils. Bring them back to mustaqim. Ya Allah, those are sick and ailing, give them. We are sick, my beloved Allah. We are spiritually and we are physically ill. Who else is there from all ailments and diseases except you, my beloved? Ya Allah, give us shifa from all our sicknesses. We know that sometimes sicknesses can be a rahmat and a mercy for those pious and righteous ones. But not in that caliber and of that category, my beloved Allah. We are your sinful servants. And even for those rahmat and a mercy, change it to the rahmat of good health. But Allah, those who are in financial difficulties, plentiful of halal risk and sustenance. Oh my beloved, due to the economic condition in this country, so people are suffering financial difficulties and problems.

kindness, my Allah. Remove the ring. Save them from going to the banks and borrowing, paying on interest. My beloved Allah, give unlimited treasures. There is no shortage in your treasure, our Allah. Those who are on journeys, make them reach the destination. Those who have gone for Umrah, make the Umrahs maqbool. Those who are planning for Hajj, remove all obstacles from their path. Their Hajj easy and maqbool, my beloved Allah. Oh, my beloved Allah, become ours and make us yours. 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

Allah, if someone has to ask me, what is this you are begging all the time? I will say, I'm begging that my Allah must be, I'm asking Allah from Allah, that He become His. Oh my beloved Allah, if you are ours, be ours. Everything will work in our favor. If yours, nothing will be ours. Hey, mere Allah, parna hai akhir maut hai. We have to do one day. Our tight-fitting clothes will be sliced with the scissors by Allah. We will not be able to see. We will not be able to listen. We will not be able to speak anymore. Our hands which were touching so much of haram will not be able to touch anymore. Our lips which were kissing so much of haram will be able to kiss no more. Eyes which were gazing at so much of haram which will be able to gaze no more. We will see the angels of death, my Allah. Oh my Rahim, Kareem Allah. Clothes will be removed, our watches will be removed. Our glasses will be removed, the ladies' bangles, the jewelry will be removed. Water will be poured above our body. We will be moved backwards and forwards, right, left. Not a single word we will be to utter. Ya Allah. Time comes, let us pour the water of Tawbah above us. Before that time comes, that we are given the garment of kafan, let us put the garment of taqwa above our hearts. Mere Allah, ek din qabr mein jaana. Qiyamah day we have to answer for. Don't let us be an embarrassment in the presence of all other ummatis. Oh my God, Rasul sallallahu alayhi wa sallam. Ya Rahim, don't let us be the embed. Ya Allah, when somebody is arrested in this world for his court appearance, he tries to cover his face. He is ashamed that people see him, photographers would photograph him. He is going to hide our face as well. Where are we going to hide faces? اب تو رحم کر لے اب تو مغفرت کر دے. Make a decision, my Allah. Accept this entire majma and whoever has raised his hand this part of the night. آج ہم سب کل کر لے فیصلہ کر دے. Decision, my Allah. Make a decision. Nobody is going to question you that why you forgave those major sinners in the Masjid al-Noor when they raised their hands before you. Koi puchne wala nahi. Nobody is going to ask you, my Allah. Aaj raat hamare liye faisla kar de. A decision. My beloved Allah. There's nobody that's going to question your decision. Ya Allah, make a decision of khair for us. Bless us with the dunya and the best of akhirat. Let the remaining 11 months of our lives, if we have to have life, be such that it are full days of our life. My beloved Allah, that is spent in negligence and neglect and ghaflat is gone. We can't bring a single second back.

But the life remains, my Allah. Make it the best. Make that is pleasing to you. Ya Allah, when the time of our death comes, don't let the angel of find us in a disco, cinema, theater, gling den, popping drugs in our mouths, seeing some filthy movie on the television screen, filth on the internet site, or in fornication, or any kind of haram. Angel of death is not going to warn, my beloved. So many people left this world suddenly. When the time of our departure comes, take us to Medina Tayyiba. 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Ya Allah, Rasool Pak sallallahu alaihi wasallam, all his life he made duas for us. How much he for us, how much he cried for us. How much of his blood and tears were shed for us. We have shown no appreciation, my Allah. Allah. Blessed with all the goodness that he asked for us. Bless parents, our wives and children, brothers and sisters, family with that goodness. And from all the mischief, corruption and fitnah that he asked for protection, protect us and the ummah of Rasulullah sallallahu alaihi wasallam. Hearts of parents and children, husbands and wives, brothers, family members, and ummat of Rasulullah sallallahu alaihi wasallam. Ya Allah, you are well aware. We cannot see into the hearts of people. We don't know what desires and tamanna is in their hearts. But you are my Allah. You know. Therefore, has raised his or her hand before you this Mubarak night. In this Mubarak month of Ramadan, the completion of the Qur'an Sharif in Taraweeh, Allah fulfill their good wishes, good desires and essence. And you are well aware of the difficulties, the pain, the suffering, the problems, the tests and the trials of each and every individual who has raised his or her hand before you this part of the night. Ya Allah, in your kindness, remove their pain, suffering, difficulties and hardships. The next 2 or 3 minutes. Ya Rabbi. Ya Rabbi. Ya Rabbi. وصلى الله تعالى على خلقه سيدنا ونبي شفيقنا مولانا محمد آله وأصحابه أجمعين برحمة يا أرحم الراحمين.

Hi, brothers. Our next session will start at 10 o'clock. We will start, inshallah, at 10 o'clock. You have 25 minutes. Go outside. Make sure your cars are not obstructing those that are leaving. Then we will have 10 o'clock to 10:40. Inshallah. Little less or more, but about 40 to 40 minutes. Then spend the night in Ibadat, Tilawat, Zikr.

or have a bit of rest and get up the Hajj. But those who are leaving now should not be obstructing them. We have a large crowd, lots of cars are parked here and there. So make sure that you proceed to your cars instead of waiting, queuing up for Masafa. You will get more sawab if you go and remove any obstacle in anyone's path. I make dua for you, you make dua for me. And please forgive if anything in the course of the year or years that was harsh or offensive. Oh, believe me, everything was said with great love and warmth. Nothing. You so don't know whether this thing. 20 minutes time, we are going to start. All snacks and all, at half past 10, we will finish them. Radio. So the crowd will get stuck this. Just leave it now. After the second session. You have 20 minutes, just drink some water, freshen your start. لله وحده والصلاة على من لا نبي بعده الحمد لله وحده والصلاة والسلام على من لا نبي بعده ونشهد أن لا إله إلا الله وحده لا شريك له ونشهد أن 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respected brothers, our sisters listening over receivers, this ayat of the Quran Sharif, I must have discussed a year or two ago, but it is my habit of dua before the Jummah Bayan that Allah Ta'ala has a mazmoon, a topic which is relevant for me, for you, for the congregation. Then even if it has been discussed many times, then I truly believe that it is beneficial, because that is what it is for, that we should repeatedly read those ayat, those verses, repeatedly read and then check if it has come. If it hasn't come into our lives, then it may need more of that medication. If a person is taking medication for some kind of sickness and illness, and he hasn't recovered, so then he just stops. He goes and takes more of the same medication. If it has been helping, then he's gradually improving. Continues with it according to the doctor's instruction. And sometimes the medication is changed. But he needs more of it. So like that, we need this spiritual medication all the time. Unfortunately, at present, our topics of discussion when it comes to walimas, our nikahs, our get-togethers, meetings, the general of discussion have nothing to do with the deen of the person. I'm to the topic of discussion. I've explained this many, that there is no doubt that in Islam everything can become, our earning of livelihood can become deen, it can become a source of ibadat, it can become rewarding. In the same way, the person's marriage, his walimas, his association people, his visiting the family members, friends, sick, poor, needy, now all these things are all ibadat. The person has to know his deen also. That is Allah Ta'ala's command. What is Nabi Alayhi's instruction? What was Nabi Alayhi's example? How did Nabi Alayhi conduct himself? How did the companions of Alayhi conduct themselves in the different situations? Because for every situation that we face in world, there will be some kind of an example, some kind of a lesson we can take from some companion of Nabi Alayhi. Because amongst the companions, there were very rich people, there were very poor people, there were rulers, there were

governors, there were business people, there were farmers, there were people, different kinds of fields. So if we were able to get some kind of lesson, and you will find example in the story, the read of the companions of Nabi alayhi salatu wasalam. So our discussion, as I said, is very, very limited when it comes to our deeni matters. So this ayat of the Quran Sharif came very strongly in my mind that I should repeat. I don't even remember what I speak on it, but in any case. So Allah's verse makes it very clearly known that that day, that is the day of judgment, one day on Qiyamah day, the wealthy and his children will not be of avail to him. They will not help. They will be of no good to him. They will be of no benefit to him. They will be of no assistance to him. His wealth and his children. Malum wala banun. So then him doubt will arise. So then what is the purpose of wealth, the purpose of living in this world, if you cannot be of any help to you and your children cannot be of any help? So we have to understand what Allah tabaraka wa ta'ala says after that. أَتَى اللَّهَ بِقَلْبٍ سَلِيمٍ. The person who comes with a sound heart, the person who comes with a salim, a heart which is free of kufr dar, that person when he comes, then he is going to come on the day of Qiyamah. So then what salim? Because on the one hand we are told that this and the children will be of no good. And on the other side we are told that the person who comes with qalb salim, then it will definitely be of good of Qiyamah. It will help him, the qalb salim, the sound heart, the heart which is free of kufr. So Allama Alusi Ramah Sayyid Mahmud Baghdadi, in his Tafsir Ruhul Maani, which is one of the best Arabic tafsirs, so he gives tafsirs of this qalb salim. The first thing that he mentions there, الَّذِي يُنْفِقُ مَالَهُ فِي سَبِيلِ الْبِرِّ, that person who spends his wealth in God. So we were told that the wealth will be of good, but now that we are told that if that wealth is used in good causes, then it will be of help. That same wealth now will be of help and assistance, whatever he used good causes. And good causes are not only these madaris, build up hospitals, all those things are all good causes. But together with that, the money that the person spends on his wife, on his children, for the upbringing of the children, for the care of the wife, and for the fulfillment of other needs, then that is considered to be spent in good cause. Simple Islam is, how beautiful Islam is. The point food is going to go into his stomach, is going to go into his children, into the stomachs of his of wife and family members whoever he is supporting. Now his need is correct. He went to earn livelihood, and when he earned it, now he's spending it for their upkeep. So that too is considered as a good. And if he's spending in other causes, Saji, Madaris, the poor, the needy, the destitute, where are affected by disasters and other things, then a bonus. So if spending his wealth in this type of causes, then this will become of help to him on the day of Qiyamah. From this we learn that if that wealth is spent in good cause, then it will become a wabal for him, and that is what will lead him to destruction. So in this month of December, I mentioned last night in my program, that there will be temptations from all sides, there will be invitations to come towards sin. They may not label it like that, but that is what the advertisements will be saying. We've got this program laid out for you, we've got entertainment, discos, cinemas, theatres, musical shows, what kinds of shows. The casinos will advertise that with the fans of yours you could win this and you could win that. So from all sides, then the prostitutes will invite, that is will invite. Everything will be flooded. Whichever side you look at, there will be nothing but invitation to the haram. And 99% of these type of haram entertainment, you cannot money. A person cannot just get free everything. If he's going to purchase the movies, there has to be money spent. So that same money, if he used it in good causes, it would benefit and help to him, and Allah Ta'ala would have given him barakah.

He would have found peace and happiness, contentment and satisfaction in his life. But now that say is going to be spent now on haram, then it's going to bring restless life, anxieties, worries and problems. And sometimes it's major, major problems with the person then cannot get out of. And then he wants to commit suicide, and he wants to do another thing. Because the person tried to enjoy life through haram entertainment. But there is no such thing as satisfaction in haram entertainment. If the person is committing adultery, or is committing fornication, or is watching all the filth, then there is no such thing as a level that he will reach where he will say that now I am satisfied. There will be no level where he will reach where he is satisfied. There will always be, is like what Jahannam will say, Hal min mazid. Are there any more? It will never get filled. So like that, this person in sins, there will always be, is there more that I can see, that I can watch? Is there more that I can listen to? Is there engaging and indulging? That is what it will be. Life, it will be like that. And the person's life will become restless. So that is the first thing, the wealth. الَّذِي يُنْفِقُ مَالَهُ فِي سَبِيلِ الْبِرِّ تَفْسِيرُ of قَلْبِ سَلِيمٍ. So we should check where are we spending our wealth. Nafs and shaitan will never allow think in that direction. So what is wealth therefore? Use it. No doubt, use it. Help poor, needy, do everything right. But to spend it in haram is rebel barakallahu ta'ala, who is our benefactor. Then we must be prepared for whatever happens. Just look across the board, whose life is a happy one? That little while of joy, little while of pleasure, after that it's again restlessness. So therefore, one of the tafsir of this qalbi salim is Allah yunfiqu ma'lahu fi sabil mal. So then that wealth will help the person of qiyamah, whatever he spent correctly with the right niyyah, right intention, then that will be of benefit to him. If he spent in the wrong places, then definitely going to be a cause of great regret. The second thing I'm going to detail, I've just given you some lessons there. The second is Alladhi yushidu banihi ilal haqq. The meaning of which is that the day of Qiyamah, just as we discussed that wealth and children, Alladhi, that on the day of Qiyamah, يَوْمَ لَا يَنْفَعُ مَالٌ وَلَا wealth and children are not going to be of any help. Now here again, the same child bringing the right discipline and the right education, taught the right morals. The child is not given poison. At present, little children, we give them such child phones. They watch all those things which is not even permissible for adults to watch. Muslim adult. We know about those who are not Muslims. Little they come with such kind of sophisticated cell phones to those madrasas. And thereafter they engage actually that which they are watching. Now who is responsible? Can that little child just go and buy one cell phone? If the child has got his own money or some disciplining, what is the need for that child to own an expensive cell phone on which porn sites can be downloaded within seconds? And some of them are so frustrated that even adults cannot cope with this. Believe me what I'm telling you. 4-year-olds, 7-year-olds, 8-year-olds. All this what we hear in America and other parts, little children shooting their parents and shooting the teachers and killing and murdering, then we want to know where did they pick it up. So Ali Yurshidu Banihi Al Haq, that is the second tafsir, Qalbi Salim. That given proper upbringing, that child has been given right guidance. Disciplining does not necessarily mean harshness. Disciplining doesn't mean harshness. Look at them. Those children who grew up, the shock and the zawk, as we say, the desire, the aspiration, was nothing but to serve the deen of Allah from the little age that they were, to make ibadah of Allah Ta'ala, or to do good deeds, all kind of service. Little children also want to do service for them. So we must work with incentives, just as we give them incentives for other things. In the same way, you work with incentives. Ask a question, but then the child will do this just for the sake of that money. The child will do this just for the sake of the gift. We don't have to worry about that. The child is being trained. And as he grows, he will understand what is ikhlas. This age, the person has to use incentives.

to the disco, wants to go to the cinema, wants to buy something, knows it's going to be harmful, then what do we do when he's sick? The child has got high temperature, but he's demanding popsicle or is demanding some other kind of thing that is going to be harmful. Or the very food, the person has got a lot of acidity in his body, and he's asking for the same kind of food drinks or other things which have got a lot of acid. What do we do at that time? He said, no, take it. Whatever you want, take it. We don't do that. Allah has prohibited it, and it's going to be injurious and harmful to you. Therefore, we can't allow you to drink this or eat that. Don't we? So what about that which is going to be harmful and injurious to the person's spiritual health? Just as we are talking about physical health, then what about the spiritual health? Because the physical health, there's no doubt, we have bodies, but one day we are going to die and thus the body will turn to dust, the soul won't. But with regards to the spiritual health, if the child's spiritual health is destroyed, then that same parent will have to hold his head and cry. That same after that. Sit with those same children and watch all the haram. And after that, when those children become rebellious and they become a pain in the neck, then they say, some jinn, this child, some jadu has affected this child. That is that jinn and jadu which has affected him. And no tawi will help that. The tawis walas are doing roaring business for weaknesses. What is really affecting is our akhlaq, our character, what we were doing all the time. Now little children, when they are going to watch that TV for hours and hours and all the other things that they are watching, it has an effect. Scientifically it is proven the kind of effect that it has on those little children. But they will conceal things because they don't want us to stop purchasing all these. So there you can check it up. There's a lot of research that has been done on it. How the nerves of the person is shattered. Now the child will behave as a mad child. Sometimes you say epilepsy. Sometimes you say something else. But what is the cause of that? So spiritually the child's health is affected. It will affect everything. The relationship with the parents will be affected. With the brothers and sisters in the house. Look at little children. They want to take knives and start stabbing. These are not fairy tales. Little sister has to just say something and the child has a knife to stab the sister. So it is for our own good. Don't give them in their hands that which is poisonous for the spirit. Just as we don't give them poison, we will destroy their physical health. So, الَّذِي يُنْسَهُ فِي سَبِيلِ الْبِرِ الَّذِي يُرْشَدُ الْحَقِّ. 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The person whose heart is qaid, which is batil, falsehood, again that is the same discipline, that he himself also must have his heart clear of those aqaid, which are contrary to Islamic beliefs. Look at the type of superstitious beliefs that we hold nowadays. And there's so much of other things which are nothing but kufr and shirk. Because we don't have the knowledge that we draw the line. Some other mentioned that many people, they read this, what you're spying. And they truly believe that that is how it works. They truly believe that. Cross your path, then this is what is going to happen. Bad luck will come. So if that person has $1 million deal after that, he is going to make big profit. Why doesn't he go back home? But in other matters, straight away in our superstitious beliefs. It is just one small thing, but I'm talking about real beliefs which are false. Then this. Another tafsir of Qalb-e Saleem, because these are the people who their wealth, their children are going to be no avail in no help. But the person who has got his heart clear of these type of things and his discipline, he is using his wealth correctly. And then the fourth thing after that is mentioned, الَّذِي يَكُوْ قَلْبُهُ خَالِيًا مِنَ الشَّهَوَاتِ الَّتِي تُؤَدِّي إِلَى النَّارِ. Passions are there. Allah subhanahu wa ta'ala created passions.

حقيقه. That is one of the major problems that we have after that, no control. And especially those who are working in business houses and all around them, nothing but women, women, women. Then who doesn't know that what is the end result? Now we will say you have to go to work, you have to go and do some business, you have to be in this activity, because nobody stops. We know we can't separate in the marketplace. But those who purposely put themselves in that kind of a situation, where does it say that you must have a young, pretty secretary? Where does it say? What about all our youth who are finishing their metric exams and going to universities and all that? Cannot they do the same job? In fact, if you employ them, then at least you'll be taking care of a family. Employing the man, you'll be taking care of a family. But when the trend is now just employ, employ, and employ young women, young women, young women, what is happening is we are taking the jobs away from those who are supposed to be supporters of families. They say this is equality of the sexes, but we know what is happening. What we have really done is that when that person with his degrees and qualifications, he goes, or that young person who has got the ability and capability, but when he goes for a job, they say, sorry, no job. Why? Because the workshop is filled with girls and with young women. Every kind of job is given to them. Now this person has got wife, he's got children, he's got house rent, light and water to pay. Now he's got no job. No doubt, there may be some women who are desperate. They have to support themselves and they have to support sometimes the family also. Those are exceptions. But where they are only earning solely for the good clothes and lipstick and powder and all other kinds of entertainment, so then was it not the duty of that Muslim to pay that little extra but employ that person who will take care of a whole family? We are complaining now that lots of husbands are lazy, they're not working, because we have given their jobs to those who were not really desperately in need of those jobs. And now that husband also sometimes then becomes quite happy. The wife must have gone to work when my wife is going to support me. Thereafter they complain, said my husband has become lazy, doesn't want to go to work. Now then when he finds a job also he doesn't want to go to work. Islam is the moment we leave, the moment we go far away from the teachings of Islam, it's nothing but problems of all kinds. So maalo aulaad qabr mein teri jaane ko nahi, tujhko dozakh ki musibat se chudane ko nahi. جز عمل قبر میں کوئی بھی تیرا یار نہیں, کیا قیامت ہے کہ اس سے تو خبردار نہیں. So nobody is stopping from the usage of wealth. So قلب سلیم. The time is running out, we will conclude with the last one. That person whose heart is clear from amma siwallah, other than Allah, غَيْرُ اللَّهِ, must not enter the heart of the person. Now this we can go on explaining. But Hazrat Khaja Sahib Rahmatullah Alayhi, beautiful shair, explains it. دِلْ مِرَا هُو جَائِ اِكْ مَيْدَانِ هُو تُو ہی تُو ہو. دل میرا ہو جائے ایک میدان ہوں, تو ہی تو ہو. اور میرے تن میں بجائے آب و 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May Allah remove the difficulties, hardship, pain, suffering and problem of mankind around the globe, and especially the ummah of Nabi Pak sallallahu alaihi wasallam.
May he protect us from all the fitnas which are lashing at us like the bomb in the spiritual.

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Last night we had the completion of our Quran Sharif in the Taraweeh, and also the completion of the Quran Sharif that was being recited daily after the Asr Salat. Now the Quran Sharif commenced with Suratul Fatiha and it ended with Qul A'udhu bi Rabbin Nas. In Surah Fatiha we had asked Allah Tabaraka wa Ta'ala for hidayat and guidance. Ihdina Surat al Mustaqim. Guide us on the straight path. So Allah Tabaraka wa Ta'ala then gave us the guidance. The guidance was the entire Quran Sharif. صراط الذين أنعمت عليهم. Who are those people on whom Allah Ta'ala has showered His favors? أنعم الله عليهم من النبيين والصديقين والشهداء والصالحين. Now there's no time to go into the tafsir of all these ayat, but my message is this, that it commenced with Surah Al-Fatiha, and in Surah Fatiha we had asked Allah Ta'ala to guide us. So the Quran Sharif was revealed. Now the Quran Sharif is like a 30-para letter. A father sends his son to study in some foreign country, England, America, somewhere. And then he writes a letter to him. Nowadays the communication is very easy. We have cell phones and we have computers and we have everything else. When we were studying in India, then we used to write a letter. The letter used to take 3 weeks to arrive South Africa. No telephone calls. Whole year round, we don't remember making one call. Telephone was like a luxury. Hardly anybody had phones that time, talking about the 60s. So one letter you write, it takes 3 weeks. The Karanja Kampala were the two ships that used to go from Durban to Bombay. 21 days we used to be on that boat, on the high seas. So the 3 weeks takes for the letter to arrive. Then they will reply, it will take another 3 weeks to arrive that side. So in 6 weeks or 8 weeks, that is if it catches the ship on time, then you get a letter. Communication wasn't like this. So if a person had sent his son to study somewhere, and then he gives him a whole long letter, what he should be doing that side. And in that letter he states that if you are going to qualify, you're going to graduate, you're going to succeed in your examinations, you're not going to waste your time, you're not going to be just going to the cinemas and theaters and discos that side. For whatever purpose I have sent you, if you're going to do that and you're going to return, then I've got for you a car, I've got a home, and I'll get you a nice wife, and I'll do everything for you. So what is the duty of that son then? Then he must read that letter properly, what he wants him to do, and then succeed, qualify. When he comes back, then he'll get whatever the father has promised. But instead of doing that, if that person only keeps reading what has been promised, so he says, I've been promised a car, I've been promised a home, I've been promised a good wife, everything I've been promised. But he forgot that it was promised if he graduates, if he succeeds, if he doesn't waste his time there, if he studies. So he didn't do that. And when he returns now, he says, where's the car? Where's the house? So the father will give him a boot and said, get out from here. So Allah Tabaraka wa Ta'ala has sent us a 30-para letter. This is how you must live your life in the world that I'm sending you to. As a father, this is how you must behave. As a mother, this is how you should conduct yourself. As a son, this is how your character should be. As a daughter, this is what your behavior should be.
As a businessman, this is how you must conduct your business. In this profession or that profession, whatever you may be, this is how as a Muslim you should live in this world. Now the 30 para letter, and then Allah tabaraka wa ta'ala, out of his ihsan and kindness and mercy and his love that he has for his creation, then he even gave us lots of stories of the nations of the past to assist us and help us in conducting our lives in the manner that he wants us to conduct. And then he promises that if you are going to live your life according to this guideline of mine, so then I promise you that your deen and your religion, I will make it dominant. I will give you peace, I will give you success, I will give you falah, victory. I will give you success, complete success. And then I will give you victory. I will assist you and help you. Now all those promises Allah tabaraka wa ta'ala made on this condition that we make amal and we practice on all those other things that he has mentioned there. Now when the Sahaba ikram radiyallahu ta'ala wa majma'in, the companions of Nabi alayhi salatu wasalam, they acted in accordance with that Quran Sharif which was revealed to Nabi alayhi salatu wasalam, and in which Allah ta'ala had promised, in tansurullah yansurkum wa yuthabbit aqdamakum, Allah tabaraka wa ta'ala, all the promises that he made, Allah ta'ala fulfilled it. We saw it that in a short span of time, in the life of Nabi alayhi salatu wasalam, the 23 years, and after that Hazrat Abu Bakr Siddiq radiyallahu ta'ala, no, his 2.5 years, 2 and 10 years of Hazrat Umar radiyallahu ta'ala, Hazrat Usman al-Ghani radiyallahu ta'ala anhu came, and by that time Islam was gone out of Arabia, gone to China, came to Africa, going to Asia and Europe, and way Islam reached. And not only just the message of Islam reached, but those people believed. People started entering the fold of Islam in large numbers, and Islam became a dominant force. Now our condition is this, that we have forgotten to make amal and we are waiting for all those promises to be fulfilled. So how is it going to be fulfilled? So nevertheless, the Quran Sharif commenced with Surah Fatiha, which starts with Bismillah and ends with Qul A'udhu bi Rabbin Nas. So if you take Bismillah, it starts with Ba, and you say one Nas, it ends with Seen. So light-hearted, one Allah wala, he said in Urdu, if you have to take Ba and Seen, or Be and Seen, then it says Bas. If you take Be and join it with Seen, it becomes Bas. Bas means enough, sufficient. And if you turn it the other way around, then it's Seen and Be, Sub. So it's a Qur'an Sharif mein sab hai, or Qur'an Sharif bas hai. Everything for your guidance is in the Qur'an Sharif, and it is sufficient if the person makes amal on it. So Qur'an Sharif was a book of hidayat, a book of guidance. For recitation we get sawab. In recitation we get sawab. But if a person was given some instructions, as a manager of a business, he was given instructions that you must do this, you must do that, you must do that during my absence of 20 days, 50 days. Now when the person comes back, then he says that I gave you all the instructions. What did you do? He says, no, those instructions, I framed it, gold frame. And then every day I used to read it with tajweed, all the instructions. With tajweed I used to read it. And then I used to kiss the frame too. But I didn't do anything. So what will he do? He'll fire him. This is unfortunately our treatment of the Quran Sharif. Taqo mein sajaya.

0: 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On the shelves, when a girl is getting married, our daughter is getting married, so give her a nice Quran Sharif. For what? To leave it on the shelf. Then our own homes, Quran Sharifs are catching dust on the shelves. Only when Ramzan Sharif comes, then sometimes we take it out and read a little bit and put it back there. So اسے تاقوں میں سجایا جاتا ہوں، آنکھوں سے لگایا جاتا ہوں. Now all this is, there's nothing wrong with it. To kiss the Quran Sharif is ibadat, it's sawab. To touch it is sawab, to look at it is sawab. But it wasn't revealed for that. Look at the difficulty with which Nabi alayhi salatu wasalam received the Quran Sharif. When wahi used to come, it had a weight in it. We have lost the azmat of the Quran Sharif. So what we're using it for? Taweezes. Not to make taweez, nobody says haram, not jaiz, permissible. But was that the only purpose for what the Quran Sharif was revealed? Now it has become just nothing but one big business, make taweez and sell Quran Sharif ayat. So he says, then we'll pour some ether over it. That's the respect we show to the Quran Sharif. But when it comes to amal, the only amal that we do is when somebody is fighting, you say, bring Quran Sharif and take qasam.
1: جب قول و قسم لینے کے لیے تکرار کی نوبت آتی ہے، تب میری ضرورت پڑتی ہے، ہاتھوں پہ اٹھایا جاتا ہوں.
0: Now when there is fight and argument, then they bring Quran Sharif. So the Quran Sharif, was it only for qasam taking? So the Quran Sharif was a book of guidance, a book of hidayat. And until people were making amal on the teachings of the Quran Sharif, which was explained by Rasulullah sallallahu alaihi wasallam in his life, until they were making amal, they kept on progressing. Islam was spreading and people were entering the fold of Islam. And as we started cutting off from the Quran Sharif, and it remained in our homes as a decoration piece, or now and again we took it in casually, we read something and kept it back, but made no effort to understand it and make amal on it. So Allah tabaraka wa ta'ala started taking away, whatever we had started going. Spain went, Mughal emperors wherever they were, all their forts and palaces and Taj Mahals and everything remained behind, they all went. The British government took over everything. Everywhere, everything started going. Then Allah tabaraka wa ta'ala, again out of His kindness and ihsan, gave the Muslim Ummah countries with plenty of oil. And the whole world was in need of oil. We know that when the squeeze was put, then what happened to the world? But then, again we became slaves. Why? Because we wanted to enjoy life. Now in trying to emulate and ape the others, we lost our culture, our style, our teachings of the Quran and Sunnah. And as a result, we've got more than 50 countries, but no weight at all, nothing. No matter how much we say that they are ours, but they were not ours, controlled by outside forces. So there is no other solution to the problem but to get back to the Quran Sharif. It is a 30-para letter. We have to read it from the beginning to the end, understand it and implement the message. Allah Ta'ala has given us guideline, how to live, how to conduct our business, laws of marriage, laws of talaq, akhlaq and etiquette, morals, behavior, everything is in there. So started from Surah Fatiha, ended with Qul A'udhu bi Rabbin Nas. Now these last two surahs, Qul A'udhu bi Rabbil Falaq and Nas, Nabi alayhi salatu wasalam, he said that the like of that wasn't revealed even in the Zabur or the Injil. Nabi alayhi salatu wasalam, it was his practice to read it himself at night, Nabi alayhi salatu wasalam used to read, used to blow on the palm of his hand, and used to rub over his body. Hazrat Aisha radiallahu ta'ala anha says that when Nabi alayhi salatu wasalam was sick, marzul wafat, the sickness in which he passed away, so he became very weak. And then she says, I used to read Surah Falaq and Nas, and then blow on the palm of Nabi alayhi salatu wasalam, the palm of his hands. And then he used to rub the hand. Now look at the love of Nabi alayhi salatu wasalam for Aisha, and Hazrat Aisha radiallahu ta'ala anha's love for Nabi alayhi salatu wasalam. Now she said, I used to blow on his palm and then he used to rub it. And she said, why I used to do that? Otherwise she could have blown on her own palm and then rubbed it over Nabi alayhi salatu wasalam's body. But she says, I used to do that because where can my palms replace that Mubarak palm of Nabi alayhi salatu wasalam? Hazrat Abdullah bin Khubayb radiallahu ta'ala says, it was a very rainy, stormy, dark night, and we couldn't find Nabi alayhi salatu wasalam. And we know that the Jews and the Munafiqeen and all were always out to hurt Nabi alayhi salatu wasalam. So we became very worried, and that, where is he? Then when we found him, we said, Qul, so say. So I said, what must we say? So then Nabi alayhi salatu wasalam taught him, the gist of which is that must read three times, Qul huwallah, Surah Falaq and Surah Nas. And then he said that this is something that will protect you, or it will suffice for you from the mischief of all things. So there's a lot of talk about jadu and jinn and all kinds of problems. And people are going from sangomas to tawizwalas and amils, and round chakkar upon chakkar, and thousands of rands are wasted. Believe me, the amount of money people are spending. Now, what can be more powerful for jadu than what was revealed in the Quran Sharif? Nabi alayhi salatu wasalam, Abid bin Labid bin Asam, he had done the jadu on Nabi alayhi salatu wasalam, tied some knots. Now, it's a whole long story. But the fact is that these ayat were revealed and those knots opened up. So the best thing to do, I always say the best thing is that which was revealed for this kind of a problem, which are these two verses. Now what more powerful can any other amil give to us? What thing can he give more powerful than that? So what is the need for all those things? What is required is that we must start making amal, make our namazes, get rid from our homes of those things that are bringing all the problems inside there. We all know what is the problem. Because shaitans and devils, we are attracting them inside our homes and in our lives. Get rid of that. Then read this ayat three times. Qul huwallah, falak and nas three times. Blow on the palm of the hand and rub over the body. And make dua to Allah tabaraka wa ta'ala. After that, if Allah ta'ala's will is shifa, the person will get shifa. And if not, then make sabr. That's about all you can do. There is no need to spend so much of money and spend so much of time running from person to person. And in fact, most of the times, the person who has nothing, he had nothing. But when he goes like this from person to person, then many a times he then gets caught up. Because they take money and they first get the person into problem. And after that they say, now we know what your problem is. Certain part of your house, something is buried and we will dig it out and it's going to cost so much. Now they know where they put that. So they will take you there again and they'll dig it out and show you, see what came out here. So these are all gimmicks. Don't waste money and time. Turn towards Allah Ta'ala, read these surahs. Nabi alayhi salatu wasalam recommended the reading of it at the time of bed, in the morning, and even after every namaz, he said, read it. There's protection in that. In Surah Falaq, protection from all the worldly things. In Surah Falaq is protection from all the worldly things. The mischief of all the worldly things. Whatever Allah Ta'ala has created. Mischief of darkness, mischief of this, mischief of that. From all that, the protection ayat of Surah Falaq. And the mischief of shaitan, the mischief of the whisperings of shaitan, that is surah in Surah Nas. Like the person reads these two, then inshallah he will be protected from the mischief of all these things. Then after that we have our burglar guard security, we would have this with that. But inshallah with the reading of this, the person will be protected from the mischief of the hasad, of the hasidin. People who are jealous today and they are very, very jealous. We cannot see anybody's progress in anything. We can't see anybody's new home, anybody's new car, any person's qualification. A person gets married, people get jealous. So jealousy is very, very common. Now read these two surahs, make dua to Allah tabaraka wa ta'ala, then the person gets protected from the jealousy of the jealous person. So these ayat were revealed, and this was the purpose of revealing this ayat, that Allah tabaraka wa ta'ala gave us a prescription for protection from all these things. Otherwise this running around. One person came to me, he says, Mawlana, I'm affected by some jinn. That's what someone, Amil, said. And when we went to him, he said, you've got 6 jinns, and it's going to cost you 3,000 rand to tie each jinn. To tie each jinn is going to cost you 3,000 rand each. I told him, don't become stupid and foolish. He said, if you had one jinn, you would have been hitting the ceiling. You would have been dancing. And you got 6 and you look quite comfortable. Nothing seems to be happening. I said, if you had one jinn, it would have made you dance and hit the roof. And you got 6 and nothing seems to be really happening. By any case, I said, tell that person, first of all, must do, what's a cash discount? First ask him for cash discount. And then tell him, tie one and show it to me that you tied it. When I see it that you tied it, then I will talk about the balance. Out of the 6, he's going to tie. So tell him to tie one and show you that he tied that. People are just... it's unreal what is happening. One person was taken to the Qabristan. True incident, I'm telling you. He told me himself. He lost 100,000 rand. He says he went to the Qabristan midnight. It's a long story, but then he says he actually saw like one bucket full of money coming out from the grave there. So then that person said, you see all these notes here, you want this money? He said, yes. He said, no, well, first you've got to put so much into this account, so much into that account, and then you must come with me again. Then when we come to the grave here, then that money will be doubled and it will be tripled and all that. Now, greed, that same, hawa wo hirsa wala dil badal de. That's why we ask Allah Ta'ala, because now greed. And in the process, he lost all his money too. So stay away from all these type of areas and places. Turn towards Allah Tabaraka wa Ta'ala. There are so many lies that are spoken in this. And then again, sometimes those jinnat and those shayateen, they speak things in the trance state. Absolute lies. Absolute lies. One person went to one Amil, and the Amil said, Maulana Yunus Patel did jadu on you. He's in the trance state, the person mentioned. So they speak lies, a lot of lies. And you can't catch them and bring them to court. So قُلْ أَوْزُ بِرَبِّ الْفَلَقِ قُلْ أَوْزُ بِرَبِّ النَّاسِ. Today is probably the last day, I don't know, we have one more day. But any case, a few minutes won't make any difference. Let us read 3-3. Qul nas falak qul wallah nas. 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
1: 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Allah Ta'ala accept whatever broken efforts we put into some ibadah, zikr, tilawat.
2: 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or the marriages which took place a little while ago. Nabi alayhi salatu wasalam informed the ummah that it is his way of life. To marry is his way of life. Many times you have heard in the bayans that are given on the occasion of marriage that Rasul Pak sallallahu alayhi wa sallam, he encouraged the youth, not only the youth, whosoever has the physical ability, the financial ability to marry, that they should get married. And great virtues have been mentioned of this institution of nikah. In the limited time that we have, we cannot even discuss a small percentage of those virtues, or even a few of those virtues in detail. So we all are aware that Nabi alayhi salatu wasalam, he made this institution a very sacred institution. Nikah is something that he very strongly recommended. And especially in our times, when we are being invited towards zina by the radio, the television, the newspapers, the magazines, our colleges, our universities, our schools, everything invite towards nothing but zina. And I don't say fairy tales, I don't give stories. I speak from the experience that I have dealing with large number of cases. Just recently addressing some mothers of ours and sisters of ours on an open day, I mentioned certain incidents which no doubt are shocking, but I had to mention them to bring to their attention that what is happening at our schools, our colleges, our universities. And unfortunately we are quite happy and quite satisfied that our children are in good care. I mentioned that many of you are not aware that your children, some of them that are in these institutions, are already married. Some are in standard 7, standard 9, matric, or even younger than that, and some in the colleges and universities, they have already made their nikahs. And the reason for that, which they have given, some of them that I have dealt with, is that we have been approaching our parents to get us married, but they are not interested. So therefore, we had two witnesses to our nikah, and this is the way in which we went about with that nikah. So is it valid or not? And some even asked me, standard 9, standard 10, that will you perform our nikah because we want to save ourselves from zina. So I said, unfortunately, I don't perform nikahs in secret. If you want, then come with your wakil and your witnesses to the masjid and we'll perform your nikah. But the point that I'm getting across to you, and it is not a joking matter or anything that's light-hearted, it is a very serious matter, that the understanding between many of these pupils is this, that after we complete our schooling, then we will make an official nikah. We will pressurize our parents to accept this relationship of ours, and we will make an official nikah. And if they refuse, then if we are over age, we can even take them to court, or we can elope, or we can refuse to accept any other marriage proposal, except that we both will live together until our dying day. Now imagine the consequences of this. And there are many people who are running around with marriage registers for 25 rands and 100 rands, they are performing nikahs. As far as mehr is concerned, it is not an issue anymore, for they have so much of pocket money that they can run homes with that pocket money. Many of them that are going to these institutions, their pocket money is sufficient to run a home. Their cell phone accounts is sufficient to run a home. So Nabi alayhi salatu wasalam, in his teachings, there's nothing but goodness for us when he is emphasizing on segregation, that they should not be socializing between ghair mahrams, that they should not be intermingling without any real necessity, like at airports, in the aeroplane, or in a hospital, or when sometimes some nurses have to attend to a person. Those are exceptions, or a doctor has to attend to some patients, or in business the person has to talk and deal with customers and clients, there will be many female, or the other way around. Now those are all exceptions. There too the person must try to control his gaze as much as possible. He must have the khawf of Allah tabaraka wa ta'ala in his heart. But I am talking about where it has become a norm of our society. And if any person has to speak openly against these type of associations, then he is the abnormal person. We who indulge in these things are normal, and this person is abnormal. Now imagine if this marriage, which is valid according to Sharia, if they are major in age and they have conducted their marriages, they had witnesses, the nikahs are valid. Now those parents are still dragging their feet and they are saying that no, first you complete your college education, first you finish this and finish that and get this degree and that degree. As I always say, first you must get your BA, LLB and MAD degree. After that we will get you married. But they are already madly in love. By the time they will get that M.A.D. degree, it will be too late. So there's nothing wrong with those degrees and with those qualifications. We need teachers, doctors, lawyers, professors, scientists. With Islamic Ummah needs them. But I am saying that when will we show concern about our deen? That is there no obligation towards deen? Therefore, these nikahs which take place, we must congratulate those brothers and sisters and those children of ours who are ready to undertake this step of marriage. It is a big and a bold decision that they are making, because they have to take responsibilities. Large number do not want to take on that responsibility. They are prepared to displease Allah tabaraka wa ta'ala, committing fornication all their lives, and when they have already become of age, or when they have grown in age, then later in life, then they plan to get married. So Nabi alayhi salatu wasalam saying that this is my sunnah, it is my way of life. And he's encouraging that such people who have the ability, they should undertake this marriage. No doubt the responsibilities will increase. The burden will increase upon the shoulder of the husband. But there are so much of benefits and so much of virtues. The person gets dignity, he gets respect, he gets honor in society, if he lives a life of a good husband. And that woman, if she lives the life of a good wife, then there is some kind of respectability in that. Allah tabaraka wa ta'ala has made it a means of procreation, of coming into this world of children, who are a blessing for those parents. If those children get the right education, if they get the right upbringing, and they make dua for the parents, those duas are accepted. On the day of Qiyamah, those little children who passed away, they will not enter into Jannat. Allah Ta'ala will say, enter into Jannat. They will say, we're not entering into Jannat until we don't take our parents with. Allah Tabaraka wa Ta'ala will accept the intercession of these little children, the zid of these little children, and send them into Jannat. So that is also a blessing. Then when the person passes away, that child will make dua for the parents. Allah Tabaraka wa Ta'ala forgives those parents because of the duas of those children. And there are so many other worldly benefits and ukhrawi, or benefits of the hereafter, which there is no time to go into. So this marriage, which is becoming an institution now, like in amongst the other religions, where it is just a big joke. Person just marries for a little while, he is married, and after that he changes wife, like how we change cars and we change clothing. In the first place, those marriages also, they only take place in name. Otherwise, they are not real marriages. So Shariat does not want us to live a life of animals. Shariat wants us to live a life of human beings. So Nabi alayhi salatu wasalam, he demonstrated in his example. Rasulullah sallallahu alayhi wasalam, until Hazrat Khadija radiallahu ta'ala anha lived, he did not make another nikah. And afterwards, all his nikahs, if you have to look at, besides Hazrat Aisha radiallahu ta'ala anha, the others were widows. And those nikahs were undertaken when Nabi alayhi salatu wasalam was under tremendous pressure, when there were wars and battles from all sides, when the whole ummah was under siege, as we may call it. The Meccans were preparing to come and destroy the Muslim ummah. From Makkah Sharif, whole forces and army was coming. Now at such a time when Nabi alayhi salatu wasalam was fully occupied, then again there were thousands of people that were accepting Islam, and there was a need now to educate them. The laws of the Quran Sharif were being revealed, the laws of Allah Ta'ala were being revealed. He had to explain that. It was occupation of all the time. He was fully occupied. And then again, who does not know about Nabi alayhi salatu wasalam's ibadat? That Nabi alayhi salatu wasalam, although it was not farz, but he made ishraq and chash and tahajjud and awabin and so many salats, and then so much of recitation of the Quran Sharif and so much zikrullah. So those marriages could not have been for lust and passion, as the Western media tries to make us believe. And sometimes we too, in our foolishness, we believe. There were great reasons for that. It's a subject on its own. That Islam was spreading the ahkam and the laws of the women folk. Who was going to teach it to the women folk? For different reasons, Nabi alayhi salatu wasalam undertook those marriages. But the point is that it did not affect Nabi alayhi salatu wasalam's nubuwat. He was still the greatest of all the Nabis. He was the closest to Allah subhanahu wa ta'ala. Yet he fulfilled the rights of all wives, and yet he was the closest to Allah ta'ala. It did not affect his spirituality. In fact, it increased. So the ulama have written that the person who gets married after that, his one namaz, he gets the reward of 21 namazes. And when he goes and makes an effort in the bazaars and in the marketplace to go and earn a living and provide for his wife and children, it is like jihad. He gets the reward of jihad. Fi sabilillah. So there's great rewards. Hazrat Ali radiallahu ta'ala anhu, he says that my beloved Nabi alayhi salatu wasalam, he ordered me that I should hasten 5 things. I've mentioned this before too, but it just came into my mind again, that Nabi alayhi salatu wasalam said that we must rush, we must be quick with regards to 5 things. عَجَّلُوا بِالصَّلَاةِ قَبْلَ الْفَوْتِ. Don't delay your salat until you miss it and it becomes qaza. Hasten, make quickly your salat. As soon as the time is up, make your salat. Especially our women folk, that is their habit, that those who are namazis also, they will delay until the last minute, and then many a times it becomes qaza. But we should be the encouraging factors. We should be telling them that as soon as the awwal waqt is in, you don't have to wait for the azan. Straight away make your wuzu and make your salat. You will feel lighter, you will feel better, and there will be more barakat in that home. Nabi alayhi salatu wasalam said that hasten with your tawbah before you die. And Rasulullah Pak sallallahu alayhi wa sallam says that if the right match is found, then don't delay the marriage. Rasulullah Pak sallallahu alayhi wa sallam in another hadith, he said, إِذَا خَطَبَ إِلَيْكُمْ مَنْ تَرْضَوْنَ دِينَهُ وَخُلُقَهُ فَزَوِّجُوا إِلَّا تَفْعَلُوهُ تَكُنْ فِتْنَةٌ فِي الْأَرْضِ وَفَسَادٌ عَرِيزٌ. That if somebody comes with a proposal and you are quite happy and pleased with that person's character, then give your daughter in marriage. I'm just giving an explanation. Then give your daughter in marriage to that person. If you're not going to do that and you are going to wait for other factors, then what's going to happen? There's going to be large-scale fitna on the earth, which we are actually seeing with our own eyes these days. That a person will come, he's got a reasonable job, is of good character, he's got a home to provide shelter, and he's got sufficient earnings to give her maintenance. But still they will say, no, this is not sufficient. We require much, much more than that. And that is where the other hadith sharif comes in, which you have heard on many, many occasions. تُنْكَحُ الْمَرْأَةُ لِأَرْبَعٍ لِحَسَبِهَا وَلِمَالِهَا وَلِجَمَالِهَا وَلِدِينِهَا فَاسْفَرْ بِذَاتِ الدِّينِ تَرِبَتْ يَدَاكَ. Nabi alayhi salatu wasalam says that a woman is married for 4 reasons generally. One is for her status, family status, that we are looking at the family status, that from which high-ranking family she comes. Or we are looking at her wealth, that how much of property she owns, how much of gold and silver she has, how rich is her father, what is his bank balance like, what kind of car he drives, so that I as a son-in-law also can get some share in his property. Or we are looking at that woman's beauty, that did she also participate in some beauty contest, did she get any kind of award. Or the person is looking at her deen, that what is her deen. So Nabi alayhi salatu wasalam says that look at the deen of that woman and get married. It does not mean that you must not look at her beauty, because Nabi alayhi salatu wasalam himself said that if a person wants to get married, then somehow he must see the girl. So it doesn't happen that after he gets married, then he doesn't take any liking to her. So there must be some kind of attraction also that is permissible. Sharia is according to our nature. Shariat is not going on any kind of extremism. Sharia takes into consideration our needs, our aspirations, our feelings, our desires, our wishes. Sharia takes consideration of all that. All the ahkam of Sharia, you can look at it. Now here Nabi alayhi salatu wasalam, on the one hand he is saying that don't give beauty priority. And on the other hand he is saying that you must see the girl. Now what is the reason for that? That beauty must not become the priority. If you get a woman of beauty, you get a woman with wealth, but she has got deen in her. She's from a high ranking good family, but she's got deen in her. So then that marriage will be successful, because wealth is not something that lasts for all times. Just one revolution, one riot, and all the wealth is gone. And so many people, there's no revolution, no riot, but suddenly the whole business center moved from there. The bus rank moved from there. The shopping complexes were built a little distance away, and the center of the town became dead, finished, and the business has gone bankrupt. So where are we going to look at the wealth? And so many people, the wealth got destroyed in other ways. Beauty also, just one sickness is sufficient to destroy that beauty. And many a times there's no recovery from that. There's no such thing as the beauty will be restored again. Now if the person had based his marriage on those considerations, then that will be the end of that marriage. Now this person will go and indulge in adultery because he's based his marriage on those considerations. So therefore Nabi alayhi salatu wasalam says that if you are going to marry a dindar woman, then through rainy or through cloudy weather, you and her, you will sail together. Because the marriage was based on that deen. So just like that, Nabi alayhi salatu wasalam says that just as you look for deen, you should be looking for deen in the bride. In the same way, if a person comes to you and he has got deen in him, and he's putting a proposal for your daughter, for your sister, or whosoever you are a guardian of, then give consideration to that akhlaq of that person. He can have the fortune, he can have everything, he can have the best cars, he can have everything with him, holiday cottages, and he can have gold and silver mines. But if he hasn't got deen in him, he will not fulfill your right. In other words, your daughter, you want somebody that will fulfill her right. You want somebody that will take care of her. You want somebody that will give her love and affection. Somebody that will share with her. Somebody that will not be all the time demanding his rights. Someone that will be prepared to sacrifice for the sake of the comforts of the wife. Somebody that will take care of her just as you would like to take care of your daughter. So you want somebody like that, so who is going to do that? Only that person can do that who has got akhlaq in him, who has got Allah tabaraka wa ta'ala's khawf, and who's got Allah ta'ala's muhabbat, and who's got Nabi alayhi salatu wasalam's obedience. Only that person can fulfill the rights of that wife. That whether she is angry or whether she is in a good mood, whatever it may be, but this person will say that she is my wife. She has made a sacrifice. She has left her parents' home. She has left the comfort of the parents, and she has left everything that she had, and she became like a prisoner in my hands. Nabi alayhi salatu wasalam, or in the Quran Sharif, Nabi alayhi salatu wasalam refers to them as prisoners in your home. Nabi alayhi salatu wasalam says, your wives are like prisoners. Now prisoners does not mean that you treat them as prisoners. What he means there is that they have left all those comforts, they have come to you, now it is left to you to make their life comfortable, to make them happy, to make them pleased, to fulfill their rights, to care for them, to be good to them, to be kind to them. And there will be sometimes certain things that they will say which will annoy you and displease you. But for everything there is a limit to what extent you should reprimand, to what extent you should overlook. And Nabi alayhi salatu wasalam has demonstrated in his example that how much he overlooked. Look at the sahaba kiram, how much they overlooked. All the awliya siddiqeen, how much they overlook. Their wives become the means of their gaining entry into Jannah, of gaining closeness of Allah tabaraka wa ta'ala, of gaining Allah ta'ala's marifat. So Nabi alayhi salatu wasalam says that if they come to you with a proposal and they are good in akhlaq, then accept it. Don't delay, because if you're going to do that, then it will create widespread dissension on earth. Then what is going to happen is exactly what is happening now. That young boys and girls will even go to the extent of making secret marriages, and in most cases, of course, is not secret marriages. They will court and they will court and they will court until finally their marriages, when they finally undertake a marriage, that marriage will also end up in the court. How many marriages are ending up in the courts amongst our non-Muslim communities, Europe, America, and everywhere in the world? This is what they do. They court and they court and they court. That's what I say. And finally they end up in the court. And Shariat says that there's no love before marriage. Love is after marriage. She must be a total stranger to you when she comes into your home. Then that is the excitement of marriage. Otherwise, what is the excitement of marriage? My young friends, I'm talking to you. Those girls that you go out with, and after 10 years you get married. What is the excitement in that marriage? Shariat wants that there must be enjoyment. That's why they call it Shab-e Zufaf. The walima is for that also, that there's enjoyment. It's the first night of marriage where they have seen each other. Or they have really communicated with each other. Even if they had seen each other because they were cousins or in any other way. But there was no love relationship at all. Now this is what we term as marriage. Otherwise, what is in that marriage? What's left in that marriage? And that is the reason that that marriage ends up at the court after that. Because they court for many years, and in fact many a times, as I say, that after 3 or 4 children are born, if you read the newspapers, if we know what's happening in the societies, those who don't believe in Allah and His Rasul Sallallahu Alaihi Wasallam, and it's even happening now unfortunately in many Muslim cases, that after 3 or 4 children are born, then they say there was great excitement that we have announced the proposal. Marriage proposal is being announced now. After 3 children, 5 children are born. So is that marriage? If that won't end up in the court or in divorce, then what way, where will it end up? So let us not be afraid, oh my young friends, let us not be afraid to take the plunge and get married. Don't be too dependent on parents and family members and others to take care of our needs. If Allah Ta'ala has given us education and has given us some intelligence and has given us the ability to go and earn, then marry a girl who will accept you as you are and will not look at your bank balances and all the other degrees and qualifications. That she must look at your akhlaq, your character and your ability to earn and support her. Then get married and support her. Don't say that I'm waiting now until my grandfather is going to build up a house for me and my father is going to put some transfer of amounts in my account and I will be quite comfortable for the next couple of years, then I will get married. You will notice many people, and I'm telling you this without exaggeration, those people who were earning very little, they did not have the courage to get married. But they had sufficient to provide for a wife, a home, food, shelter. But when they took the plunge and they got married, Allah Tabaraka wa Ta'ala opened the doors of risk for them. Every child that comes brings in its own risk and sustenance. We are not the providers of risk and sustenance. It might sound crude sometimes to say such kind of things in the masjid, but it is something that's a reality and it is not something that is beyond our understanding now. That one great wali of Allah Tabaraka wa Ta'ala, and it's such a lesson in there for us, that great wali of Allah Tabaraka wa Ta'ala, he says that Allah Tabaraka wa Ta'ala could have provided milk for the child from just one breast. Just one breast was sufficient to provide milk and nourish the child. But Allah Tabaraka wa Ta'ala gave her 2 breasts. To show that Allah Tabaraka wa Ta'ala is the provider of risk and sustenance, why are you so worried and afraid? You obey Allah Ta'ala and make the correct effort in the marketplace, Allah Tabaraka wa Ta'ala will provide for this child that has come. If this Allah can provide 2 streams of milk, then what is it for Him to provide lifelong for this child? And then I add on to that, that when the mother is feeding the baby, then the head of the baby is towards the skies. When she's breastfeeding the child, the face or the head is towards the skies. Why? That the risk is coming from Allah Tabaraka wa Ta'ala's khazana. Why are we afraid that where will we provide for our children? Practice abortion and birth control and this and that. Yes, there is some gunjaish, as we say, that in certain cases Sharia allows a spacing of children. That is a different chapter in which condition and for whom. But those who say, how are we going to feed these children? They are the ones who are suffering. Because Allah Tabaraka wa Ta'ala, with the coming of each child, He increases the sustenance of that person. Unless, of course, that couple themselves are committing a lot of haram and they are committing a lot of indecent acts and shamelessness they have in their lives. Or they've got no salat in their lives, they've got no zakat and hajj in their lives, and they've got watching the television and the filthy porn sites and the filthy magazines and all the haram things have entered their lives and their homes. then if Allah Ta'ala snatches away the rizq, then we blame nobody but them for that. Allah Ta'ala sometimes provides, but when we disobey Him, Allah Ta'ala gives us a chance, make tawbah and return, make tawbah and return. But when the person doesn't return, then Allah Ta'ala pulls the carpet from beneath the person's feet. In some cases it is a test

0: presidents now. And so many other kings, where did they end up? So many other presidents of countries, where did they end up? The prison cell became their home after having lived for many, many years in huge palaces. But when indulgences in sins and vices and evils become the part of the life of the person, then this is what happens. May Allah tabaraka wa ta'ala protect all of us. May Allah tabaraka wa ta'ala remove the difficulties, the hardships, the problems that the Ummah is facing around the globe, especially in Palestine, Chechnya, Bosnia, Iraq, Afghanistan, Kashmir. Oh my Allah, which part of the world the Ummah of my beloved Nabi alayhi salatu wasalam is not suffering? These nikahs which took place, may Allah ta'ala unite their hearts, the hearts of husbands and wives, with love, with muhabbat, with affection. May Allah ta'ala give them the tawfiq to fulfill the rights of each other. And may Allah ta'ala bless them with the best of dunya and the best of akhirat.
1: Alhamdulillahi wa kafa wa salatu wa salamu ala sayyidina al-Mustafa sallallahu alayhi wa ala alihi wa ashabihi wa baraka wa sallama tasliman kathiran kathira. أما بعد فأعوذ بالله من الشيطان الرجيم بسم الله الرحمن الرحيم الأخلاء يومئذ بعضهم لبعض عدو إلا المتقين صدق الله العظيم. Those who were here last night, they heard this verse of the Quran Sharif, in which Allah Tabaraka wa Ta'ala says that on the Day of Judgment, the friends, some of them will be enemies of the other. They'll be foes and enemies. Except those who had taqwa in them, those who were muttaqeen, they will remain friends even on the Day of Qiyamah until they will go into Jannat, because that friendship which was for the sake of Allah Ta'ala, it will make the person get the shade of the arsh of Allah Ta'ala on that day when there will be no other shade except the shade of the throne of Allah Ta'ala. On that day when it's going to be very, very severe, people will be busy with their hisab kitab. So this friendship which was for the sake of Allah Tabaraka wa Ta'ala, between those who had taqwa, those who had piety, and that is what Ramadan Sharif is all about. So then that friendship will remain. They will still remain friends. But those others whose friendships were based on other material motives, or the kuffar, the mushrikeen, the yahud, the nasara, the disbelievers, their friendships will all end. They will become enemies. They will curse each other. This person will say that you are the one that made me go astray. That one will say you made me go astray. In fact, last night again you heard, وَقَالَ الَّذِينَ كَفَرُوا رَبَّنَا أَرِينَا الَّذَيْنِ أَضَلَّانَا مِنَ الْجِنِّ وَالْإِنسِ نَجْعَلْهُمَا تَحْتَ أَقْدَامِنَا لِيَكُونَا مِنَ الْأَسْفَلِينَ. So on that day they will even ask Allah Tabaraka wa Ta'ala, show us those people that misled us, misguided us from the jinn kind and mankind, so that we may crush them under our feet. Look at the hatred that will be built up for those friends. They'll say, we want to crush them under our feet, so that they can be the vilest amongst us, lowest amongst us, humiliated, disgraced. They want the friends to be disgraced, humiliated, and crush them under their feet. Why? Because those friends led them to the fire of Jahannam. And they obeyed them, they followed them, they listened to them. In this worldly life, this is what they did. So from there, there's a great lesson for the believers also. And Nabi alayhi salatu wasalam has also mentioned, Al-Mar'u ala deen khalilihi falyanzur ahadukum man yukhali law kama qala alayhi salatu wasalam. The person is on the deen of his friend, on the way of life of his friend. So the person must be very, very careful whose friendship or who he is befriending, who he is making his bosom pal, who he is making his intimate friend. Where is this friend going to take him to? My mind suddenly is just switching over to the drug book, that book on kicking the habit. Read inside there. Everybody is complaining. But where is it all starting? It's all starting from a friend. Some people are caught suddenly, but like that, generally, it's the friends. If you ask a person, He said, my friend,

my friend, then who is your friend? If that friend is giving you drugs, he is giving you drink, he is taking you to the prostitute quarters, he is taking you to the cinemas and rave clubs, then he cannot be a friend, because who is a friend? A friend is one who is concerned about your welfare, is concerned about your respect, is concerned about your dignity, is concerned about your wealth, is concerned about your health, is concerned about your family, is concerned about your life in this world, is concerned about your life in the qabr, and is concerned about your life in the hereafter, then that is a friend. Otherwise, he's not a friend. How can that person be a friend who wants to see you down the gutters? How can that person be a friend? That person cannot be a friend, because he is quite happy and satisfied to see you ruin your wealth, ruin your health. Then he cannot be a friend. The friend is the one who is concerned that this person must not suffer any kind of disgrace or humiliation or any kind of hurt or injury or pain. He must not ruin his health, wealth. He must not ruin his life in this world and in the hereafter. Then that person is a friend. So Allah tabaraka wa ta'ala says that these people will then become enemies. They will hate, they will curse, and they will swear, and they will do everything. But it will be too late then. So Allah tabaraka wa ta'ala has given all of us intelligence. He has given us some kind of understanding that we should choose a friend very, very carefully. Many brothers, they say that we are going into the rave clubs, or we are going to the discos, or we are going to the cinemas, or we just going to those other haram places to go and bring out those people from those evil dens onto the right track. Many of them, they go with that good intention. Individually they go, and they go and try to bring that friend onto the right track. But they go to the wrong places. So there is nothing wrong if that person has got that kind of strong iman that he will not be influenced one bit by what is happening around him there. But generally our iman is so weak that this person who is going alone, then he gets carried away. When he sees what is happening around him and the outward enjoyment and pleasure that they are getting, those people who are singing and dancing and having all kinds of women to sleep with. So this person whose own iman is weak, he goes there and he gets carried away. Like that poet says beautifully,

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He himself was so drunk that he could not be recognized. So it's all very good to say that we are going right in there to bring them out. But first make our iman that solid. And we all know what is the state of our iman. If not, then use other ways of getting those people out from those dens. If not, then I have heard, and not only heard, I have dealt with many, many cases of people who went and then they never came back. They also got carried away. So Allah Tabaraka wa Ta'ala is warning. So these friendships which we build up, it must be solely for the pleasure of Allah Tabaraka wa Ta'ala. Generally these days, friendships are for all other motives and purposes except for the pleasure of Allah Ta'ala. So those friendships don't last also. People want to know why friendships are not lasting, why friendships are not lasting, because it's motivated. Most of those friendships are nothing but for worldly purposes, for material gain. And it is across the board. Even peer sahabs these days, their friendship with their murids is for no other purpose except for their wealth. If that murid sahab is giving money, he is giving cash, he is assisting, he is helping, then that murid is a very good murid. But that murid can be very pious, very righteous, very God-fearing. But if he doesn't bring fulus, then he is rejected. Whereas what should be required is khulus, not fulus. The murids must come with khulus, and the peer sahab also must have khulus. Not that he's got his gaze on the pockets of the murids. If his gaze is on the pockets of the murids, then how is he going to get them connected with Allah Ta'ala? How is he going to build up their tawakkul and trust in Allah Ta'ala? If the peer sahab is taking a book and going for collection every day to those murids, then those murids will say, if the peer sahab is so much muhtaj of our donations and charities and collections, then what can he really be having tawakkul in Allah Ta'ala? I'm not saying it's haram, but what I'm trying to get across to you is that even at that level where that friendship should have been solely for the pleasure of Allah Ta'ala, no other reason at all, even at that level, those friendships are for worldly purposes. Then how can that kind of friendship last? That's why there's enmity. Enmity and dislike and disrespect even at that level. And when it comes to the other levels, then we all know what it is. So let us change that. Otherwise we are not going to get anywhere. So every person needs a friend. In this world nobody can live alone. No man is an island on it. He can't just live alone. He has to live in society. We have to have some kind of friendship to talk to somebody. So this friendship must be for the pleasure of Allah Ta'ala. You must not have expectations from that friend. Everyone has got expectations, and this is what is causing great problems. There's a great expectation. In our school days we did one book, Great Expectations. So everyone has got great expectations of the other. That this person must do this for me, do that for me, do that for me. If I ask him a loan, then he must never refuse. If I have to ask him for some assistance and help, then if he has to say that, I'm sorry, I cannot help you at this stage, then finish. That's the end of friendship. What kind of friendship is that? Everyone has got expectations. The mother-in-law has got great expectations from the wife, from the daughter-in-law. When my daughter-in-law will come, then I will have a maid in the house. I will have a slave in the house. And she is going to do this for me. And she is going to take over the cooking and baking. And she is going to take over the house making. She's going to take over everything. Now when the daughter-in-law came, she doesn't even have the knowledge of how to fry an egg. Because they took her from a university, they took her from a madrasa, they took her from somewhere where she hasn't even learnt as yet to cook. And when they took the proposal and went, at that time they made big, big stories. Don't worry, your daughter will be like my daughter. We will teach her how to cook, and we will teach her this and teach her that. Now when she came in the house, they said, didn't you even learn how to cook? So there were great expectations. And the daughter-in-law also had great expectations. When I'm going to get married, then my mother-in-law, she is going to
even comb my hair and take out the nits and lice from my hair. So she also had great expectations. She is going to cook for me. I will be like a queen in that house. I will be this, I will be that. So expectations from both sides, and then both things fail. Friends have that kind of expectations. So much so that fathers have got great expectations from their sons. That my son, I gave him education, he qualifies. When he's going to qualify, then he's going to get a very high position somewhere. He's going to earn big money. Then I'm going to retire, he is going to take care of me. Now on that basis he gave that education, now they grew up, and after that that son says, thank you very much for the education, and now I am going my way. I'm leaving the country and I've got a job somewhere else. So now that expectations fail. So enmity, hatred, dislike. But the person who said that it's my duty as a father to give education to my children, to get them married, to get them settled, to put them on to the right track, that was my duty, I did it for the pleasure of Allah Ta'ala. He did it sincerely for the pleasure of Allah Ta'ala. And he gave the person the proper education, gave him khawf e khuda, muhabbat of Allah Ta'ala. He gave him deen. So then that child will say, that's my father, that's my mother. They will take care of them. Everything will become balanced. So it all boils down again to the same thing, that friendships must be solely for the pleasure of Allah Ta'ala. With whomsoever it may be, it must be for the pleasure of Allah Ta'ala. Don't cast our glances on the wealth of people, on the pockets of people, on the treasures of people. Because the moment we are going to do that, we are going to suffer. Rizq is muqaddar. Allah tabaraka wa ta'ala has got rizq for every person muqaddar. It is destined. We will have to make a little bit of effort in the marketplace, or Allah ta'ala will provide from other sources. But it will come. But we should not put our gazes on that. So this friendship, it must be very, very carefully chosen, with whom we are befriending. Because if that friend is a good friend, it's going to have an effect on our hearts. It must have an effect. If a person sits by the fire, he will feel the heat. If he sits in an air-conditioned room, he will feel the coolness. So that friend who is all the time on drugs and on drink and on vices, it's a good thing to go and bring him out. But if his influence is stronger and he is going to pull us, then we must tell that person that either you come this way, or thank you very much for your friendship, you go your way, I go my way. But to say that he's my friend, so what can I do now? I have to go with him here, I have to go with him there. So then one day he will say, have one tablet, just try one and see where you go. Into the seventh heaven it is going to take you, cloud nine, try one. Now that person tried one and is gone after that. Then he gets hooked on it. And what's going to happen? He's going to sell his, or he's going to lose his health, he's going to lose his wealth, he's going to lose his respect. Somebody after that, where he goes to put proposal, then that person will say, no, don't give your daughter to this person because they're druggy. So what did you get in the process? And I always say that the person who is intelligent, he spends money for the sake of good health. The person goes, buys some medication, or he buys good food, or buys health, he buys fruits and he buys other healthy food so that he gets health. The person is jogging, running, skipping and doing everything for what? For health. So he spends so much of money so that he may get good health, the intelligent person. And the stupid person, the foolish person, the mad person, what does he do? He goes and buys a few drugs, pops it into his mouth, and after a little while he's gone into a high. And then when it goes down again, then he takes another one. So he is buying or spending money for ill health. That drug which went into his system, what did it do? So he's spending money for ill health. So what kind of intelligence is that? If somebody says that I have come to the supermarket, do you have any item here that can give me ill health? I want to purchase. Then that supermarket manager will say that there is one asylum nearby. First go and get your head examined there. But yet the person is doing the same thing. People are going to the courts and they are suing people. Why? They say defamation, defamation. So for defamation, the person takes the person to court. For respect, he wants respect. And here the person is spending his money for drugs and for other things. And what does he get in return? Disrespect. And he cannot even sue that person. So let us use our intelligence and let us choose our friends carefully.
Therefore, there's so much of emphasis. Ya ayyuhal ladina amanu taqullah wa kunu ma'as sadiqeen. Fear Allah tabaraka wa ta'ala and join the truthful ones, the rightful ones, the righteous ones. Join them. When you're going to join the righteous, the pious, then it is going to rub onto us. And there is no shortage of pious people in the world. Allah ta'ala won't have ordered us, but we have to search for them. But to find a sincere friend these days, it is very, very difficult. Sincere friend. And sincere friendship is tested. May Allah ta'ala bless us with those friends who will become a means of us going to the masajid, means of us helping the poor, the needy, the destitute, means of us making the tilawat of the Quran Sharif, making zikrullah, getting connected with Allah Ta'ala and His Rasul Sallallahu Alaihi Wasallam, doing those things which are good and pleasing to Allah Ta'ala. And may Allah Ta'ala distance us and save us from the company of such friends who take us to the cinemas, theatres, discos, rave clubs, adultery, fornication, films, movies, because those friends are, they will separate from us. Then we will curse them, they will curse us. And even in this world, the person is seeing what is the end result of those friendships. May Allah Ta'ala save us. So in this Mubarak month of Ramadan, let us become of the Muttaqeen, so that our friendship may last until the day of Qiyamah, and on the day of Qiyamah also give us the shade of the throne of Allah Ta'ala and be the means of our entry into Jannat. 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

0: 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Ya Allah, the Mubarak nights are coming. The Mubarak days are coming. Ya Allah, in this Mubarak day of Ramadan, this part of the morning, after taking your Mubarak name and reading Durood Sharif upon Rasulullah sallallahu alayhi wasallam, we are extending our begging bowls. Where Allah, you are seeing us. You are listening to us. You are aware of the thoughts that are crossing our minds, of nadamat and shame of our sins. Ya Allah, you are aware of everything that we have done. You have seen everything. You know everything. Ya Allah, you dearly love forgiveness of the sins of the sinners when they turn towards you with repentance. Ya Allah, you want us to turn towards you and you want to forgive, therefore you have given us the Mubarak month of Ramadan. Ya Allah, you yourself have declared in the Quran Sharif, Udhuni astajib lakum. Therefore we are begging of you, my Allah. You have attached these begging bowls to our bodies so that we may extend them before you any part of the day or night. Oh Allah, it's an honor for us to beg of you. We are not begging of human beings. Human beings become annoyed and displeased if we have to beg of them. Ya Allah, all treasures lie with you. Your treasures are unlimited, O my beloved Allah. We are seeking from your unlimited treasures. Ya Allah, forgive our major sins, our minor sins. Sins that we committed knowingly or unknowingly. Sins that we committed in the light of day or darkness of night. Ya Allah, you who have blessed mankind with sight, how can you be blind? We were fooling ourselves if we thought nobody was watching us in the darkness of the nights. Mere pyare Allah, hum gunegar hai, hum siyakar hai, hum badkar hai, hum mujrim hai, hum gande hai, hum nalayak, hum namak haram hai. ارے اللہ ہم سب کچھ ہیں، بندے تو تیرے ہیں، تیرے ہم گندے جائے کہاں، where do we go my Allah, there is no other door for us that we can tap, there is no other home for us that we can beg. Ya Allah, we are seeking from you. Bless us with long life, our children with long life, our grandchildren with long life, our parents and the ummah of Nabi alayhi salatu wasalam with long life, with good health, spiritual health and physical health. Ya Allah, bless us with spiritual health and physical health. Oh my beloved Allah, clean and purify our hearts of malice, of greed, of pride, of arrogance, of envy, of jealousy. Fill our hearts with your muhabbat and the muhabbat of Rasulullah sallallahu alayhi wa sallam. Allah, so much of muhabbat that our hearts overfill with your muhabbat and the muhabbat of Rasulullah sallallahu alayhi wa sallam. Bless us with your marifat. Bless us with yaqeen in you. Bless us with trust in you. Ya Allah, bless us with a life of zuhud, of qanaat, of satisfaction, of contentment. Ya Allah, bless us with a life of purity, a life of happiness, a life of joy. Ya Allah, bless us with a life in which we do actions which are pleasing to you. And Ya Allah, distance us from those things that are displeasing to you. Nafso shaitan, dono ne milkar hai kiya hai mujhko tamam. نفس و شیطان دونوں نے مل کر ہائے کیا ہے مجھ کو تمام. اے میرے مولا میری مدد کر, اے میرے مولا میری مدد کر, چاہتا ہوں میں تیری پناہ. یا اللہ, نفس و شیطان have ganged up against us. They want to see us destroyed. They want to see us dragged down the gutters of shame and humiliation and disgrace an embarrassment in this world, in the qabr, and in the akhirah. Ya Allah, you have declared them our enemies in the Quran Sharif. And those whom you have declared our enemies, we have made our friends. Ya Allah, nafs o shaitan ko humne to dost bana rakha hai. Mere Allah, this part of the morning, this Mubarak day, Ya Allah, we are begging, we are pleading to you. Change the condition of our hearts. Bless us with the best of dunya and the best of akhirah. Ya Allah, those who are in financial difficulties, remove the financial difficulties. Those who are sick and ailing, whether they are in hospitals or homes, whether they are going under operations or they have already gone under operations. Oh Allah, so many people have requested for du'as. Oh my beloved Allah, who is not sick and ailing today? Ya Allah, bless each and everybody with cure from all ailments, sicknesses and diseases. Ya Allah, we know that sometimes sickness can be a rahmat and a mercy and a blessing. But we are extremely weak servants of yours. Oh my Allah, change the rahmat of sickness to the rahmat of good health. Ya Allah, those who are in financial difficulties, remove the difficulties. Those who are in depression, give them joy and happiness. Those who are weak, give them strength. Ya Allah, hame izzat wali zindagi de, zillat aur ruswai se hifazat farma. Remove the difficulties, the hardships, the problems of the entire ummat of Rasulullah sallallahu alaihi wasallam. Ya Allah, protect our iman, protect our Islam, protect our deen. Ya Allah, protect our wealth, our property, our children. Protect every bounty that you have blessed us with. Don't snatch away and seize those bounties because of our disobedience and sins. Ya Allah, bless us with the best of this world and the best of akhirah. Bless us with the best of this world and the best of akhirah. Don't deprive us of the goodness of this world and the goodness of akhirah. Ya Allah, Rasul Pak sallallahu alayhi wa sallam, all his life he made du'as for us. How much he cried for us. How much he begged for us. All the goodness that he asked for us, bless us with that goodness. Bless our parents with that goodness, our wives and children with that goodness, our brothers and sisters with that goodness, and the entire ummah with that goodness. And from all the mischief and corruption and fitnas, and especially that of the Dajjal, that he asked for protection, Ya Allah, protect us and protect the entire ummah of Rasulullah sallallahu alayhi wa sallam. Ya Allah, the days that are gone, are gone. So many of them, oh my beloved Allah, who were with us last year in Ramadan, are not here to see this Ramadan. We too don't know whether we will even see the next day of Ramadan. Ya Allah, we don't even know whether we will see the next second of Ramadan. Ya Allah, the life that is gone is gone. The life that remains, Ya Allah, give us the tawfiq to do that which is pleasing to you. Hum sab ko apna bana le aur hamara ban ja. ربنا تقبل منا انك انت السميع العليم وتب علينا انك انت التواب الرحيم ان الله وملائكته يصلون على النبي يا أيها الذين آمنوا صلوا عليه وسلموا تسليما اللهم صل على سيدنا محمد وعلى آل سيدنا محمد بارك وسلم سبحان ربك رب العزة عما يصفون والسلام على المرسلين
1: 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respected brothers and also our sisters listening in at the madrasa. It is only the fazl of Allah tabaraka wa ta'ala, His ihsan, and the du'as of so many mukhlisin, friends like yourselves, that I arrived here on Monday evening. Otherwise, the truth is that a brother had met me in New York, and he said that I was suffering such depression, and this is the truth what I am telling you. And his words were that I was suffering such depression that, as you say, you cannot take it anymore. I had reached that stage. And he was not any ordinary working person. He tells me that he bought an apartment in one of the states. I'm not going to give the names. So now it shows that the person has so much, but he has reached a stage of depression where he cannot take it anymore. But he says, meeting you just for about half an hour and listening to your first program, my whole depression vanished. It increased my iman in Allah tabaraka wa ta'ala so much that I cannot tell you what change it has brought in my life in just this one meeting. And therefore I insist that you change your program, because you are committed up till Sunday, but Monday, Tuesday and Wednesday, at least 3 days give me for San Francisco, Miami, Florida. I had almost committed myself, looking at his desperation, I had almost committed myself and said, inshallah, I will consider it, and 90% I had made up my mind. And he said, I will change the tickets for you, I will do anything, but you come with me. But then a flash came across my mind and I just said, no, this time I am not coming, inshallah, next time, let me go today. So it is Allah tabaraka wa ta'ala's fazal ihsan that we arrived, otherwise we should be still stuck somewhere in America. But the ayat of the Quran Sharif, which I have decided, I'm not going to any tafsir of that ayat, any real commentary of that ayat, because in that ayat Allah ta'ala talks about the shake-up of the day of Qiyamah, in which, just to give you the gist and the crux and the meaning of it, where Allah tabaraka wa ta'ala says that when that shake-up will take place, you will see the people, يَوْمَ 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Those women who were expecting babies, they will have miscarriages because of that shake-up. وَتَضَعُ كُلُّ ذَاتِ حَمْلٍ حَمْلَهَا يَوْمَ تَرَوْنَهَا تَذْهَلُ كُلُّ مُرْضِعَةٍ عَمَّا أَرْضَعَتْ. Those women who were breastfeeding the babies, they will forget about those babies. Normally the women are so concerned that the baby is thirsty, so now I must feed the baby. But here they will forget about those babies. And those who were expecting, they will have miscarriages. and you will see the people in an intoxicated state, as if they are intoxicated. You will see the people moving to and fro and dashing here and there and running like mad, as if they are intoxicated. But Allah Ta'ala says they are not intoxicated. It is the azab of Allah Tabaraka wa Ta'ala which is shadeed. So we have witnessed this type of thing in many countries of the world. When an azab of Allah Tabaraka wa Ta'ala comes in a certain form, then you will find people scattering, running. They don't know where to hide. There's destruction in a large scale, and people are just excited and worried about their own lives, the lives of their children, the lives of their families. People do not even worry who is behind them or in front of them. They just want to run. It will be nafsi, nafsi. So these are reminders of the day of Qiyamah, whatever has happened. Of course, people keep asking what should be our reaction. Well, as far as reaction is concerned, we know that Islam condemns harm to innocent children, women, and people. In fact, so much so that in jihad you are told that you should not cut down trees, you should not burn crops, you should not destroy animals, you should not kill women, you should not kill children. So much so that even the rabbis and the priests, Shariat says that you should not harm them if they are not actively involved in warfare. So that is the teaching of Islam and Sharia. However, Allah Tabaraka wa Ta'ala, whenever He wants to give azab to any nation or any people, then it will be the people themselves who will be the cause of that azab. Allah Ta'ala will put certain things into the minds of certain people, and then Allah Ta'ala knows what their intentions were or not. But the thing is that the azab always comes through the hands of people. It's not that it comes through somewhere else. Most of the time it is the shake-up of the earth, or it is the gale force winds or the flood waters. But at other times it is the hands of the people that Allah Ta'ala uses for giving azab to others. It has happened in history because those people themselves have forgotten Allah Tabaraka wa Ta'ala. So I'm not going to go into the details of that. So I said indeed there is a mixed reaction, and that is natural, because those whom they call terrorists, those whom they call fundamentalists, those whom they call announcement. The devastation and destruction that was caused with the dropping of the atom bomb on Hiroshima and Nagasaki, and the thousands of lives that were lost, or hundreds of thousands, who does not know of that? In recent attacks on Iraq, 400,000 or 500,000 people, such bombs were thrown on them that it shocked us beyond belief that human beings could undertake such kind of actions. At that time, we all know what was happening to the Muslim Ummah. We were crying for the babies, for the children, for the women, for the men, innocent people. Such kinds of bombing that it did not even take in World War II. When Palestinians are bombed left, right and center, missiles are used, bombers are used, at that time human rights does not come anywhere in the picture. What really boiled my blood in Washington last Thursday, exactly about this time, was when a picture appeared in one of the newspapers of one of our Muslim mothers in Palestine, dressed in her cloak and in a scarf, elderly woman, one young 9-year-old Israeli youth, he is kicking her, another one is pulling her scarf, and another one is spitting on her face. At that time I mentioned at Washington last Thursday at this very time, I said, if that had to be done to one of our Muslim mothers, one of our mothers, would we have just taken it relaxed? What is happening to the Muslim countries? If somebody had to do that to one of the mothers of our kings and rulers of the Muslim countries, would they have just taken it relaxed? And here the whole world was silent, as if it is a norm of the time to kick and boot and spit on the faces of this innocent elderly Muslim woman who has just gone shopping into the bazaar. So I told them at Washington and I told them at New York also, I said, take the greatness of America out of your hearts. Because whoever we meet, you say, America is a great nation. America is a great, has great culture. America has great lakes. America has great buildings. America has great parks. And America has the greatest military power and might in the world, and the greatest economy in the world. I said, the greatness of America has settled in your hearts so much that the greatness of Allah Ta'ala has left your hearts. I said, take out the greatness of America, there is no greatness in it. If Allah Ta'ala causes this Pentagon to shake, I mentioned that last week on Thursday, then all the military might of America cannot stop it. Because the ground on which the Pentagon stands belongs to Allah Tabaraka wa Ta'ala. And everything belongs to Allah Ta'ala. And I mentioned in New York in my very first speech there, I think, or it was the second one, I said, if Allah Ta'ala causes the snow to descend, to come down full force, then no plane can take off. It's a proven fact. Go to America and listen to the stories. When snow falls, then what happens? So it is just because we are so weak, therefore we think that there is greatness in everything that we are seeing around. I said, there's nothing wrong. We need scientists, we need engineers, we need buildings, we need homes, we need factories, we need industries, we need technology, we need doctors, we need philosophers, and we need everybody. But what I am seeing, I can see the azab of Allah Tabaraka wa Ta'ala coming any time. Because looking at Manhattan, from one end of New York, of Manhattan to the other, I said the 50, 60 odd thousand, one person tells me, and I do not know how many others, other figures there may be, but it says more than 50,000 Muslims are just living in this one area, but you won't find a few in the Jamaat Khana or the Masjid that are there. And you cannot even recognize that the person is a Muslim. In fact, there are hafizes of the Quran Sharif, and some alims who came from Bangladesh, Pakistan, India and other parts of the world 20 years ago, 30 years ago. When you meet them, you think that this person might be studying in some university or might be a lecturer in philosophy somewhere, but you cannot know that this person is an alim of deen. Clean shaven, suit, how are you going to recognize the person? So I said, these are the signs that Allah Tabaraka wa Ta'ala's azab is imminent. And I don't know what it was, but I mentioned in my talk on Thursday night or on Friday night the ayat of the Quran Sharif. ضَرَبَ اللَّهُ مَثَلًا قَرْيَةً كَانَتْ آمِنَةً مُتْمَئِنَّةً يَأْتِيهَا رِزْقُهَا رَغَدًا مِّن كُلِّ مَكَانٍ فَكَفَرَتْ بِأَنْعُمِ اللَّهِ فَأَذَاقَهَا اللَّهُ لِبَاسَ الْجُوعِ وَالْخَوْفِ بِمَا كَانُوا يَصْنَعُونَ. Again, the gist and the meaning of that ayat. Allah Tabaraka wa Ta'ala gives you the example of a town or city or township or whatever you may call it. And Allah Ta'ala says, what was the condition? آمِنَةً مُتْمَئِنَّةً. Plenty of security, plenty of satisfaction. And the risk and the sustenance also, they didn't have to burn the midnight oil. They didn't have to work 24 hours of the day. They didn't have to make high all the time. It was provided for them from all sources, easily. No real effort. Allah Ta'ala was giving them so much of barakat in the sustenance. But then, as is common, when Allah Ta'ala's ni'mats come in abundance, then we forget the giver. فَكَفَرَتْ بِأَنْعُمِ اللَّهِ. They made kufran of the ni'mats of Allah Tabaraka wa Ta'ala. They began to abuse. They forgot Allah Ta'ala. Then the namazas go, the rozas go, the hajj and zakat goes. Then the television comes, the videos, the movies, the porn films, the magazines, the cinemas, the theaters, because there's plenty of money to spend now. He has forgotten Allah Ta'ala, so he's going to spend it somewhere. So all that starts coming. Then Allah Ta'ala gives them two azab. One is the azab of fear, and the other is the azab of hunger. The azab of fear, I mentioned there at Washington, that in South Africa we have already experienced that we are living in prisons. Our homes have become prisons, our cars have become prisons, our factories have become prisons, our industries, we are prisoners. We are prisoners by the labor laws, by this law, by that law. We are nothing there but prisoners. And I say some of our homes, if you have to see there, you will think that this is a prison itself, with so much of barbed wire and other security equipment, that we will say it is prison itself. So that azab we already got. And the hunger also, that one is the real and true hunger, we have seen it in the whole of Africa, we have seen it in many parts of the world. And the other hunger is the person has got so much, million if he'll have, he'll look for two. If the person has 1 billion, he's looking for the second billion. Nabi alayhi salatu wasalam said, لَوْ كَانَ لَيْبْنِ آدَمْ وَادِيَانِ مِنْ زَهَبْ لَبْتَغَى صَالِسًا. Even if he has 2 valleyfuls of gold, he will look for the third one. So he's in that hunger also. Inna lillahi wa inna ilayhi raji'un. So this is what I mentioned there, and I said, don't have that greatness of America in your hearts. There is no greatness in it. Greatness is in Allah Ta'ala. What is that great culture that you are talking about? Is that great culture that there is plenty of nakedness, nudity, and every city and every town and every street, there is nothing but invitation towards sins? And the whole of Manhattan, if you have to go through that, to the city, what do you see there? The cinemas upon cinemas, theaters upon theaters, gambling dens upon gambling dens, competition upon competition for the greatest amount of nudity and nakedness, so that we can invite the greatest number of people to our cinemas and theaters. Is that culture? Where the children are kicking and booting their fathers and mothers, where the divorce rates among the Muslims is the highest in the world now, according to those ulama who are there. They said, before we perform a nikah, 2 days later, they want us to carry out the divorce. So many divorces. He says, it's unreal, it's shocking beyond belief. So now at such a time, if I'm going to tell them, read this wazifa, you'll get so much sawab. Read this tahajjud, ishraq, and chash, you'll get so much sawab. And read this kitab, you'll get so much sawab. Is that what you're going to tell them? Then you have to shake them. You have to tell them that this is what you have to understand, that you are living in a country which is heading for a shake-up, which is heading for disaster. And Allah tabaraka wa ta'ala's might and power and qudrat, there is no limit to it. We were in the United Nations building, and when they were giving us an idea of what happens in the United Nations and at the Security Council chambers and all the other departments that are there, then I asked one simple question. I said that if you say that you have got such power and such force, and the United Nations is so strong and powerful, that if you pass a resolution here, if they do not implement it, then there is embargo, there is boycott, there is this and there is that, and you bring the country down to its knees, as you have done indeed in Iraq and other places, then why can't you carry out those same resolutions against Israel? Why can't you carry it out? And then what is the whole sense of this discussion day and night here when you've got vetoing powers given to five so-called big nations? What is the sense? All these countries are then just puppets. They are going to talk and talk and talk, and if there is some resolution that is taken which is going to go against their interests, then you pass a veto. Inna lillahi wa inna ilayhi raji'un. So there, brothers, believe me, there was one friend with me, you can ask him, he will verify it, that on Saturday night, which was the last program,

and it was expected that something was going to happen. With Allah Ta'ala's fazl and Allah Ta'ala's ihsan, Allah Ta'ala brought us back safely. Of course, we do sympathize with those people who have been innocently caught up in this whole thing. But the pride and the arrogance of that so-called mighty nation has been broken. Whenever a person claimed to be the greatest, Allah Tabarak wa Ta'ala destroyed that person, or humiliated that person. The Spanish Armada, they claimed it was the invincible Armada. So the invincible Armada was defeated. The Titanic, they said, was the unsinkable ship. The unsinkable ship sank in its very first journey. When Muhammad Ali claimed that I am the greatest, one uppercut on his jaw and that was the end of his greatness. So let us not fight with Allah Tabarak wa Ta'ala's might and power. May Allah Tabarak wa Ta'ala accept that little effort that was made, because it was with his fazl and his ihsan. Sometimes we were traveling 7 hours, 8 hours, having program and traveling again. In my heart condition, I was fearing any time is the last. And especially in that last program, one doctor tells me, he says, Molna, you turned pale, your lips went blue, and I was about to stand up and say, well, that's enough. But I was in a different world and I couldn't stop. So what I am saying is this simple, is that I am nothing and we all are nothing. It is Allah Tabaraka wa Ta'ala who is great. And if He uses us for the service of His deen, then we must consider it a great ihsan of Allah Tabaraka wa Ta'ala. But don't let the greatness of all these buildings and everything come into our hearts. When we are standing at the World Trade Center, this is such a huge building. Look at, if you have to put your head up like that, your head will fall. So tall the building is. But if Allah Tabaraka wa Ta'ala wants to make it collapse, then within seconds it happens, within seconds. And I mentioned there that don't think that, you know, you are comfortable. Plenty of dollars, plenty of everything. If Allah Ta'ala wants to send down a shake up in an azab, then it happens within seconds. You don't even know what was going to happen. I also mentioned that same incident of Burma. The late Maulana Sayyid Abul Hasan Rahmatullah Alayhi said that if I have to look at a pregnant woman and say that she's going to give birth any time, then I'm not claiming that I'm a prophet of Allah and I'm prophesying something. The signs are there. She's pregnant. She's going to give birth. If I have to look at the clouds and say it is going to rain, then it does not mean that I'm giving a prophecy and I'm a prophet of Allah Ta'ala. I'm seeing the clouds and saying that it should rain. So in the same way, I see your condition and I tell you that if you don't change, in 10 years' time, azab of Allah Ta'ala will come in this country because of the lavish spending on feasting, on haram things and all kinds of entertainment and pleasure which was forbidden and there was had forgotten Allah Ta'ala. And exactly 10 years later, one person I met in Madina Sharif, ex-Burma, he tells me, he says, I was a very rich and a wealthy person, huge business I had. We had lunch and we came back and the soldiers were outside our shops. There was a revolution. They said, we are now the owners of your business. If you want to work for us, you work for so many 100 rupees. And if you don't want to work, then take 200 rupees and get out of the country. So that those who were holding managerial positions and who were directors of multinational companies and those who were millionaires and billionaires, some of them had to actually burn those notes. They said, if we didn't do that, with all that uplung that we had, we would have been in prison. So he said, what must have crossed our hearts with all that hard work and effort that we made? And he says, at night, quietly, we put a match to those notes. That must have been the most expensive tea that they must have drunk. If they had to put water on and the kettle on. So let us not be proud of our wealth, of our businesses, of our homes. Take the pride out of our hearts. How it hurts me when young girls write or when young boys write that now that we are bringing about a certain change in our lives, when we want to read Quran Sharif, my father puts the television on full blast. When I want to make salat, my mother will switch on the television full blast. Music will go louder in my home. And the comments will be, that's about all you know. Namaz, namaz. Nauzubillah min zalim. This pride is very, very dangerous. It is playing with fire.

0: and when Allah tabaraka wa ta'ala's wrath will descend, then that person will know. So let us make plenty of istighfar and tawbah. May Allah tabaraka wa ta'ala save us from all the fitnas that are happening in all over the world. But the fitna of America is this, that the greatness of America is coming to their hearts. That is the fitna. If that greatness comes out and the greatness of Allah Ta'ala comes in, then everything will come right. Inshallah. So the symbols of wealth and the symbols of power, Allah Tabaraka wa Ta'ala destroyed. Now all the kuffar and all the ummat, kuffar millat, which is wahida, will all get together to destroy the Muslims. That will happen. It has happened in the past. It is going to happen. That they all will unite. And that hadith of Nabi alayhi salatu wasalam, they will call everybody, like how on the Dastar Khan you say, come eat, eat, eat. So they all will get together. Let us devour the Muslim Ummah. But when the Muslims are so disunited, where do you expect rahmat of Allah? Every masjid there is ikhtilaf. In New York, in other parts, every masjid you go, they say there's two parties, three parties. Now in such a country, can you afford such kind of divisions and disunity? And then this is my masjid, this is your masjid, this is that color people's masjid, this is those people's masjid. Inna lillahi wa inna
1: مجال ہے کچھ بھی کر سکوں میں جو تو نہ توفیق اے خدا دے مجال ہے کچھ بھی

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This is a wali of Allah tabaraka wa ta'ala, a great one from amongst the Ahlullah, who is calling himself the most sinful one, the most ganda. Then what should we think of ourselves?

0: محمد رسول الله
1: That much I think is enough for tonight. Even one time if we take the name of Allah Ta'ala with ikhlas, then the greatness that that name has, all the greatness of the world fades in front of it. But in this extremely cold weather, for you to make this sacrifice and come in such large numbers, it is indeed an indication of your muhabbat and love for Allah and His Rasul Sallallahu Alaihi Wasallam. May Allah Ta'ala also bless us with His ta'at, and may Allah Ta'ala bless us with amal on the ilm that we have. Allahumma salli ala Sayyidina Muhammadin wa ala ali Sayyidina Muhammadin wa barik wa sallim. اللهم ربنا ظلمنا أنفسنا وإن لم تغفر لنا وترحمنا لنكونن من الخاسرين اللهم ربنا ظلمنا أنفسنا وإن لم تغفر لنا 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Oh Allah, we are grateful to you for having blessed us with Islam. Oh Allah, if you had not blessed us with these great ni'mats, it was not possible for us to have become Muslims and believers. Oh Allah, our intelligence was not sufficient. Oh Allah, great so-called great countries of the world, they have so many intelligent people in science and technology, Oh Allah. They come up with such inventions which baffle our imagination. But Oh Allah, they have failed to recognize you. Ay Allah, therefore Iman and Islam is a great ni'mat of yours. Ay Allah, iski qadar karne ki tawfiq ata farma. Ay Allah, iski qadar karne ki tawfiq ata farma. Ay Allah, hum gunegar hai. 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Oh Allah, whatever we may be, we are your slaves. We are your servants. Allah, agar tu ne nigahe rahmat hum se pher li, to tu bata ke phir hum gande jaye kaha. Oh my beloved Allah, we are ashamed of the sins that we have committed. We are ashamed of the sins that we have committed. Ya Allah, you could have seized us there and then. How kind, how merciful you are that you did not seize us the moment we were committing sins. Ya Allah, we used your ni'mats. We had the food provided by you, the clothes given by you. Oh Allah, the heavens and the earth, everything is created by you. The sun, the moon and the stars and the waters of the ocean, Oh Allah. Everything you have placed at our service. Ya Allah, we breathe in the air that is provided by you. Ya Allah, when the strength and energy comes into our bodies, we use it for your disobedience. Ya Allah, teri hi hum nafarmani karte hai. Mere Allah, if there had been another Allah, he would have destroyed us by now. Ya Allah, it is your shan of Kareemi and Rahimi that you are forgiving. Ya Allah, forgive each and every one of us. Ya Allah, you are forgiving Allah. You are a merciful Allah. You are loving Allah. You are caring Allah. You are compassionate Allah. You are kind Allah. Ey mere pyare khuda, you do not like to punish. Ya Allah, you dearly love to forgive. And we have heard this from your Rasul sallallahu alayhi wa sallam. The dua that he taught Hazrat Aisha radiyallahu ta'ala anha. Allahumma innaka afuun kareemun tuhibbul afu'an. Ey mere pyare khuda, tu rahim hai aur maafi ko pasand karta hai. Ey Allah, tera wo amal kar de jo tu pasand karta hai. Ya Allah, we are presenting before you our mountains of sins, our oceans of sins. But oh my beloved Allah, your ocean of rahmat is much, much more than that. Just one drop from your ocean of rahmat is sufficient to wash away our sins. Ya Allah, the filth of the cities and towns go into the oceans. And just one wave, oh my beloved Allah, makes all that filth into park. Ay Allah, when we make wuzu with the waters of the ocean, then our wuzu is valid. We make ghusl with the waters of the ocean, our ghusl is valid. And yet so much of filth has gone into that ocean. Ay mere pyare khuda, jab samandar ko tune ye quwwat di, ke itni napaki aur gandagi hone ke bawajood wo paak rehta hai, to mere Allah, agar tu hamare gunahon ko paak kar de, hum logon ko gunahon se paak kar de, to tujhe kaun puchne wala hai? Ya Allah, there is nobody to question you, there is nobody to ask you that why did you forgive those sinners who had gathered in Masjid-e-Noor and raised their hands. Allah, who is going to question you? But if you forgive us, then we will be successful. Your Rasul sallallahu alaihi wasallam will be happy. Ya Allah, you will be happy. And if you have to punish us, the only one will be happy will be shaitan. Ay mere pyare khuda, ab aaj toba karte hain. Sachche dil se toba karte hain. We do not want to return to those sins again. Oh Allah, give us himmat and courage like lions against our nafs and shaitan. Ay mere pyare khuda, ab to hame maaf kar de. How long are we going to walk on this earth of yours like munafiqeen? Ay Allah, how long are we going to remain disobedient? How long are we going to test your might and power? How long are we going to challenge you, my beloved Allah? Ay mere pyare khuda, tujhe kon challenge kar sakta hai? Ay Allah, machar ke par ke barabar bhi hamari haqeeqat nahi hai. Ay mere Allah, how can we challenge your might and power? Ya Allah, do not seize us on account of our sins. Ya Allah, do not seize us on account of our sins. Ya Allah, forgive our major sins and our minor sins. Forgive the sins that we committed knowingly or unknowingly. Forgive the sins that we committed in the light of day or darkness of night. Hey, mere pyare khuda, our homes will only be comfortable if we are obedient to you. Ya Allah, our businesses will give us barakat if we are obedient to you. Hey, mere pyare khuda, you have promised in the Quran Sharif that those who will turn away from your remembrance, you will make their lives miserable. Ay mere pyare khuda, if you are going to make it miserable, who can make it a happy one? Therefore, my beloved Allah, we are turning towards you. We are ashamed of the sins that we have committed. Mere pyare khuda, teri nazre rahmat humse mat pher. Allah, hum jaise bhi hain, lekin tere hain. Tujhe chhod kar jaye kahan? Oh Allah, who can we turn towards? Which other home is there for us where we can go and beg? Which other door is there for us which we can tap? Oh my beloved Allah, there is no one for us besides you. Therefore we are turning towards you. Tere siwa koi hamara sahara nahi. Tere siwa koi hamara nahi. Ay mere pyare khuda, aaj raat faisla kar le hamare bare mein. Make a decision for us, oh my beloved Allah, tonight, that you are going to make us your obedient servants. You are going to save us from nafs and shaitan's tricks and ploys. That you are going to take us out from the slavery of nafs and shaitan, and that you are going to make us yours. Oh Allah, if you decide to make us yours with your power of jazb, there is nobody that can prevent it. Oh Allah, we are just bluffing ourselves. We are just deceiving ourselves. Oh Allah, we are just fooling of ourselves if we think that we can go on sinning and it is not going to bring disaster in our lives. Oh my beloved Allah. Oh my beloved Allah, do not test us in this world. Do not test us in the qabr. Do not test us in the akhirat. Oh my beloved Allah, give us all long life so that we may accumulate the maximum amount of good deeds. Ya Allah, bless us with good health. We are spiritually sick. We are physically ill. Ay Allah, we are physically ill. Ay mere Allah, hum bimar hain. Hame shifa ata farma. Ay Allah, sometimes sickness can be a rahmat. But we are so weak, oh my beloved Allah, that we cannot take even the rahmat of sickness. Therefore, change the rahmat to that, oh my Allah, to the rahmat of good health. Ay Allah, change it to the rahmat of good health. Ya Allah, sometimes poverty can be a blessing. But oh Allah, we cannot take poverty. Therefore, change our poverty rahmat into the rahmat of good wealth. Ay Allah, give us health. Give us afiyat, give us salamati. Allah, ruhani jismani bimariyo se shifa ata farma. Clean and purify our hearts of greed, our hearts of malice, of envy and jealousy. Allah, due to envy and jealousy, people are resorting to seher and jadu. They are resorting to all kinds of haram. Allah, remove the jealousy and envy from our hearts. Why should we be envious and jealous of what you have given to others? Oh Allah, it is all out of your ihsan that you give. And oh Allah, for some people it is just a test for them. Ya Allah, give us from your treasures which are unlimited. Ya Allah, we are seeking from you. Ya Allah, bless us with wealth, Bless us with good health. Ya Allah, those who had financial difficulties and problems, remove their difficulties with plenty of halal risk and sustenance. Hai mere Allah,
2: jin cheezon par tune lanat farmayi wohi aaj hamare gharon ke andar ghusi hui hai.
1: Those things which are cursed, oh my Allah, it has entered our homes. And oh my beloved Allah, it causes us no grief and no concern. It doesn't even bring a frown on our forehead when we are seeing haram being committed on the television screens. In fact, oh my beloved Allah, it brings joy and happiness to us when we are watching all the filth on that filthy screen. Hai mere Allah, jis ghar ke andar iman walon ke dilon mein khushi ki leher daudti ho, those homes in which waves of happiness go across the minds on singing and dancing and all the filth and all the porn. Hai mere Allah, jis ghar mein aur jis dil ke andar ye leher daudti ho, wahan par rahmat kaise aa sakti hai. Oh my beloved Allah, give us the realization. How long are we going to remain the slaves of nafs and shaitan? Nafs and shaitan want to drag us down the gutters. Nafs and shaitan want to see us destroyed completely. Hai mere Allah, take us out from the slavery of nafs and shaitan. Ab to mere Allah apna hame bana le, aur tu hamara ban ja. If you are not ours, then nothing is ours. And if you are ours, then the whole kingdom is ours. The universe is ours. Agar ek tu nahi mera, to koi shay nahi meri. Agar ek tu nahi mera, to koi shay nahi meri. Jo tu mera, to sab mera, falak mera, zami meri. Ey mere Allah, tu hamara ban ja. Oh Allah, if you are ours, our children will be ours. Our homes will be ours. Our businesses will be ours. If you are not ours, nothing will be ours. Mere Allah, give us the tawfiq of making namaz 5 times a day, to fast in Ramadan, to give zakat if due, to go for hajj if farz. Allah, save us and protect us from adultery and fornication. Ya Allah, protect us from gambling. Ya Allah, protect us and save us from all kinds of fitnas. Ya Allah, fitnas are lashing at us from all sides. Fitnas from in front of us, fitnas from behind us, fitnas from the right and left, fitnas pouring from above. Mere Allah, hum jaye kahan, tujhe chhod ke jaye kahan, tu hame bacha le mere Allah. Allah, batil ki jadon ko tu khokhla kar de. Ya Allah, shake up the foundations of batil. Ya Allah, cause the foundations of batil to collapse over their heads. Ey mere pyare khuda, batil ki schemes ko tu fail kar de. Ya Allah, no matter how much of plotting and planning our enemies may do, ya Allah, no matter how much of plotting and planning the enemies of Islam may do against the Muslims, but oh Allah, you are the best of all planners. Allah, protect the Haramain Sharifain from all fitnas. Protect the Masjid-e-Aqsa, O my beloved Allah. Masjid-e-Aqsa ko zalim Yahudi ke haatho se chhuda le, mere Allah. Unke qabzok se nikal de, mere Allah. Ya Allah, hamari aurato ki behurmati kar rahe hai. Ya Allah, they can kick our old women and sisters. Oh Allah, they can drag them away with their scarves. They can spit on their faces. And Allah, the Muslim Ummah watches. Hai mere Allah, hamare iman ka kya haal hai? Mere Allah, kam se kam hum unke liye dua karne wale ban jaye. 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Cause the winds of hidayah to blow throughout America. Cause the winds of hidayah to blow through the other continents. Ay Allah, just as they are exporting all the filth from those countries today, make them the exporters of iman and yaqeen, oh my Allah. It is not difficult for you to change the conditions. Ya Allah, those who were kuffar, those who were mushrikeen, Yahud and Nasara, but when you gave them hidayat, they became radiyallahu anhum wa radwan in the company of Rasulullah sallallahu alayhi wa sallam. Ya Allah, aaj bhi tu badal sakta hai. 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
3: 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Don't let the angel of death find us in a casino. Don't let the angel of death find us in some hotel with a prostitute. Don't let the angel of death, oh my Allah, find us with some prostitute and bring embarrassment and shame upon the Muslim Ummah. Hai mere Allah, don't let the angel of death find us glued to some filthy porn movie or with some filthy magazine in our hands. Ya Allah, when the time of our death comes, don't let us be popping drugs in our mouths. Don't let us be in some casino, oh my Allah, or some cinema or theater. So many places these things are coming down to the ground. Ay Allah, kahan kahan musliman ki aaj maut waqi ho rahi hai. Oh my Allah, that Muslim who is to die by the Kaaba Sharif, that Muslim who is to die by the Roza Mubarak, that Muslim who is to die in Makkah and Madina Sharif, reading Quran Sharif or making tilawat or making zikr or reading salat and salam, that Muslim who is to die in the khidmat of his parents, that Muslim who is to die in the masjid, that Muslim who is to die in zikrullah and in ibadat, or that Muslim who is to die with the kalima. Ay Allah, aaj koi musalman cinema mein mar raha hai, aaj koi musalman prostitute quarters mein mar raha hai, aaj koi musalman drugs ke andar mar raha hai, aaj koi musalman sharab ki bottle haath mein lekar mar raha hai. Mere Allah, ab to hamare haal par raham farma. Ya Allah, when the time of our death comes, take us to Madina Tayyiba. Ya Allah, let our death come at the Roza Mubarak of Nabi alayhi salatu wa salam, with a salatu wa salamu alayka ya Rasool Allah on our lips. Allah, let our burial be in Jannatul Baqi. Lekin mere khuda, if our muqaddar is not maut in Madina Tayyiba, wherever it may be, let it be in a state that you are pleased with us. Ya Allah, at the time of our death, show us some tajalli of yours, that our ruh comes dancing towards you, my beloved Allah. Ya Allah, all the works of deen which are taking place, accept them. Har kaam karne walo ko ikhlas de. 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Even those who are rendering, O Allah, social and welfare assistance, Ya Allah, accept their khidmat and service. 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Oh my Allah, ikhtilafat in our masjid. Ya Allah, divisions in our madrasas, divisions in our khanqas, divisions and disunity in jamaats, division and disunity in the Muslim ummah, division and disunity husbands and wives, between parents and children, between brothers and sisters, family members, the whole ummah disunited. Ha, mere Allah, when my beloved Nabi alayhi salatu wasalam is informed that that ummah for whom you teared so much, that ummah for whom you cried so much, that ummah for whom you shed so much of your blood, that ummah today is in all the haram places of, that ummah today is divided and disunited, there is no voice left and no power left in that ummah. Ha, mere Allah, mere pyare Nabi alayhi salatu wasalam par kitni takleef guzarti hogi. When he is informed that in your Roza Mubarak, in your beloved city of Madina Tayyiba, just a few meters away from your beloved Roza Mubarak, filthy pictures can be seen on the television screen and music can be heard in abundance. Mere Allah, kya guzarti hogi. When he is informed that in your Madina Tayyiba, thousands of people are shaving your sunnat and tearing your heart. Hey, mere Allah, kya takleef hoti hogi. Mere Allah, ab to maaf farma de. Tu raheem hai, kareem hai, maaf farma de. 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
4: 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but what I recall is that last week we were discussing a hadith of Rasul-e-Pak sallallahu alayhi wa sallam, or a hadith sharif which I was going to discuss, but the trend of thoughts went in a different direction and we were unable to really discuss that hadith of Nabi alayhi salatu wasalam. Now we have to know that Allah tabaraka wa ta'ala will deal with us according to our actions. People around the world, it is our duty to inform them, it is our duty to convey the message to them, it is our duty to propagate the deen. However, Allah tabaraka wa ta'ala will question us with regards to our actions. And there are so many things that are happening around the world which are beyond our means to change. And if we have to really look at our discussions, most of the times they center around those things which are beyond our means to really change. We will sit and we will say, America should do this, Britain should do that, the Muslim country should do this, the Muslim country should do that. But our voice does not even go beyond that breakfast table, or beyond that walima table, or beyond that nikah and marriage table. It's just talk, talk and talk. Of what benefit it is, I don't know. But some of the statements that we will make, as if Bush is really listening to what we are saying, and Blair is really listening to our blah blah. That's what we really think. So there's no doubt that we have to have concern for what is happening. Palestine is under siege. We know that it is under siege. Now what can we do in this part of the world besides assisting and helping them financially, materially, or making dua for them? But swearing and cursing the rulers of other countries does not seem to really get us anywhere. Unless, of course, the person has got a voice in the corridors where it is really heard. How many of us have really got that voice? So we should make dua for them. It is very sad, there's no doubt about it. How can a Muslim not be affected by what is happening? Movement of theirs is so restricted now. They just cannot make any movement. The wall of shame is encircling the whole of Palestine. Even within Palestine, they cannot really move. There's so much of check posts and border posts. And every little while there's raid and there's terror that is being unleashed. So what else can we do besides make dua for them, help them financially, materially? But all the other things that we say and we speak, they don't really have any impact on anyone. So together with worrying about what is happening in the outside world, we have to worry about ourselves. Because whatever is happening with the decision of Allah tabaraka wa ta'ala. Last night also I discussed the same thing, that we have to believe that it is the decision of Allah tabaraka wa ta'ala that everything is happening with. Allah tabaraka wa ta'ala makes the decision. No matter how much we decide, but if Allah tabaraka wa ta'ala decides otherwise, then it will happen as Allah ta'ala wills. Because a second before an earthquake takes place, the people don't know that there's going to be an earthquake in which 30, 50, 60,000 people are going to lose their lives. So all our planning with regards to that country will fail, because we don't know what's going to happen the very next second. Those people who were in the Twin Towers, where the planes knocked them down, Then a few seconds before that, they did not know that this was going to be the outcome of these twin towers. So all the planning with regards to those twin towers, now all the planning that those administrators and those directors may have made with regards to those towers, all were reduced to naught. They must have been planning so many things that tomorrow we are going to be doing this in this section of the building, and tomorrow, the next day we will be doing this, and 2 months later this lease will be expiring and that lease will be renewed, and I don't know what planning they must have done. And the people that were in there also, how much of planning they must have done. And all over, wherever disasters have struck, how much of planning must have taken place. Iraq, how much of planning must have taken place. But when Allah tabaraka wa ta'ala's decision is made with regards to any matter, then kun fayakun, it will happen, definitely happen. So Allah tabaraka wa ta'ala, He does not make decisions willy-nilly anyhow that Allah ta'ala feels He wants chaos in this world, He does not want any kind of system and rhythm and serenity and tranquility. Na'uzu billahi min zalik. Allah tabaraka wa ta'ala has not created the world just to make decisions like that. But He has given us guidelines in the Quran Sharif, and Nabi alayhi salatu wasalam has given us guidelines in the Hadith Sharif, that when these are going to be your actions, then you must wait for this reaction. And it's happening exactly as Rasulullah Pak sallallahu alayhi wasallam has foretold. How can he be wrong? He was the Nabi of Allah tabaraka wa ta'ala, wahi used to come upon him, and whatever he said is the truth and nothing but the truth. So our actions, we are not concerned about, whereas we will be questioned with regards to our actions. Now, how much of changes have we brought in our lives after reading all these incidents, about all these incidents, whatever is happening, how much of terror and how much of oppression and tyranny and how much of suffering, and what are the causes of those sufferings? Who hasn't the knowledge of what is happening in the Muslim world, so-called Muslim world? Which country in the Muslim world can claim that we have got Islamic laws and we implement Islamic laws, besides a few laws? So Allah tabaraka wa ta'ala has promised, as I discussed at length, that whenever there's going to be just selective implementation of laws, then أَفَتُؤْمِنُونَ بِبَعْضِ الْكِتَابِ وَتَكْفُرُونَ بِبَعْضِ فَمَا جَزَاءُ مَنْ يَفْعَلُ ذَٰلِكَ مِنْكُمْ إِلَّا خِزْيٌ فِي الْحَيَاةِ الدُّنْيَا. So that disgrace, that humiliation will come, that suffering will come. But how much of lessons we take in this part of the world? So that is the reason why on these Jummah occasions, which is just 15-20 minutes, so once in a week sometime a person only gets the chance and an opportunity to listen something about deen, and this is not a far-fetched thing. Find out from so many people that the whole week they are so occupied that they listen to nothing about deen. The only time they get is on the Jummah occasion, they say. And many a times even on the Jummah occasion they come so late that they are left with nothing to listen to. So at that time also, if we are going to go on repeating those things which the knowledge of which is with the people, and if they don't have the knowledge, then there's so much of access to it. Every day people are listening to the radio stations, they are listening to they're reading the newspapers, they're reading the magazines, they're watching on the internet. There's so much. So when will we listen to those matters which affect our lives? So these incidents which you are quoting from the Hadith Sharif and in the lives of the awliya of Allah tabaraka wa ta'ala, they are so that we may bring a change in our lives. Because when changes will come in our lives, then we will find changes coming in our homes, changes coming in our families, in our society, and then the nations will change. But we don't want to change. As individuals, we don't want to change. We want the whole world to change. خُد تو بدلتے نہیں قرآن کو بدل دیتے ہیں. And that's what we want. The Quran must change, but we mustn't change. So Hazrat Shibli Rahmatullah Alayh, he says that I read under or studied under 400 different ustads of Hadith Sharif. And after reading all the hadiths, 4,000 hadiths, which I learned under them, then I chose just one Hadith Sharif for my salvation and for my najat. Now a great person like that, he says, I chose just one Hadith Sharif for my salvation. So they asked him, what is that one Hadith Sharif that you chose? He said, the hadith of Rasulullah sallallahu alayhi wa sallam, in which Rasulullah Pak sallallahu alayhi wa sallam says, اِعْمَلْ لِدُنْيَاكَ بِقَدْرِ مَقَامِكَ فِيهَا. وَعْمَلْ لِلْآخِرَةِ بِقَدْرِ بَقَائِكَ فِيهَا وَعْمَلْ لِلَّهِ تَعَالَى بِقَدْرِ حَاجَتِكَ إِلَيْهِ وَعْمَلْ لِلنَّارِ بِقَدْرِ صَبْرِكَ عَلَيْهَا أَوْ كَمَا قَالَ عَلَيْهِ الصَّلَاةُ وَالسَّلَامُ. Now look at this beautiful Hadith Sharif. Now he says, I chose this. Why did he choose this Hadith Sharif? Because it has got such depth. Nabi alayhi salatu wasalam, even if he spoke a few words, they had such meaning, such depth. A person gets an ocean in a teacup. Even the teacup is too big. Nabi alayhi salatu wasalam, his words were wahi. So he says, make amal for this dunya as much as you are going to stay in this world. That means let your movement in this dunya be that much as you are going to be staying in this world. Your earning, your buildings, your properties, your wealth, your fortunes, everything that you are accumulating, let it be only that much which will be good enough or sufficient for you, for your life in this world. In other words, we are not saying that you must not earn a livelihood, or you must not have any savings, or you must not have any property. If that was the case, Shariat should not have made zakat farz. Zakat will only come farz when you have a certain amount of wealth. Sadaq and Hajj will only become farz when you have a certain amount of wealth. And so many other things. But what we are told is this, that let your actions in this world show that you are not a person of this world. You are a person of the hereafter. That means this is not your hometown. You are not a citizen of this world. Your citizenship is of the hereafter. The passport that you hold is of the hereafter. That is where you belong to. And that is where you are going to remain forever. This world is transitory. It is a bridge over which you cross into the hereafter. Now let us look at our actions in the light of this first part of this Hadith Sharif. Nabi alayhi salatu wasalam says that do that much, as much as you are going to stay in this world, do that much for this world. Now how many times I have repeated this, that if we look at our greed, then we look at not only ourselves, we want to make sure that we, our children, our grandchildren, our great-grandchildren, everybody is taken care of. And in the process we are unconcerned whether it comes through halal sources or haram sources, because we truly believe that we are going to live for a very, very long time. How many deaths have taken place from that Shab-e-Barat up till now? I have mentioned this before also, that whenever we give a bayan on Shab-e-Barat and we say that the list of those who are going to die is given to the angels and they are going to take the souls of those people whose names are on that list, and Nabi alayhi salatu wasalam says that the person is putting up a property, he is building, but his name is already in the list of the dead. He is planting a garden and his name is already in the list of the dead. He is getting married but his name is in the list of the dead. Dead already. But this person doesn't know. So therefore we are not saying that he mustn't get married, he mustn't plan for the future, he must plan for 100 years, no problem. But we must believe that death is imminent, it can come any time. How many people have left us just from Shab-e-Barat, from the 15th of Shaban up till now. And in such conditions that it was shocking. People, we say it was tragic. It was unexpected. Suddenly they left. So therefore Nabi alayhi salatu wasalam says, do that much for this world, as much as is essential. But day and night just to chase and chase and chase after material things. And the more we chase, the more it runs further from us. Not that it doesn't come. But what happens is that if it comes, then we look ahead that how much more we can get and how much more we can get. And there's just no end to that greed. Therefore that beautiful poetry, Hawa wo hirsa wala dil badal de. Hawa wo hirsa wala dil badal de. 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Hawa wo hirsa wala dil badal de. Oh Allah, change this heart which is filled with nothing but greed. Greed and evil passions and desires, is that the kind of a heart a Muslim takes and walks about on the surface of the earth? Where will he have time then for anything else? because that greed will not allow him to do anything else for the akhirat. So to do the worldly work or to engage in worldly activities to earn a halal livelihood, it's all essential, but not the way that we are engaged. From the morning there's no other concern except how much can we make for the day. And then the namazas are neglected, sick people can die, family can be suffering, but we've got no time because we enjoy just seeing how the bank balance is rising, that's all. And those people who haven't got any money, they too are no better. Those who got money, those who got plentiful, their greed has got no limit. And those who haven't got anything, well, now we would have said that they have got plenty of time at least to do something. But look at the neglect even in their lives, that the only thing they will cry about is the poverty. But they will not see all the other ni'mats that Allah Ta'ala has blessed them with. There's so much of bounties of Allah Tabaraka wa Ta'ala even on the poorest of all persons. Of course, it is the duty of the rich to go and search for the poor and share their wealth with them. But as far as the poor are concerned, their gaze also must be on Allah Tabaraka wa Ta'ala. They must appreciate whatever they have got. And then within the parameters of Sharia, work and beg of Allah Tabaraka wa Ta'ala, Allah Ta'ala will open the doors. But at least they should not be negligent when it comes to their namazas and to their zikr and tilawat and abstinence from haram. But even they, the moment they get a little bit of money, the first thing they run towards is haram. Cinema, disco, theater, rave club. So this is what Nabi alayhi salatu wasalam says, that اِعْمَلْ لِدُنْيَاكَ بِقَدْرِ مَقَامِكَ فِيهَا. That as long as you are going to be staying in this world, do make that much effort for this world. Don't kill yourself, because there is a hereafter to come. Therefore Nabi alayhi salatu wasalam says in the second part, and make as much amal for the akhirat as much as you are going to stay in the akhirat. So what we have to do is convert, transform and change whatever we are doing in this world. It must now become a zariya and a wasila and a means for the provisions of in the akhirat. The same thing, we don't have to go any other part of the world for that, or on the mountain tops, or on the seashore, or divorce everything and get away. The same worldly things we'll be using, but now we'll use it correctly, we'll earn correctly, we'll have the niyat right. We'll do it for the pleasure of Allah Tabaraka wa Ta'ala. So now the same thing will be

much of wealth, so much of wealth. Everything we had going for us. But then the greed increased. And after that they started going to the casinos and started dealing fraudulently and started making false insurance claims. Whilst we were doing that, still we were growing and growing. And then the bubble burst, finished. Says, today I am working, my father is working, the whole family is all lost, nothing left. Everything gone down the drain. So this is what happens when the person becomes greedy. Now Allah Ta'ala had given the person sufficient amount of wealth, sufficient property, then what was the need to go for more in a haram way? But then when the haram will come, then it will take away even the halal. Therefore I have said many, many times that if a person goes to the casino and if he loses, then it is one azab of Allah Ta'ala that he lost. But if he won, then that is double azab of Allah Ta'ala that he won. Because now he's going to go repeatedly there. And then finally, whatever earnings has come in the haram way, it will drag all the halal earnings too. And look at the disgrace that comes upon such family and such persons. Not only the casinos, any person who has embezzled funds, any person who has been dishonest, and especially when it comes to masjids, madrasas, and amanat and trust, whatever kind of amanat and trust property that might be of the orphans, of the widows, whoever has embezzled those funds or whoever has been dishonest, then within his lifetime he will see embarrassment, shame, disgrace and humiliation. And if not, then within a short period of time, whatever had come, everything will go. Look at the examples throughout the world, in our country and our city and our town. But yet we don't take lessons. So rather be satisfied with that which is coming in a halal way, with which Allah Ta'ala is pleased. How many examples I have given you in the past. Then why chase after that which is haram? It will never ever bring barakat and happiness and peace. It cannot. How can it when it is something that is bringing the curse and the wrath of Allah? Unless of course a person doesn't believe in Allah Ta'ala. He's got no belief in the akhirat, no belief in Rasulullah Sallallahu Alaihi Wasallam's sayings and teachings. Then he's a disbeliever, and for the disbeliever, whatever good actions and deeds he does, he will get somewhere, he must get something. Allah Ta'ala gives it to him plentiful in this world. So now we look at those people who are progressing whilst they are taking interest, whilst they're gambling, and they're progressing, they're putting up buildings and everything. Allah Ta'ala can give on piety and righteousness also, he can give, and sometimes the person is very righteous and pious, but he doesn't get anything in this world. But plentiful for him in the akhirat. But in this world also Allah Ta'ala gives him contentment, which is such a treasure. But we look at those people, and I don't know whether I gave this example here, that the dog, if it has to eat bones, then it will get health, it will get strength, it will grow strong. But if we look at the dog that it is eating bones and getting strong, so therefore we say, why shouldn't we also eat bones? So if we start eating bones, then our bones will become part of the graveyard. For the dog, the bones are healthy. So if the disbeliever takes interest, then he will grow. There's nothing wrong with it. Because in this world he will get, it's his jannat. But now we look at those people, they are taking interest, they're going to the casinos, they're winning so much, lotto wins by the millions, and look at the properties they build after that, and look at how they fly throughout the world and travel on ships, on the oceans. Now we look at all that, that is like looking at the dog eating bones, because for a Muslim that is what it is. If he is going to go for that, then it will be like the bones for the human being. So may Allah Tabaraka wa Ta'ala give us the tawfiq to understand this philosophy. We talk about a lot of philosophy. This is the philosophy of life. That within seconds the person just goes from this world. He doesn't know how long he's going to live. So if he doesn't know how long he's going to live, then live in the way that Allah Ta'ala and His Rasul Sallallahu Alaihi Wasallam are pleased with, because Shariat has taken care, Allah and His Nabi Alayhi Salatu Wasalam has taken care, they've given great consideration to the happiness of the heart of a Muslim and a believer. Halal things Allah Ta'ala has made so much for our enjoyment and for our pleasure. There's so much of halal. In the food line I've explained that so many things Allah Ta'ala made halal. In clothing so many things halal. And so many other things. Why did Allah Ta'ala make halal? So that we enjoy good life in this world too and in the hereafter. But of course with that comes responsibilities, obligations.
that we have to make Amar bil Ma'ruf.

0: Ma'ruf and Nahi anil Munkar. Stay ourselves away from haram and from forbidden things and keep our families away from it. And we ourselves should do that which is pleasing to Allah and His Rasul Sallallahu Alaihi Wasallam and keep our families away. So we make dua that Allah Tabaraka wa Ta'ala remove the difficulties, the hardships and the problems of the entire Ummah, especially in Palestine where the whole Palestine is under siege, the land of the Anbiya, the land of the Awliya, the land of the Sahabas, that wall of shame, as I said. But the world is watching, the Muslim countries are watching. What else can we do except make dua for them? May Allah Ta'ala remove the hardships and may Allah Ta'ala restore Masjid Al-Aqsa back to the Muslim Ummah.
1: بسم الله الرحمن الرحيم ياسين

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1: Hazrat Jabir radiyallahu ta'ala anhu, he says that Rasul Pak sallallahu alayhi wa sallam would not sleep until he would read Surah Alif Lam Tanzeel Sajda and Tabarak al-Lazi bi yadihi al-Mulk. Rasulullah sallallahu alayhi wa sallam would not go to sleep until he read these surahs. And Nabi alayhi salatu wa sallam says that the person who reads Tabarak al-Lazi bi yadihi al-Mulk and Alif Lam Mim Tanzeel Sajda between Maghrib and Isha, the reward for reading these surahs will be as though the reader has stood awake during the night of Qadr, Laylatul Qadr. A person stands up and makes ibadat. The kind of reward for that ibadat that he gets, Allah Tabaraka wa Ta'ala will give him in the recitation of these surahs if he reads it between Maghrib and Isha. But of course, I mentioned in many other majlises that if you look at the great rewards that Allah Tabaraka wa Ta'ala gives on certain simple a'mal or easy a'mal is because of the effort that the person has to put in against his nafs and against shaitan, distracting him from the recitation or from the undertaking of these type of simple, easy to undertake a'mal. Between Maghrib and Isha, how difficult is it to read these two surahs? How much of time does it really take? Not even 15 minutes time, we have finished Surah Yasin Sharif, we have finished Surah Sajda. So it doesn't take time. But who has the time? We will have the time to go and read our newspapers now. We will have the time to go and read, or to go and watch the television. And we will have the time for sports. And we will have the time for everything else. But we cannot have the time to read these surahs which will be of benefit to us, both in this world, in the qabr and in the akhirat. Look at the rewards that Allah Ta'ala gives. Or if a person reads Surah Waqia, then it is Suratul Ghina. Poverty will not come anywhere near that person who reads Surah Waqia every night between Maghrib and Isha, or even before sleep, any part of the night too. If he reads it, inshallah, he'll get the same rewards. Now we make so much of effort that poverty must not come close to us. But these are also means of elevating and removing poverty, for gaining barakat in one's rizq. There are different means. This is also one of the means. And the Sahaba Ikram radiallahu anhu ajmain and the great awliya, they all have great yaqeen on these means. They have more yaqeen on these means than the other means which we adopt. Because these are promised. That if you adopt these means, then it's promised. But you must have that yaqeen. So we'll read Surah Mulk. And for with regards to Suratul Mulk, Suratul Mulk is on page 26. Nabi alayhi salatu wasalam said that verily a surah from the Quran Sharif consisting of 30 ayat interceded for a person until he was pardoned by Allah. And that was Tabarak al-Ladhi biyadihi al-Mulk. Hazrat Abu Huraira radiallahu ta'ala narrates that Suratul Mulk will continue interceding on behalf of its reader until he is pardoned by Allah Tabaraka wa Ta'ala. Rasulullah sallallahu alayhi wa sallam has said that the surah of Tabarak is a great protector and deliverer. It protects and frees a person from the azab of qabr. The punishment of the grave is a reality. Reward in the grave is also a reality. So these 30 ayat, how long does it take to read?

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In the remembrance of Allah Tabaraka wa Ta'ala lies the raza of Allah Ta'ala, the pleasure of Allah Ta'ala. In the remembrance of Allah Ta'ala is the raza of Allah Ta'ala. And the greatest thing in this world that a person can achieve in this world and in the hereafter is the raza of Allah Ta'ala. The raza and the pleasure of Allah Ta'ala is greater than every ni'mat that a person can ever think of. Even the ni'mats of Jannat on the one side and the raza or the pleasure of Allah Ta'ala, the happiness of Allah Ta'ala is on the other side, then the raza of Allah Ta'ala is greater. Because whatever ni'mats of Jannat also the person will receive, he will only receive if Allah Ta'ala is razi. If Allah Ta'ala is not razi, if he is not happy, if he is not pleased, then he is not going to even give those ni'mats of Jannat. So whether it is in this world or in the akhirat, the greatest ni'mat that a person can aspire for, try and achieve, try and acquire, is the raza and the pleasure of Allah Ta'ala. In every ibadat that we do, we must try and seek the raza, the pleasure of Allah Ta'ala. We must not have our nafs in there. We must not keep some share for the nafs. The moment you are going to do it for the pleasure of Allah Ta'ala, then all those desires which a person has due to the promptings of his nafs, Allah Ta'ala will give those or fulfill those desires out of his raza. Understand what I am saying? That why does a person want to show? What is the niyat when he wants to show? He wants to gain respect. He wants to have some kind of position of honor. He wants some kind of congratulations, some kind of shabashi, some kind of wahwa, some kind of praises. Those are the niyats of the nafs. That is what the nafs wants. And that is why the nafs makes a person give charities. The nafs makes the person sometime read extra namazes for riyah, for show. Because he wants one of those things which I just mentioned. If you look at the bottom line, what else does the nafs want? Why else does a person make riyah business? Why else does he give big, big charities? Except that he wants name and fame. So if he is giving it for that, of course there are exceptions. There are lots of people giving with ikhlas. They are not giving for the sake of riya or show. Or they are making extra ibadat, zikr, tilawat, umrah, zhaj, for the pleasure of Allah Ta'ala. So why else does the person, or when the nafs is shamil, when it is included, then the person is now making extra namazes, sometimes making extra nawafil, sometimes he's making extra zikr, something else. So what does he want by that? So that people may recognize him, that he is an abid, he is a zakir, he is a person who is engaged in ibadat, zikr, tilawat. So name, fame, these are the things that nafs wants. Now it's not necessary that when the person is going to do it for the pleasure of the nafs, then Allah Ta'ala will definitely give him all those things that he is seeking. It's not necessary. Sometimes people will catch up with his riya, and instead of giving him congratulations, they are going to talk about it, that this person, what was the need for him to come such and make such a big announcement about the charity that he gave, or make such a big announcement of the kayfiyat that he had in his tawaf, or in his umras, or in his zikr and tilawat. What was the need for all that? So one is
the person is doing it for the nafs, and the other he is doing it for Allah Ta'ala. So in zikrullah, if it is done sincerely, if it is done with niyat which is khalis, sincere, then in there lies the raza of Allah Ta'ala. And that's the greatest ni'mat that a person can achieve. And once he has got the raza of Allah Ta'ala, on that action which he did sincerely for the pleasure of Allah Ta'ala, then all those things which he was searching for, now Allah Ta'ala from his side with his raza is going to give him the same thing. What he was seeking and on which he would have got no sawab, no reward, no nothing. Now he did it khalisatan li wajhillah, solely for the pleasure of Allah. My Allah must become pleased with me. Finish. Full stop. Now Allah tabaraka wa ta'ala will become happy and pleased, and he will now put into the hearts of people izzat for that person. What he was seeking through that riya, now Allah ta'ala will put it with his pleasure and with his raza. It is just like you give a piece of cheese to a rat also, and you give a piece of cheese to a human being also who is beloved to you, a good piece of cheese you give him for breakfast. But when you're giving to the beloved, you are giving out of happiness. And when you are, or you feed your pets, then you are feeding them out of happiness. And when you're giving to the rat, then you are trapping them. You want them to come for the cheese and then trap them. So to one you are giving with your raza, and to the other one you are giving with your anger. So those who get some kind of name, fame, for a little while they get, but they got it with the anger of Allah tabaraka wa ta'ala, so finally it will lead to destruction, humiliation, disgrace, shame, because it didn't come with the raza of Allah ta'ala. And that person who achieved it with the raza and the pleasure of Allah tabaraka wa ta'ala, Allah ta'ala will increase that ni'mat. And even if there are enemies that for they think that they can destroy this person's respect and honor and whatever Allah ta'ala has blessed him, then it would be a test for a little while. But Allah ta'ala will then finally show those people that it was given to him with my raza, with my pleasure, so therefore he will remain dominant. So now that will come with the raza and pleasure of Allah ta'ala. So this is the greatest benefit of zikrullah, that the person slowly but surely gets closer and closer to Allah ta'ala, and after a period of time, now he gets Allah ta'ala's raza and pleasure. That's what happens. Now many people, they write, and sometimes they say, Mawlana, when we make zikr, when we make tilawat, when we come away early to the masjid, when we hold a tasbih, then people make a joke, they make a mockery, and sometimes they tell us, you're doing it for show. So what must we do? Must we give it up? So if you are going to give it up for the sake of the people, that is also riya. One is the person is doing it for the people, and the other is not doing it again for the people. That shows people is in his heart. That shows he's got people in his heart. If he was doing it for Allah Ta'ala's pleasure, then he's not going to worry about people. So the person must neither do ibadat or zikr, tilawat, anything for the people, and nor must he leave it out for the sake of the people. Why must he worry about the people? If he's got tasbih and they are saying that you're acting very pious and holy, good luck to them. As long as you are not doing it to act holy and pious. If you are making tilawat, you coming early to the masjid, you sitting in the first row and reading Quran Sharif, and people are saying he's acting holy and pious, let them think. As long as you are not thinking that, as long as you are not doing it for the show of the people, so carry on. So neither do an ibadat for the sake of the people, nor leave it out for the sake of the people. That is ikhlas. So when we are going to get raza of Allah tabaraka wa ta'ala, then we are going to get all those things that we are searching through riya. So what I am saying is that don't do it for the sake of name and fame and congratulations and respect. We don't do it for those reasons. We do it for the pleasure of Allah ta'ala. Then Allah ta'ala will, with his wisdom, to whatever extent he wants to give somebody respect, honor, name, fame, he will give it to him. But we don't search for it in these things. Even to make that ibadat so that Allah ta'ala becomes happy and gives us name and fame, the person is now doing it so that Allah ta'ala becomes happy and gives me name and fame. So these are the traps of the nafs.
And who is going to pick this up? Unless the person has some Shaykh Kamil. Otherwise nafs, the snake of nafs bites from different sides. So Allah Tabaraka wa Ta'ala's raza is something that a person achieves by making zikrullah for his pleasure. And he must not worry about the comments, the criticism, the ridicule of the people. As long as he is progressing, why must he worry? If a person is increasing in his business, more and more customers are coming and flowing into that business, and somebody is criticizing and mocking, does he get worried about it? He doesn't get worried. As long as he is making the business, so as long as we are making the business of the akhirat, carry on. By way of example, it could have been an incident also, but it's mentioned in the kitabs. Imam Ghazali Rahmatullah has also stated it. He says that one person was very much in love with one of the king's daughters. In those days, those kings were not like our kings. You could have access somehow to those kings also. But because he was a poor person and he did not have those qualities that the king was looking for to give his daughter in marriage to, so this person was wondering what to do. But he was also a thief also. He was a bit of a chore. So one day he found an opportunity to get into the palace to steal with all the security and with all the television cameras and everything else and all the high-tech security that they have at Buckingham Palace. Still some chores get inside. They scale the wall and get inside. So those days they didn't even have this kind of security. So if he got inside, what we must doubt of it. So somehow he got inside. Now when he went inside, the king and his wife were having a discussion regarding this daughter. They said that we are going to give our daughter to a person who is very, very pious. Because they were pious people, the king and the wife. They said, we're going to look for a very, very pious person, a namazi person, an ibadat guzar. We're going to look for such a person and we're going to give our daughter to him, even if he is poor. So when he heard this, he said, why must I waste my time here? I want the daughter. So he got out of the palace and said, went away to a nearby masjid. And he sat in that masjid and he started engaging himself in ibadah, zikr, tilawat. 24 hours he doesn't move from the masjid. Day and night he's making Quran, tilawat, zikr, ibadah. Just eats a little bit, some dry bread, but he's carrying on and on. So after a few days, people got to know in the locality there's a very pious person in this masjid around here. Then they passed the message on to the neighbors to somebody else, and it reached the king. That in the nearby masjid, bahut hi ibadat guzar, nek, saleh aadmi hai. Now he was making all those sajdas and all for his daughter. But in any case, the message reached him. But because this person was making that ibadat over a long period of time before the message really reached the king, and now when the message reached the king said, now call him. So when they called him, he said, I intend giving my daughter to you in your marriage because of your ibadat, your zikr, your tilawat, and your piety, and your taqwa. So now the reply that he gave, he said, indeed, O king, when I began my salat and my zikr and my tilawat and my ibadat, it was for your daughter. I wanted to marry her. Therefore, I started doing all these things. But the taste and the enjoyment and the kefir that I start getting in this ibadat, in this zikr, in this tilawat, now what is your daughter? Allah Ta'ala has given me the best of both worlds. So the king said, well, now even more, I'm interested in giving my daughter to you. So now what he got? He got the daughter also, and he got ikhlas also. So he started with riya, he started with show business. But he didn't give it up. He continued, carried on. So Allah Ta'ala, out of that same namaz, same zikr, same tilawat and same ibadat, which was for riya, Allah Ta'ala gave him ikhlas in that, and Allah Ta'ala put such love of that ibadat, zikr, tilawat in his heart, that even the king's daughter after that was of no concern. But Allah Ta'ala gave him both them. So even if it is riya in the beginning, but don't worry about people all the time. Don't do it for the sake of people and don't leave it out for the sake of people. Do it for the pleasure of

ظلمنا أنفسنا وإن لم تغفر لنا وترحمنا لنكونن من الخاسرين. Oh my beloved Allah, Oh my Rahim Allah, Oh my Kareem Allah, Oh my most forgiving Allah, most compassionate loving Allah, Oh my most tolerant Allah, Oh my most caring Allah, Oh my most merciful Allah, Oh my most beautiful Allah. Forgive each and every one of us. My beloved Allah, You dearly love forgiveness of sins. My beloved Allah, we are extending our begging bowls before You. This part of the night, nothing else has gathered us here except making tawbah from our sins and seeking Your rahmat, Your mercy, Your forgiveness. Oh, my beloved Allah, we have extended our begging bowls. Your rahmat, Your forgiveness is unlimited, man. Your treasures of forgiveness are unlimited. We are seeking from Your unlimited treasures, my beloved Allah. Forgive each and every one of us. We know that the only thing that is required is forgiveness of sins and our conditions will change. My beloved Allah, we are ashamed of the sins that we have been committing all our lives. Day and night we have been disobeying You. Your great ni'mats and bounties of sight, of hearing, of speech, of heart and mind, of hands and feet we have been using for Your disobedience. Ay Allah, teri hi di hui ni'mate kha kha kar, after eating the food provided by You, drinking the water given by You, drinking different kinds of juices and minerals, eating different kinds of foods, oh Allah, when health comes in our bodies, then we use the strength to commit adultery, to commit fornication, to go to cinemas, discos, to watch the haram on the television screens and on the internet. My beloved Allah, we use our hands for haram, we use our feet to walk towards haram. All Your ni'mats, Your bounties, Your gifts for Your disobedience, day and night. My Allah, who else could have tolerated so much except You, my Allah? Ya Allah, no one else could have tolerated so much of our evil. Ya Allah, how merciful You are, how forgiving You are, how kind and loving You are. In spite of all our sins, You are giving us so much to eat, so much to drink, so much to wear. Ah, my Allah, if there had been another Allah besides You, He would have shaken the ground beneath our feet. He would have sent the gale force winds against us. He would have drowned us in the waters of the ocean. My beloved Allah, but how loving You are. How much of opportunities You are giving to us to return to You, to make tawbah, to seek forgiveness. To seek forgiveness from You, my beloved Allah. So much of opportunities You are giving to us. May Allah give us the appreciation of all these ni'mats. Ya Allah, we are ashamed of the sins that we have committed. We are not bragging about our sins. We are not justifying our sins. May Allah, whatever sins we committed, whether major or minor, sins, oh my beloved Allah, whether we committed them in the light of day or darkness of night, whether we committed them knowingly or unknowingly, my beloved Allah, forgive each and every one of us. Forgive the sins of our eyes, of our ears, of our tongues, of our hands and feet, of our heart and mind. Ya Allah, forgive the sins of our parents, our wives and children, our brothers and sisters, our family members, and the entire ummah of Rasulullah sallallahu alaihi wasallam.

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I mentioned in one of my talks that unfortunately many of us believe that this kitab Fazail Amal has been written by that great Shaykh of the time, Hazrat Shaykh Zakariya Sahib Rahmatullah Ali, only for the people in the Jamaat, whereas it is something that he has made available for every layman like us. We too at least can get to know what the virtues are of performing our salat, what the warnings are of not performing salat, what the virtues are of fasting in Ramadan or keeping fast on other days, what is the virtue of Laylatul Qadr, what are the virtues of the different azkar if the person reads La ilaha illallah, or the other tasbihat, then what are the virtues, what has been promised, because it is human nature that we want some kind of a return. We say we must get some return on investment. Allah tabaraka wa ta'ala gave us the time, He gives us the tawfiq, and then we do one or two things of ibadat, but then still He gives us big returns. It is as if we have made some kind of investment. That is human nature, that we want to see some returns. So by knowing what is the virtue of an amal, then the person does it with more dedication. So then he does it with more dedication. Even the fasting itself in Ramadan, what does Nabi alayhi salatu wasalam say? Man sama ramadana imanam wa ihtisaban ghufira lahu ma taqaddama min dhanbi. The person who fasts in the month of Ramadan with iman and with expectation of reward, expectation of thawab, it has been beautifully translated by one ashiq of Allah Ta'ala, ashiqana tarjuma, ke jo thawab ki lalach mein roza rakhta hai Ramzan Sharif mein, thawab ki lalach mein. How a person has greed for other things, like that he has greed for this thawab also. We must have greed for thawab, because that's the currency of the akhirat. But we do it for the pleasure of Allah Ta'ala, and He is the one who is giving the rewards. So then his past sins, we're talking about the minor sins, will be forgiven. The same with the person who stands up in the nights of Ramadan, engages himself in salat. So he's with two things again, with iman and ihtisaban. He got iman also and is looking forward to the rewards on that. And the person who stands up in the night of Qadr, Laylatul Qadr, again with iman and ihtisaban, sawab ki lalach mein, in the greed for sawab. So Allah tabaraka wa ta'ala will forgive his past sins. So we are being encouraged in this manner. The same with Hajj, the fazail of Hajj. So if you, to give you some encouragement, that you should read this kitab Fazail Ramadan before Ramadan. But now that these nights are coming, there is a whole section there on Atikaf, the section on Laylatul Qadr. Now these things, if we know, then we'll look forward to the rewards. Now just with this one Hadith Sharif, because it is the 21st night, so let us take it from the source. And it is a Hadith Sharif which has been recorded in Mishkat Sharif. And it, an Abi Sayyid al-Khudri radiyallahu ta'ala, anna Rasulullah sallallahu alayhi wa sallam i'takafa al-ashra al-awwala min Ramadan. Nabi alayhi salatu wa sallam made i'takaf for the first 10 nights of Ramadan. 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Thereafter, the middle 10 days, Nabi alayhi salatu wasalam made i'tikaf in a Turkish tent
inside the masjid a Turkish tent that we made in Turkey. So from those days, the Turks seem to have been experts in making good tents, or whatever the meaning, but the thing is, it's mentioned in the Hadith Sharif, it was a Turkish tent. Nabi alayhi salatu wasalam made a i'tikaf in that. 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Now look at the words that Nabi alayhi salatu wasalam is using. He raised his head out of the tent after the 20 days and then he said, or 20 nights, and said, verily in search of Laylatul Qadr did I perform the i'tikaf for the first 10, then for the middle 10. Then someone, that is an angel, came and told me that it is in the last 10 days. So whosoever has made i'tikaf with me should continue for the last 10 days. I had indeed been shown that night and then made to forget which one it shall be. And verily did I see myself prostrating to Allah Ta'ala with my forehead on mud on the morning after that night. So seek Laylatul Qadr in the last 10 nights of Ramadan. Seek it amongst the uneven ones. A Sahabi by the name of Hazrat Abu Sa'id radiallahu ta'ala anhu, he says that that same night it rained. The roof on the masjid leaked. I looked at Nabi alayhi salatu wasalam's two eyes, and on his forehead were remains of water and mud. This was on the morning of the 21st. Nabi alayhi salatu wasalam performed his sujood on clay. Now that was Nabi alayhi salatu wasalam's 21st night. It rained, the roof leaked. The great Nabi of Allah tabaraka wa ta'ala, his masjid was that simple. These days our masjid, we want all the kinds of comforts, then we will make namaz. It is extremely difficult in a masjid to make everything comfortable for everyone. Now just look at the heat and cold. Now somebody has got high blood pressure, somebody has got low blood pressure, somebody feels very cold, somebody feels very hot. Now how are we going to adjust all the fans and aircon and everything for every person? So therefore when we go to the masjid, then whatever is possible, they will try and do, those who are in charge. But it's not going to be possible to make it comfortable for everyone. So we're supposed to be coming mujahids from the masjid. The masjid was a place to become a mujahid. And instead we want ease, comfort, luxuries. But because of our weakness, so therefore we are told that we don't have to have our masjids such that there is no roof there, or it is made of just wood and iron. And thereafter if it rains, then the ground gets wet and we must make sajda on the sand. It doesn't mean that we have to have that. There's nothing wrong. You have a nice masjid, you have carpets, whatever Allah tabaraka wa ta'ala provides, is nothing wrong. But Hazrat Ji Mawla Yusuf Rahmatullah Alayhi used to say, Nabi Alayhi Salatu Wasalam ke zamane mein masjid kachi thi, lekin namazi pakke the. Aur hamare zamane mein masajid pakki ban gayi, lekin namazi kachche ban gaye. In his time, the masjid were not like our masjid. Simple, basic masjid. Masjid kachi thi. But the namazis were solid. Their iman was solid. Nothing would shake their iman. They conquered the world. Look at the battle of Badr, battle of Uhud, battle of Khandaq, Fatah Makkah. Thereafter when they spread out, they went up to Europe, Africa, different parts of the world. What kind of solid iman they had. So where did that preparation come from? That preparation came from the masjid. That is where their iman was made and developed. The masjid is not the place to run the vehicle. The garage, we take the vehicle for repairs. Or it is made, the parts are assembled in a building somewhere. But after that we run the car on the highway. Like that in the masjid, the iman is developed. And then we will
run this vehicle of ours in our businesses, in our homes, in our walimas, in our marriages, in every way, all the departments. Now we will see how well it was developed and how well it was made in that masjid. So therefore this 21st night, it was on that occasion. Then we've got ahadith of 23rd night, 25th night, 27th night. But that one word, Al-Tamisu, Nabi alayhi salatu wasalam was made to search for the Laylatul Qadr, and he said, I was informed, and then I was made to forget. And there are different reasons given for that. But my purpose to bring it to you from the Kitab directly was to show you that this is a night that we have to search for. We must apply ourselves. Just as a person who is seeking something and is desperate, he's got a passion for something, then how he seeks it, like that we have to seek it. There will be concessions because of our weakness and because of the times in which we are living and the fitnas around us and the environment in which we live. So we don't say that in our time, now every night stay awake whole night and then next day you're going to work, you can't stand straight. We don't say that. Those people who can, who reduce their workloads, then they should do that and spend as much time as possible in ibadah, zikr, tilawat in the masjid, or sleep, but don't engage in any kind of haram or any kind of futile activity. If the person is sleepy, go and sleep. Just abstain from anything that is displeasing to Allah tabaraka wa ta'ala. Go on a diet of sins and make it our passion that we just want to give up sins. And if we haven't been able to do so in the past 20 days, then at least the last 10 now, a person says that I really, really want my Allah in my life. He is my creator. I don't want to leave this world in a state that he is displeased with me. And also my life is in his control. He can make it happy one and he can make it miserable. Allah Ta'ala can give and Allah Ta'ala can snatch away. So I want to please my Allah. So now these 10 days also, if the person really applies himself, he'll see the difference. He'll see the difference, how he'll find it easier after Ramadan to do those things which Allah Ta'ala has ordered and stay away from that which he has prohibited. So the 21st night, you diversify, do a little bit of namaz, a little bit of zikr, a little bit of tilawat, and make a lot of dua. Make a lot of dua, because that is what these nights are for. And inshallah you'll find things changing.

Oh Allah, far too long have I remained a useless person, useless. We must consider ourselves as useless. We may be occupied in many, many activities, but in reality, or in comparison with that which we should be really doing, or how much we should be making an effort with regards to deen, with regards to our spirituality, with regards to our connection and bonding with Allah Ta'ala and His Nabi alayhi salatu wasalam, then we know how little it is. How little it is. Most of our time is in nothing but earning our livelihood, which is necessary, which is important, and it is a farz after the other farais. If a person earns his livelihood in a halal way, then that is also deen. But he's not here to just earn his halal livelihood. After that, what? I mean, we have to do something with that halal livelihood. Now with that halal livelihood, what are we going to do? We'll buy some clothes, we'll buy some food, we'll build a home, buy a car. Now the necessities of life, transport, accommodation, some clothes, some food. But now if the person day and night, 24 hours, all his life, his obsession is nothing but just earn. So then we'll say that he hasn't understood the purpose of his life. He's not here for that purpose, that is a need. So therefore he's allowed and it is rewarded if he does it in accordance with Quran and Sunnah. So what is referred here is the time that we have wasted. We have wasted so much of our life. If you really look at the life that we have wasted, then it's unreal. And we will regret it. At the time of death, the person will regret. So therefore he says, Bahut dino reh chuka nikamma, bas ab mujhe kaam ka bana de. Oh Allah, now make me a useful person. I must be beneficial for others. I must be useful. Help, assist, impart knowledge. Do anything that will benefit others. The poor, the needy, the destitute, family, friends. That is the life of a Muslim and Mu'min. Not to harm anybody. And we must have a large heart. Accommodating heart, forgiveness. If there is anything that has caused any injury and pain, then just think that we also want forgiveness from Allah Ta'ala. So we must be also prepared to forgive. We must be prepared to forgive, otherwise how do we expect then forgiveness from Allah Ta'ala? So, Bahut dino reh chuka nikamma, bas ab mujhe kaam ka bana de. میں کب سے ہوں محو خواب غفلت بس اب جگا دے بس اب جگا دے. It is as if we are in a dream world. He says as if I am in a dream world for a long long time. So now get me up from this dream. A person is dreaming away, he's in prison, he's in chains and in everything, and he's dreaming of palace and there is a king and he's got at his beck and call thousands of slaves and servants. So will that dream help him in any way? When his eyes open, will it help him? So like that, it says we are in a dream world. It is as if we are enjoying those palaces and those homes and those cars and the oil wells and the gold and silver and the uranium, platinum and diamonds in our dream. Because when you ask a person after 80 years of his life or 100 years of his life, that how did your life pass by? He says like a dream. That's what everybody says. It was like a dream. How the child grows up in front of the parents' eyes, we say it's like a dream. The child was in the nappies, and after some time we say it's crawling, then we say walking, then we say it's running, and then he runs so far that he leaves the parents also and runs away. Finally he runs away. So the parents say that he was just now in his nappies, and look at it now, how he's. Or the child was useless in the nappies, didn't even know how to handle his own hygiene, and now suddenly the person has gone and become a president, he's become a cabinet minister, he's become a tycoon. So we are saying to Allah Tabaraka wa Ta'ala that this dream world that we are in, get us up from that. That means we use the things, use the ni'mats of Allah Ta'ala, nothing wrong. We must not become like those who just condemn wealth. How are we going to condemn wealth? How are we going to build masajid, madaris? How are we going to make umrah, hajj? How are we going to take care of poor, needy? How are we going to give zakat?
So then, so it's not the wealth, it is the usage, how the person earns it and how he uses it. میں کب سے ہوں محو خواب غفلت بس اب جگا دے بس اب جگا دے.

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1: 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We don't know where they are gone. We are still like a speck of dust on the ground, my Allah. We are like the dry leaf that when the wind blows we pick up a little bit, and then when the wind stops the leaf drops. Again after a little while the wind blows the leaf picks up, then the breeze stops the leaf drops. So the leaf remains on the ground all the time, rolling from here to there to there, there to there, goes round and round, or moves a little distance, but it remains on the ground. It doesn't take off. So we are like that. So, oh Allah, we are still like that. And others have taken off. We must always think of ourselves as the weakest link of the ummah. And think of others, no matter what they may have done, whatever sins they may have committed. We must dislike the sins, and if we are in authority, like parents or teachers or some shaykh, or whoever is in authority, then it is his duty that he must make islah. Sometimes he has to reprimand, sometimes he has to shake up the person from his sleep and indifference and negligence. So that is a different thing, but even in that there must be compassion, there must be love, there must be kindness. How we would like our own child to grow up and to come out of the vice dens. So sometimes we will even reprimand the child, and parents sometimes slap the child. But the child knows that it is out of love. So like that we must have love for others. But as far as ourselves we are concerned, we must think that we are the weakest link. We don't know when that person will make some tawbah istighfar and become the beloved of Allah Ta'ala. And if we get pride over our deeds and actions, then we don't know where we will go. So mujhe bhi kuch fikr aakhirat ho bahut hi ghaflat shiar hu main. We are asking Allah Ta'ala that give us some also fikr aakhirat. Tujhko ghafil fikr uqba kuch nahi. Oh you ghafil negligent one, you've got no fikr of the aakhirat. Khwaja sahab addresses us and he says, oh you negligent one, you've got no fikr and concern that you have to depart from this world someday. Khana dhoka aish hai dunya kuch nahi. Don't let this world deceive you. It's a world of deception. There is just glitter and glamour everywhere. So don't let it deceive you. Khana dhoka aish hai dunya kuch nahi. For a little while. You eat the best food. How long is that taste in the mouth? The best, most delicious food if a person eats, for how long is that taste in the mouth? In fact, because it's very delicious, so the person eats and eats and eats because it's delicious. Then he doesn't see whether he's suffering from diabetes or he's suffering from any other kind of sickness because it's delicious. And then he realizes that all the food went into the stomach, but that much was not needed for the stomach. The stomach didn't need that much. But just because it was tasty, So he was just devouring. But now he realizes that the stomach is feeling very heavy. But he can't do anything about it. So the taste is just in the mouth. And that too because of the teeth. After a little while, nothing. Then we know what is the end result of all the food that we have eaten. The same with clothes. After some time is tattered and torn, it loses its color and fades away, or it is losing its shape. And then how many people have really got the clothes that they purchased a couple years ago? And nowadays we don't even keep it for a few months. So the clothes also, that is the end result. Anything you will take, finally there will be complete disintegration or loss. So we make use of these things to make our akhirat. The person will make use of his sight, of his speech, of his wealth, of his hands, of his feet, of his home, of his car, everything. Use it correctly and make the akhirat. So therefore he say, Mujhe bhi kuch fikr akhirat ho, bahut hi ghaflat shi'ar mein hoon, raha mein bekar zindagi var. 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

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beloved Allah My most beloved Allah Allah Allah Allah Allah My Rahim Allah, My Kareem Allah, Most Forgiving Allah, Most Compassionate, Most Loving, Most Caring Allah, Oh My Most Tolerant, Most Beneficent, Most Merciful Allah. My Beloved Allah, we have raised our begging bowls before you. It is the 21st night of Ramadan. We haven't been able to do justice to our fasting in the days that have gone by. Beloved Allah, we haven't shown appreciation of this Mubarak month as it should be shown. Our negligence and our indifference did not change. Ay Rabbi Kareem, we remained drowning in the ocean of sins even in the month of Ramadan. My Beloved Allah, we did not control our hearts and our gazes and our actions. Rabbi Kareem, we are the most sinful servants of yours on the surface of the earth. But you dearly love forgiveness of the sins of the sinners who turn towards you. My Beloved Allah, others are soaring high in the sky. We are like speck of dust on the ground. But your doors of forgiveness are wide open, my Allah. The ocean of forgiveness is so vast, that just one drop from that ocean is sufficient to wash away the sins of mankind around the globe. Ay Rabbi Kareem, Ay Rahim Kareem Allah, in this Mubarak night, after the Taraweeh prayers, after Zikrullah, we have raised our begging bowls before you. You are watching us this very moment. We are before your gaze and sight, my Allah. We haven't raised our hands before some idol that cannot see us, cannot listen to us, cannot help us in any way. We have raised our hands before an almighty, all-powerful, all-knowing, all-seeing, all-hearing, omnipotent creator. Rabbi Kareem, our life in your control. Our sight, hearing, speech, heart, liver and lungs, everything in your control. The ground on which we walk is in your control. The heavens and the earth in your control. Rabbi Kareem, we are therefore seeking forgiveness of all sins that we have committed in our lives. Our major sins and minor sins. Sins that we committed knowingly or unknowingly in the light of day or darkness of nights. My Beloved Allah, you could have seized us there and then. You could have brought embarrassment, shame, disgrace and humiliation. If we were popping drugs in our mouth or committing adultery or dancing away in some nightclub or with a bottle of wine in our hands or watching some filth on the internet or on the television screen. You could have destroyed us, my Allah, in a gambling den. But my Beloved Allah, how Rahim you are, how Kareem you are. In spite of all our sins, you are giving us another opportunity of making tawbah. You have given us another opportunity of turning towards you and seeking forgiveness of all those sins. Ay Rabbi Kareem, give us the tawfiq to fulfill the rights of people.
Give us the tawfiq to fulfill the rights of our parents, our children, wives, brothers, sisters, family members, ummat of Nabi alayhi salatu was salam, Muslim or non-Muslim. Hey Rabbi Kareem, give us the tawfiq to fulfill everybody's rights. Give us the tawfiq to pray 5 times a day, to fast in Ramadan, to give zakat if due, to go for hajj if farz. Hey Rabbi Kareem, we are extremely weak servants of yours. But we are seeking from your unlimited treasures of forgiveness and mercy. Ay Rabbi Kareem, change the direction of our lives. Take us on the road that leads to you, on the road that leads to Jannat, on the road that leads to Nabi alayhi salatu wasalam. Distance us from nafs and shaitan. Distance us from nafs and shaitan. Nafs or shaitan, dono ne milkar hai kiya hai mujhko tabah. اے میرے مولا میری مدد کر چاہتا ہوں میں تیری پناہ تیرے سوا ہمارا کوئی سہارا نہیں تیرے سوا کوئی ہمارا

and sisters, family members. Unite the hearts of the Ummah of Nabiya Pak sallallahu alayhi wa sallam. Oh my beloved Allah, my Rahim Allah, my Kareem Allah. At present in so many parts of the world, there are millions of people, Pakistan, Palestine, Chechnya, Bosnia, Afghanistan, Kashmir, Sudan, Somalia. Ay Rabbi Kareem, how many millions of people are homeless, displaced because of earthquakes, floodwaters, gale force winds, tsunamis. Ay Rabbi Kareem, unki mushkilat ko dur farma. Remove the pain, the suffering, the difficulties. Don't test my beloved Allah. We know it is because of our sins that mankind is suffering around the globe. Forgive us and remove the suffering of mankind around the globe. Ay Rabbi Kareem, hamare hal par raham farma. Hamare hal par raham farma. My beloved Allah, those who are sick and ailing, give them shifa. There are so many people in hospitals, in clinics, in homes. So many have met up with accidents. So many have been shot. So many have been suffering from different kinds of sicknesses and diseases and ailments. Oh Allah, we know that sometimes these sicknesses, diseases, pain and suffering can be a rahmat and a mercy in disguise. But that is for the very pious and the righteous ones. Ya Allah, we are not in that caliber and category. For us, forgive our sins and remove our pain and suffering. And even if it is in the form of a mercy, change it to the mercy of good health. Poverty, if it is, my Allah, then change the poverty of the person to the mercy of good wealth. Ay Rabbi Kareem, those who are weak, give them strength. Those who are in financial difficulties, remove their pain. And bless them with plentiful of halal rizq and remove their suffering. Ya Allah, those who are in search of employment, give them halal employment. Those who are in search of marriage partners, bless them with partners that are compatible, pious and righteous. Ay Rabbi Kareem, those who have no children, bless them with pious children. Those who have children, make those children pious and righteous. My beloved Allah, give us the tawfiq to upbring our children in a manner that is most befitting a Muslim. Ay Rabbi Kareem, give us the himmat and courage to throw out of our homes and lives all that is causing such corruption in the life of our children. In our country also, my Allah, change the conditions of insecurity to security. Change the conditions of restlessness, my beloved Allah, to that of peace and harmony and tranquility. Fill our hearts with peace and tranquility and sukoon. Ek din marna hai, akhir maut hai. My beloved Allah, don't let the angel of death visit us in a disco, cinema, theatre, gambling den. Any kind of haram action. We don't know when the angel of death will strike. Ay Rabbi Kareem, my beloved Allah, when the time of our death comes, take us to Madina Tawayyibah. Bless us with shahadat in Madina Tawayyibah, with burial in Baqi. If it is not destined there, wherever it may be, let it be in a state that you are pleased with us. My beloved Allah, my Rahim Allah, garche pur khata hai par kahan jaye tera banda. Tere dar par tera banda ba ummeed e karam aaya. Garche pur khata hai par kahan jaye tera banda. Tere dar par tera banda ba ummeed e karam aaya. We have come to your door, my Allah, with great hope, great umid. Ya Allah, accept this entire wajba that has raised hands before you. Ya Allah, this part of the night, such a large crowd of young people who have everything going for them. But Ya Allah, they have come to your door and raised up their begging bowls in this Mubarak night of the 21st. Ya Allah, don't deprive anyone. Whosoever, by Allah, has raised his or her hand this part of the night before you, don't deprive. Open the floodgates of your mercy for them. Ya Allah, aaj raat hamari maghfirat kar de.

0: 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There is no other door for us that we can tap by Allah. Where else can we go? If a dog is kicked from one butcher, he can go to another. If a beggar is chased from one home, he can go to another home. But my Allah, if you have to turn away your glance of mercy, where do we go? Ya Allah. Ay Rabbe Kareem, we cannot know the needs of everyone. We cannot know, my Allah, the desires and wishes of everyone. But you are well aware of the good wishes, the desires, the aspirations that is in the hearts of each and every individual who has raised his or her hand before you this part of the night. With your fazl, with your kindness, with your ihsan, fulfill their good wishes, good tamanna, good desires. Ay Rabbi Kareem, those who have sat in i'tikaf, accept their i'tikaf, make it maqbool. Ya Allah, protect and safeguard their family members whom they have left behind and come into the masjid, my beloved Allah. Ya Allah, bless them with barakat in their sitting. Accept their ibadat, their zikr, their tilawat, their i'tikaf. And ay Allah, give us a share in their du'as. Ay Rabbi Kareem, those who have gone to the Haramain Sharifain, Makkah Mukarrama, Madina Tayyiba to make i'tikaf. And those who are there for Umrahs, ay Rabbi Kareem, make it maqbool, mabroor. Those who are planning to go for Hajj, make it easy for them. Remove any kind of obstacles that may be in their path. Ay Rabbi Kareem, make their Hajj easy and maqbool. My beloved Allah, my Rahim Allah, bless us with all the goodness that Nabi alayhi salatu wasalam begged for us in his entire life. Bless the ummat with that goodness. And from all the mischief, corruption, fitnas that he asked for protection, especially that of Dajjal, protect us and the ummat of Nabi Paak sallallahu alayhi wa sallam. 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Make the remaining days and nights easy for us, my Allah. اب تو راضی ہو جا، اب تو راضی ہو جا، اب تو راضی ہو جا. 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Alhamdulillah, we finished on time. Now those that are leaving, then those who are sitting should not be obstructing them from leaving. If your cars are going to be obstructing, then get to your cars.
1: Khulani radiallahu ta'ala anhu then went to pay his respects to Sayyidina Abu Bakr Siddiq radiallahu ta'ala anhu, who was now the Khalifa of the Muslimin. And there he met and saw Umar Farooq radiallahu ta'ala anhu seated beside Sayyidina Abu Bakr Siddiq radiallahu ta'ala anhu. Sayyidina Umar Farooq radiallahu ta'ala anhu, on seeing Abu Muslim Khulani radiallahu ta'ala anhu, stood up. He took Abu Muslim by the shoulders and he brought him and he seated him between himself and said Abu Bakr Siddiq radiallahu ta'ala anhu. And he said, he uttered these words. Who uttered these words? Said Umar Farooq radiallahu ta'ala anhu. He said, Alhamdulillah, that Allah ta'ala be praised for having favored me with the sight of a member of the Ummah of Rasulullah sallallahu alayhi wa sallam before my death, who has lived through the experience of the miracle of Nabi Ibrahim alayhi salatu wassalam. he embraced him. Saying thus, he embraced Abu Khulani, Abu Muslim Khulani radiallahu ta'ala anhu. Thus we see that the mu'jiza of the messengers of Allah ta'ala have been performed from time to time by the ummah of Sayyidina Rasulullah sallallahu alayhi wa sallam, and in the case of the awliya, we call it karamat. This fact brings me to the second matter which I propose to discuss now. And this deals with the modern commentators of the Quran Majid, who cynically reject the truth of the miracles of the messengers, in other words, of the prophets of Allah subhanahu wa ta'ala. In this case, we are dealing with the miracle of the escape of Nabi Ibrahim alayhi salatu wasalam from the fire built by Namrud, which we have discussed so far in a reasonable detail. We take firstly the commentary of Yusuf Ali, since this dangerous commentary is widely distributed throughout the world. Now you judge for yourselves as I quote the following as to the authenticity of the commentary of Yusuf Ali. Yusuf Ali comments as follows on ayat number 68 and 69 of Surah 21, known as Surah Anbiya. I write it down for you. In other words, under the story of Nabi Ibrahim alayhi salatu wasalam, where this miracle that the fire did not burn Nabi Ibrahim alayhi salam, this is what Yusuf Ali writes in his commentary below. He states, "The nature of fire, by all the physical laws of matter, is to be hot. The supremacy of mind over matter is a phrase much used, but the supremacy of the spiritual over the material is not so commonly understood. And yet it is the greatest factor in the estimate of reality. The material is ephemeral and relative. The spiritual is eternal and absolute. Through all the fire of persecution and hatred, Abraham remained unhurt." I will repeat this sentence of his. "Through all the fire of persecution and hatred, Abraham remained unhurt. The fire became cool and a means of safety for Abraham." Unquote. Further on, Yusuf Ali states even more clearly but cleverly, and I quote again, "Or the incident may only be allegorical." Or the incident may be only allegorical. Unquote. Commentary of Yusuf Ali, page 837. Now let me explain this to you because of the words that he has used. I will break it down for you, make understanding much easier. Yusuf Ali, in his own words, wants us to accept this matter of the cooling of the fire and its inability to burn Nabi Ibrahim alayhi salam to death as a spiritual phenomena and not a material and a real event. The fire, he says, he states, the fire must be regarded as the fire of persecution and hatred. In other words, here Allah subhanahu wa ta'ala is using an allegory. It's a metaphor. It's merely a figurative form of speech of Allah subhanahu wa ta'ala. We must not from this conclude that a real fire was burnt. But here Allah subhanahu wa ta'ala is talking about the fire of hatred, the fire of hate. That is a fire. If a person is very, very angry, then we do tend to say he is on fire. And if I were to use that term to describe somebody that is very, very angry, you would naturally understand. Now this is what Yusuf Ali is saying, that where Allah subhanahu wa ta'ala is talking of the burning of Ibrahim alayhi salatu wasalam in the Quran, it is the people's hatred for Ibrahim for having broken their idols. The people were on fire. He is talking of the fire of hatred and the fire whereby the people wanted to persecute him for having broken their idols. Not a real fire. This is what Yusuf Ali is saying. So, The fire must be regarded as the fire of persecution and hatred for Nabi Ibrahim a.s. by the mushrikeen, by the idolatrous people of that region, and not necessarily as a real fire, so as not to offend the orthodox people who believe in the reality of this miracle. Yusuf Ali writes, or the incident may only be allegorical. You notice the or. Oh, he says, you know, you can take it as being allegorical. You can take it for being real, or you can take it for being allegorical. But more allegorical than real, because it cannot be real, since the element of fire and the essence of fire is to burn. His intention, however, is very clear by stating that the spiritual is not so commonly understood. Look at this, how he is passing insinuations on the mentality of and on the intellect of the people, of the common man, of the general Muslim. Look what he is saying here. His intention, however, is very clear by stating that the spiritual is not so commonly understood. Yusuf Ali is excluding the vast majority of Muslims from a belief in the reality of the fire. In other words, those with superior understanding, he claims, or this is his intention, that those with superior understanding will accept the improbability of a real fire, since such a fire would have certainly burnt and killed Nabi Ibrahim alayhi salam. And they accept this as a splendid allegory. In other words, those that can think for themselves, the intellectuals, will accept his particular version where he says this is a fantastic allegory. Those who lack such superior intellect, however, will go on believing this to be a real fire, and they must be pitied and they must be left alone. Why? Because they do not have this great understanding. That is where he says that this is not so commonly understood. He's actually mocking the plain Muslim and the ordinary Muslim. Thus Yusuf Ali cleverly and skillfully sits on both sides of the fence by opting for this hypocritical opinion. He is wrong, for there was a fire, and Nabi Ibrahim alayhi salam was placed into that fire. And by the command of Allah subhanahu wa ta'ala, the fire cooled off and did not burn him. This was a miracle, no matter how difficult it may be for us to follow. And it is within the power and the qudra of Allah subhanahu wa ta'ala to do so. In other words, to instruct and command the fire to become cool and peaceful for Ibrahim. Which words are very, very clear in the Quran. The Quran is clear, the Nabi Akrim sallallahu alayhi wa sallam and the Sahaba Ikram ridwanullahi ta'ala alayhim ajmain accepted it and believed in it in this way. The Mufassirin are agreed on it. All the Mufassirin are agreed on this version, that this was a real fire. The Ulama and the Ummah over the centuries have believed in it in this way, in the truth of this particular fire. And this is how we the Muslimin will go on accepting it until the Day of Judgment. The Yusuf Ali's of today and its distributors and its purveyors will not prevail over the haq and the truth of the miracles of the Anbiya Karam. Allah subhanahu wa ta'ala will protect this ummah from such subversion and corruption. Now we take the explanation of another pseudo-intellect. There's another one I will give you. And this explanation is of this other pseudo-intellect who was strongly influenced by rationalism, empiricism, and by science. His name is Muhammad Asad, and he asserts as follows. He puts down under the same ayat which I recited earlier, he writes his explanation regarding the fire. And I quote, he says, nowhere does the Quran state that Abraham was actually bodily thrown into the fire and miraculously kept alive in the fire. On the contrary, the phrase God saved him from the fire occurring in Surah 29 ayat number 24 points rather to the fact of his not having been thrown into the fire. On the other hand, the many elaborate and conflicting stories with which the classical commentators have embroidered their interpretation of the above verse can invariably be traced to Talmudic legends and may therefore be disregarded. What the Quran gives us here, as well as in Surah 29, ayat number 24, and in Surah 37, ayat number 97, is apparently an allegorical allusion to the fire of persecution which Abraham had to suffer, and which, by dint of its intensity, was to become, in his later life, a source of spiritual strength and inner peace. I'll repeat this. What the Quran gives us here is apparently an allegorical allusion to the fire of persecution which Abraham had to suffer, and which, by dint of its intensity, was to become in his later life a source of spiritual strength and inner peace. This I have extracted or taken from The Message of the Quran by Muhammad Asad, pages 495 and 496. Well, well, what more do you want? Asad rejects the miracle and he condemns the orthodox commentaries, attributing it to elaborate and conflicting stories, to embroidered interpretation, and to Talmudic legends. These are his words. Elaborate and conflicting stories, to embroidered interpretations, and to Talmudic legends. This is his basis for justifying his rejection of this miracle and for applying allegory to it. Since every miracle, now you listen to my explanation, since every miracle mentioned in the Quran Majid is subject to these forces of conflict, misinterpretation and legend, all of them are therefore rejected by Muhammad Asad on the same ground that allegory is better than the acceptance of miracles. Any miracle you can take of any Nabi and any Rasul mentioned in the Quran, all of them are subject to these factors which he has stated. There are many versions to all of them. Alright? But the Mufassireen and the Muslimin have taken the most authentic one. This is how it works. I'll explain it to you and see if you can understand then. Firstly, this explanation of Muhammad Asad is inappropriate and totally unscholarly. It is an unscholarly approach. Unscientific even. Incidentals do not remove the merits of a matter. The major Mufassireen have only mentioned the various reports and conflicting opinions on a particular matter, and then they have put down their case in very clear terms that this was a miracle. It is the work of a scholar and a researcher. It is his work, the work of a writer, to put down the various opinions on a matter. And then they will say, in spite of all these things that various people, the opinions that various people have come forward with, this is the correct version. So how can he claim that they were confused, and therefore all those opinions must be rejected? Mentioning the viewpoint of others does not constitute the elements for disregarding the truth of a story, especially when the commentators conclusively state that in spite of all these conflicting statements and reports on the matter, on this miracle, in other words, this that transpired with Nabi Ibrahim alayhi salatu wasalam is still a miracle beyond a shadow of doubt. And that this miracle is beyond the power and the comprehension of men. All the Mufassireen, in one line, this is what all of them state. They say that no matter what the variety of opinions that have been offered in regard to this miracle, and they mention all the viewpoints, they say, and they conclusively state, that in spite of all the conflicting statements and report on the matter, this is still a miracle, and it is a miracle which is beyond the power and the comprehension of men, for it is not subject to the rules of the world. And this is what bothers people like Asad. How can, in other words, they are now questioning Allah subhanahu wa ta'ala. This is what is in their mind when they write in this vein. When they write commentaries like this and give explanations like this, this is how their mind is working. They are asking themselves, how can Allah ta'ala break the rules that govern this world? Fire is supposed to burn. So how can Allah subhanahu wa ta'ala, who has created fire and who has ordained that fire must burn, how can that Allah now go and change the law? This is the thing that worries them. Because according to the learning of science, according to the experience of science, fire burns. Fire must burn. Therefore, if we say fire did not burn, then there must be some other explanation. And what is the best explanation is that it is a metaphor, it is metaphorical, it is figurative, it is an allegory. So they go for allegory. This is what Asad has done here. Fire must burn. This is the nature of fire. Why did fire not burn Ibrahim? There can only be one reason, they conclude. He was never put into the fire. The major Mufassireen, all of whom believe in this being a real miracle, a true miracle, must therefore, according to Asad, be all wrong. And with illogic, and he makes them a fool. When he writes like this, he makes a fool of all of them. Whether we are talking here of Hazrat Abdullah ibn Abbas radiallahu ta'ala, the son of the uncle of the Nabi Kareem sallallahu alayhi wa sallam, whether he's talking about him, whether he's talking about the four Khulafa Rashidain, leave all that, whether he's talking about Sayyidina Rasulullah sallallahu alayhi wa sallam, who himself has explained, Nabi Kareem sallallahu alayhi wa sallam himself has believed, and himself has explained that my brother Ibrahim did truly experience being thrown into the fire and fire refusing him to be burnt. When this is the belief of Sayyidina Rasulullah sallallahu alayhi wa sallam and all Muslimin of all time, I ask you, who is Muhammad Asad to come and contradict and to call them fools? You notice how dangerous this kind of explanation is. And this is the reason why ulamas throughout the world, the ulama-e-haq, have asked the Muslim public to refrain from purchasing or reading Yusuf Ali and Muhammad Asad for this reason here. I'm only naming you one or two examples that I've done over the years. But you can take every miracle and read this kind of explanation in them. This is the explanation. And with illogic and indisposition, Muhammad Asad wraps all the past great pious Muslimin, he wraps them on the knuckles and he contradicts them. And then he dares to attribute to them, to this miracle, the whole process to allegory. In other words, they never really and truly understood. Astaghfirullah, na'uz billah. Now the explanation again I give you is this. Hadith and history is disregarded by him. Rasulullah sallallahu alayhi wa sallam, the sahaba ikram, the ulamas, the awliyas and the ummah are sidelined by him. And Asad's allegory must take priority. How obtuse can one get to ridicule the finest traditions and peoples of Islam? And this is exactly what Asad does when he states, this is what he states, that the miracle of the burning of Abraham is apparently an allegorical allusion to the fire of persecution which Abraham had to suffer. Na'uzubillah. This is his words. This then brings us to the conclusion of the story of Nabi Ibrahim alayhi salam, Namrud and Shaitan. The reference sources for this story which I have told you now, as well as the other stories I have narrated to you in this lesson on Shaitan's plan for man, have been drawn from the following sources. I mentioned this, I've mentioned it a few times in the past, I mention it now, and I will mention it again towards the end of the lesson. Where have I drawn these stories from? They are the following. My sources are the following: the Ma'ariful Quran of Mufti Shafi Sahab Rahmatullah Ali, the Ma'ariful Quran of Maulana Idris Khandelwi Rahmatullah Ali, and the Tafsirs of Ibn Kasir, Khazin, Qurtubi, Baydawi, Durr-e Mansur, Ruhul Ma'ani, and Ruhul Bayan. Alright, wherever the ayat of the Quran, pages is not worth giving you now, the reason being that they are, each story is taken from whichever, I've given you the surahs and the ayats of the Quran, so you can check it according, wherever that particular ayat appears, below that is the commentary to be found. But these are my books that guide me all along. These are tremendous books, great literature, the finest. We need no other. We need neither a Yusuf Ali, nor do we need a Muhammad Asad, or any of their kind. Now, I have not mentioned here Muhammad Ali Qadiani Kafir. I have not mentioned him. It's not even worth going into his, because that must be totally scrapped, and no Muslim should use that as a work of reference. It's not worth, because there is nothing in it that is worthy of looking up or following. There's nothing in it at all whatsoever. We should refrain, because the man has written so many things that are kufr in that particular commentary of his, that we rather refrain and restrain ourselves from having that in our possession. Okay? That is it. I would say try and attend lessons and follow Abdul Majid Daryabadi's commentary of the Quran if you have to, and a few others that are available which are safe, but it is a field in which our ulama must work, and we must produce a more authentic version of the Quran, the commentary. I cannot understand why Muslim countries like Kuwait and Saudi Arabia and Bahrain and all the wealthy kingdoms, or even Pakistan for that matter, has not considered placing some of their ulama in charge of writing up a good commentary of the Quran, so that we do not have to refer to these type of ones. I can't understand. They're prepared to pump in millions and millions of dollars, riyals and so on, in order to further to promote unauthentic and hopeless and dangerous stuff, tafsir of the Quran. Why they don't even their own employ them for a few years and let them do a good job and compile a good commentary of the Quran, explanations, and then distribute it all over the world. But they do not seem to heed whatever we tell them. What the reason is, only Allah knows. They're not short of funds. They're not short of knowledgeable people. But I fail to understand. I've got absolutely no explanation. They are aware. They are very well aware that we are lacking in modern Islamic literature, or rather in Islamic literature for the modern mind, where correct explanations and correct commentaries are given. They are very, very well aware of this, but I fail to understand. Only Allah knows the reason for this. I do not. Brothers, we start now on a strange story. A remarkable story. A story very, very important for the modern Muslim, or at least for the Muslim living in these times. In the Quran, all the stories regarding the Anbiya's that Allah subhanahu wa ta'ala has recorded are very, very important. In my estimation, the story which is now to follow is perhaps for our time in particular the most important one. The reason being that in this 20th century, particularly the last half of the 20th century, the latter part of the 20th century, and obviously this will go on increasing in the 21st century and so on, is the rise of sexual perversion, of lust, of sexual desire, of sexual fancies, of liberal communities. We call them generally gay communities, of homosexualism and lesbianism. In the Quran Majid, Allah subhanahu wa ta'ala tells us the story of Nabi Lut alayhi salatu wasalam and his people, who lived in the cities, ancient cities of Sodom and Gomorrah. As I say, this is very, very important, and I've taken a lot of pains, a lot of time, and a lot of research when I realized that this story is very, very important to tell you in as much detail as I can obtain, exactly as I've done with the story of Nabi Ibrahim alayhi salatu wasalam, the story of with which we proceed now, Nabi Lut alayhi salam, and the Sodomite peoples and Shaitan. We now proceed with the story of Nabi Lut alayhi salam, the Sodomite peoples and Shaitan. Nabi Lut alayhi salatu wasalam was the son of Haran, who was the son of Azar. Thus he was the nephew. Nabi Lut alayhi salam was the nephew in this way, since he was the son of Haran, and Haran was the son of Azar, and Azar was the father of Nabi Ibrahim alayhi salam. This makes Lut alayhi salam the nephew of Nabi Ibrahim alayhi salatu wasalam. Nabi Lut alayhi salam was attracted to Nabi Ibrahim alayhi salatu wasalam from a very early age, and he spent most of his youth with Nabi Ibrahim alayhi salatu wasalam. These two, Ibrahim and Lut alayhum assalam, were very close to one another, very attached to one another. And Nabi Lut alayhi salam was a very eager student and an ardent supporter of Khalilullah alayhi salam. This training which Nabi Lut alayhi salam received from Nabi Ibrahim alayhi salatu wasalam was to help him tremendously in later years, when he himself became a Rasul of Allah, a Nabi of Allah, when Nabi Lut alayhi salam became himself and was appointed by Allah subhanahu wa ta'ala as a messenger and a prophet of Allah subhanahu wa ta'ala to a people, which was to come later. But because he had lived so closely and he was educated, taught by, trained by Nabi Ibrahim alayhi salatu wasalam, it was to help him tremendously in later years. Nabi Lut alayhi salatu wasalam followed Nabi Ibrahim alayhi salam during his migrations to Egypt, across Syria and back to Syria. In Syria, both these prophets of Allah subhanahu, oh look, he was not a prophet at that time, but I am referring to him as a prophet because he is going to become a prophet very soon. And I can't just say Lut, it is wrong. We must never say Nabi Karim sallallahu alayhi wasalam just Muhammad, or just Ibrahim, or just Adam. Always, and you will notice I do it repeatedly, and I've told you I love to do it repeatedly because of the great benefits and the great rewards that Allah subhanahu wa ta'ala gives. Every time you mention a prophet, then say alayhi salam. Nabi Lut alayhi salam followed him throughout his migrations to Egypt and back to Syria. And in Syria, Nabi Ibrahim alayhi salam and Nabi Lut alayhi salam became pastoral farmers. Pastoral farmers. And both of them engaged themselves in the trade of what we call and generally term animal husbandry. This means they became animal farmers. They had huge flocks which required many herdsmen and large areas for grazing their animals. Thousands of sheep and cattle and so on. The kind of animals are not mentioned in the kitabs. All they say is they had many, many herdsmen tending to their flocks. Alright? And Nabi Lut alayhi salam had many, and Nabi Ibrahim alayhi salam also had many, and you know they require lots of grazing land. So this is what happens. As their flocks increased, you know, the animal flocks increase at a very rapid pace, especially if the weather conditions and so on are good, and there's plenty of grass, greenery and so on, then they spread amazingly, with amazing speed. So as their flocks increased, there arose constant conflicts between the herdsmen with regard to flocks and grazing rights. As a result of this development, both these prophets came together and decided to separate. Nabi Lut alayhi salatu wasalam decided, as the younger, he decided that he would journey southwards from Syria And he would, this is what he did. He took his thousands of herds of animals and his herdsmen, and they trekked southwards. Remind me very much of our own country and how, since this country is so young still, of how they had migrated here when the colonial powers, the English, came in and took over all the port areas and the peninsula areas, how the Afrikaner took his animals and so on and kept trekking into the interior. Now, this is exactly what is happening in the Middle East at that particular time. But the trend is more or less the same, all right? So we will, as South Africans, will understand this very well. Now, this is what happens. Nabi Lut alayhi salatu wasalam decides, and now he takes his flocks, his animals, and his herdsmen, and he treks southwards. Now, from Syria, if you trek southwards, you come into the land, ancient land of Palestine, which was a vast area. But to explain it to you more appropriately and more exactness where he went and settled is, Nabi Lut alayhi salam journeyed southwards and he settled down in the Jordan Valley. It wasn't known as Jordan Valley then, but he settled down in the Jordan Valley in a area known as Sodom. S-O-D-O-M. This area of Sodom was a very fertile and flourishing valley, ideal for his vast flocks. Nearby were located the ancient towns of Gomorrah, Adama, Zeboim, and Zor. At that time, this place was known as the Valley of Siddim. There was no huge lake present there, as was to be found after the destruction of the Sodomite peoples. This lake that eventually formed after these people were destroyed by Allah subhanahu wa ta'ala, after the adab and the punishment of Allah came down upon them. When Nabi Lut alayhi salam went into that area, it was fertile, it was flourishing, it was one of the most beautiful valleys in that entire Palestine. But as a result of the story I am about to tell you, Allah's azab and punishment came down on these people, as a result of which this lake, which is known as the Dead Sea, came about, was formed. It became known as the Dead Sea because nothing living, no living thing, fish or creature, can live in that waters. This is why it became, that is as a result of Allah subhanahu wa ta'ala's azab on these people. But that explanation I'll give you towards the end. I'm preempting it merely to give you the idea of the location of Sodom and Gomorrah. So this lake then, when it was formed, afterwards became known as Bahramaut or Bahramayat, which means Dead Sea. In Arabic it's known as Bahramayat or Bahramaut, Dead Sea. And prior to that, it became known as Bahramayat or Bahramaut only when people discovered that nothing living can live in these waters. Nothing can live in these waters. Then it became known as the Dead Sea. Prior to that, immediately after the adab of Allah came down, it was known as Bahr Lut alayhi salam. These five ancient towns were situated to the east of the Dead Sea, the southeast. The south, if you look at a map and you find the Dead Sea, now Sodom and Gomorrah and Adma and Zeboim and Zor, these are the five cities that were destroyed by Allah subhanahu wa ta'ala for practicing this evil that I am about to mention. These flourished along the southeast corner or edge of what is now the Dead Sea. These five ancient towns were situated to the east of the Dead Sea, southeast, and were well populated due to the excellent agricultural land found here. Trade and commerce flourished here, and there was plenty of movement of people from all over. The Quran Majid has referred to these areas, these five ancient towns and cities. Which are they? Sodom, Gomorrah, Adma, Zeboim, and Zor. Quran Majid has referred to these five ancient cities with one word. And that one word that the Quran Majid has used, where Nabi Lut alayhi salam established himself, as Mu'tafika and Mu'tafikat. In the Quran this word is used. That Nabi Lut alayhi salam preached and propagated Haq and Truth and Islam in Mu'tafika or Mu'tafikat. These are the words used in the Quran. And this word mu'tafiqa and mu'tafiqat has been used in several places in the Quran Majid, which I am going to recite to you in the weeks to come. Similarly, due to the importance of the story and the strong lessons contained therein for humanity, it has been mentioned in the Quran Majid. The story of Nabi Lut alayhi salatu wasalam and the Sodomite peoples has been mentioned in the Quran in the following surahs, from which I will be quoting. Surah A'raf, 7th surah of the Quran. Surah Hud, 11th surah of the Quran. Surah Hijr, 15th surah of the Quran. Surah Anbiya, 21st surah of the Quran. Surah Shu'ara, 26th surah of the Quran. Surah Naml, which is the 27th surah of the Quran. Surah Ankabut, which is the 29th surah of the Quran. Surah Safat, which is the 37th surah of the Quran. Surah Dhariyat, which is the 51st surah of the Quran. Surah Qamar, which is the 54th surah of the Quran. And Surah Tahrim, which is the 66th surah of the Quran. This gives us 1, 2, 3, 4, 5, 6, 7, 8, 9, 10, 11 surahs of the Quran. The story of Nabi Lut alayhi salatu wasalam. And when I recite to you, you will see with what... And when I recite to you, you will see with what detail Allah subhanahu wa ta'ala has included in the Quran Majid the story of Nabi Lut alayhi salatu wasalam and the Sodomite peoples. And I am amazed at this miracle of the Quran. A story after story of the Anbiya's and their rebellious people has been told in the Quran with such detail. Amazing. For me, it's beyond my ken and beyond my understanding. This is a miracle of the Quran. Because the story of, for example, Nabi Lut alayhi salatu wasalam alone fills the whole Quran. You take the story of Nabi Ibrahim alayhi salatu wasalam, it makes up a whole Quran. And yet in the Quran you find hundreds of such stories. But the Quran is just that size. And just that many surahs and just that many ayat. And you believe you me, the amount of factors you will learn about the people of Lut alayhi salatu wasalam is so amazing that it will make up a whole volume of the Quran. Subhanallah. If that is not a living miracle, then what is? And that is why I say, brothers, morning and evening and whenever you can, recite Al-Quran. You will be amazed what it is. The words of Allah, Kalamullah. It is the purer. If you want purity of heart and purity of mind and purity of intention, all you got to do is, even if it be without understanding, just recite Quran, tilawat Quran, that's all. And you will gain nur in your heart and nur will penetrate into your minds. The people, let's just make a start and then we'll carry on. The people who lived in Mu'tafiqa. Now I'm going to refer to this. Since Quran has used this word, you notice also I never say Abraham. I don't say Moses and so forth and so on. No. Use the word that Allah has used in the Quran. Why do we have to use other words? No need. If Allah says his name was Ibrahim, we will use Ibrahim. If it says his name was Lut, we use Lut. We don't have to say Lot. Why must we say Lot? We don't know who is Lot. Lot may be referring to someone else. We are talking of the one in the Quran, the messenger of Allah Ta'ala. His name Allah has preferred to use and we shall also cherish is Lut alayhi salam. The people who lived in Mu'tafiqa were very well-to-do, very prosperous, very wealthy peoples. There were many rich and wealthy people among them. There was hardly a sign of poverty amongst the people of Mu'tafiqa. Sodom was the capital and the trade center of this entire region. Businessmen, travelers, bounty hunters and workers, in other words people looking for work, moved regularly through these areas and through these regions. Wealth, affluence, riches and self-sufficiency had created freedom from want and freedom from need, and the people had therefore turned to crime, to evil, and to sin. They were drawn to the perverse, the people were drawn to the perverse, to the sexual and the passionate. They became people who loved pleasure, who loved a libertine way of life, who loved sensualities. They were sensualists, and they were hedonists. Brothers, all these are various words used in English. All of them indicate that they were depraved people, corrupt people, immoral people. That is enough for you to know. So although I use these words, all that it means, a hedonist is a person who lives for pleasure. That's what it means. A sensualist is a person who lives for sex. This is what it means. All right? Men and women of Mu'tafiqa became voluptuaries, debauchees, adulterous and incestuous peoples. That is a real mouthful, brothers. You consider immorality in all its forms, they practiced it all. Voluptuaries is an ugly word. It is a horrible word to use. A debauchee is an ugly word. A person who's got no moral barriers left. Unrestrained passion. That is what it means. This is the type of people the people of Sodom and Gomorrah had become. They were adulterers. And they were incestuous. Some explanation needed here. I just said earlier, this story is very important for the day and age in which we are living and for the future. Adulterous, wife swapping, what we call today in the modern wife swapping. All right? Incestuous, where a father can sleep with his own daughter. Marv, I have to explain these things, it's important. Because this is what is increasing today. There it is, the people of Sodom and Gomorrah and Adma and Zeboim and Zor, which the Quran has referred to as Mu'tafiqat. This is what these people lived for. They displayed and they practiced their licentiousness and their lewdness in private and in public, in the fields, in the parks, in the streets. Sex was freely practiced. No problem. Yes, brothers, in our day and age, it is happening all over Europe, all over the United States, even on our university campuses. The secular university campuses, this is happening. What we hear is one-tenth of what is going on. The people of Sodom and Gomorrah, the people of Mu'tafiqat, lost all sense of shame and virtue and modesty. Things such as restraint and abnegation and self-control and personal discipline came to be hated by these people. There was neither penitence nor contrition for their sinful deeds. At least that a person should have, that when he commits a sin, he should be contrite, which means he should be sorry. There should be some element of apology. He should be apologetic. He should be sorry for his deed. He should be ashamed of it. These people had no sign of shame left in them. Nothing at all. Not 100, not 1,000 shame left in them. And they would perform all their sexual perversions openly in public. They would take their clothes off, become naked, and do whatever they wanted to. In public and in private. All over this was going. Brothers, it is really... terrible to explain, but in the kitabs you read through it and you can see the ulama are writing in such a way that they are trying to cover up. You will, when I quote to you from the Quran, see that we try as human beings to cover in our words these explanations. You will see the beauty of Kalamullah, that these shameful deeds of the people of Sodom and Gomorrah, of Mu'tafiqat, how Allah subhanahu wa ta'ala in beautiful words has described their perversions. So there was neither penitence nor contriteness in these people for their sinful deeds. They became real rascals, scoundrels and monsters. They began to waylay and to steal from passers-by and from travelers just for the hang of it, just for the thrill of it, just for kicks. That's all. They would rob and thieve and steal and so on. And in the kitabs, there's so many incidents written down. I haven't written down. I'm doing it in brief. Hundreds of incidents are recorded wherein they rob this one for no reason. Then they would take his stuff and bring it back to him and have a good laugh and a good joke and so on and so on. So I have used these words to describe them, rascals and scoundrels and monsters. They began to waylay and steal from passers-by and travelers just for the hang of it. People who came to their cities to purchase or to sell, to trade, would often be falsely accused and convicted. There are incidents written also, people would come, they would steal from this from these people and put it into another man that was traveling and who had come for trade, put it into his goods. And he would be arrested, and all this just to enjoy the discomfiture, to put others to discomfiture. And then he would be accused in their court, and then both of them would be sentenced for stealing. Their wives and their daughters would be freely raped and thrown aside. Evil and sin abounded, that is, the people coming from outside, both inside their cities and from outside. Any woman that they wanted, they would freely, half a dozen, 100 of them would get together, and they would use these women folk and the daughters of the people that were coming there. This is the stage that they had reached. Evil and sin abounded in all these towns and cities of Mu'tafiqah. The Quran Majid tells us that when a people become rich, independent, arrogant, and self-sufficient, then they turn to evil and rebellion. We're going to end off with this ayat of the Quran. Allah subhanahu wa ta'ala says in the Quran, Bismillah ar-Rahman ar-Rahim, Kalla, innal insana layatgha, ar-ra'ahu istaghna. Surah Alaq, 96 surah of the Quran, ayat number 6, says Allah subhanahu wa ta'ala, without a doubt, verily, man becomes rebellious when he becomes self-sufficient. Subhanallah. Brothers, thank Allah a million times every day. May shukr if you are poor. It is the greatest gift and blessing of Allah on mankind to work for his living. Kalla. Innal insana layatgha arrahu istaghna. Surah Alaq, where Allah subhanahu wa ta'ala actually discusses the creation of man. Says Allah, kalla, without a doubt, have absolutely not an atom of doubt, not a grain, not a seed of doubt in your mind about what Allah is going to say. Kalla, innal insana. Not only is kalla enough, the fact that do not have a grain of doubt, a seed of doubt in your mind, Allah subhanahu wa ta'ala emphasizes again, one is kalla, then Allah says, innal insana, verily, most certainly, man becomes a rebel. He becomes a transgressor when he becomes self-sufficient, when he has all the means at his disposal. So make sijda every day and make shukr a million times every day that we are in need and we are in want. If we did not have that, imagine what would have happened to us. This is what happened to the people of Mu'tafiqah. Seeing themselves independent and free of want, they turned to insolence and to transgression. They became uncontrollable. They became absurd and preposterous in their ways. Shaitan became their leader. Shaitan became the one who guided them. Shaitan became their inspirer. Never in the history of mankind had a people sunk so low. They wished for more kicks. These people wished for more kicks, for more pleasure, for more adventure, and for more lust, and for more fun than what they were having at this moment. Sexual pleasure, in its lowest and most sunken form, was what they were searching for and what they were seeking. They were not satisfied with the present forms of depravity and wickedness and corruption that I have already mentioned to you. Subhanallah. Can you imagine? I have mentioned all these things to you, and you may be thinking in your mind that you can't go lower than this. But these people of Mu'tafiqah, after having all those things which I have already mentioned to you, were seeking something even more abasing, even more lowering, even more demeaning, even more depraving than those that I have mentioned to you. They were not satisfied with the present forms of depravity and wickedness and corruption, of sin and evil. They were looking for the lowest form of immorality and corruption. And this was their desperate desire. They anguished for it. And that is where we're going to end off. And next week I'll tell you how their prayer for the lowest form of sin and evil was answered and found by them. Jazakumullah wa akhiru da'wana alhamdulillahi rabbil alamin.
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We have already done two parts of this particular lesson, and we are now continuing with the third one. I have mentioned already to you the story of Nabi Lut alayhi salatu wasalam and his people who lived in the Jordan Valley, today known as the Jordan Valley. Is very, very important for us. Important, as you will see from today's lesson. The reason being that these people, the people of Nabi Lut alayhi salatu wasalam, lived there. Many of their practices, many of their habits, many of their ways are in many cases consistent with the ways and the practices that we find in our time, in our day, and in our age. We call this, our era, the modern times. But how modern it is, I wonder. All that human civilization is going through at the present time, pre-exists their time. The immoralities, the corrupt practices that exist in our day and age. If we go through the chapters of history, the various civilizations, we will find, particularly in the times of the Roman people, the Roman Empire and the Greek Empire, and particularly the Persian Empire, we will find that there are clear demonstrations of what is appearing today on earth all over. Similarly, we have today the outrage of the gay community. People who openly practice unnatural sex, live in gay communities, meaning they freely practice homosexuality and lesbianism. Two males that sleep together and indulge in sexual acts are known as homosexuals, and if two women sleep together and practice sex together, then they are known as lesbians. If they have a liking for one another and they tend to carry out such immoral practices and acts, which are totally unnatural to man, then that is known as lesbianism. These two, in general, are termed as gays, meaning they form the gay communities. And I've mentioned already, in many European countries, this is an act which is permitted by legislation. In other words, parliamentary approval, society's approval, approval of the intellectuals of that area, the stamp of approval is given to them that these practices are permissible, they are legitimate. And yet, we will, as I will quote to you today, Allah subhanahu wa ta'ala calls this a totally unnatural practice, unnatural even to animals. Any practice that animals also refrain from, how can we human beings indulge in them? We may wonder that such gay communities is something new, something that started in our day and age. You will find from ayat of the Quran and the history of the peoples of Sodom and Gomorrah that this is an ancient practice. You will find what Allah subhanahu wa ta'ala has to say about this practice, and you will find what was the punishment of Allah subhanahu wa ta'ala when people refused to listen to Nabi Lut alayhi salatu wasalam and stop indulging in these practices. So this lesson and the lessons that follow with regard to the people of Nabi Lut alayhi salatu wasalam, which is extensively dealt with in the Quran Kareem, is a very important one to us, to our day, and to the peoples of our age. Before I go on to that, I have a cutting in my hand which I feel is very, very important. It does not directly deal with today's lesson, but I will read it to you. The reason being that a few weeks ago, in a previous lesson, I think it was under Nabi Sulaiman alayhi salatu wasalam, I had mentioned to you where we dealt with Harut and Marut, that a certain book was written at that particular time, and this was a book of the magical spells taught by Harut and Marut to the people. The scribes of the Jewish peoples, of the Bani Israel, noted these, they wrote it down. And all these writings are in their possession, and they practice all these black arts. They are masters of that. I mentioned there that I assume, in other words, I think, and this is a personal thought, personal idea that I have, that a certain book was compiled afterwards with some of these teachings of the shayateen, the wizards, in the period of Nabi Sulaiman alayhi salatu wasalam. You will remember human society and spirit society, meaning human beings and jinns were mixed and they lived together side by side. And at that time the shayateen, the evil jinn,

0: the devils taught the Bani Israel certain acts of magic and witchcraft and sorcery, the black arts. These were written down by the Bani Israel. It is my personal belief that at that time, many of the things that are included in a certain book that is available today to us, that those have come down to us in that particular book. Some of those teachings that originated by who? Who was the author of them? Shaitan. Because it is devastating for man. That book is a devastating book. That book is called The Protocols of the Elders of Zion. Alright, you know I have spoken to you about this book. Now look what happens. Look what this article says, and then I'll explain it briefly to you. This is important for the Muslimin. The heading of this article, it's a very small one that appeared in last week's weekend paper. It says, ban is slapped on anti-Semitic book. A controversial anti-Semitic publication was banned for the second time by the Publications Appeal Board this week. The book, Protocols of the Elders of Zion, had been banned in South Africa since 1945. It was unbanned in July this year, meaning July 1991. The South African Jewish Board of Deputies and the South African chapter of the International Association of Jewish Lawyers and Jurists, which challenged the unbanning, said in a joint statement that the book had been rebanned and that its possession was declared prohibited. Their statement reads as follows. They say, the publication, who says this? The South African Jewish Board of Deputies and the South African chapter of the International Association of Jewish Lawyers and Jurists. They say, and I quote, the publication, which is an acknowledged blatant forgery, is regarded as the most pernicious of all anti-Semitic publications and has been used by bigots and persons with malicious intent to promote anti-Semitism, said Mr. Selwyn Zwick of the South African Jewish Board of Deputies. The Publications Appeal Board, in reversing its decision on the unbanning, said, the publication is a lie and would constitute potential for fanning racial tension and, in the hands of malicious individuals, could be used as a tool to that end. Unquote. This is the statement which appeared in the Sunday Times of November the 24th, 1991, in the Cape edition. Brothers, this should be an eye-opener for many of us. Small, very small article. If this is a forgery, if it is what they claim to be, what are the Jews afraid of? Why ask it to be banned? If it's all lies, then why unban it? If it's all lies, you go and try and after July this year, it was unbanned in July this year. I purchased it after July. You go and try and purchase this book anywhere at any time in July, you wouldn't have found it. They had purchased it all. Whichever bookshop had copies, the Jews went and bought it all up. When they had bought up all the copies, they found out from the importers what amount of these books were brought into the country. And when they had the number, they went and purchased. And when they had purchased all the copies from the various bookshops, they tallied it and only a few had been sold. Which means they got it all and they burnt it all up and they just destroyed all of it. Why? What are they afraid of? Because it is a dangerous publication. Because it gives a lie to their lie. In other words, the book contains too much of the truth. So what do? This is what you do, you call it a lie. But everywhere, throughout the world, this is what they have been doing with this book. This book openly gives us information as to the plans and the future schemes of the Jewish people. From a long time, they have been using that book as their guide. This is what they are afraid of, that people will become better informed as to their schemes and their dirty plans. That is all that they are afraid of. The anti-Semitic thing they have always used merely as a stooge, merely as a, you know, to put people off the track. But they are very afraid of this book. And that is why I told you, after having read this book several times, that it gives an open idea to anybody that reads it as to their evil plans and schemes. And everything in that book, whatever the Jews are doing, is in accordance with what is written in that book. So how can it be a lie? It cannot be. Anyway, brothers, that I've just mentioned since we are doing Shaitan's plan for man. Now to get on with the story of Nabi Lut alayhi salatu wasalam and the Sodomite peoples of Mu'tafika. Shaitan had been leading on the people, the unbelievers, the mushrikeen, munafikeen and kafirin of the period of Nabi Lut alayhi salatu wasalam. Shaitan had been leading them on through every form of evil, through every kind of lewdness and shamelessness. Shirk and kufr was rampant in their society. They worshipped hundreds of idols of all sizes and all kinds, male idols as well as female idols, clay idols, wooden idols and stone idols, large, small and medium, human, plant and animal, earthly and heavenly, covered and naked. Their gods were all over the land, and in various poses and in various guises, as men and as soldiers, as travelers and as hunters, as guides and as torturers, as lovers and as demons. You know, these are the various shapes. Gods everywhere, all kinds of gods. Some of the gods, the god of travel would appear as a traveler, okay? The god of harvest would appear as some form of crop. The god of hunting, successful hunting, would appear as a hunter with a bow and arrow in his hand or with a sling in his hand. This is what I'm trying to tell you. 1,001 different gods these people had. All over the show it was just gods and gods and gods. And they worshipped this. You go into the land, there is gods. You go into the fields, there is gods. You go into their halls, there is gods. You go into their homes, there is gods. You go into their streets, there is gods. You go into their parks, there is gods. You go into their gardens, it's full of gods. Everywhere they are worshipping created objects like those that I have mentioned. The people danced many rituals around their gods, and they worshipped their gods clothed and unclothed, meaning with clothes on and nakedly. Many of them would perform, perambulate, go round and round their gods so many times, dancing in a frenzy. In the beginning they would have clothes on, and slowly they would unclothe themselves and become totally naked and so on, standing, lowering themselves, you know, and going down, prostrating themselves. It's amazing. Our Muslim mind, a mind that is full of iman and yaqeen, with tawheed and risalat in it, we cannot comprehend such acts. We cannot understand it. I therefore always say this, how thankful we must be that Allah subhanahu wa ta'ala has blessed us with iman and with Islam. We have a lot to be thankful for, brothers. This is a clean deen, a pure deen. How the others are, it's amazing, brothers. Amazing. You visit the temples of the Hindus, visit the temples of the Buddhists, visit even the churches of the Christians. Amazing the amount of gods, the amount of color and picture, the amount of drawings. It is amazing how simple, how plain our masajid are. Nabi Kareem sallallahu alayhi wa sallam so often has spoken, do not decorate the masajid. Do not be elaborate in the houses of Allah subhanahu wa ta'ala. So, ceremonial feasts and harvest festivals brought out the worst in these people of Nabi Lut alayhi salatu wasalam. Many, many ceremonies were organized around these gods. The god of harvest, harvest festivals. The god of travel, travel festivals. In other words, every god had its own particular ceremony and festival around it. And the people lived with a lot of merriment, a lot of joy, a lot of pleasure, a lot of pleasure seeking. So ceremonial feasts and harvest festivals brought out the worst in them. What do I mean by saying the worst in them? Which means that they would indulge in all forms of immorality, they would be dancing, they would be drinking, they would be fighting, all these things would take place. Obviously with fighting, there would be outbreaks of violence, people would be killed. Shaitan lived happily among these people. The shayateen would often join them in human and spirit shapes to participate in their evil and their sinful festivals and deeds. These rebellious and wicked people of Nabi Lut alayhi salatu wasalam wanted even more sin and even more evil than that which they were practicing, preferably of an immoral, unnatural and sexual kind, which would turn on their lust. Shaitan decided to satisfy their evil desire and formulated his evil scheme. Then he put it into action. He could not force them to commit evil. Shaitan cannot force any person to commit evil. He could only suggest it to them. And this is what he set out to do in his very subtle and shrewd way. I'm going to tell you a story now. Later I will read out the ayat of the Quran. This is the scheme of Shaitan when the people of Nabi Lut alayhi salatu wasalam indulge in every form of lewdness and rudeness and shamelessness, everything they were doing. I will mention to you, you know all the different forms of evils and crimes of passion that people can commit. But they were not satisfied. They did all that and they wanted something more evil, something extra evil. So Shaitan decides, well, I've got to give them that little extra, that little that will make them the worst nation ever to be created under the sun, to make them so indulge in such an evil that the curse and the wrath of Allah subhanahu wa ta'ala would descend on them in such a way that to a man, each and every one of them would be wiped out from the surface of the earth. None would survive. So Shaitan entered one of the finest, now I start with, it is a strange story, but it is a true story. Shaitan entered one of the finest orchards in Sodom and began to destroy the fruits of this particular orchard, the best orchard that was in that city of Sodom where Nabi Lut alayhi salatu wasalam lived with his family. Shaitan entered that field in human shape, obviously. He entered that particular orchard and he started breaking the fruit and throwing it onto the ground and crushing and breaking and tearing and so on the fruit. All right. The owner of this orchard was distressed by the damage to his beautiful orchard and he decided to trap the culprit, to catch the thief. He was dismayed, however, for the culprit could not be caught. Every time he tried to catch the person that was destroying his fruit, he failed to capture the rogue. He was dismayed. The damage to his excellent crop continued to take place night after night, day after day, and the pain of loss became unbearable to him. It was destroying his soul and hurting his pocket. One day, when the owner was thoroughly depressed, Shaitan approached him in human guise, meaning in human form, and asked him, "Would you like your orchard to be saved from further destruction? Would you like your orchard to be saved from further destruction?" The owner, who was by now at the end of his wits, at the end of his tether, replied, "Oh yes, I would, and I am prepared to give any amount or to do anything to achieve it." In other words, to achieve what? To achieve the fact that my crops are not and my fruit is not destroyed any longer. I'm prepared to give any amount or to do anything to achieve the safety of my orchard. Shaitan then said, obviously this gentleman doesn't know, the owner of the orchard doesn't know that this is Shaitan. Shaitan then said, would you sodomize me if I guarantee your orchard would be secure of damage? I've used this word here. Word didn't exist at that time. But Shaitan described to him, Shaitan is in human shape, Shaitan described to the owner of the orchard what he wanted the owner to do with him. He described it to him in detail, told him, "This is what I want you to do. If you do this to me, if you sleep with me and you indulge in unnatural sex with me in this way, in this form, then I will see to it that your orchard is protected. I guarantee you this, and of course you won't suffer any further loss." Now Shaitan had come to the owner of the orchard as a handsome young man. The owner of the orchard looked up at him And looking at him, the owner, who was a hedonist, in other words, one who seeks pleasure in everything in the world. He was a hedonist. And he was a libertine. In other words, he was a debauchee. This man himself, the owner of the orchard, was one who indulged in every kind of permissive act. He was a debaucher. Alright? He was himself, what we say, a libertine person. He indulged in free sex. Prior to sodomy, there was no such thing as sodomy, did not exist at that time. Men did whatever they wanted to do with the women folk, but never amongst themselves. That did not exist prior to the story. Never existed prior to this story. Who says that? I will recite the ayat of the Quran to you just now. Allah subhanahu wa ta'ala says in the Quran that from the time of Nabi Adam alayhi salatu wasalam to the time of Nabi Lut alayhi salatu wasalam, male had not indulged in unnatural sex with male, and neither had female indulged in unnatural sex with female. So that is good enough for us. But now Shaitan suggests this to the owner of the orchard after troubling him by stealing from his orchard. And this owner happened to be a hedonist and a libertine. This, when he looked up at the young and handsome face of this youth in front of him, he had no hesitation in accepting Shaitan's proposal to have unnatural sex with him. And so they engaged in filthy sex, the filthiest, the dirtiest, and the worst of its kind in humanity. Shaitan then went away, and the owner suffered no further damage to his crops thereafter. Evil lust. Now listen, that's the first part. Shaitan has taught the owner this evil act of sodomy. Shaitan appeared as a young boy, as a handsome young boy, and now Shaitan teaches him this and goes away. Now look what happens. Step number two. Shaitan then went away, and the owner suffered no further damage to his crop. But soon, evil lust gripped this owner of the orchard again, and he went into the city, and in the city he sodomized a young man publicly. And this horrible and abominable act caught the fancy of the licentious people of Sodom, and they all began soon thereafter to indulge in it. Shaitan taught it to him. Shaitan enacted it with him. He then, later on, Shaitan waswas. Shaitan suggested to him. Shaitan made him lust for a repeat of the act. But Shaitan was not available any longer. Shaitan did not appear to him again. Shaitan had merely taught it to him. And as he lusted, he went into the city limits. And went into the city, the first young man that he came across, he sodomized that young man. Such was their practice in those days. He sodomized this young man publicly. And then, of course, people saw him indulging in it. It caught their fancy. It was something different, something new, something for them, a change. This is what they had been wanting, all along desiring, all along hoping for, all along, and Shaitan had now shown it to them. When this took place, the people themselves then soon thereafter started indulging in the acts of sodomy. In this way, Shaitan achieved his evil purpose, and sodomy spread throughout the land. Men no longer desired women, who were turned into chattels and slaves, and women were beaten, whipped, and tied if they so much as looked up in protest. Women were horribly disfigured and maltreated by the men. They were reduced to subhumans. The women folk of this area, of this territory, of this place, they were reduced to subhumans, to lower than animals. Beaten, whipped, lashed, and tied. The men became devils indeed.
1: In front of you is the kalam of our Hazrat Maulana Shah Hakim Muhammad Akhtar Sahib Damat Barakatuhum. May Allah grant him Sahat Kamila Ajila and give him good health and long life.

0: 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You just heard one kalam of Hazrat Maulana Hakim Aud Akhtar Sahib Damat Barakatuh, beautifully recited by Maulana. It is a waz, it is a waz, it is not just poetry. I have repeatedly told you that there is a world of difference between the poetry of those who are ashiq-e majazi, meaning that they have given their hearts to perishable souls, or they have given their hearts to some pretty faces, or they have given their hearts to these worldly and material things, and then they sing poetry. So that there is a world of difference between that poetry and the poetry of the Ahlullah. The poetry of those who have got ishq of Allah tabaraka wa ta'ala in their hearts, they've got the ishq of Rasul-e Pak sallallahu alayhi wa sallam in their hearts, then when they compose a poetry, in the first place Allah tabaraka wa ta'ala does not put them through all the normal hassles that poets go through. Allah Ta'ala inspires them, and as Hazrat himself said on many occasions, that most of his poetry used to be something that just came into his mind at tahajjud time. That he used to get up tahajjud time and it was as if the verses were just coming one after the other. There was a cloud and it rained, and as soon as the rain has ended, the cloud moved away. And that, so like that the poetry was composed. So what he has said there, it is nothing but a waz, a bayan in poetry form. But the gist of which, I'm not going into detailed explanation of that poetry, is that if you are not going to control your gaze, you're not going to control your eyes, then your heart will suffer restlessness. It begins with the eyes. Shariat or the Quran Sharif itself, I mean, if there is an express ayat, قُلْ لِلْمُؤْمِنِينَ يَغُضُّوا مِنْ أَبْصَارِهِمْ وَيَحْفَظُوا فُرُوجَهُمْ, asking Nabi alayhi salatu wasalam to announce to the believers that lower their gazes and protect their private parts. I mean, don't commit zina, and tell the believing women the same thing. And then again the hadiths of Nabi alayhi salatu wasalam. So it is not for the benefit of Allah Ta'ala or Rasulullah sallallahu alayhi wasalam. They are not going to benefit from it. It is to protect ourselves from anxieties, restlessness, worries, problems, disasters in our lives. How many people are suffering this problem today? Especially the young people, and even so many old people too. That they are not able to enjoy good sleep. There's nothing but restlessness, and then many of them are getting caught in the haram action, and as a result it is creating even more problems. Then there's suicides, there's murders, there's killings, and everything is happening. So to whatever extent a person can protect and safeguard his gaze from strange women, that much sukoon he will find in his heart. And he must not take it for granted that no change will come over that pretty face. Changes will come, whether you like it or not. The alternation of the night and day will bring changes. As the age catches up, changes will come. And when the person turns old, then that same lover will run from there like a mule. So this is what the warning is being given, that if you want sukoon, if you want peace within the heart, then save your gaze from haram and lustful glances. Then only you will get peace. Otherwise, there will be a restlessness. And then he has mentioned many other things in there which if we take to heart, then we will definitely find lots of our problem disappearing. Because this seems to be the problem of our time. So many letters I get. This seems to be the problem. How do we save ourselves from women and from other kinds of sins? So there has to be some kind of an effort that has to be made in the early stages. After that it becomes easier as you go along. But if the person just enjoys himself, it is not unconcerned where he is casting his glances, then it will increase his appetite. It will not decrease it. As is Maulana Ashraf Ali Sahib Tanvi Rahmatullah Alayhi, he says that these ashiqi majazis, these people who are involved in sensual love, he says if that person has to be told that you have seen now all the pretty women of the world, now but there's just one left, then he'll say, yes, show me that one too. He will never say that's enough. He'll say, show me that one too. That is the mizaj of the nafs. The mizaj of the nafs is exactly the mizaj of Jahannam. يَوْمَ نَقُولُ لِجَهَنَّمْ هَلِمْ تَلَأْتِ وَتَقُولُ هَلْ مِنْ مَزِيدٍ. When Jahannam, the fire of hell, is going to be asked, that are you now full? Have enough people now entered you? Are you satisfied that you received enough fuel? He says, هَلْ مِنْ مَزِيدٍ. Are there more? Are there more? Send them into. Allah tabaraka wa ta'ala, out of his ihsan and fazal, in Jannat, when Jannat will say that still my ni'mats are plentiful, so Allah tabaraka wa ta'ala will not put his tajalli and stop as he would do for Jahannam. When Jahannam will say, are there more, then the tajalli of Allah ta'ala will be cast. The word that is used is heel. Allah ta'ala doesn't have heel and doesn't have any kind of body. But to explain, for our purposes, Allah ta'ala uses those words. But it is a tajalli of Allah ta'ala. So then the Jahannam will say, right now I am full. But when Jannat will say, I am not yet full, then Allah ta'ala will create a new creation and put them into Jannat. A creation which had not engaged in any ibadat, no zikr, no tilawat, no namaz, no roza, no hajj, nothing. Allah ta'ala will create that and put into Jannat. So one student of hadith, when he was studying this in front of Hazrat Maulana Gangohi Rahmatullah Alayh, he said, yeah, Hazrat, I wish I was one of them that Allah ta'ala just created a makhluk and put into Jannat without having done anything. I wish I was one of them. So he said, Bewakuf kahika. Now also we should have said the same thing. We would have also have said the same thing, that we wish we were one of them because we know our condition. He said that the enjoyment that the person will get in Jannat will be after he has gone through some ibadat, zikr, tilawat and tests and trials. So then when the person will go into Jannat, then he will enjoy those ni'mats of Jannat. It's like a person that is traveling. Now if he has to travel a long distance and he arrives at the destination, he's tired, he's exhausted, and now he gets a wonderful air-conditioned room there. There's a good shower there and he gets a lovely bed to sleep and relax. So after that long and distant journey, there'll be real enjoyment at the destination of those facilities that are being provided there. But if that person never traveled, he didn't go in through any difficulty, he didn't experience any kind of hardship or strain or exhaustion, so then there will be no real enjoyment in it. So in this world, when we are being put through all these things, then there will be enjoyment in Jannat. The person will say, Ya Allah, for your sake we were doing all these things, and then now they will make shukr of Allah Ta'ala for all those ni'mats that they will get in Jannat. But nevertheless, that is a different subject. But what I was saying here is that that this control of the gaze, that is where the person will start finding sukoon in his heart. And therefore Allah Ta'ala, he gave many different rewards for different things. On certain things you get the reward of a hajj, certain things you get reward of a nafil umrah, certain things you get so many 100,000 nekis and blessings. But on this lowering of gaze, Allah Ta'ala's promise is halawati imani, sweetness of iman. The sweetness of iman Allah Ta'ala is promising on this lowering of gaze, because it is a difficult paper. It is something that is difficult, especially in our times. But it is not impossible. Nobody can say it's impossible. We can say it's difficult. That you pass one woman, there's another one, and then another one. So the first accidental glance is mouth. But now what is the need to repeat that glance? So now it is going to be a little bit of pain on the heart. But the moment the person is going to do that, he will start finding sukoon in the heart. He'll start finding sweetness of iman. But he has to do it on a continuous basis. It's not that one day he does it and it's all over. So that poetry is a waz. And all the poetry of the Ahlullah, there's nasihat. May Allah tabaraka wa ta'ala give us the tawfiq for making amal on it. What I was going to discuss is that very recently we had the solar eclipse. Now this solar eclipse in the month of Ramadan which we had, most of you must have seen those pictures on the board and in the newspapers of the solar eclipse. Now what lesson do we take from that solar eclipse, besides all the other things which have been mentioned in the hadiths and all that? But the lesson that we take is that the condition of our hearts, what is the condition of our hearts? That the person has the tajalli of Allah tabaraka wa ta'ala cast on his heart as a believer. So when the person stays away from sins, then that heart receives that tajalli, that nur of Allah, that light, and then not only enjoys that brightness and that light himself, but becomes a means of lighting up many, many hearts. But the moment the person starts committing sins, then a darkness starts coming over the heart. Now it depends how much of sins the person has committed, that much darkness will come. So it is just like when that moon came between the earth and the sun, so the sun's light faded away. Or if it's the other way around, that the earth comes between the sun and the moon, then the light of the moon starts fading. And then the more it covers that moon, or the other way around, the more it covers the sun, that much darkness you start getting. So if the person is persistent, he just goes on and on sinning, no matter how much of nasihat, how much of waaz, how much of bayans, and how much of Quran and hadith is told, but this person says, no, I'm enjoying sins. So what happens is that the heart starts getting darker and darker and darker, until finally it becomes pitch black. Like how that beautiful bright sun or the bright moon suddenly became pitch black and dark. No light, nothing, completely dark. Now the amount of movement of that earth away from that sun, from that moon, or the amount of that moon moving away from that sun, that is how again the brightness will start coming. So when the person starts making tawbah and istighfar and expresses great shame and nadamat and he tears before Allah tabaraka wa ta'ala and he says, oh Allah, I am your sinful servant, I have erred, I have made mistake, I have faltered, but oh Allah, I want forgiveness of my sins and I will not return to that sin. Now that starts moving, like that earth is moving away now. So if it moves away 50%, you'll get 50% light. Moves away 60%, you'll get 60%. And it moves away 100%, then that will be the wali of Allah tabaraka wa ta'ala, whose heart will be bright. And that is when we will say again what you have heard so many times. Jis qalb ki aahon ne dil phoonk diye laakho, us qalb mein ya Allah kya aag lagi hogi. Then those hearts will light up. We do not know how many hearts. But that earth has to move away, the sins have to move away from that heart. Then that tajalli of Allah tabaraka wa ta'ala will come again. So the something that is blocking that tajalli of Allah ta'ala, that light of Allah, that nur of Allah, is our sins. It is between us and Allah ta'ala. We have to move that away. The moment we start making tawbah over the sins, all the sins the person makes tawbah over, the whole heart is cleared. He makes tawbah over certain sins and is still enjoying certain sins, then it means that there will be a certain amount of darkness and there will be a certain amount of restlessness. As Jalaluddin Rumi Rahmatullah Alayhi says, that the person who is committing one sin also, persistent, he is persistent even in one sin, then he doesn't need Jahannam, he doesn't need the fire of hell. He's already got the fire of hell here. Because it is like one thorn. Say if a person had 100 thorns in his body, or 100 needles, and now you pull out 99, but the person says, no, I remain so long in the company of these needles and these thorns, so I can't do away with all. Leave one at least. So now if you're going to leave that one, will that person find peace? If you leave that one thorn, will he find peace? That one thorn in the leg will still make this person jump. All have to come out. So we will say that, how is it possible? So much of sins, how are we going to give it up? Simple. Make tawbah from all sins. Ya Allah, we make sincere tawbah from all sins. After that, make an effort in that direction. As I've repeatedly said, fulfill the conditions of the tawbah. Then whatever weakness there is there, Allah tabaraka wa ta'ala will forgive. But the person must not have the intention of continuing even with one sin in his life. Then he will start finding peace. So this solar eclipse and lunar eclipse, it gives us lessons that we must remove the darkness from our hearts and bring that brightness of the tajalli of Allah tabaraka wa ta'ala. Then our hearts will light up too, and we do not know how many others will light up their hearts too. So let us make a little bit of zikr. Tonight is zikr night, and inshallah we'll make dua.
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Many times you have heard the translation of this part, that oh Allah, in your garden everyone is a flower. Oh my beloved Allah, in your beloved garden of creation everyone is a flower. The only thorn in that garden is myself. Rahabe bekar zindagi var. Oh my Allah, all my life I remain useless. What is it that I have done that has been useful for the community, for the ummah at large, for my parents, for my family? Ya Allah, I have remained useless. I have been the thorn in that garden. Thorns cause injury and pain to people. Oh Allah, in my life I have caused nothing but pain and injury to so many people. In my business dealings, in my family life, in my private and public life, in my domestic and social life, Ya Allah, I have been a thorn, causing great amount of injury and pain. Far too long have I remained useless. But O Allah, now I am seeking from you, make me a useful person.

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I have to leave this world and come over. I have to cross that bridge to the hereafter. Ya Allah, put some fikre akhirat, that what have I taken, or what have I stored, or what have I collected, what have I invested for the akhirat. I am far too negligent, indifferent. Make a little bit of ibadat and again plentiful of sins. The month of Ramadan, we're fasting, and now suddenly all the entertainment scene is open, and people are purchasing tickets like never in their lives they have seen something like that, going crazy. And we are told so many Muslims have purchased tickets of 500 rand and 400 rand just to go and see some film actresses. When Muslims are going to frequent these places, then we are inviting the azab of Allah Ta'ala. The casino is opening just around the bend, and the other night I read out to you some letters where this person, he says that this manager of the whole project, he says that we must, that our target is the Muslim market, which is an emerging market. So that's our target. And he says Indians are compulsive gamblers, but the Muslim market is an emerging market. They've got plenty of money to spend, and it is their lifestyle to dine out. So therefore we are providing for them different kinds of facilities to lure them into this complex. So on our doorsteps, when we are going to be indulging in so much of different vices and sins, then we have ourselves to blame. We know what is happening around the world. I mentioned that night also that what happened at Bali, what happened in China, what happened in India when the cinema was burned, what happened in Bangladesh just now on Eid Day, where 2,000 people were going into the cinema on Eid Day. Is it a pleasant thing that somebody, when he is questioned that your family member so and so, where did he die? Say on Eid Day he died in the cinema. Or somebody has to say on Eid Day he died in the casino. Or he has to say on Eid Day the person died in some prostitute quarters. And this is exactly what happened 2 Eids ago, where a person's body was picked up from a prostitute quarters. So we have got no guarantee that no bomb can land in such places, or that the ground cannot shake, or that azab of Allah Ta'ala cannot come. We ask Allah Ta'ala for protection of our whole country and all city and everything, because when it is a shake up, we all will suffer. So we don't ask for any kind of azab. We must ask Allah Ta'ala to give hidayat to those people that are going there. But if we are not going to make that effort to restrain them, then we will be equally guilty in our own families, in our own friends, from amongst our own friends. If we get to know that this person has purchased such kind of tickets and things of that nature, then it is our duty to speak to the person gently, politely, in whichever way you can save the person. If a person is going towards fire, what would you do? The person says, no, I want to get burnt. We'll drag the person out. We'll say, no. So we're asking Allah, give me also some fikr-e akhirat. Stay away from those places. فَفِرُّوا إِلَى اللَّهِ. Run towards Allah Tabaraka wa Ta'ala. If the snake is coming and it's got a beautiful skin, then you don't go towards that snake because it's got a beautiful skin. The snake's skin is very beautiful. But if it's coming, then the person will run. So in the same way, these are those snakes. The person must run. فَفِرُّوا إِلَى اللَّهِ. Run towards Allah Ta'ala. Ask Allah for protection.

تجھے تو معلوم ہے الہی بہت ہی گندا ہے حال میرا. Oh Allah, you see directly into the hearts. You don't require any kind of x-ray. Oh Allah, you see directly into the hearts. And you know what the condition of my heart is. Allah Ta'ala knows the condition of our hearts. How much of malice, how much of greed, how much of envy and jealousy, how much of pride and arrogance, how much of evil passions and desires have engulfed our hearts. Allah Tabaraka wa Ta'ala is well aware of it. We think that we are concealing and nobody knows. Allah Tabaraka wa Ta'ala knows. It is His ihsan, it is His fazl that He has

is for us to take a lesson, that if these walis of Allah Ta'ala, if they are talking about this condition of their hearts, then what should we be thinking of our hearts? Now their hearts, when they are talking about dirty condition, then it's not that they are committing sins, but because of that azmat of Allah Ta'ala, that greatness of Allah Ta'ala, when they look above, then they find themselves nothing, insignificant. The other night, on the 28th or 29th night, I mentioned that if a pilot is at 30,000 or 40,000 feet above sea level, and if he looks down, then he will find everybody below him, and he will think that he's the highest, there's nobody above him. So he'll get pride, because he'll think, I'm the tallest now, everybody is beneath me. But if he only looks up a little, then there'll be somebody at 60,000 feet, somebody at 90,000 feet, somebody has reached the moon already, and someone even above that. So then he will realize that he's just a speck of dust, if he has to look at what space is above him still, which he hasn't seen. So when we look at the little ibadat that we make, the little bit of tilawat and zikr and some charities that we give, then we think that now we have gone high, very high. But if we look at above us, then we will think that ours is nothing in comparison with what others are doing. And then if you look at the azmat of Allah Ta'ala, then we will think that every moment of our life we are nothing but sinning. So then the person will make sincere tawbah. Azmat of Allah Ta'ala. That must come into the heart of the person. And again, that those animals which are born to remain on the ground, then they are always looking down. When they are born also, they are looking down. For some grain, for some food, for some grass, they look down. But birds are meant to soar, fly high. Therefore, when it is born also, it's looking up and it's waiting for its wings to grow. And as soon as its wings grow, it takes off the ground. The soul of the believer and the Muslim and the Mu'min is not for the ground, it is for above. So he must keep his eyes focused on Allah Tabaraka wa Ta'ala, his Jalal, his Jamal, his Azmat. So when they say, Tujhe to maloom hai ilahi, bahut hi ganda hai haal mera, then they are looking at the azmat of Allah, the exalted might and status and power of Allah Ta'ala.

There should have been a fragrance in us, that when a person comes into contact with us, when we deal with a person, when we trade with a person, when we marry a person, whatever field of life and activity we are involved and engaged in, there should be a fragrance in us. The person should be inhaling that fragrance of Islam in our lives. Not that the person sees nothing but thorns. So when Allah Ta'ala will come into the heart, meaning when this person will be obedient to Allah and His Rasul Sallallahu Alaihi Wasallam, then that fragrance will come into their heart. So he says, O Allah, the life which is gone, which is melted away, that block of ice which was melting away, drop by drop, like that my life has melted away. I don't know how much is left of that life, but these are the last days of my life, meaning that each and every one of us should consider this to be the last day of our life. And especially in our country, nobody needs further waaz and further nasihat that you should consider your day to be the last day of the life. Does anybody need any waaz and nasihat in our country? Or is everybody quite happy and content and satisfied that no, we definitely got 50 years more or 30 years more? How many incidents took place in the month of Ramadan? Within seconds, of course they got shahadat and a great reward because in the month of Ramadan, but the lessons that they left behind for us. So he said, O Allah, the life that's gone is gone, but the life that remains, let me live in your love, O Allah. O Allah, let the remaining days of my life be in your muhabbat. Amen. And let my death also be, O Allah, in your muhabbat. O Allah, there's such enjoyment in that, such enjoyment in that. I've mentioned many times that other tears, they bring depression into a person's heart. But the tears that a person sheds over his sins and in the love of Allah tabaraka wa ta'ala, they bring a kind of joy. They bring a kind of happiness. They remove a kind of burden and weight that is over the heart of a person. They bring a kind of brightness into that heart. The person will sense it if he does it over a period of time. That the moment he will sin, he will experience a kind of darkness in his heart. And the moment he will engage himself in sincere tawbah, he will find a brightness coming into that heart. But if the person's overall is black, and then he's working with grease and other things, then the person won't notice any kind of darkness. So he says, O Allah, let the remaining days of my life be in your muhabbat, and let me die also in your muhabbat.

0: 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Oh Allah, we've got great hope in you. Your fazl, your grace, your mercy, your kindness, your compassion is not only for the very pious and righteous and walis. It is for sinful ones like us, because you are Kareem. Kareem is the one who gives without a person deserving. So why should we not have hope in your shan of Kareemi, that you will forgive us? Teri madad ho, meri ho koshish. Your help, O Allah, and from my side an effort. That's all that's required. A little bit of effort. We will not be able to make that effort as is required also. But just a few steps towards Allah tabaraka wa ta'ala, and Allah ta'ala will make the rest of it easy for us.
1: کرم سے تیرے بعید کیا ہے جو فضل مجھ پر بھی میرے رب ہو. تیری مدد ہو میری ہو کوشش, تیری کشش ہو میری طلب ہو.
0: There must be that طلب in our hearts, that we want Allah in our lives, we want to become righteous, we want to become pious, we want to become Ahlullah, we want to become walis of Allah Ta'ala. There must be that talab in our heart. When the earth cries, then Allah Ta'ala sends down the rain. When the baby cries, Allah Ta'ala gives milk in the breasts of the mother. Blood is converted to milk upon the cry of the baby. Allah Ta'ala will change our conditions if we have that talab also.

محمد رسول الله. I think that's enough for tonight. We don't have much time, but remember that the Shah Muhammad Ahmad Sahib Rahmatullah Alayhi said, Shukr hai dard dil mustaqil ho gaya, ab to shayad mera dil bhi dil ho gaya. That dard dil, that muhabbat of Allah, that love of Allah Ta'ala, it will become permanent, it will become established in the person's heart. It does not be that one minute the person becomes a wali of Allah Ta'ala and the next minute even goes higher than shaitan. That is our condition, that for a little while we are real walis of Allah. Next thing, when the temptations come, then we forgot that a little while ago we were crying before Allah, little while ago we were in the masjid making namaz, little while ago we were in front of the Rosa Mubarak reading as salatu was salamu alayka ya Rasulallah, a little while ago we were making tawaf of the Kaaba Sharif and we were bragging about how many tawafs we made the whole night. We forget all that the moment the temptation comes. So that dard-e-dil is not mustaqil. We must ask Allah Ta'ala to make it permanently established in our hearts. May Allah Ta'ala give us tawfiq of amal. Allahumma salli ala Sayyidina Muhammadin wa ala ali Sayyidina Muhammadin wa barik wa sallim. 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Oh my beloved Allah, Oh my Rahim Allah, Oh my Kareem Allah, Oh my most forgiving Allah, Oh my compassionate, kind, forgiving Allah. Oh my most beautiful Allah, you dearly love forgiveness of the sins of the sinners when they turn towards you. Oh my Allah, we are turning towards you. We are extending these begging bowls before you. Oh my Allah, we acknowledge, we confess. Oh my Allah, we are not justifying any of our sins. Ya Allah, we are confessing before you. Indeed, oh my beloved Allah, we are your very, very sinful servants. Ya Allah, day and night we have sinned. Day and night we have violated your ahkam. Oh my Allah, day and night we have disobeyed you and your Rasul sallallahu alayhi wa sallam. Oh my beloved Allah, but if you are not going to forgive us, then who else is there for us? Ya Allah, which other door is there for us that we can tap? Which other home is there that we can go and beg? Ya Allah, تیرے سوا ہمارا کوئی سہارا نہیں, تیرے سوا کوئی ہمارا نہیں. Oh my Allah, there is no one for us besides you. Ya Allah, our life is in your control, our sight in your control, our hearing in your control, our speech in your control, our heart, liver and lungs in your control. Oh my beloved Allah, don't punish us and seize us because of our sins. Ya Allah, you don't like punishing, you dearly love forgiveness. Ya Allah, therefore we are extending this begging bowls before you. Ya Allah, have mercy upon us. Ya Allah, we have come out from the month of Ramadan and we have returned to our old habits. Oh my beloved Allah, we have returned to our old lifestyles. Ya Allah, phir wohi purani raftar hamari. Ya Allah, we are like the proverbial tail of the dog. It remains bent no matter how much you try to straighten it. May Allah, but we are turning towards you. Ya Allah, you dearly love forgiveness. You are Rahim, you are Kareem, you are Sattar, you are Ghaffar. Ya Allah, open the doors of your forgiveness. Open the doors of your mercy. Open the doors of your mercy, O Allah. O Allah, don't shut your doors because of our sins. Ya Allah, forgive us, forgive our parents, forgive our wives and children, our brothers and sisters, and the entire ummah of Rasulullah sallallahu alayhi wa sallam. Forgive our major sins and our minor sins. Forgive the sins that we committed knowingly or unknowingly.
Ya Allah, forgive the sins that we committed in the light of day or darkness of nights. Ya Allah, there was no question of darkness for you. Ya Allah, even if there is a tiny little black head that's crawling on a pitch black rock in the darkest of all nights, you are aware of the movement of that head. Ya Allah, you see right into our hearts. You know, Allah, what thoughts are going on in our minds. Ya Allah, where can we deceive you? Where can we fool you? Oh my Allah, we are fooling ourselves if we think nobody is watching us when we are committing sins. Ya Allah, but we are ashamed of the sins that we committed in the past. Ya Allah, hum nadim hai, hum sharminda hai. Ya Allah, we are not bragging about our sins. We are ashamed, oh Allah. Ya Allah, we are begging, oh my beloved Allah, from you. You dearly love forgiveness. Ya Allah, we know that we are suffering all over the world because of sins. Ya Allah, humare gunahon ki wajah se aaj puri ummat pareshan hai. Ay mere Allah, bless us all with long life. Bless us with good health. Bless us with good health. We are spiritually sick and we are physically ill. Ya Allah, we are physically ill and we are spiritually ill. Ya Allah, clean and purify our hearts of malice, of greed, of pride, of envy, of jealousy. O Allah, clean and purify our hearts of evil passions and desires. Ya Allah, give us the love of good deeds. Put the love of good deeds into our hearts. And put the hatred of sins into our hearts. Ya Allah, put the hatred of sins into our hearts. Ya Allah, we are reading in newspapers and we are listening to news broadcasts of how cinemas are being raised to the ground. How people are losing their lives on Eid day in cinemas. Oh my beloved Allah, in different parts of the world, in discos, in theaters, in gambling dens, in prostitute quarters, people are losing their lives. Ay mere pyare Allah, give us the realization that death is not going to warn us before coming. Allah, we don't know when our death will come. Oh Allah, don't let the angel of death find us in a disco or a cinema or a theater or in any kind of haram action. Don't let the angel of death find us popping drugs in our mouths or a bottle of wine in our hands or indulging, oh my Allah, in adultery or fornication. Where Allah, when the time of our death comes, let it be a death of barakat, oh Allah. Ay mere Allah, hum sabko sehat de, afiyat de, izzat de. Allah, light up our hearts with the noor of taqwa. Light up our hearts with the noor of zikr and tilawat. Light up our hearts with the noor of ibadat. Allah, take us on the road that leads to you. Take us on the road that leads to Rasulullah sallallahu alaihi wasallam. Take us on the road that leads to Jannat. Ya Allah, distance us from the road that leads to Jahannam. Distance us from the road that leads to nafs and shaitan. Nafso shaita dono de milkar hai kiya hai mujhko taba. Oh Allah, nafs and shaitan have ganged up against us and they have brought about our destruction. Nafso shaita dono ne milkar hai kiya hai mujhko taba. 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Oh Allah, I want your protection. Oh my beloved Allah, we want your protection. Ya Allah, protect us against the onslaught of nafs and shaitan. Ya Allah, they are our declared enemies. Oh my beloved Allah, save us from their attacks. Ya mere Allah, bless us with all the goodness that Nabi alayhi salatu wasalam asked for us. Ya Allah, we are extremely weak. Oh my Allah, do not test us in this world. Do not test us in the graves. Do not test us in the akhirat. Let us cross the pul sirat like lightning and enter into Jannat without any reckoning. Allah, who is there to question you? Then why did you forgive those people who had raised their hands in Masjid al-Noor? Oh my Allah, tujhe koi poochne wala nahi hai. Allah, enter us into Jannat. Enter the entire ummah, oh my beloved Allah. Ya Allah, there's nobody to question you. Allah, enter us into Jannat in the company of my beloved Rasul sallallahu alayhi wa sallam. Ay mere pyare Allah, bless us with rizq halal. Allah, bless each and everyone with halal rizq and sustenance. Oh Allah, those who are in financial difficulties and problems, remove the difficulties. Those who are sick and ailing, give them cure.
Oh Allah, those who are suffering depression, give them joy and happiness. Ya Allah, unite the hearts of husbands and wives. Unite the hearts of parents and children. Unite the hearts of brothers and sisters. Unite the hearts of the ummah of Rasulullah sallallahu alayhi wa sallam. Ya Allah, give the enemies of Islam hidayat. Ya Allah, unko hidayat naseeb farma. Allah bless them with guidance of Islam and Iman. Allah, the Sahaba Kiram from the Kuffar and the Mushrikeen and the Yahud and the Nasara and the Munafiqeen. But when you gave them Hidayat and they accepted Islam upon the hands of my beloved Rasul sallallahu alayhi wa sallam, then they became radiyallahu anhum wa radhu an. Oh Allah, if you could have brought about such a transformation and change. Allah, what is it difficult for you to bring a change in our hearts? Change the direction of our hearts. Mere Mawla, badal de. Allah, ghaflat mein dooba hua dil, badal de. Allah, if men can transplant hearts, oh Allah, what is it difficult for you to transplant a spiritually healthy heart into our bodies? Mere Allah, hum sabko apna bana le. Make us yours and become ours. Oh Allah, keep us under your shadow of rahmat and mercy. Ya Allah, don't let us become the victims of nafs and shaitan. Allah, make us the fish that swims deep down in your ocean of marifat. Ey mere Allah, ey mere pyare Allah, hum teri taraf rujoo kar rahe. Allah, tu hame dunya bhi de aur akhirat bhi de. Bless us with the best of this world and the best of akhirat. Allah, all the works of deen which are taking place, accept them. Tabligh o daawat ki mehnat qubool farma. 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Ey Allah, ikhlas ke saath karne ki taufeeq ata farma. Protect the haramain sharifain, O Allah. Protect masjid aqsa, O my beloved Allah. Ey Allah, aaj bhi tu wahi Allah hai, jo Badr ka Allah tha. You are the same Allah that was in Badr. You are the same Allah that was in Uhud. You are the same Allah who sent assistance and help at the time of Fatah Makkah and at the time of Khandaq. Ey Allah, you sent the Ababil and you destroyed the army of Abraha. Ey mere pyare Allah, aaj bhi tu wahi qudrat wala Allah hai. Ey Allah, give hidayat to the enemies of Islam. But if hidayat is not in their muqaddar, then they have made up their mind that they will remain obstinate, and they are going to create problems for the ummah, and they are going to create obstacles, and they are going to continue to rain their bombs on the innocent civilians, then oh my beloved Allah, shake them like you shook the Aad and Samud. Allah, shake them like you shook the Aad and Samud. Allah, send gale force winds against them. Send flood waters against them. Allah, create division in the coalitions. Allah, create division in the ranks. Allah, so unki taqat ko khatam farma. Allah, unki batil schemo ko khatam farma. Allah, musalmano ko quwwat aur taqat naseeb farma. Allah, musalmano ko quwwat aur taqat naseeb farma. Allah, become ours and make us yours. Ya Allah, the fitnas are raining upon us. Ya Allah, in our bazaars, in our marketplaces, in our schools and colleges. Ya Allah, there is nothing but fitnas. Ya Allah, our newspapers, the television and the media, everything inviting towards fitnas. Allah, the Muslim Ummah, oh my beloved Allah, who is there to protect them besides you? Ya Allah, safeguard us from going to those places where your wrath and anger descends. Allah, haram jagoh se hamari hifazat farma. Allah, hame himmat naseeb farma. Make us strong against nafs and shaitan. Make us lions against nafs and shaitan. Ey mere Allah, agar tu hamara hai to sab kuch hamara. Agar ek tu nahi mera to koi shay nahi meri. Jo tu mera to sab mera, falak mera zameen meri. Oh Allah, if you become ours, everything is ours. If you are not ours, nothing is ours. Allah, we are seeking you from you. Oh Allah, we are seeking you from you. Allah, Rasul Paak sallallahu alaihi wasallam, all his life he made duas for us. Allah, Nabi alayhi salatu wasalam, all the goodness that he asked for the ummah. Ya Allah, bless us with that goodness. Bless our parents, wives and children and the entire ummah with that goodness. And from all the mischief, corruption and fitnas that he asked for protection. Oh Allah, protect us, our wives and children, our family members, our brothers and sisters, our parents, and the entire ummah of Rasulullah sallallahu alaihi wasallam. Hum sabko nek bana de aur ek bana de. 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

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All one's life a person has to be finding out, he has to be querying, he has to be increasing his knowledge. There cannot be a person in this world who knows everything about everything. We're talking about ibadat, namaz, roza, zakat, hajj. Even that, how many things we don't know. Simple masail we are not aware of. Whenever they have some kind of Q&A sessions, then the type of questions that are asked, it makes one realize that we have to learn a lot of even the basic masail. So then what is the sense of talking of sky-high things when we don't even know the basic masail? But then it cannot be answered in one majlis, it cannot be answered in one session. It is a process. Allah tabaraka wa ta'ala, out of His fazal and kindness, has made it very easy for us in South Africa that we have so many different jam'iyats here, we have so many different darul iftas, so many muftis. Go to the other countries and see. You have to travel thousands of kilometers, you don't find sometimes one mufti. And this is the truth. Go to some of the remote areas in certain countries, and the extent of ignorance is shocking beyond belief. I have mentioned this before too, and I have no hesitation in repeating. When I went to one very remote area in Bangladesh, more than 140-150 kilometers out from the central city of Dhaka, or just around about. So there was an alim who had come and settled. Mazda ND154182 and ND439434 BM. Somebody wants to come out, remove your cars. 154182 439434. So the person said that when he came in that area and that locality to work, so there was a janaza, the first time that he was experiencing a janaza in that village. So he says when he went there to the house, the body was already cold, the person had passed away for some time. And he says that they were taking a saw and cutting his right hand out. So this was something very, very shocking, that they're taking the saw and cutting his right hand out, taking a blade and taking his right hand out. They're taking his left hand out. So he asked them, he says that, what's this happening now? Say, no, on the day of Qiyamah, they say the book of deeds will either be given in the right or left. So those who will be given in the left, they'll go to Jahannam. So he'd rather take that hand out from now. So he can't receive it in his left hand. So that is the state of ignorance. And that one incident I can't forget, when the person came to me some years back, sitting in the Jamia's office at that time. And he came and he said, Molna, I'm looking for a wife. My iddat is finished. So I scratched my head and said, your iddat finished or your wife's iddat finished? So he says, no, they told me to sit in that masjid there in the town for 40 days because my wife passed away. So somebody made a fool of him. They made him sit down for 40 days in one masjid and told him, that's your iddat. You can't marry before that. So that is the state of our ignorance. Therefore, this is supposed to be an ongoing thing, that the moment we have some doubt with regards to any mas'ala of namaz, roza, zakat, talaq, nikah, we must find out. Select a mufti on whom we have confidence that he is not a bikau mufti, that you can't buy him off. And then go and ask him a question. So the question, first one here is, Haram Sharif or Masjid-e-Nabawi sallallahu alaihi wasallam ki ziyarat ke liye kya niyat karni chahiye? Somebody wants to know that when you're going to Masjid-e-Nabawi alayhi salatu wasalam, then what niyat must you make?
The niyat that we must make there is ziyarat of Nabi alayhi salatu wasalam. There would have been no masjid if there had been no Rasulullah sallallahu alayhi wasalam. There would have been no Madina Sharif, and there would have been no virtues of Madina Sharif and no virtues of the masjid of Nabi alayhi salatu wasalam if there had been no Nabi alayhi salatu wasalam himself. Now there we know that Rasulullah Pak sallallahu alayhi wasalam is there. And looking at the ahadith, looking at the different narrations, whether clear words have been mentioned also. Man ja'ani za'iran la yahummuhu illa ziyarati. So the person who comes to visit me. Man zarani ba'da wafati faka'annama zarani fi hayati. The person who visits me after I have passed away. And when we are talking about passing away, we meaning from this world. Otherwise, Nabi alayhi salatu wasalam is hayat. We believe in his hayat. What kind of hayat that is, only Allah Ta'ala knows. But what he's saying is that when I pass away, then the person who will come and visit me, he is like the one who has visited me in my lifetime. And then all the promises that he makes, that that person will become my neighbor on the day of Qiyamah. I will make shafa'at for that person on the day of Qiyamah. And so many other virtues which have been mentioned. So the clear words of Nabi alayhi salatu wasalam are when they came to visit me. So therefore, when a person is going to the masjid of Nabi alayhi salatu wasalam, you can have both intentions that we are going to the masjid of Nabi alayhi salatu wasalam, but the main intention and niyat must be that we are visiting Rasulullah sallallahu alayhi wasalam. Those people who enter into those technical debates and arguments, and we must listen to all that, but Nabi alayhi salatu wasalam ziyarat is aham, that is the most important thing. After that, everything else. Nabi alayhi salatu wasalam, Allah tabaraka wa ta'ala chose him, Allah ta'ala sent him to this world, and we are informed that the whole world and everything that has been created is created because of Nabi alayhi salatu wasalam's coming. Now if we go there to Nabi alayhi salatu wasalam and then we say, no, we came to just make namaz in your masjid, your visit is not something that is top on our list. Imagine the disrespect. If you go to visit some king, and my Shaykh Hazrat Mawlana Hakim Muhammad Akhtar Sahib Damat Barakatuhum, he came to South Africa, and from here it was possible we could have changed his ticket to go via Madina Sharif to Karachi. But when he came from Karachi, he came specially to South Africa for the 1 month programs that he had here, and alhamdulillah, most of you had the opportunity of seeing his caliber and his great kamalat and his spiritual heights. So now look at their lives. I suggested to him, I said, you are going to Karachi. It doesn't really cost very much. But if you make your trip via Madina Sharif, then we too can accompany you and we can go to, and then you can carry on to Karachi. So he lowered his head, picked it up, and he says, Nahi. So I was very surprised, offering him a trip to Madina Sharif, and he says, no. So then he said, Main Madina Sharif ka mustaqil safar karunga. Karachi jaakar Madina Sharif ka mustaqil safar karunga. I will first go to Karachi, and then I will make a special trip to Madina Sharif. Because Rasulullah sallallahu alayhi wa sallam is not one that you visit him by the way. He says, it is not the one who you visit by the way. So if you have to go and visit, go to some place where the king of the country is living, and then you go to visit him, and then you tell the king, I was here on a shopping trip, by the way, I decided to meet you. What will he think? That means the king was not important, it was by the way. So although there was nothing wrong, it was not something that was wrong. And for us, those rules don't apply, which apply to those people of such a high caliber. Like if we have to do that, there's nothing wrong. And we will say that we'll get the reward and sawab and everything in its place. But because of that spiritual connection that they have, they do not want to show any kind of disrespect to Rasulullah sallallahu alaihi wasallam, even though it was not intended to be disrespect. But in their minds they feel that this is a kind of disrespect, that I was on some country visit
And when it finished, then by the way, we decided also to visit you, Ya Rasulullah. So what he did is, from here he went first to Karachi, and within 2 days he left from Karachi and went to Madina Sharif and spent 2-3 weeks that side, and then he went back. So this is why we should make the niyat of ziyarat of Rasulullah himself. Haram Sharif mein witr ke qiyam mein hume kya karna chahiye? What should we do when the witr namaz is performed in the Haram Sharif? Make it behind the imam. The only thing that some have said is that if you are a Hanafi, following the Hanafi school of thought, so since we don't accept one rakat, it's either namaz is in two rakats or four rakats. So all the discussion that takes place there, so what they have said is that when the imam makes salam after the two rakats, because after the two rakats of witr, the imam will make salam. As-salamu alaykum wa rahmatullah, as-salamu alaykum wa rahmatullah. And then he will get up and again he will say Allahu Akbar. So when he makes salam on both sides, at that time we don't make salam. The others who are following that school of thought, they will make the salam. But we who are Hanafi school followers, and this Hanafi, Shafi, Maliki, Hanbali does not mean we are following Imam Abu Hanifa, we are following Imam Malik or Imam Shafi. Some people say this is shirk. We should be following the Hadith Sharif, not following Imam Malik and Imam Abu Hanifa. So that's again a misunderstanding. We are not following Imam Malik or Imam Abu Hanifa. We are following their interpretation of those Hadiths which has come in the books. Now there are different ahadith. Outwardly there seem to be a little bit of difference or conflict. So different imams, in the light of their research, they have interpreted in such a way for the simple, for the layman to understand. So what they are telling us is that this is what is in the Quran, this is what is in the Sunnah, and we have come to this conclusion. So the person who is following him is actually following the Quran and Sunnah. The interpretation may be different because it is not a clear-cut ruling. So like that, this is one of those issues. So when they make salam right, salam left, then at that time we stay in our position. And when the imam gets up again, then without making salam, now we get up. And when the imam says Allahu Akbar, then that time we don't make Allahu Akbar raising our hands. We just get up, like how we did our witr here, just fold our hands and carry on. And the namaz is 100% valid. This running and chasing and people leaving the safs and going right at the back and going, now that is not a nice and a healthy thing. We are there and the masail are such that this is not haram or halal kind of thing. So they have given us, and this is a tahqiq of great, great muftis, that there is no problem. The person can make the namaz of witr with that imam. Just that, as I said, that the preferable thing that the person does not make salam, and when he gets up, then he just make Allahu Akbar with the imam and carry on without raising his hands. A woman is in iddat, she is living on a farm. It is very, very frightening to live alone. Can she move? She has already spent over a month on this farm. Her sister could only have stayed with her 2 or 3 weeks, and she too is now going. She has little children and it is very frightening. Can this woman move to another place? Yes, there's nothing wrong with that if it is very frightening, or if they're breaking that house down, or if the person doesn't have money to pay for the rent. That woman, her husband passed away. Now that she doesn't have the money to pay rent now for the next 3-4 months or until her iddat finishes. And somebody offered her that, come away, stay with me, her son or her daughter or some family member. So then she can go and spend the rest of the iddat there. Or if it is frightening, as is mentioned here, now Sharia doesn't say that you must stay there and get hijacked or murdered or killed. We must not make Sharia difficult. Sharia itself allows in such conditions. In fact, if she doesn't have anybody to support her, there's nobody to support her, she is the one who was the breadwinner, then it is even permissible for her during daylight hours to go and earn her livelihood and come back. But of course she is not going to wear garments or clothes, fashionable designer labels, and apply perfume and makeup and all that, as is happening nowadays. The iddat has just become a big joke.
But in genuine necessity, it is permissible. This woman was expecting a baby. She went to a gynae and aborted the child. Does she still have to be in iddat? Do you count iddat in days or cycles? Now there are two issues here, we must be very clear. We are not talking about the issue whether abortion is permissible or not. And when is it permissible? It's not totally haram also, and there's no blanket ruling that it's permissible at all times. There are certain cases where the fuqaha and the jurists have allowed aborting the child, provided the gestation period is less than 120 days. Less than 120 days. Now that too is an exception. We are not saying that that is the norm. It's not the general ruling that just go and abort child. These days it has become a fashion that they engage in illicit relationship, then when they're pregnant, then they say now you can buy abortion for a few rands. Abortion on call. So we are not discussing that issue. That the person has to give the case to a mufti that the woman was raped or some other reason why there is a need for abortion. The doctors, the gynecologists are saying that this child has to be aborted for some very, very valid reason. The mother's life is in danger. So in such cases, if they give the ruling that you can abort, then it has to be whilst it is under 120 days. If it is more than 120 days, then it is considered to be murder. There is no allowance at all after 120 days. It is classified as murder. So we are not talking about the issue here now, what the question she has asked or whoever has asked. It is not the issue of abortion as such. The subject of abortion is a different issue. I just gave you some guidelines. Here what she is talking about, that if this woman was expecting a child, when the husband passed away, she was expecting a child, and she had an abortion. Or even if it wasn't an abortion, if it was a miscarriage, that will get over. But if it was more than 120 days, and there was an abortion, then the moment the abortion was undertaken, her iddat is over. Because the iddat of a woman whose husband passes away is 4 months and 10 days. But if she is expecting a child, then the iddat of that woman is the birth of the child. If the husband died at 5 o'clock in the morning, and the woman gave birth at 6 o'clock, her iddat is over. If a woman gave birth 1 hour later, her iddat is over. So if the person, or if this woman had to abort the child, and it was over 120 days, then that issue must keep it in your mind, about the murder issue, that whether it was permissible for her to do it or not, that's a different issue. But with regards to the iddat now, which is another issue altogether, therefore this fiqh and jurisprudence is not something that we just read up one kitab here, one masla there, one pamphlet here, and one magazine there, and then we become muftis. There are different issues. Sometimes a certain thing we will say is valid. It may be valid, but it does not mean that it is something that is recommended or something that is allowed or something that is considered to be good or encouraged. Giving 3 talaqs, for example. Now, if somebody has to ask, if the person gave 3 talaqs, is it valid? We'll say definitely valid. If he fired the 3 bullets, it's valid, the 3 talaqs are over. But then the other question, that should he give 3 talaqs in one sitting? Then we will say definitely not. The Quran Sharif has given a guideline how the talaq should be given. So now he has violated that. So in an Islamic government, this person should be whipped. Why he gave 3 talaq in one sitting? But if somebody asks that if he gave the 3, we'll say it's valid. So like that, if this woman had an abortion,
If it is more than 120, then it is valid. I mean, for purposes of iddat, we will say that the iddat has expired. With regards to how should we count the iddat, now this is something that lots of women again have a lot of problem. And they start counting on the calendar and they don't know how which day the iddat finishes. So the iddat is 4 months and 10 days. That means 130 days. That is the iddat. But if the husband has to pass away on the first of the Islamic month, if the husband died on the first of the Islamic month, then the iddat will be according to the calendar, according to the sighting of the moon, the 4 months and 10 days. Meaning simply this, that if one month there was 29 days, the second month was again 29 days and the moon was sighted, and the husband passed away on the first. He passed away on the first of Ramadan. So end of Ramadan, 29 days time the moon was sighted. Shawwal, Zilqada, Zilhijjah. So like that, if the moon was of 29, 29, 29, then it means that her iddat will be 3 days less, because now she is going by the sighting of the moon. Are you understanding? Our ustad used to say, Beje mein kuch aaya tumhare. Anything went into your brains. He used to tell us like that. So if the husband passed away on the first of the Islamic month, not first of March and April, May, understand that, first of an Islamic month, then the iddat will be according to the sighting of the moon, 4 months and 10 days. That means 4 moons have to be sighted, and then another 10 days will be added, and that's the end of her iddat. So if she is lucky and it was 29, 29, 29, she'll get 3 days bansela, concession. Otherwise, if it was any other day of the month, 2nd of Shawwal, 3rd of Rajab, 10th of Muharram, any other day of the month, then we will go by the number of days. In other words, then it will be 130 days. 130 days from the day that the husband died. Then should there be a big ceremony at the end of the 130 days? Because this is another issue now. They say that there will be a party, a sort of feast, or I don't know, whatever ceremony they call it, at the end of 130 days when the iddat is finishing now. So officially now they will take her out. Now all that has got nothing to do with Islam. These are customary practices which have come into our system, but they've got nothing to do with Islam. So then it will be 130 days and that will be the expiry. So that is, we are talking about the iddat of a woman whose husband has died. But the iddat of a woman who has been given talaq is 3 cycles. According to the Hanafi mazhab, the cycles will commence after the first period. If the husband gave her talaq during her cycle, that will not be counted. It will be from the next one. 3. And if it was after the first cycle, then it will be 3. 3 menstrual periods. So now these masail, after that more details, ask some mufti sahib. I am a muft sahib. Are you going to answer all the questions of this one person? But they seem to be quite relevant, so therefore we'll take it. A husband and our wife were having a dispute. They were living separately for 8 months. Brother A was contacted to mediate in the dispute. He went to speak to the husband. In anger, the husband said, "Go and tell her that she must get out of my life. I don't need her anymore. She is not my wife. She can marry whom she wishes." Mr. A asked him if all this means divorce. He said yes. Mr. A did not convey this message to her for almost 2 months. Question 1, was this a divorce? Question 2, when can she marry, if it was? And when does the iddat begin? Inna lillah, unfortunately this is the state of the ummah, as we say. Quarrels, disputes, arguments.
It's an azab of Allah tabaraka wa ta'ala. One of the azabs of Allah ta'ala is disputes, arguments, fights and quarrels. That is a way of Allah ta'ala's azab. Then the issue that sometimes the wife is innocent, sometimes the husband is innocent, that is a different issue. That Allah tabaraka wa ta'ala will reward the innocent one abundantly in this world, in the akhirat. Allah ta'ala raises the status of such wives or such husbands depending on who is at fault. Now, that is a different issue. But fights, quarrels, arguments take away the barakat of a home, take away the barakat of a person's life, take away peace, happiness, enjoyment of a married life. Therefore, great amount of tolerance has to be exercised. But if the marriage has reached a stage where it is irretrievably broken down, then the husband has got no right to punish that wife and do injustice and say that I'm not going to give you a talaq, you can grow old and die. That Allah Ta'ala will then take care of that situation. And when that person will be shaken, then he will realize, we think that we can play with Allah Ta'ala's ahkam. Nabi alayhi salatu wasalam told Hazrat Zayd radiallahu ta'ala, when he saw that there was no agreement between him and Zainab, whom Nabi alayhi salatu wasalam himself had asked Hazrat Zayd to marry. So he asked him to give the divorce because there was no compatibility. Now in the time of Nabi alayhi salatu wasalam, if talaqs took place on genuine valid grounds, he did not allow the marriage to reach a stage where there was going to be fight, argument, quarrels and disputes. There's no compatibility, the wife wants to be out of that marriage for some valid reason. So then they gave the talaq, and Nabi alayhi salatu wasalam did not condemn Hazrat Zayd radiallahu ta'ala. In fact, after that Allah tabaraka wa ta'ala revealed the ayat, Allah ta'ala asked Nabi alayhi salatu wasalam, or in fact performed Nabi alayhi salatu wasalam nikah to Hazrat Zainab. So all these things are there in the books of Hadith Sharif. There is a guideline for us in every matter of ours. But in any case, in this question here, where from what I understand that there was a dispute, and for 8 months the husband and wife were already living separately, and some Mr. A after that was supposed to mediate. So when he tried to mediate, then the husband in anger said that, tell her, get out of my life, I don't need her, she's not my wife, she's not this, she's not that, whatever he said. Now these words are considered to be kinayat. They are ambiguous words. When you tell somebody, pack your bag and get off from here. If a husband and wife having a dispute and say, pack your bag and get out from here. Now that can mean many things. That pack your bag and go away to your mother's house, stay a few days there, cool your temper, I cool my temper, then we can discuss the issue again. It can mean that. But if there is a discussion of talaqs that is taking place, there is a discussion of divorce that is taking place, and at that time if a person uses one of these words, then it is a valid divorce. So if the person said that, get out of my life, she's, I don't need her anymore, she's not my wife and all those things, and when he asked also that, did you mean divorce by all these things, he said, yes, yes, I meant divorce. So then that is divorce. But the divorce is of the category that we call talaq-e ba'in, meaning that if the husband and wife wish to get together again, then there is no real big ceremony and formality, and you don't have to invite 1,000 people and all the rest of it. In the presence of some witnesses, valid witnesses, the person makes the nikah again and gives a new mehr. How at the time of the first marriage the person had to give mehr, in the same way he will have to give mehr again, and he will also have to make a nikah. That is the requirement. And the ball is in the wife's court, meaning that it is in her jurisdiction now. She has got the power and she has got the right. If she wants to come back to him and she accepts to marry him, then only the nikah can take place. But after even that one talaq, buy-in, the husband wants to take her back, then he can't just say, you have to, I'm forcing you, or I'm making nikah to you, I've got the witnesses and be making nikah. He can't do that. Now it is out of
his authority. But if he begs and pleads and the wife also gives it some consideration and says, yeah, okay, let us get back together again. So then make a fresh nikah and give a mehr again. The second question was, when does the iddat begin? The iddat of this woman began from the day that the husband said, I do not need you in my life, pack up your bags and get out. I don't need her as my wife. All those words which he mentioned, and when he was questioned, he said that he intended talaq and divorce. So from that day, the iddat already commenced. And the last question here is a very difficult question, but we will try and answer to the best of our ability. And this question is referring to some program that took place on Radio Ansar one of the nights, in which there was a discussion of what should be told to the husband's side or to the wife's side with regards to the lifestyles of both sides. It appeared as if everything had to be revealed, all one's weaknesses and shortcomings had to be revealed to the girl's party before marriage. Is this correct? Now this is, as I said, a difficult question, but if it was discussed, I don't know what was discussed. I didn't listen to any of those programs, so I don't know what happened, but what the person is writing. We have to be very balanced and very careful. Many, many marriages are breaking down because the person, either the wife or the husband, in the very first night

have been a mistake that could have happened. But because of this revelation, the doubt has been created in the mind and the trust is gone. So Sharia doesn't want a person to lose that trust in his wife, or for the wife to lose the trust in the husband. And if each and every person had to give a whole list of what he did on March certain date, a woman smiled, and then my smile was 1 mile longer than her smile, because I had my teeth done up at Smile Clinic. So if the person is going to go about that way, will any marriage last? And after that, what they did on this day, that day, that day, the whole list. Some stupid people even take out a whole diary and show it. So that is not what is required of Sharia. We should conceal those aspects of our life. That is the past, and forget about it. In fact, the very first night you should tell the wife that, look, my past, I'm not going to tell you about it, and you don't tell me about your past. Finish. We are married now, I trust you, you trust me, and it's over. Finish. Now that is one part. But understand it carefully what I'm telling you, because these days a lot of misquoting. That's why I always say, get written quotes. Because they always say that this Maulana said this, that Maulana said that, Maulana Yunus Patel said that. Or they won't say Yunus, they'll say Maulana Patel said. Now there may be thousands of Maulana Patels. One person, he says that his wife got a fatwa from a Maulana Patel, that three talaq is one talaq. So I said, well, look, therefore we are saying get written quotes. Although sometimes the written quotes to people turn around. But nevertheless, what I am saying is that that is one issue, that in every person's life, there have been some kind of ups and downs. The person could have been involved with some woman in the university, or he could have had some other weak points. He could have taken drug once in his life, he could have smoked some dacha, or he could have done something wrong once or twice and finished for years, it's all gone and forgotten, and he's not repeating any of those things. So now you don't have to go and start discussing all those things, this is what I did, this is what I did. That is not what Sharia wants. Those things must be put behind us, and we must start a new chapter, and as long as there is commitment, and the husband also is promising to be faithful, and the wife is promising to be faithful, then forget the past and start living a happy life. Don't reveal all those weaknesses and shortcomings, because it will create a doubt from day one. And as for all recordings, that I have said many, many times in my bayans, that not only if you are getting married, it's not only then when you're getting married, a Muslim should be ever ready for death and mouth. Don't leave evidence of sins on the tape recorders, on the cell phones and on the computers and in the emails and everywhere else. Don't leave evidence of sins and die. People have got lots of things which they have downloaded and recorded and kept, and they seem to enjoy. Their nafs seems to enjoy. But listen to the stories of people. Look at the cases. We always say, look at case histories. So look at case histories. How many people just left this world suddenly? Husband, wife and children all gone. And then strangers have to enter the home. They will pick up the cell phones. They will pick up the computers. They will pick up the emails. They will pick up the letters. They will pick up the files. And then if they find evidence of all the haram that the person was engaging in, and especially if that person had some taluk with the masajid, madaris, tabligh, khanqas, taluk with the ulama-i haq, or the person was some chairman, secretary, treasurer of some Muslim organization, then where is the respect left? So that is something that should be destroyed. It shouldn't be kept at all. So if the person has got any such kind of information, then destroy it, finish, and start a fresh life. Yes, what is necessary now, that is the issue. So as they say, remove the wax from the ears and listen, so that we don't confuse the two. What is essential, that if this person is a drug addict, if this person is a womanizer, if this person is one who has got relationship with other women, or he is married and he's already got children of some other women, he has fathered other children also, or he has got some other weakness which can directly affect that woman, or it can affect her family, or it can affect her health,

For example, he has, because of his loose morals, and not necessarily loose morals, sometime a person does not have loose moral but is suffering from HIV/AIDS. There are many cases we know. One doctor came up to me and said, "Maulana, please make dua. This is what happened. I was treating this HIV patient and the injection needle got into my skin. It slipped out of my hand." So now if this doctor has to suffer from HIV/AIDS, it's not due to loose morals. There are so many babies that are suffering from AIDS. How many babies are dying? Now what sin the baby committed? So whether it is due to loose morals, prostitutes and other matters, or it is due to some sickness that came, the person was innocently affected. But the reality is that now if this person has to marry and conceal the truth, then it will seriously affect the wife. It will affect the child that is to be born. So at such a time it becomes extremely important and necessary to inform the other party. And the other party has the right to also ask that you're sure you are not suffering from any of those diseases. There's nothing wrong if they have to ask that question. Some prospective grooms become very, very upset and angry that why did they ask this question? They don't trust us. It's not that. As I said, that sometimes the person was innocently affected and is suffering from HIV/AIDS, so the person has the right to ask. For now, this is not one of those stories that sometime in some year he had some correspondence or was on a chat line or mix it or some other kind of sin that the person was committing. The person was watching some kind of porn site whilst he was a student. Now, all those things don't have to be revealed to the wife's family or to the wife, the prospective wife. That is not going to affect the person's married life as such. If he has given it up, he's made tawbah. But if he's got that as a weakness still, if he still got those things in his life as a weakness, that he's still taking drugs, the person is still on these chat lines and haram sites, porn sites and other kind of haram in his life, then don't mislead the other person. Don't make the life of the other woman miserable. Because this person is giving the impression outwardly that he's pious and he's righteous. But all these secret affairs that he is having, so then if somebody is aware of it, somebody knows about it, and there's genuine evidence to it, it's not just speculation, it is not just rumors that are circulating, as is very common these days, that people just catch on to rumors and spread it, or just due to hatred or due to jealousy, they just say, "That boy who has put proposal, Maulana, I know that boy." Or they tell that party that, "We know that boy, he's on drugs, he's on this, he's on that, and there's nothing, no truth in it." So I'm not talking about that, but if there is genuine evidence, the person is the friend of that one who has gone. One person came and stood next to me for a couple of days, he came to this masjid, and yet he was a stranger, we never used to see him in this masjid. But he came, and he came in this kind of garb, and he stood next to me. Every time he looks wherever I'm standing, he comes and stands next to me. And we'll make salam after that. And after a couple of days, and he tells me, he says, "I put a proposal one place. They will inquire about me, so put a good word for me." Now, how can you get to know a person in 4 or 5 days who just stands next to you? And in any case, he went to that family and he put a proposal. They telephoned me and asked me. I said, "I know nothing much about this person except that he comes and he stood 4 or 5 days next to me." That's about all. So then they say, "Yes, we've got information and genuine information. This person is on drugs." I said, "You sure it's not just rumors?" He says, "No, 100% this person is on drugs. And quite a few people have informed it. But he says, I got such taluk with Maulana. Such taluk." So I said, "Yes, his taluk was physical. When I used to stand, he used to come and touch my shoulder. That was his taluk." So he must not be carried away by this type of thing. So if there is a genuine problem of HIV/AIDS or anything like that, or the person has still got some weakness which is going to affect that marriage, then it is necessary, very, very important, that the other party must be informed. Then if that woman says that, "I don't care if he's got AIDS, but I love him and I'm going to marry him," that's her business after that.
lots of girls are involved, and they say, we don't mind, whatever happens, I'll look after him. So if they want to look after him, that's their business. But it is not right to conceal such kind of thing. People are married, they've got children. Now they conceal that fact, and they're going to get married somewhere. And afterwards, when this news surfaces that this person is married, he's already got 2-3 children, then there's going to be a clash, there's going to be arguments, there's going to be fights. Then either the person will have to do without the first wife or the second wife. So those things which will create problem, which will create friction, disunity and split up and all that, so those times the person is necessary, inform them. Make dua to Allah Ta'ala will give some other wife. But don't mislead a person. So both things in their places. Those sins which a person just committed and is forgotten about, and it will not affect the wife now, so then make sincere tawbah from those sins and forget about it. Don't start on the first wife, first night telling all A, B, C, D. One question one brother asked when we were just coming in, he wants to know about sajda. He says, you read many a times, apne malik se ut kar ke faryad kar, dil ko sajde mein ro ro ke abad kar. So he says, what about this sajda? You just go in sajda and make dua, or what? So again, according to the Hanafi school, and I explained to you that when we are talking about these different schools, it's not that we are making shirk, that we are following one of the imams in his own religion. It's not their own religion, it is what they've deduced from the Quran and the Sunnah. So in the Hanafi fiqh, it is that there is no such thing as just going into sajda and making long duas. You make nafil namaz niyat, 2 rakat namaz, and then go into the sajda and stay as long as you want and make dua. At other times, then you just raise your hands and make dua. That is the sunnah of Nabi alayhi salatu wasalam, that he made lengthy duas but with raised hands. Nabi alayhi salatu wasalam, the duas that are reported in his sajda and in his this thing, it is all, most of it is actually was making salat. Hazrat Aisha radiallahu ta'ala has that hadith sharif which I have stated many times, lengthy ruku, lengthy sajda. And Shab-e-Barat, the duas that she heard Nabi alayhi salatu wasalam making in the sajda. Now that sajda was in the sajda of namaz. So at other times the person raises his hands and make plenty of dua. The Shawafi and others have accepted that. So it is not a question of haram and halal. If somebody someday just gets into the josh and he just gets emotional and carried away and goes away in sajda and just makes dua, we can't condemn that person. We have to be very balanced. I think we will conclude here. Enough questions have been answered. But if anybody else, there's another one. There's quite a few others. But we'll just take one more now. The time is expiring. MashaAllah. The person who has asked this question says, kindly explain the different levels of ikhlas. And if time is short, it's understood. So I will take it for granted that the person already understands. The real ikhlas is where the person does solely for the pleasure of Allah Ta'ala. Nothing else comes between him and Allah Ta'ala. People must forget about it. Our lives are just revolving around people. What will people say? What will people say? People must think good of me. People must talk good of me. People. Now, if we are going to, can we control the minds of people and the tongues of people? You can do everything right, and you can dedicate your life, and you can sacrifice your health and wealth, but people will never stop talking bad if they want to talk bad. People you can't satisfy. Therefore, Allah Ta'ala made it easy for us that please me, that's all. Please me and finish. Those people who are worshipping different gods, how difficult it is. Please the god of health, please the god of wealth, please the god of fortune, please the god of this, please the god of that. How many gods are we going to please? So ours is simple and easy. Please one Allah. So the niyat at the time of the commencement of the amal must be pleasure of Allah Ta'ala. I'm just giving you in a nutshell now because there's no time. The niyat at the time of amal, when we are doing that action, when we want to give charity, now different niyats can come in our minds.
that I want to give a nice big sum of money. So if I'm going to give it secretly and quietly, although those poor and needy will get the hampers and they will be happy, but then what about the public didn't come to know? So therefore I must go on a radio station and announce. I must call some newspaper photographer. If the person is announcing also with the niyat of encouraging somebody, it is permissible. But Allah Ta'ala knows the niyat in the heart, that whether we are doing it just to show or we are doing it for His pleasure. So if the person is commencing with the niyat of pleasing Allah Ta'ala, then whilst he was making the namaz or after having given the charity, some thoughts came in the mind. So those thoughts, just ignore it. That is not riya. That is like the fly that's sitting on the mirror. That when it's sitting on the mirror, it appears to the person from outside that the fly is inside. But the fly is not inside, it is outside. So like that, those thoughts and those whisperings of shaitan, ignore them. And just correct the intention again. And after the amal, then make the same dua that Hazrat Ibrahim alayhi salatu wasalam made after the construction of the Kaaba Sharif. رَبَّنَا تَقَبَّلْ مِنَّا إِنَّكَ أَنْتَ السَّمِيعُ الْعَلِيمُ. So make that dua. So then that is ikhlas. Then of course there are so many stages and so many other things that we will conclude here inshallah. If Allah Ta'ala gives life, health and an opportunity, then other person some other time. اللهم صل على سيدنا محمد وعلى آل سيدنا محمد وبارك وسلم يا رحيم يا كريم يا ستار العيوب غفار الذنوب الله. We are extremely sinful servants of yours, my beloved Allah. We have distanced ourselves from deen, from sharia, from Quran, from sunnah. We have gained nothing in the process except misery, life of restlessness, anxieties, quarrels, fights, arguments and division. My beloved Allah, change the condition of our hearts. We know that it is a weakness of our iman, it is a weakness of our taqwa. My beloved Allah, we are acknowledging every weakness of ours. We are not justifying any of our weakness. Give us a life of respect, a life of honor, a life of good health, a life of prosperity, a life of happiness and contentment, a life of satisfaction, a life of taqwa, a life of shukr, a life of zuhd and qanaat. Make us yours and become ours. Ya Allah, increase our knowledge of deen. Give us the tawfiq to practice on our knowledge. Ya Allah, accept our a'mal and our actions. We know they are not worthy of presentation before you. But my beloved Allah, don't look at our weakness, don't look at our shortcomings, look at your shan of being Rahim and Kareem. Mere Mawla, hume maaf kar de, hum gunegaar, siyakar, badkar hai, hume maaf kar de. In this Mubarak month of Ramadan, when the rains of Rahmat are pouring, my beloved Allah, we are seeking from you complete forgiveness of all sins, major, minor, committed openly or secretly. All sins that we have committed knowingly or unknowingly. Sins of our eyes, of our ears, of our tongues, hands and feet, heart and mind. My beloved Allah, so many of our brothers, sisters, children, grandchildren, so many are sick and ailing. My beloved Allah, shifa lies in your hands. We know that sicknesses, diseases can sometimes be a test and a blessing in disguise. But we are extremely weak servants of yours. Change the rahmat of sickness to the rahmat of good health. Change the rahmat of weakness to the rahmat of strength. Change the rahmat of poverty to the rahmat of wealth. Ya Allah, protect us from the fitnas of wealth. Bless us with the best of this world and the best of akhirah. Fill our hearts with your muhabbat and the muhabbat of Rasulullah sallallahu alayhi wa sallam. Unite the hearts of husbands and wives, parents and children. Unite the hearts of family members and ummah of Rasulullah sallallahu alaihi wasallam. Give us the tawfiq to be honest in our trade, in our dealings. Ya Allah, bless us with all the goodness that Nabi alayhi salatu wasallam asked for us. Bless the ummah with that goodness. And from all the mischief, corruption and fitnas that he asked for protection, protect us and the ummah of Rasulullah sallallahu alaihi wasallam. You are well aware of the good wishes, the good desires,
the tamanna that is in the hearts of each and every individual who has raised his or her hand before you this part of the afternoon in this Mubarak month of Ramadan. Ya Allah, fulfill their good wishes, good desires and aspirations. And you are well aware of the difficulties, the hardship, the pain, the suffering, the problem, the sicknesses, the diseases, the tests and the trials that each and every individual who has raised his or her hand before you this part of the afternoon is undergoing. Ya Allah, remove their suffering, their pain, their problems. ربنا تقبل منا إنك أنت السميع العليم وتب علينا إنك أنت التواب الرحيم. کوئی مجھ سے پوچھے میں کیا مانگتا ہوں, میں اپنے خدا سے خدا مانگتا ہوں, وہ ہو جائے میرا میں ہو جاؤں اس کا, یہی رات دن میں دعا مانگتا ہوں. وصلى الله تعالى على خير خلقه سيدنا ونبينا وشفيعنا ومولانا محمد وآله وصحبه أجمعين برحمتك يا أرحم الراحمين.

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listening over the receivers, and also I believe Radio Islam is connected, so all listeners over Radio Islam, as has been announced that this is a Majlis of Islah. On Thursday nights in Durban we have a Majlis of Zikr, and in that Majlis we normally have some Hamd of Bari Ta'ala, praises and of Allah Tabaraka wa Ta'ala, Naat Sharif in praise of Nabi alayhi salatu wa salam, a few nasihats, a little bit of zikr and dua. And the entire program takes about an hour, maximum hour and 5 minutes. So tonight we'll try to follow that same pattern here, inshallah. So it's not going to be anything new. There are different majalis, different programs, as I've been mentioning in Durban, that there are different majalis and different programs for different things. We have, for example, the Palestinian problem. Now if you are going to get a speaker to talk about the atrocities of the Zionists and the Jews and the destruction of the Muslim Ummah's property, life, etc., etc., and the occupation of Masjid al-Aqsa, then that is what he is going to speak on. It is appropriate that he should be speaking on that subject, because that is what he has been invited for and that is what that majlis has been organized for. In the same way, if it is with regards to the problems in Swat at present in Pakistan and the destruction that is taking place there and how Pakistan is becoming a puppet or has already become a puppet of the Americans, and how this visit of Zardari and others to New York and Washington is solely for the purpose of getting some kind of dollars and nothing else, and how the Americans are then using the Muslims to destroy the Muslims. So if that person is going to speak on that subject, then it is appropriate, because that is what that majlis was organized for. So like this, we will have tafsir of the Quran Sharif, we will have ta'aleem that takes place of the Tabligh Jamaat. Now in that ta'aleem, fazail will be discussed of salat, of zakat, of sadaqat, fazail of hajj, fazail of fasting, fazail of going out in the path of Allah Ta'ala. Then we will have majalis of zikrullah. So different majalis will have different flavors, different fragrances. All of them are necessary, all of them are required, all of them must increase. But this particular majlis will have the fragrance of zikrullah majlis. So therefore a person must be open-minded. He must not say that these are things that we have been listening to
for a long, long time. And it's the same examples, because it's a majlis of Islah. So Islah means that the person is now concerned about his reformation, his change. He is concerned about a transformation in his life. He is concerned that those sicknesses, those weaknesses, and those deficiencies that he finds in his life, whether it is in his aqaid, or whether it is in his muamalat or muasharat, his dealings, his transactions, his etiquettes, his morals, in whichever part of his life, there is a deficiency. So now he wants to bring about a reformation. So then the same medication is going to be given. I am on treatment for these angina attacks and for the clogging of the arteries. But of course, as I said that most the other night here in the same masjid, that most of these sicknesses we purchase with our own monies. Does anybody say that if you have a problem with your heart, then you must still eat gajar halwa, you must still eat barfis, you must still eat all the things that we normally eat, fatty stuffs, and then complain? But nevertheless, but the sickness, what medication is the person going to give you? Sometimes they tell you, take this medication for life. Now for life, they're giving you the same medication. Some tablet, something or the other, they say this must be taken for life. Sometimes is that we normally eat fatty stuffs and then complain. But nevertheless, but the sickness, what medication is the person going to give you? Sometimes they tell you, take this medication for life. Now for life, they're giving you the same medication. Some tablet, something or the other, they say this must be taken for life. Sometimes they will tell you, take it for a month. Sometimes they will tell you, take it for a week. It just depends on the intensity of the sickness. That's much medication they will give you. So like that, it depends on the intensity of the weaknesses, the intensity of the sicknesses that we have of our spiritual self. So that much we will require the remedy also. Sometimes the doctors just put up some drips, and those drips, drop by drop, that's why they call it drips, because drop by drop they go into the patient's body. And as soon as that one drip is over, they put the next bottle. Now the patient says that, Rashid, how long must I sit? Can't you put the whole bottle one time? Why must I be drip by drip and sleep here for 2 hours, sometime 5 hours? I'm in a bit of a hurry. Just rush it. Give it to me one time and let me get out from here. What will the doctor say? He'll say, no, these drips, you cannot give it all one time. It has to be drip, drop by drop.

So like that, sometimes the medication of the spiritual kind is also drop by drop. It takes a period of time. We want to see changes in a person overnight, and that is not possible. It depends on how long he stays in good company, good sohbat, attends good programs. So that much change it will bring within him. So these majalis, what I am getting across is this, that we must not expect too much of information. For the purpose of information, there are other majalis and they must be attended and we must learn. Because that is our weakness, that all our knowledge now is from pamphlets. Our entire knowledge of deen is now from pamphlets. Our fatawas are from pamphlets. Everything we take from pamphlets. There's no denying the fact that there's a lot of knowledge that comes in those pamphlets and in those publications that are distributed. A lot of knowledge. But if we do not have a torch, if we do not have a torch, then we cannot see into the darkness. In the same way, if we do not have authentic knowledge of our own, then we will not be able to differentiate that what knowledge there is acceptable and what is not. What is authentic and what is not. What is considered as deen and what is not. Because everybody is climbing the bandwagon of Islam. Everybody wants to claim that we are the guides of Islam. The Shias are saying we are guiding towards Islam. That book that was printed, then I was rightly guided. If a person has to read that book, then he may be misguided. In the same way, there are many, many other publications by the Qadianis. If you have to go to England, go to Brazil, go to other parts of the world, you will be surprised, Indonesia and many other parts of the world, how much inroads the Qadianis have made. And yet we know that Mirza Ghulam was nothing but a bogus. He was an imposter. We cannot even ask for any kind of proof that was he a prophet or not. If a person wants a proof from Mirza whether he was a prophet, that itself is destruction. After Rasulullah Pak sallallahu alayhi wa sallam, there's no Nabi to come. La Nabi Yabadi, finish. But what I'm expressing is this, that everyone, whether he's a Qadiani, whether he's a Shia, anyone, everyone is saying that we are presenting Islam. Look at the internet sites on Islam. How much of things there is there. Now, can we just accept anything and everything? In one of the sites, the person says very clearly there that the tafsir of the Quran Sharif, or the majority of the tafsir of the Quran Sharif, was written by male persons. Therefore, they were biased. So they said that a Muslim man can marry a Christian woman, but a Muslim woman cannot marry a Christian man, because they were biased. Quran Sharif would say something. On so many issues, they say, the South African constitution gives us more protection and security than even the Quran Sharif. Na'uzu billahi min zalik. So all these things are happening. So at such a time, we must not just accept anything and everything. We also have to make some effort to get to the source. Go to the ulama who are reliable, authentic. Ask them to educate us, to teach us. Learn some tafsir of the Quran Sharif. Some hadith sharif. Ulama are doing that work here, khidmat here. Attend those majalis. So this majlis of zikrullah, it is, as we say, more for islah purposes. So we just discuss a few aspects that are directly related to the condition of our hearts. I mentioned in Azadul the other night, a few nights ago, that when these arteries are clogged, then the lack of oxygenated blood flowing to the heart, then it causes heart attacks, angina pains, and many, many other problems. So they will tell us that these arteries, because they are clogged, that is why now you will need, sometimes they will say that you need, first of all, an angiogram. And that angiogram, after that, they'll say, well, an angioplast will resolve the problem. Sometimes they say you must put stents in there. Sometimes they say you must have a bypass. Sometimes they say you must have a transplant. Now, all these things are said. Why? Because they say the oxygenated blood is not now flowing. Therefore, it is causing all these other problems in your health. So I mentioned that in the same way, when you look at Islam also, the arteries that are there of aqaid, our beliefs, the arteries of our ibadat, namaz, roza, zakat, and hajj, and the arteries of our muamalat,
our transactions, our dealings, our buying and selling, our etiquettes, our morals. Now all these arteries are also required, or they also require oxygenated blood. That means the blood that is filled with iman and yaqeen. That noor of iman and yaqeen must flow there. If they are clogged, now somebody's arteries of aqaid are clogged, somebody's arteries of ibadat are clogged, that they have everything but no namaz, roza, zakat and hajj. They will do a lot of social work. They will do a lot of khidmat of the poor, the needy, the destitute. But when it will come to namaz, then they will say, what is more important, to care for the poor and needy or to make salat? So who could have cared more for the poor and needy than Rasulullah sallallahu alaihi wasallam? Who could have cared more for the poor and needy and the destitute than Sayyidina Abu Bakr radiallahu ta'ala an? And who could have cared more for the poor and needy and destitute than Hazrat Umar radiallahu ta'ala an? And Hazrat Usman Ghani and Hazrat Ali radiallahu ta'ala an. They even went around looking at who's got what problem. And then the Sahaba Ikram radiallahu anhu majma'in and all the pious and righteous elders. But did any one of them become exempted from salah? The greatest after Allah, Nabi alayhi salatu wasalam, there was no exemption for him from the 5-time daily salah. In fact, he made even more salat than that. Together with all that work of distribution and assistance and help and everything else. But he even made salat of tahajjud and ishraq and awwabin and so many things. So what is required is that the people who are making salat but not doing the other khidmat, only making very good salat but not making the khidmat of the poor, the needy, the destitute, then they have to bring some of their khidmat in their lives. Adopt some project or something or the other and do some side of khidmat. We don't have to announce everything. This is our weakness, that we want to see an announcement of every little thing that we do. Whereas how did those people do in khidmat of the poor and needy? You must read those stories. Quietly they're going and doing the khidmat. Nobody even comes to know who did the khidmat of whom. And yet they were doing it. So those people who are making excellent salat but no khidmat of the makhluq of Allah Ta'ala, the creation of Allah Ta'ala, then they must bring that into their lives. And those who are doing a lot of khidmat but they do not have namaz, roza, zakat, then they must bring that also in their lives. Those who are doing khidmat also and making namaz, roza, zakat also, but they do not have good morals and good etiquette and good behavior and good character. In the homes they are violent. In the homes they are violent. They do not have the character of Nabi alayhi salatu wasalam, the akhlaq of Nabi alayhi salatu wasalam in the relationship with their wives, with their children, with their neighbors, with the society. So then they have to bring that into their lives. So everything is required. It is that package that we are talking about. Always for hajj and other things we talk about packages. So this is also a package. Therefore Allah Ta'ala says, Ya ayyuhalladhina amanu dkhulu fis silmi kaffah. Enter into the fold of Islam completely. And don't follow the footsteps of shaitan. Innahu lakum aduwwun mubeen. He is for you an open enemy. So shaitan is a declared enemy. So this is what is required in the life of every Muslim. Certain things certain people can do, but when it comes to these requirements of Islam and Sharia, then it is supposed to be in the life of everyone. Now none of us are perfect. If any person says that I am perfect, then he is the biggest liar in the world. None of us are perfect. We all have our weaknesses, we all have our shortcomings. In some area, some department of our life, we will find that there is a weakness, there is a shortcoming. Sometimes a person is making a lot of ibadah, zikr, tilawat, but he's got pride in him. Sometimes he's got arrogance in him. Sometimes he's got jealousy in him. Sometimes he's got malice in him. There are so many people who are very, very dedicated and committed people, but they write and they say we've got jealousy. The moment we see something good in somebody's hand, then our heart burns. When we see something good achieved by someone, wealth or property or car or anything, or he gets degrees, qualification, now they are pious outwardly, but they say our heart burns.
One friend said, my heart burns, and I'm telling you the truth. So I said, well, definitely this heartburn won't go with Rennie's tablets. Or any kind of fruit salt is not going to solve this heart problem. Now for this, the person will require some kind of direction, guidance, given some nasihat of the Quran and the Sunnah. Hasad ki aag mein tum kyun jal rahe ho? Jahannam ki taraf kyun chal rahe ho? Hasad ki aag mein kyun jal rahe ho? Jahannam ki taraf tum kyun chal rahe ho? Khuda ki taqseem pe tum ho naraz? Kaffe afsos kyun mal rahe ho? Now if this is explained to him properly, so this is what Shah Muhammad Ahmad Sahib Rahmatullah Ali said. Then hasad ki aag mein kyun jal rahe ho? Why are you burning yourself up in this fire of hasad? Where is it going to take you? It's going to take you to the fire of Jahannam. But the most important point there, now that's not my subject tonight, it just came by the way. The most important point there is, khuda ki taqseem pe tum ho naraz? Are you unhappy about the distribution undertaken by Allah Ta'ala? Who has distributed health and wealth and property and beauty and everything else? Who has distributed? Did we have any say in it? Allah Ta'ala gave different people different levels of intelligence. They must make use of the intelligence, go to the marketplaces and earn a livelihood. But they cannot say with certainty whether they will make a success or it will be a failure. Many times I've given the example that give two people of equal intelligence prime spots in a prime area and give them the equal amount of goods, the same kind. Everything, give it to them. And the salesman and the salesperson also must be of equal capability and intelligence and efficiency. And at the end of the month, after that, see, both shops are just opposite. Go and ask both of them, what was your takings, what was your takings. There will definitely be a difference. So, khuda ki taqseem pe tum ho naraz. Allah Ta'ala is the one who has distributed them. So now these are things that we may not consider as weaknesses. Now this person at least considered it as a weakness, but how many of us will really go and ask somebody that what do I do now that I've got this problem of jealousy? So we have to enter into the fold of Islam completely. And when we are going to do that, then there will be some kind of problems. We don't say there will be no problems. Tests and trials will come when a person is wanting to follow Islam and the Quran and the Sunnah perfectly. Then tests and trials will come. The only difference will be that we are not going to be tested like the Sahaba Ikram radiallahu anhum ajma'een, who were severely tested, very, very severely. 3 solid years of ostracism and boycott. I have mentioned this many times that we can't even imagine that Nabi alayhi salatu wasalam is amongst them, for whom Allah tabaraka wa ta'ala created the whole kainat. Na masjid ke unche minare, na qibla, na kaaba, na makka, madina. Gar Muhammad na hote, to kuch bhi na hota. Sallallahu alayhi wa sallam. And yet he is amongst them, and for 3 solid years they are raising their hands and they are crying before Allah tabaraka wa ta'ala. And the time comes when the Prophet of Allah, the greatest after Allah, he himself has to survive on leaves of trees. You think his dua was not accepted? What kind of test that must have been? We would have left Nabi alayhi salatu wasalam and disappeared. Said, Ya Rasulullah sallallahu alayhi wasalam, you said that you are the closest to Allah Ta'ala, and what's this happening to us? Where are the duas that you are making? But not one sahabi said that. They took all the difficulties and hardship and pain and suffering. It reminds me, and as I say that when some incident comes suddenly, then I don't leave it. But I've mentioned this in a few places, that it was in India in 1963. There was a very, very large gathering of people, plus minus 200,000 people in a very, very large field. And there, one Hindu person who had accepted Islam, one Hindu person, but he was a poet. Whilst he was a Hindu also, he was a poet. He knew Urdu very, very well, excellent Urdu. And now that he had accepted Islam, his family, his friends, and the circle around him, because he was a very intelligent person, an educated person, a person of some kind of position in his society and in government also. So people came down upon him like a ton of bricks. Everybody wants him to give up Islam. His family is upset. His whole people around him are upset that what have you done? How can you ever accept Islam?
they went on and on. And this person was really, really in a tight corner. And then on that occasion, in that gathering, I can still picture that gathering and those words of his ringing in my ears, some parts of it, in which he said very, very beautifully, Laakh aaye musibat to parwaah nahi, Laakh aaye musibat to parwaah nahi, Laakh

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Oh Allah, acknowledge that I am an epitome of sins. I'm a bundle of sins. I'm an ocean of sins. Now this was the characteristic of the Sahaba Kiram radiallahu anhum ajma'in, that they did everything. They pleased Allah tabaraka wa ta'ala to the maximum. And then they raised their hands early part of the morning or late part of night and said, Ya Allah, we are extremely weak servants of yours. We are full of sins and weaknesses and shortcomings, and yet they committed no sins. They did everything and said, we are weak, Ya Allah, forgive us. We do absolutely nothing and we say, Ya Allah, we are quite happy to live the life that we are living. You are Ghafurur Rahim, forgive us if you wish to. We brag about that which we haven't done also. So what a beautiful thing this person had said. So what I was saying is that in the practice of Islam after that, there will be some kind of test and trial, but nothing really severe. Who is really stoned today or burned to death because of his Islam, or hanged on the trees because of his Islam, or spears are pierced into his body? There will be few people that will go to such kind of tests and trials, like it's happening, some kind of severe test in Guantanamo Bay and other places, or in Afghanistan, Iraq and other parts of the world. But we are talking about the majority of the Muslims like us. A little bit of test and trials. The biggest test for us is to give up sins. Believe me, that's the biggest test for us. If you tell a person, read Wazifa so many 100,000 times, he'll say, wonderful, I'll try it out. Because the person says, I want a very, very pretty wife who must be extremely rich also, and all the other lists that he gives. So the person is told that, well, read so many 1,000 times this Wazifa. So even if that person is reading no namaz, but he'll stand on one leg and read that wazifa. So that is easy for us. But when it comes to giving up sins, then that is where our real test is. And without giving up sins, because this is a majlis of Islam, we repeat the same thing, without giving up of sins, we will get nowhere. We will never take off from the ground, we will remain where we are. All our life will be just remaining like that leaf that takes off and drops. As soon as the wind blows, it picks up. And after a little while, the wind stops, it drops. Again it blows, it picks up, and again it drops. So like that, some majlis we will pick up. Some zikr, some tilawat, some ibadat, some gush, some talim, some khanqa, somewhere we will go. For a little while, we'll pick up like that leaf. And again, after a little while, we'll drop on the ground. Because we don't want to give up the sins. We just want to do that which is the positive. Whereas the electricity, we know the light comes on when there's positive and negative wires. So like that, the positive is namaz, roza, zakat, hajj, umrah, and all those things are the positive. But the negative, to give up sins. And sins is not only eating pork or drinking wine. All the other things which we know are definitely nothing but sinful. Our cinemas, our theaters, our discos, our movies, our porn sites on the internet, and our watching of the women on those television screens singing and dancing and everything else. How many people we consider ourselves pious, but we do not consider that as a sin. Therefore, our namazes, our rozas, our zakat and our hajj keeps us on the ground, doesn't allow us to take off. Whereas one sajda on the ground would have made us reach the arsh of Allah tabaraka wa ta'ala. One sajda. Why is it not taking us there? One young child of 4 years of age, the mother used to leave that child on the television. We are saying that all these things are all orthodox kind of teachings. The child was kept on the television because the mother was busy, she leaves the child on the TV. One day I gave a bayan in that masjid, and there I spoke about some incidents that had taken place, very, very true incident, where one girl of about 12 years of age, she says, after having watched a certain film, I feel like throttling my mother's neck, and yet my mother is a good person. One young girl says, I feel like committing incest with my father after having watched a certain film. My dear brothers, don't feel offended what I am telling you, but this is the truth. A young girl. Another girl, about 9 or 10 years of age,
She says that I feel like committing suicide after having watched a certain film. And to add to all that, one young person says that I, after watching a certain film, even mentions the name of that film, he says, I felt like shooting my mother and father. Now do you know where all this is coming up from, where we say the child shot the father and this little boy strangled somebody and this one did that? We say, little children, how can they be doing these things? Now this is what this person told me himself. He says, I took the gun. My father and mother are elderly. I just don't know why. After watching that film, 11, 12 o'clock at night, I got up, I took the gun, I went to shoot them. I opened the door, and then suddenly, he says, one of your talks, this person was not even regular in the majlis or anything, he says, one of your talks somewhere I heard, and it flashed across me, and I just put my gun back, and I went into my room, and the next day I gave the gun away to him. And he said, that was the time after that I started attending your program and I realized what was my weakness. So we just don't know where that thought will suddenly flash in the person's mind to do something that is totally haram and forbidden. And they are doing those things. So therefore I'm saying that sin is not only drinking wine and eating pork. These are things also which are affecting our spirituality. Now we can't give it up because we are addicted. We say we are addicted. Now when a person says he's addicted, so we say that if you are addicted, but at that time, if a person has to enter your home with a gun and put it at your head and say, now I want to know how addicted you are. Do you want me to put the bullet in your head or you want to finish watching that film? What will he say that day? He'll say, no, forget my addictions. I want to save my life. So we got the himmat and the courage. Allah Ta'ala has given the Muslim community that kind of strength in their iman if they build it up. Allah Ta'ala has given a lot to the Muslim community, which He hasn't given to the others. The potential that is in the Muslim community is unreal. In any field you can take it, whether it's in engineering, in science, in this, in that, in technology, in everything. We always talk about how the glorious era of Islam was. So Allah Ta'ala gave all that potential and gave all that ability and capability and everything. But then we have to make use of it. Together with all these other things of Sharia, Quran and Sunnah, if we are going to leave that out, so then we'll become just like any other scientist and like any other person. So now this is what that little child of 4 years told his mother after watching and watching and watching. He said, mother, I will hang you by your neck. I will chop you. I will shoot you. I will... Now when the little 4-year-old child started seeing all these things, the mother got a shock herself. And then they heard that talk of mine. Some of those friends who were here, they were there in that masjid when I gave the talk and they brought that child to me. And he said, must mention this incident because that's the night we went home and we unplugged all those TVs and we threw them out. And after some time again when we went to the town, the person said, how happy we are now. So my respected brothers, all this came by the way. But what I was getting at is that that package, when we are going to do that, when Allah Ta'ala will become pleased with us, then Allah Ta'ala will make that test also easy for us. We will be tested. But as I've explained many times, but this is a totally new audience here, that the person who is going to be tested will be like the person who is writing a paper. The student or candidate who is writing an examination paper. And whilst he's writing that paper, he finds it very, very difficult and tough. So he's, as we say, stumped. Just then the examiner goes past. He says, yes, my boy, what's happening? He says, paper very difficult, sir. He says, well, no problem. I've set the paper, whether it is of algebra or mathematics or science or whatever it was, but I have set the paper. So you don't have to worry now. Put your hand into my hand. I will now write the answers to those questions that I've set. If that examiner, the one who has said those questions, who knows all the answers, if he is going to take the hand of that candidate and now write the answers, will that test be difficult? Wallah, when Allah tabaraka wa ta'ala is pleased and happy, then tests and trials will come. But in that test, Allah ta'ala will be with the person. The ma'iyat of Allah. Inna Allah ma'as sabireen. Whatever the condition, whether it's pain, suffering, poverty, accident, this, that, there will be the natural consequences. The natural thing is pain, the natural thing is weakness, the natural thing is sorrow and grief. If somebody has to die, Nabi alayhi salatu wasalam himself teared when his son passed away. We can't change that, that's natural. The person will be abnormal if he doesn't have to
express any kind of grief and sorrow upon the death of his father, mother or child, then he's abnormal. But within his heart he will realize that it is all from my Allah. And if I am doing everything to please my Allah, then this is a test and Allah Ta'ala is with me. And therefore the person within his heart, he will enjoy a kind of sukoon which even the kings do not know of. Shaho ke saro par taaj gira se dard sa aksar rehta hai aur ahle wafa ke seeno mein ek noor ka darya behta hai. So this is what will happen to this person afterward, because Allah Ta'ala is testing. 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O Allah, with whomsoever you are pleased, day and night he is in gardens, because Allah Ta'ala gives them their gardens within the heart. Looking at my tears, my Allah Tabaraka wa Ta'ala rains his rahmat upon my heart. From my eyes the tears flow, and Allah Ta'ala's rahmat flows upon my heart. Mana ke meer gulshan jannat to dur hai, arif hai magar dil mein khaliq jannat liye hue. O meer, I know that gardens of jannat are far away. The person will first have to live in this world like a true Muslim. He will have to die as a Muslim. He will have to face the Munkar Nakir's questions. After that, Qiyamah Day, Allah Tabaraka wa Ta'ala will either question him, or he will have to cross the full Sirat. And then when he will enter into Jannah, then he will get the gardens. But this person who has got Allah with him means that he is obedient to Allah Ta'ala. And he is making every effort to please his Creator and Rasulullah Pak Sallallahu Alaihi Wasallam. Then he is already enjoying the gardens which the kings of the world do not know of. The person is sitting on the Farsh here, but he can be going round the Arsh.

బదల. When Allah Ta'ala changes, then everybody changes. Then the governments change. Then people around us change. Then the cabinets change. And the assemblies change. And our friends change. And our wives change. And our children change. And everybody changes. Nobody listens to the principal. Nobody listens to the parents. Nobody listens to anybody in society after that. Parents are complaining that children are not listening to us. Children are complaining that parents are not compassionate to us. Families are complaining, brothers and sisters complaining, that we are being deprived of the inheritance of our father and mother, and therefore they are fighting and fighting. Millions are being wasted in courts of law. Everybody will change if Allah Tabaraka wa Ta'ala will change. And if Allah Ta'ala is happy, then He will make people love us. So therefore what we have to do is nothing very, very dramatic. It doesn't mean that now we require something dramatic. We have to fuel up such a way that we will be able to fly in the air. Nothing like that. Or we have to go and dig up one grave somewhere and go and sleep in there for a number of nights for the purpose of our islah. Because one thing is definite, that the first night the person will pass away before his islah is made. His complete islah will be made. Nothing will be left after that. So nothing like that dramatic. Like one person said, took his wife to the doctors. She was suffering from diarrhea. So he gave some medication, the diarrhea increased. Then he went back again, he said, now the diarrhea has increased. He said, don't worry, all the dirt is coming out. All the toxins are coming out. So he gave more medication. He said, now it's gone even worse. He said, don't worry, take some more, until the patient passed away. So he said, don't worry about that. You see, now there's no sickness left at all. So he was like that Neem Hakim. There was one Hakim, he used to always, when he's going past a Qabristan, then he closes his eyes and go past. He said, Hakim sahab, like that you are fit and healthy, Allah Ta'ala give you sight. What is this always closing your eyes, blindfolding past Qabristan? He said, well, most of the patients that are there, most of the people there in the Qabristan were my patients. So I feel ashamed a little bit when I pass here. So I feel ashamed. So we don't have to do anything dramatic. Allah Ta'ala is Ghafoor Rahim. Allah is most merciful, most forgiving. Allah Ta'ala is so compassionate and so loving that we just can't understand. Look at all the sins we are committing in the world. Yet He's giving us so much to eat and drink and wear and travel. If we have to look at what we are doing, using the bounties of Allah Ta'ala for His disobedience, and yet He is so tolerant. All He wants is that we must turn around and not continue in that path. Accidental sin any person can commit. Accidental sin any person can commit. But to be persistent, that the person just doesn't want to give up sins, so then we must be prepared to remain on the ground and not take off at all. Lazzate zikre naame khuda hai chaman aur ghaflat ki dunya hai dasht o daman aapke naam par jisne hijrat kiya.

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And he said that, I know a person that is from Johannesburg and is settled here in this particular place. I'm not mentioning any name and any place. So he said, let us go and meet him. I said, no problem. So we went there. It was in the morning, about 9-10 o'clock. When we went there, one little girl came to the door. Must be about 7-8 year old girl. She came to the door. So this man, knowing that family, so first we made assalamu alaikum, and he asked, where's your father? And then he said, what did you have for breakfast today? What did you have for breakfast? Believe me, I'm telling you, in the masjid, that little girl said, bacon and egg. Bacon and egg. We turned around and went away. We said, we'll see him later when he's at home. Now, is that hijrat? The person

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I don't know whether the watch is run a bit fast here, but in any case we started at 20, what time we started? Namaz was quarter past, so we must have started about 25 to 22. But in any case we'll have now a little bit of zikrullah. But before I start the zikrullah, I wish to say that whatever I have said, there may not be too much of information in it, but that is the reality. That it is time that we have to introspect our akhlaq, our muamlat, our feelings, our etiquette, our morals, our respect for elders, love and care of the young ones, assistance to the poor, the needy, the destitute. Everywhere we've got a shortcoming. We cannot even respect the masajid, the houses of Allah tabaraka wa ta'ala. Look at the deficiency in our respect of the Baytullah Sharif. Right by the Baytullah Sharif, you hear all those cell phones ringing with all the musical tones playing. And then it's like picnic and party there on a Thursday night and other nights. Children are running and everything, they're messing the floor there. And the gossiping that's going around just by the Kaaba Sharif itself. And then by the Rosa Mubarak, where it's supposed to be absolute silence, or read something, read Durood Salaam, or ponder and reflect about Nabi alayhi salatu wasalam's life and seerah and whatever happened and the sacrifices they made. Instead of that, the person is all the time playing with his cell phone there, and after that suddenly it goes off. Just upon arrival there, right at the Rosa Mubarak, you're coming with a certain mindset, you're focusing yourself, you made tawbah istighfar, you made some namaz, and now you're coming and you're coming and you're coming and you're right there at the Rosa Mubarak, and then you start As-salatu was-salamu alayka ya Rasulallah. As-salatu was-salamu alayka ya Habiballah. And suddenly when somebody's phone goes off. And for a whole minute and a half it played some Bollywood tune. And everybody is disturbed. We can't even respect the Rosa Mubarak anymore. But we want the rahmat rains of Allah Ta'ala to come upon us. Muslims are suffering around the globe. Indeed we are suffering. May Allah Ta'ala give us all hidayat. Na kuch maal o daulat na dhan jayega, faqat saath tere kafan jayega. Na kuch maal o daulat na dhan jayega, faqat saath

May Allah tabaraka wa ta'ala give us all the tawfiq to understand that we are here in this world for a limited period of time. Enjoy the ni'mats of Allah ta'ala. Allah created the whole universe for us. The kuffar, the mushrikeen, the yahood and the nasara are merely enjoying it because there is some Muslim that is taking the name of Allah. The day no Muslim is living, everything will be destroyed. So it shows the waters of the ocean, the heavens and the earth, the sun, the moon and the stars, the animals in the jungle, the fish in the ocean, and all this vegetable and everything that is growing, all the crops, and all the technology that Allah tabaraka wa ta'ala is inspiring people with, it was actually for the Muslim to make his life easy on this earth, so that it will be easy for him to propagate the deen of Allah ta'ala and practice. But what we have done, abused all those ni'mats of Allah ta'ala. So it's not the technology, it is how we are using that technology, that's all. So therefore he says that we must be concerned that one day all these things we will have to leave and depart. Nobody has come here to remain forever and ever. Nobody. Everyone that comes here, jo aaya hai yahan aaj kal jayega, koi dam mein ye dam nikal jayega. If we just keep this one little couplet of Hazrat Maulana Shah Hakim Muhammad Akhtar Sahib Damat Barakatuhum, which I mentioned the other night also, that for 45 minutes he asked that person to go on reading just that one couplet. Now we will say what was in that one couplet. That's all. Jo karta hai tu chupke ahle jahan se, koi dekhta hai tujhe aasma se. Jo karta hai tu chupke ahle jahan se, koi dekhta hai tujhe aasma se. When you hide in commit sins, you think someone is watching you from above. Now if the person has got that kind of yaqeen, will he ever commit adultery, fornication, steal or do anything haram? May Allah tabaraka wa ta'ala give us the tawfiq of amal.

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Oh my beloved Allah, how much of my valuable and precious time I've spent in negligence, indifference. Valuable time, hours and hours, days and days were spent. Major part of my life is spent in that which was totally useless, futile, of no benefit in this world, in the qabr, in the akhirah. Look at the number of hours we spend on television, watching this sport, that sport, that sport, even the pious ones. وقت یوں ہی بیکار گزارا, عمر یوں ہی غفلت میں گوائی. خلق میں سب سے میں ہی برا ہوں, کوئی نہیں ہے مجھ میں بھلائی, مجھ سا کوئی

My beloved Allah, in your entire creation, I am the worst one. We all must consider ourselves to be the worst. This is Hazrat Khaja Sahib Rahmatullah Alayh, great wali of Allah, but he's saying, Khalqa mein sabse mehi bura. That was their tawazu, their piety, their humility. Today nobody wants to humble himself. Say, Khalqa mein sabse mehi bura. After doing everything, they still said, we are the worst of the creation. We consider everybody else as better than us. For we do not know which part of the night that person got up or will get up. And just a few tears of repentance and remorse and regret before his beloved Allah. And Allah Ta'ala opens his floodgates of maghfirat and forgiveness for that person. And that person becomes forgiven. And this person who had pride and arrogance, he goes into Jahannam. And this person goes into Jannah. We don't. How many people have made tawbah before death? They have returned the people's monies. They have asked them for forgiveness if they had harmed them. Shughl mera bas ab khalq mein sabse main hi bura hu, koi nahi hai mujh mein bhalai, mujhsa koi badkar na hoga, kaun si maine ki na burai. Wallah, there cannot be anyone more evil than myself. Which guna and which sin I have not committed? I know my childhood days. I know my youthful days. I know my days of college and university. I know my days of arrogance, of ignorance, of cinemas, of theaters, of gambling. Whatever the sin that person has been committing, every person knows his own sin. Ya Allah, when I thought that nobody was watching, how many films I saw, how much of drugs I may have taken, how much of adultery or fornication. May Allah, therefore there is nobody worse than myself on the surface of this earth. But, shughla mera bas ab to ilahi, shamo

0: 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Oh my beloved Allah, my Rahim Allah, my Kareem Allah, my most forgiving Allah, my most compassionate Allah, my most loving Allah, most caring Allah, my most beneficent, most merciful Allah. Oh my most merciful, most tolerant Allah. We have extended our begging bowls before you. After the zikrullah, we have extended our begging bowls before you. You have attached these begging bowls to our bodies so that we may extend them before you any part of the day or night. My beloved Allah, you dearly love forgiveness of the sins of the sinners who turn towards you with repentance. We are ashamed of the sins that we have committed in our lives. My beloved Allah, no part of our life is straight. We are like the proverbial camel, ontre ont teri konsi kal sidi. Ya Allah, we have got great deficiencies in every department of our life. But my beloved Allah, you are the most forgiving one. Open the floodgates of your forgiveness for us. Open the floodgates of your mercy for us. 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My beloved Allah, where do we go? If you have to turn away your glance of mercy and forgiveness, where do we go? Which other door is there for us besides your door? Which other home is there besides your home? My beloved Allah, don't turn away your glance of mercy because of our sins. You have the power to forgive all sins. Therefore, we are extending our begging bowls before you. Forgive our major sins and our minor sins. Sins that we have committed knowingly or unknowingly, in the light of day or darkness of night. My beloved Allah, forgive the sins of our eyes, of our ears, our tongues, our hands and feet, our heart and mind. Forgive our parents, forgive our children, our wives, our brothers and sisters, our family members. Forgive the ummah of Rasul-e-Pak sallallahu alayhi wa sallam. Overlook the shortcomings of the ummah of Rasul-e-Pak sallallahu alayhi wa sallam. Open the floodgates of your mercy for the ummah of Nabi-e-Pak sallallahu alayhi wa sallam. My beloved Allah, my Rahim Allah, you have given man the technology of computer chips, millions of pieces of information with one press of the delete button and everything can be deleted. Ay mere Allah, humare gunahon ke upar delete button daba de. Ay mere Allah, you gave man the technology. Ya Allah, huge mountains are blown away with a little bit of dynamite stick. Ya Allah, we have come with mountains of sins and oceans of sins. Ya Allah, blow away our sins. Nobody is going to question you. Why you forgave those sinners who raised their hands in the Masjid of Mayfair, or those who were listening over the receivers over the radio station? Ya Allah, no one is going to question you why you forgave them. Ya Allah, agar aap hamari maghfirat kar de, to hamara kaam to ban jayega, aur aapki maghfirat ke darya mein koi kami nahi aayegi. Ya Allah, even if our sins are like the waves of the ocean, like the grains of sand on earth, like the leaves of the trees of the world, Ya Allah, the drops that fall but with every rainfall, Ya Allah, your forgiveness is much, much more than that. Just one drop from your ocean of forgiveness is sufficient to wash away our sins. My beloved Allah, bless us all with good health. Bless us with prosperity. Bless us with happiness. Bless us with contentment in our lives. Bless us with your qurb and your marifat. Bless us with yaqeen in you. Bless us with trust in you. Ya Allah, make us yours and become ours. Fill our hearts with your love. Fill our hearts with the love of Rasul-e-Pak sallallahu alayhi wa sallam. Distance us from nafs and shaitan. Nafs or shaitan, dono ne mil kar hai kiya hai mujhko tabah. 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Oh my beloved Allah,
1: nafs and shaitan have ganged up against us. They want to see our destruction. Ya Allah, who is there to save us from their attacks besides you? Ya Allah, bless us with the best of dunya and the best of akhirat. Don't deprive us of the goodness of this world and the goodness of the akhirat. Ey mere Allah, hamara banja, hame apna bana le. Agar ek tu nahi mera, to koi shay nahi meri. Jo tu mera, to sab mera, falak mera, zami meri. If you are ours, everything will work in our favor. My beloved Allah, if you are not ours, nothing will work in our favor. Our businesses will not give us barakat. Then our homes will not give us comfort. Then our children will not be the coolness of our eyes. But if you are ours, then our businesses will give us barakat. My beloved Allah, it will not be just plentiful and affluency, but it will be full of barakat. Ya Allah, our children will be coolness of our eyes. Ya Allah, hame apna bana le, hamara banja. Ya Allah, give us the tawfiq to follow Nabiya Pak sallallahu alayhi wa sallam's teachings. Nabi alayhi salatu wasalam, how much of sacrifices he made. He was stoned in Taif. His Mubarak shoes became filled with his Mubarak blood. Ya Allah, just one drop of blood of a Nabi is so precious, so precious. Here Nabi alayhi salatu wasalam's Mubarak shoes are getting filled with his Mubarak blood. Absolutely masoom and sinless Nabi of yours. Ya Allah, he stood in Taif, he stood in Uhud. He falls down unconscious. The pins of the helmet penetrate his jaws. Ya Allah, when he goes into sajda in the Haram Sharif, intestines of animals placed on his back. His little daughter questions, my beloved father, why are they doing this to you? Ya Allah, that Nabi who loved the Ummat so much that he stood whole night in prayer, his feet swelled when he is informed that an Ummat for whom you shed so much of tears and for whom so much of your blood oozed, the Ummat in discos and cinemas and theatres and gambling dens and rave clubs and adultery and fornication and complete neglect of Salat and Zakat and Hajj and no modesty and no haya and no shame. How much of pain it must be causing to the sensitive heart of my beloved Nabi sallallahu alayhi wa sallam. Ya Allah, when musical instruments are playing right there near the Rosa Mubarak, how much of taklif to the sensitive heart of Nabi alayhi salatu wa sallam. Ya Allah, whatever life is God. But we are acknowledging all our weaknesses. We are not justifying any of our weaknesses. Ya Allah, whatever is God. Forgive each and every one of us our past. Ya Allah, the life that remains, keep us steadfast on Sirat-e-Mustaqim. Make us yours and become ours. 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Except all institutions of deen, give everyone the توفیق of working within the parameters of sharia. یا اللہ, give the ummat of Nabi alayhi salatu wa salam your help, your madad, your nusrat. Ya Allah, in the Swat Valley, in Pakistan, Kashmir, Afghanistan, Palestine, Iraq, Somalia, Sudan, Europe, America, which part of the world the ummat is not being harassed and suffering? Ay Allah, ab tujhse haath phaila kar bheek maang rahe hai. Ummat-e Muslima par raham farma, unki pareshani gham ko dur farma. Give hidayat to the enemies of Islam. Give hidayat to the enemies of Islam. Make them worthy of entry into Jannat. It is not difficult for you, my Allah. But those who have made up their minds, they will continue with persecution, oppression, torture and tyranny. And they will never accept Islam. And they will continue with the destruction of the property and the life of the Muslim Ummah. Then, my beloved Allah, shake them like you shook the Aad and the Thamud. Send the gale force winds against them. Ya Allah, destroy them like you destroyed the nations of the past who rejected your Anbiya. Ay mere Allah, مسلمانوں کے حال پر رحم فرما. Give توفیق to the Muslim Ummah also to change the condition of their lives. Ya Allah, unite the hearts of parents and children, husbands and wives, brothers and sisters, family members, and the Ummah of Nabi alayhi salatu wa salam. Ey mere Allah, ek din marna hai, aakhir maut hai. Ya Allah, those who are sick and ailing, give them shifa. We are sick, we are physically sick and we are spiritually sick. Ya Allah, give us complete shifa from all our sicknesses, ailments and diseases. We know that sometimes sicknesses and poverty and other kind of things can be tests and trials, but we are not in that caliber, by Allah. Ya Allah, forgive us, and even if it is in the form of rahmat, change it to the rahmat of good health. Ya Allah, change it to the rahmat of good health. Those who are in poverty, those who are in financial problems, bless them with plentiful of halal risk and remove their difficulties. Ya Allah, those who are weak, give them strength. Those who are on journeys, make them reach their destination safely. Those who have no children, bless them with pious children. Those whose children have gone on to drinks and drugs and vices and evil, bring them back onto Sirat Mustaqim. Oh my beloved Allah, ek din marna hai, aakhir maut hai. Don't let the angel of death visit us in a disco, cinema, theater, gambling den, adultery, fornication, popping drugs in our mouth, a bottle of wine in our hands, or in a casino or in a disco. My beloved Allah, we don't know when the angel of death will strike. How can then we be in these type of haram actions? Ya Allah, hamare haal par raham farma. 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

0: 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Nabi alayhi salatu wasalam, all his life he made du'as for us. Bless us with all the goodness that he asked for us. Bless the ummah with that goodness. And from all the mischief, corruption and fitnas, he asked for protection. Protect us and the ummah of Nabi alayhi salatu wasalam. Ya Allah, you are well aware of the good wishes, the desires, the aspirations, the tamanna that is in the hearts of each and every individual who has raised his or her hand before you this part of the night. Ya Allah, with great hope they have raised their heads before you. And you are the most merciful of all that show mercy. Ya Allah, fulfill their good wishes, good desires and aspirations. And Ya Allah, you are well aware of the difficulties, the hardship, the pain, the suffering, the tests, the trials of each and every one who has raised his or her hand before you this part of the night. Ya Allah, with your fazal, with your kindness and with your ihsan, remove their pain, their suffering, their difficulties, their tests, their trials, their hardships and their problems. Rabbana taqabbal minna, innaka antas sami'ul alim, wa tub alayna, innaka antat tawwabur rahim. وصلى الله تعالى على خير خلقه سيدنا ونبينا وشفيعنا ومولانا محمد وآله وأصحابه أجمعين برحمتك يا أرحم الراحمين. إن شاء الله next week Thursday night zikr majlis will also take place in the same masjid, because I'm in this locality here and it's convenient here. People are asking me to come here and there, but inshallah we'll have it here in this masjid.
1: Next week, the
0: zikr majlis will be taking place in this masjid also, inshallah. 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

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salatu wasalam. At the end of the nikah khutbah, repeatedly we recite the Hadith Sharif of Nabi alayhi salatu wasalam, an-nikahu min sunnati, and another hadith, faman raghiba an sunnati falaysa minni. In other words, Nabi alayhi salatu wasalam says that nikah is my way of life. It is my sunnat, meaning my way of life. And then the other hadith sharif shows very clearly that the person who makes i'raz, that means he rejects, he does not consider this nikah to be an important part of deen, or he gives it no significance because of the environment in which we live. Many a times people say lots of things about nikah which are not appropriate. They should not be saying such kind of things. For example, if a person has experienced his father and mother fighting in the house, and this has become very, very common now when children watch their parents arguing, fighting, quarreling, then it puts fear into their hearts. And then many a time they make a statement that the nikah was supposed to be for love and happiness and compassion and mercy and kindness, but we don't find any such thing in our parents' lives. So therefore, why should we bother about making nikah and then going through different kinds of suffering? We'd rather just live a free life and carry on like animals in this world. So we have to be very, very guarded and careful. Nabi alayhi salatu wasalam says, this sunnat, it is the sunnat of mine, it is my way of life. So if some Muslim is not practicing upon the teachings of Nabi alayhi salatu wasalam after having made nikah, then if he is not fulfilling the rights of the wife, or the wife is not fulfilling the rights of the husband, then we must blame those individuals for behaving in that particular manner, and we should not condemn the institution of marriage. Millions of people have made nikah according to the sunnat of Nabi alayhi salatu wasalam, and alhamdulillah their marriages have been very, very happy, prosperous and successful. So if we have some cases, even though it may be on the increase at present, but that does not negate the benefits and the virtues of nikah itself. Nabi alayhi salatu wasalam, as you have heard previously also, is reported to have said that that person is miskeen, miskeen, miskeen. Three times he mentioned miskeen, very, very poor. So they asked Nabi alayhi salatu wasalam that who is this person that you are saying is very, very poor, very miskeen? So the person who is not married, person who doesn't have a wife. So they said, Ya Rasulullah sallallahu alayhi wasalam, even if the person has great amount of wealth, because that is in our heads, that if a person has got great amount of wealth, then he's supposed to be a very rich person. Then how is Nabi alayhi salatu wasalam then calling him a very poor person? So Nabi alayhi salatu wasalam said, yes, even if he has plenty of wealth. And then he said, miskina, miskina, miskina. They said, who's this miskina now, very, very poor lady? So Nabi alayhi salatu wasalam, he said, that woman who is not married, does not have a husband, she is a miskina. So we may say that how can she be a miskina if she's got plenty of wealth? Because they asked Nabi alayhi salatu wasalam that even if she has plenty of wealth, he said, even if she has plenty of wealth. This clearly indicates that this passion is something that Allah Ta'ala Himself has created in man, and it is the means of the perpetuation of this human race until the day of Qiyamah. This is the system that Allah Ta'ala has got.
Now, if we are not going to adopt this system, then we are going to engage in sin and haram. Of course, there are exceptions to the rule. Some people may be in search of good marriage partners, but unfortunately, they can't seem to find the right partner. Although that right does not mean that Mr. Right must have a very big bank balance and a Rolls Royce car and a big palace to live in, because that's a kind of a Mr. Right that many women are looking for. Or the woman must not be one who is Miss World, then only we will marry. Because Nabi alayhi salatu wasalam is reported to have said that تُنْكَحُ الْمَرْأَةُ لِأَرْبَعٍ لِمَالِهَا وَلِحَسَبِهَا وَلِجَمَالِهَا وَلِدِينِهَا فَاسْفَرْ بِذَاتِ الدِّينِ تَرِبَتْ يَدَاكَ وَكَمَا قَالَ عَلَيْهِ صَلَاتُ وَسَلَامُ. The gist of which and the meaning of which is that a woman is married for four reasons: either for her wealth, or for her family lineage, or for her beauty, or for her deen, her character, her akhlaq, her morals. So he said, must give preference and priority to her deen. Why? Because, of course, I'm just giving you the meaning now on an explanation. And it is the same the other way round. Before I give that explanation, the other way round also, it's the same thing. That Nabi alayhi salatu wasalam said, إِذَا خَطَبَ إِلَيْكُمْ مَنْ تَرْضَوْنَ دِينَهُ وَخُلُقَهُ فَزَوِّجُوا إِلَّا تَفْعَلُوهُ تَكُنْ فِتْنَةٌ فِي الْأَرْضِ وَفَسَادٌ عَرِيزٌ. That if a good person, a person of good character, a person who has got akhlaq in him, if he comes and puts a proposal, just giving you the meaning, if somebody is a guardian, somebody is a father, and now this person comes and puts a proposal for his daughter or for his sister, whoever he is the guardian of. So then if he's got good character and good akhlaq, then Nabi alayhi salatu wasalam said, get them married. For if you are not going to do that, then it's going to create great amount of fitna on earth and widespread dissension. Great amount of fitna will come on earth. And we are noticing that how common the fitnas are now. Even the Muslims are getting caught up in those fitnas. At one time, if we heard of a divorce in a Muslim community, it was like a shock. But it has become so common now. Fitnas are on the increase, because neither is the girl looking for a person of good character, and neither is the boy looking for a girl of good character. Both are looking at how much wealth she has, or the husband is, or the prospective bridegroom is looking at how much wealth she has, how beautiful she is, which family she is coming from. Whereas there is a hadith of Nabi alayhi salatu wasalam that if a person's choice of the bride is based solely on her wealth, or solely on her beauty, or solely on her family lineage. Now all these things we know that they change as time comes, it goes. So if it is going to be like that, then a time will come when something will affect her beauty. So now that this marriage was built on the foundation of beauty and nothing else, now the beauty is gone, so the love is going to go. And if it was not solely for beauty, if there is beauty and she has got wealth and she has got some good family lineage and everything, then we will say it's a bonus, it's nurun ala nur. But we should not base it on that, because these things, they do not last forever. Age will catch up, sickness can destroy the beauty. Wealth also, how many people we know that they were multi-rich and billionaires and millionaires, and due to the changing times and climes and recession and depression and everything else, nothing was left. The Mughal kings who had palaces and where the elephants used to roam about, they used to sit on those elephants and go round and round the palaces and everything else, and there was so much of pomp and music and entertainment, some of those kings. But after that, everybody knows that hundreds of years after that, you find their great-grandchildren on the streets of Delhi, and some of them are begging for help. So now, if this marriage was based solely for wealth, then it can be lost someday or the other. But if this person gets married because of the akhlaq of that woman and the character of that girl, that how much of deen she has, is she making her namaz 5 times a day? Has she got some kind of tolerance in her? Is she a woman that goes by the Quran and the Sunnah in her life? The same with the girl, when she is making a choice, then she is looking also at the character of the person, not how much bank balance he has and what kind of car he drives and what kind of cell phone he has and what kind of clothes he wears.
These things, as I said, they are ni'mats of Allah Ta'ala. We don't say that the person must be a poor person. It can be a multi-rich person with good character. It can be a multi-rich girl but excellent character. So the thing that we should look at is what kind of character she has and what kind of character he has. If marriages are based on that, then what will happen is that if the wealth goes, she will still love him. And if her beauty is, as I said, they are ni'mats of Allah Ta'ala, we don't say that the person must be a poor person. It can be a multi-rich person with good character. It can be a multi-rich girl but excellent character. So the thing that we should look at is what kind of character she has and what kind of character he has. If marriages are based on that, then what will happen is that if the wealth goes, she will still love him. And if her beauty goes, he'll still love her. Because Allah tabaraka wa ta'ala says in the Quran Sharif that it is from his signs, وَمِنْ آيَاتِهِ أَنْ خَلَقَ لَكُمْ مِنْ أَنفُسِكُمْ أَزْوَاجًا. It is from the signs of Allah tabaraka wa ta'ala that he has created for you mates from amongst yourselves. Allah ta'ala didn't give us mates from the jinnat. Because if a person had to marry one jinniya, at night when he's going to sleep, now he calls his wife but she's disappeared. Now where is he going to search for her? Because she was of the jinn kind. Or if she had to marry a husband who was of the jinn kind, so then that husband, where are you going to search for him? The jinns are sometime here, sometime somewhere else. And then their lifestyles are different. So Allah Ta'ala created of the human beings mates. Hazrat Hawa was created from the left rib. Now people say that how did that happen? How did that happen? The very first man, how was he created? Allah Ta'ala created Adam alayhi salatu wasalam without a father, without a mother. Created Hawa from his left rib and created all of us with the union of a father and mother. So that is the qudrat of Allah Ta'ala. And he created Isa alayhi salatu wasalam without the agency of a father. Now that is to show that it is the qudrat of Allah Ta'ala that children come into this world. It is not the doing of the father or mother. That is a means that a person adopts. But it is not necessary that the adoption of a mean, you will definitely see the result. Means we all have to adopt because we're living in a world of means. If you feel hungry, you must eat. If you feel thirsty, you must drink. We can't say that Allah Ta'ala must direct.

we put it into our stomachs. But it's not necessary that if the person is sick and is adopting the means that he's taking the medication, then that medication will definitely give him shifa. That medication can be the cause of his death. But we will adopt the means. So Allah tabaraka wa ta'ala, this is the means that he has asked us to adopt, that the person gets married, makes a nikah, and after that, if Allah ta'ala wills, he will bless somebody with a son, somebody with a daughter, somebody with sons and daughters, somebody with only sons, somebody with only daughters, and somebody with nothing. And therefore I say that there is no need to become depressed. A lot of people, 14 years, 10 years, no children, they get very depressed. We say there is no need to be depressed. Allah tabaraka wa ta'ala knows best when is the right time for this person to have children. Sometimes it is better and in the interest of that couple not to have children. Looking at the kind of problems that the community is facing at present, so many parents, they went hunting all around, they went to Taweez Walas who made money and made them come and go, or they went to other kind of places just so that they may get a child. However, nothing happened. So if Allah Ta'ala blesses somebody with a child, and there are many, many cases we all know in our own families and in our friends' circles, we know how many of them, their wives gave birth after 10 years, 15 years, and even after 20 and plenty years. So Allah Ta'ala only knows when is the right and appropriate time. We just have to adopt the means. So if he blesses somebody with a child, then he must consider it as a ni'mat of Allah Ta'ala, a blessing of Allah Ta'ala, because it's a child that will grow up and who knows, may become a hafiz of the Quran Sharif, or may become a pious and a righteous child. That child will make dua for the parents or take over the business of the father or help and assist in other ways. But if the child is pious and righteous, it will be a blessing for those parents. So therefore, Nabis of Allah tabaraka wa ta'ala also asked Allah ta'ala to bless them with children. But if for some reason Allah tabaraka wa ta'ala does not bless with a child, then we must consider it as a rahmat of Allah, as a mercy of Allah. In these days, as I said, that so many of them went around, and if finally they were blessed with some child, and that child grew up, now because it was the only child after 15 years and 20 years, that child became spoiled due to the over-affection of the parents. And now the same parents after that say, Molana, my son on drugs, my son on this, my son on that, what must we do? So therefore we must make dua to Allah Ta'ala for pious children. So what I was saying earlier on is that if the marriage is based solely on beauty and these type of things, then they are not something that lasts. But if it is based on character, then if that person, as Hazrat Khaja Hasan Basri Rahmatullah Alayh, very, very great saint, and all the silsilas also end up there, then goes to Hazrat Ali radiallahu ta'ala, and he was a tabi'i who had seen 120 sahabas of Nabi alayhi salatu wasalam. When somebody asked him that, I have got a daughter and I'm getting proposals from different sides for her, who must I give to and whose proposal must I accept? So he mentioned the same thing. He said, what other nasihat can I give to you except that which Nabi alayhi salatu wasalam gave? That give to the person who's got good akhlaq or who's got deen in him. Because if he's got deen in him, then after marriage to your daughter, if that daughter of yours, for example, has got beauty, and that beauty of that daughter has to fade, then too this person will still love her. She'll say, this is my wife. Allah Ta'ala gave her to me, so therefore I must still care for her. If she loses her wealth, or she gets sick, or she has to suffer some other kind of disaster or calamity or anything in her life, this husband will have great love for her and he'll say that, she is my wife, I must take care of her, I must not dump her, I must not reject her, I must not throw her out. Because he's got khawf of khuda, he's got the love of Allah and he's got the fear of Allah. And if she lives a healthy life and she lives a life of prosperity, then too he will love her. So they say this is the reason, because if she's got deen. But if he doesn't have deen, then he will dump her and he may even end up in, I'm explaining, then he may end up in prostitute quarters or escort agencies, as is very common these days, that even if the wife is pretty, Allah tabaraka wa ta'ala blessed the person with this pretty wife, but the temptation of the nafs is so great because of the advertisements in the newspapers and because of the invitation through the media to these houses of sin. Therefore, so many people have been caught up. Therefore, in the night of Miraj, you must have heard, when Nabi alayhi salatu wasalam saw that there were people
On the one side there was meat which was very, very pleasant with a beautiful aroma, well cooked, delicious. And on the other side was rotten, decaying, stinking, filthy meat. And these people were being forced by the angels to eat that filthy, stench-filled, decaying, rotten meat. They were screaming and shouting, but it was being thrust down their throats. When you were asked, Ya Jibreel, why is this happening? Why are these people being prevented from that? So these are the people, Allah Ta'ala blessed them with pious, righteous, or wives who even had beauty, etc. But they

She was a pious woman. When they all congratulated her, "How beautiful you are looking," she said that, "Don't congratulate me now." She started crying. They said, "Is this an occasion to cry now, when you are going to get married and you are looking so beautiful in this gown and in your jewelry and in everything else?" She said, "When I get married and my husband will say, 'I love you,' and he will love me till my dying day, then that is the time to congratulate me." And what a lesson she gave from there, that in this world, no matter how beautified we may be with our namaz, roza, zakat, hajj and ibadat and tilawat and zikr, but don't let any kind of pride and arrogance come into our hearts that I'm very pious and have a holier than thou attitude. No one knows what is going to be happening on the day of judgment. On the day of judgment, when Allah Ta'ala will say, "I dearly love you, now you can go into Jannat," that will be the day to rejoice and to be extremely happy. In this world we will do and we will have hope in Allah Ta'ala's mercy of acceptance, but at the same time we will have fear of rejection. That is how we should be living our life in this world. So that girl, this is the lesson she gave, that when my husband will say, "I am happy with you," and he is not going to go to all the other places. How many women Allah Tabaraka wa Ta'ala gave them beauty, gave them wealth, gave them everything. But because the husband does not have khawf-e-khuda, and how many women also are doing the same thing now. Believe me, it's on the increase. How many women folk, because we put them in the marketplaces, the husband is working 1,000 miles away, the wife is working somewhere else, and she is surrounded by men folk who are total strangers to her. And after that, whatever happens, who does not know? So who is the cause of all that? Nabi alayhi salatu wasalam puts it, and the burden Islam puts is on the husband, that you must earn and provide for your wife. So here also, this is what she thought, that when Allah Ta'ala will say, "Happy, I'm happy," then that's the time that it will be time to rejoice. So Nabi alayhi salatu wasalam, he said that these are the four reasons for which a person normally undertakes nikah. But he said, give preference and priority to deen. When the person will have deen, then that marriage also will be prosperous and a happy one, and a marriage of bliss. There has to be a lot of tolerance in marriage. Unfortunately, this tolerance seems to have been exhausted, or we have removed it from our dictionaries now. Therefore, everywhere there's nothing but quarrels, arguments, and then, as I mentioned at the very beginning, that so many young girls are put off when they tell them, "Why don't you want to get married? You are now 20 years, 30 years of age." They say, "We have seen enough of what happens between husband and wife." In other words, the father and mother. So therefore, my dear friends, if Allah Tabaraka wa Ta'ala has made us fathers, or if Allah Ta'ala made us brothers, or made us uncles, or made us grandfathers, then we must be very, very careful what our behavior and conduct is in front of our children and grandchildren. They are going to look at us and come to conclusions. One young girl was making dua, and she writes to me this. She was making dua that the father and mother must smash up in some accident and die. Young girl of 12 years of age. She is fed up of looking at them, carrying on like animals. Her dua got accepted. After 1 or 2 years, they met up with a serious accident. And both passed away. Believe me, both passed away. The young girl's dua got accepted. She was also in the car and she got saved. Now that made life even more difficult for her. Therefore we should even be careful what kind of words we utter with our tongues. Even in desperation, don't say things like that to our children or our wives, or the wives to the husband. May you be destroyed, may you crash, may somebody smash you, and may somebody shoot you and kill you. We don't know what time is the time for the acceptance of dua, and then the person will regret it all his life. Therefore I always say, when you're fed up and sick and tired of somebody, then just say, "Allah give you hidayat." That's all. May Allah give you hidayat. If it's a child, say, "May Allah give you hidayat." If it's a wife, say, "May Allah give you hidayat." If it's a husband, say, "May Allah give you hidayat." Then what will happen? If the dua is accepted, inshallah they get hidayat and everything will be rosy. So may Allah Ta'ala accept this nikah that took place. May Allah put love and muhabbat between their hearts. Give the tawfiq to the husband to fulfill the rights of the wife, and the wife to fulfill the rights of the husband. Give them a marriage of bliss and happiness. Make them unite on taqwa. Give them istiqamat on deen, and give them his pleasure and happiness. Wa akhiru da'wana alhamdulillah. 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
1: 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just heard again a repeat of the poetry of Hazrat Maulana Hakim Muhammad Akhtar Sahib Damat Barakatuhum. I explained to you in detail just last night that the poetry of the Arifs of Allah Tabaraka wa Ta'ala, the poetry of the Arifin, those who are Ahle Dil, it is not the poetry of Layla Majnoon. It is not the poetry that takes the person's heart to the material things of this world. It is not the poetry that is thought, pondered over, and great effort is put into composition of that. This is the poetry from their heart, and it is in the love of Allah Tabaraka wa Ta'ala. Therefore it has an impact. As I explained, that from the heart, in the capsule of Noor, their words enter into our ears, and from our ears into our heart. It is when it comes out of their mouth, it is in the capsule of Noor, and that is what affects, because their hearts are purified. So we continue from where we left off, but just for those who may not have been here over the past three nights. Sajdeh mein sar ho chashm bhi yun ashkabar ho. O my beloved Allah, I desire from you that my head be in sajda, tears be rolling down my cheek, and the waterfall of your rahmat be falling over my head. And I explained to you that picture, that kafiyat, that the person is in sajda, tears are rolling from his eyes, fearing the azab of Allah Tabaraka wa Ta'ala, or in the love of Allah Ta'ala. Tears flow for both reasons. Sometimes a person cries out of love, and sometimes he cries out of fear. It happens that sometimes the person is so overjoyed, so excited, when he's given some good news, that he begins to tear. Tears of happiness, we say it's tears of happiness. And when he's given some sad story, some sad news, then he tears again. And this time we say that it is tears of sorrow, tears of sadness. So the ashik of Allah Tabaraka wa Ta'ala, sometimes he's shedding tears in the love of Allah Ta'ala. That, oh my Khaliq, oh my Malik, oh my Rabbah, how beloved you are, how much of your ihsan upon me, how much of ni'mat you have blessed me with. He looks at all the ni'mat upon himself and he tears out of the love of Allah Ta'ala. And sometimes looking at those ni'mat, he begins to think that I have not been able to do justice. Allah Ta'ala has been so kind to me. Allah Ta'ala has blessed me with sight, with hearing, with speech, with my heart, liver and lung all functioning. And he has given me wealth, property, good children, everything. But I haven't been able to do justice. I'm still committing so much of sins. So out of khawf of Allah Tabaraka wa Ta'ala, tears begin to flow from his eyes. Because we can't do justice to the ibadat. So he says, this must be my condition. That there must be a waterfall of your rahmat falling over my head. And my head must be in sajda. And tears must be flowing from my eyes. غالب نہ نفس پر کبھی شہوت کی نہ رہو. Because I explained that at length, I'm moving forward now. غالب نہ نفس پر کبھی شہوت کی نہ رہو. This also I explained at length, that our passions must not overwhelm, they must not be dominant. Passion Allah Ta'ala has created, but there must be اعتدال. It must be according to Sharia. The usage of those passions must be according to Sharia. Allah Tabaraka wa Ta'ala, whatever he is pleased with, then the person must do. If he is displeased with, then the person must restrain himself. No matter how beautiful those faces, but if Allah Ta'ala says it is haram for you to look, then you must stay away. Hafiz Ibn Qayyim Rahmatullah Ali, he has stated one very beautiful thing. He says, Allah Tabaraka wa Ta'ala has given the hukam first. What hukam has he given? قُلْ لِلْمُؤْمِنِينَ يَغُضُّوا مِنْ أَبْصَارِهِمْ وَيَحْفَظُوا فُرُوجَهُمْ. And then again, قُلْ لِلْمُؤْمِنَاتِ, the same thing. Tell the believing men they must lower their gaze. And they must not have any kind of sexual relationship with anyone except their partners. They must protect themselves from zina, from adultery, from fornication. I'm giving the meaning. And the same for the women. So he says, what promise did Allah Tabaraka wa Ta'ala make on that? That if the person is going to lower his gaze from haram sights, then Allah Ta'ala will give him iman in his heart, the sweetness of which he will experience. He will get the sweetness, halawat al-iman, he will get the sweetness of iman in his heart. And you have heard that example many times, that if Allah Tabaraka wa Ta'ala can put sweetness into sugarcane, Hazrat says that if Allah Ta'ala can put sweetness into sugarcane, what is sugarcane? Outwardly it's bamboo sticks. But if Allah Ta'ala can put sweetness into cane, cannot He put sweetness into the heart of a person? The sweetness of iman is something different. How many billions of tons of sugarcane have already been crushed in the mills, and we have had, I don't know how many tons, billions of tons of sugar from the time of Hazrat Adam alayhi salatu wasalam up till now. Now who is it that is putting that sweetness? Go and dig up that earth and see if you find any sweetness there. Take one 10 acres sugarcane farm. Because it's only sugar cane there, so there should be sugar in the earth. So if somebody says that it's coming from the earth, so let me take all the sand from here, and I will take it home also and do some grinding, mixing, and see if I can produce sugar from it. Will you ever get sugar from there? So it is Allah Tabaraka wa Ta'ala who is putting sweetness into that sugar cane, which is sweetening all our barfis and mitais. So cannot He give us halawat of iman? Isn't there some kind of sweetness also in that? Ask the arifs, ask those who have got Allah Ta'ala in their hearts, what kind of sweetness? They cannot explain it in words. It's not possible. There are so many experiences that we get sometimes after tahajjud, sometimes after zikr, sometimes in tilawat of the Quran Sharif. Different kinds of experience. And when somebody asks, what is that experience? We say, sorry, I don't know, I can't express it in words. How can we express it in words when Allah Tabaraka wa Ta'ala, La mithla lahu wa la mithala la. So when Allah Tabaraka wa Ta'ala, you cannot really understand what He is, who He is. We can only reflect over His sifat, and that too we cannot get a proper understanding. Then where can we really explain what Allah Tabaraka wa Ta'ala's muhabbat is, and what kind of experience they get? So this is what He is saying, غالب نہ نفس پر کبھی شہوت کی نہ رہو, because that is what is blocking our route to Allah Ta'ala. Lots of ibadat we are doing. Look at Haram Sharif, how much of tawafs, how much of umrahs, how much of hajj upon hajj people make. Then what is it that is blocking? Why is it that we can't seem to be reaching there? Because we got no control of our gaze. We got no control of the nafs from haram. We just can't go. We can't suppress our nafs. As the first share that Molna read, in that it was the same thing. That to give your head and to give your heart and to give everything, well, that all we understand. But khune arzu, to drink your blood of desires. The evil desires that come in the heart, to drink that blood, that is the ghiza of the awliya. You can't really differentiate between the awliya and the others when it comes to ibadat generally. The good and the bad make hajj. The good and the bad make namaz. The good and the bad give charities. In fact, sometimes more charities are given by those people who are not even making namaz. Because they say that human consideration. So alhamdulillah, charity is a good thing, but together with all that must be the other things too. Namaz, roza, zakat, everything must go together. Na namaz hai, na roza, na zakat hai, na hajj. 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So first the person must have namaz, roza, zakat in his life. Then whether he is a gentleman, is a judge, is a jury, or is a scientist, or whoever he may be, then we will be happy. That is good. That kind of progress is very good, because we need scientists also, we need doctors, we need philosophers, we need mathematicians, we need engineers, we need everybody. But they must have first Allah Tabaraka wa Ta'ala in their lives. There must be deen in their lives. Then it is something of happiness. Then we'll make dua also. Allah Tabaraka wa Ta'ala must bless him with even more. So he says, غالب نہ نفس پر کبھی شہوت کی نہ رہو. It must not become غالب. So that drinking of the blood of our evil desires, if the person does that, then that person is consuming the غذا of the awliya. That is the food of the awliya. That any desire which is against Allah Tabaraka wa Ta'ala's desire, then no matter what pain comes on their heart, but they will fulfill the hukam of Allah Tabaraka wa Ta'ala, and they will not fulfill this demand of the nafs, as I explained last night with that incident of Mahmud and Ayaz about the breaking and the smashing of that pearl. That the hukam of Allah Ta'ala comes first. So this shahwat and passion must not become ghalib. Now how will it not become ghalib? When the person will stay away from those areas where he will be tempted towards sin. So then it will become ghalib. Then the person will be tempted, and then he will reach a stage where he can't really control his passion. Then he will engage in zina, he will engage in watching the filth on the television, he will engage in going to the cinema, discos and theatres, because now the nafs has become ghalib. The mizaj of the nafs is like the dog, as I explained in that example of the park. That's the mizaj of the nafs. It just wants to run towards sins. It just wants to run towards sins. Now you have to put that leash of shariat over the nafs, and then take it wherever you wish to. Dil mein na mere ghair ka koi bhi khar ho. Not one thorn of ghair must remain in our heart. Bas tu hi tu ho, tu hi tu ho, tu hi tu. Ghair se bilkul hi uth jaye nazar, tu hi tu aaye nazar dekhun jidhar. Whichever direction I look, oh Allah, I must see you there. The moment some temptation comes, I must see my Allah, that He is watching. Koi dekhe ya na dekhe, Khuda dekh raha hai. During our madrasa days or school days, whether it was a qawwali or whatever it was, but the thing is, koi dekhe ya na dekhe, Khuda dekh raha hai. And Hazrat says, jo karta hai tu chup ke ahle jahan se, koi dekhta hai tujhe aasama se. You can't hide from Allah tabaraka wa ta'ala's sight. He is watching. إِنَّكَ لَبِ الْمِرْصَادِ. So Allah Tabaraka wa Ta'ala's gaze is upon us. He is all-seeing, all-hearing, all-knowing. One person says, Mawlana, when I heard in your dua, you saying, oh Allah, even if there is a tiny little ant that is crawling on a pitch-black rock in the darkest of all nights, then oh Allah, you are aware of the movements of that ant. Then how can you not be aware of my movements? Now it was time for his hidayat. He says, when I heard that in the dua, all those sins of that I used to commit in the dark or in the privacy of my home or my hotel room, he says, all those sins I made sincere tawbah from. That if Allah Ta'ala is aware of that little dark or that little black ant on a pitch black rock, so what if Allah Tabaraka wa Ta'ala has to seize me in that sinful action of mine? He says, I gave up my zina, I gave my haram TV viewing and so many other sins. He said, Alhamdulillah, Mawlana, I've given up all that. I said, MashaAllah, Allah Tabaraka wa Ta'ala, make you a sadqa jariya for me. Amen. So we do not know what affects whom. But that is actually the fact, that when we begin to picture that Allah Ta'ala is watching us, and that is that sifat of ihsan that we have to make an effort to reach. As I explained, I think, in one of the majlises after Asr, that Hazrat Shaykh Zakariya Sahib Rahmatullah Alayh, he said, what is tasawwuf? Tasawwuf is the beginning of tasawwuf is innamal a'malu bin niyat, and the completion of that is an ta'budallaha ka annaka tarah fa illam takun tarah fa innahu yarak. So we must say the same thing what Hazrat says in that poetry of his. He says, "Hum aisi lazzaton ko qabil lanat samajhte hai ke jisse dosto rab mera naraz hota hai." We consider them as cursed pleasures. If my Rab is unhappy and displeased, then they are cursed pleasures, because they will never bring happiness. How can you get happiness when Allah Ta'ala is displeased? Allah Ta'ala will make that person's life miserable. We all know what is the condition of our families and ourselves and our friends. Who is there that says today that I am living a life of happiness, or at least within the self? I've got tranquility, I've got peace of mind, I've got satisfaction, I've got contentment. Because of all the haram, Allah tabaraka wa ta'ala sometimes makes one child become a drug addict. Now the person has got everything, but the child is gone so far, so the person also doesn't enjoy sleep, doesn't enjoy any peace. Allah must protect all of us. Sometimes one young daughter, she becomes a rebel and she goes away and marries some non-Muslim, and she says, to hell with you, I'm not interested in deen of Islam, na'uzubillah. So many like that. Now, where will that television viewing help, and where will all that haram that we gave them help now? We gave them that enjoyment. We said that you must have freedom. You must be broad-minded. So I always say that you must not be so broad-minded that your brains fall off. You must be broad-minded. It mustn't be so broad-minded that the brains also fall off, that we can't even think what is good for us and what is bad for us. So, غالب نہ نفس پر کبھی شہوت کی نہ رہو. And if you find that the fire of shahwat and passions is becoming dominant, then straight away get down to zikrullah. Begin to think of Allah tabaraka wa ta'ala's qudrat and his sifat. As Hazrat Jalaluddin Rumi rahmatullah alayhi says that Allah ta'ala ordered uzkurullah. And that is the only thing, zikrullah, which will extinguish that fire of shahwat. دل میں نہ میرے غیر کا کوئی بخار ہو. There should be no thorn in my heart of غیر. And again, for the benefit of those who were not here last night, that غیر is not money, غیر is not wife and children, غیر اللہ is not your business. That is not غیر اللہ. It becomes غیر اللہ when it diverts us from the remembrance of Allah Ta'ala. Then it becomes غیر اللہ. It becomes cursed dunya when it diverts us from the remembrance of Allah Ta'ala. Ya ayyuha alladhina amanu la tulhikum amwalukum wa la awladukum an zikrillah. That is the important thing. That it must not divert us, it must not take us away, it must not cause us to go towards ghairullah, go towards nafs and shaitan. Our children, our wealth, if they are a means, or if they have been acquired, if our wealth has been acquired in a halal way and it is being used correctly, then it is a wasila for the akhirat. Our children also will become a wasila for the akhirat. They will be of help to us in the hereafter if we have given them the proper bringing and training, or we have done our duty at least. Sometimes a father, a mother goes out of their way. Parents go out of their way, they do everything to try and bring the child on track, but the child just doesn't come on track. He's gone to drugs, drink, vices. So then those parents must not be too disappointed also. They must not think it's an azab of Allah tabaraka wa ta'ala upon them. And sometimes they say, Molna, we did everything right, we don't know where we went wrong, what went wrong. Sometimes it's a test. That kind of awlad is a test. That kind of problem that this person is experiencing, it's a test from Allah ta'ala. Some Anbiya alayhimus salatu wasalam, Hazrat Lut alayhi salatu wasalam, his wife, she was a kafira. In the same way, Hazrat Ibrahim alayhi salatu wasalam, his father, how much he tried, but his father wouldn't accept. Hazrat Nuh alayhi salatu wasalam, his son, how much he tried. Now you think Hazrat Nuh alayhi salatu wasalam, who made tabligh for 950 years, he won't make an effort on his son? So was it an azab? Was it Nuh alayhi salatu wasalam? So these are examples there also for us to take lessons from, that sometimes it happens, but that is a test from Allah Ta'ala. Just like in sickness, in disease, in poverty, it's for the good and the bad. For the good, Allah Ta'ala is using it as an elevation of their rank and status and position, and is testing them sometimes, and he'll give them much more in return. And for the evil ones, it is an azab, it creates restlessness. 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So this is what he is seeking from Allah tabaraka wa ta'ala, that these tears of repentance must flow from the eyes. Look at the lives of the Sahaba-i Kiram Ridwanullah Alayhim Ajmain, the Khulafa-i Rashideen, what fears they had. Then why are they crying? 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Whole night, my beloved Nabi sallallahu alayhi wa sallam, he cries reading this ayat. Oh Allah, if you punish them, then they are your servants, they are your slaves. You can do what you wish to, nobody can stop you. But if you forgive them, then you are mighty, you are wise. Oh Allah, nobody is going to question you that why you forgave them. That is what it means. Ya Allah, forgive them. That is what he's saying. Forgive them. Because you are Aziz. There's nobody that can question you. The whole night he is crying. So many hadiths we get of Nabi alayhi salatu wasalam's crying. In the sajda he is crying. His place of sajda is wet with his tears. In his ihram he is crying. His ihram becomes wet with his tears. When he attaches himself at the multazam, he tears so much that tears flow as if a river is flowing from the eyes of my beloved Nabi sallallahu alayhi wa sallam. In Arafat, Maidan, how much he cries. How much he cries there. Now which sin Nabi alayhi sallallahu alayhi wa sallam committed? Hazrat Abu Bakr Siddiq radiallahu ta'ala, he says, I wish I was a blade of grass. Read in the Hikayat al-Sahaba of Sheikh Zakaria Sahab Rahmatullah Ali, how many incidents have been given there. I wish I was a blade of grass that was eaten by some beast and that was the end of my life. I wish I was a tree that was cut. And he's crying. When he's making tahajjud, he's crying. When he's reading the Quran Sharif, he's crying. What were they crying over? Loss of property. Hazrat Umar radiallahu ta'ala anhu, from the Ashra-e Mubashara, Nabi alayhi salatu wasalam gives him the glad tiding of Jannat, but yet look at his condition. Once he was reading Salat, he came across one ayat, he collapsed. And he had such a high temperature for a number of days that people used to come and make iyadat. And what was it? Fear. He says, I wish my mother had not given birth to me.

Hazrat Usman radiallahu ta'ala anhu. He tears so much at the graveside that he never used to tear like that anywhere else. When he goes to a graveyard and he sees the grave, his beard used to come wet with his tears. And when we go to the graveyard, what discussions we engage in. Does the grave even remind us now that one day we are going to also be coming to this Qabristan? We just wait that the Imam Sahib is going to make dua now. So while before he's making dua, then we find an opportunity to talk. But we won't say that let me also get away in some corner of this graveyard whilst they are covering the grave, then let me get engaged in reflecting over my own life, that one day I'm going to also come here and turn to dust. And I have to answer Munkar and Nakir also. So Hazrat Usman radiallahu ta'ala is crying. One Sahabi, he cried so much that Nabi alayhi salatu wasalam told him that you made the angels also weep. Allah. Another Ansari Sahabi, he was reading Tahajjud, and after Tahajjud he says, "Oh Allah, I am crying to you that protect me from the azab of Jahannam." And in this fear of the azab of Jahannam, he cried so much that Nabi alayhi salatu wasalam told him that you also made the angels weep. Hazrat Abdullah bin Rawaha radiyallahu ta'ala anhu, in the khawf of Allah tabaraka wa ta'ala, he tears, he cries, he weeps. His wife looks at him and says, "Why are you weeping?" So his wife looks at him, she starts weeping too. So he asks her that, "Why are you weeping?" He said, "That which made you cry makes me cry too." She didn't even ask him what made him cry, but he says, "That which makes you cry makes me cry also." Look at the love and the muhabbat that the Sahaba-e-Kiram had for their wives and the wives had for their husbands. That is the lesson that we take from there. That here there's a wife, the husband is crying, she didn't even ask him for what you are crying, but she starts weeping. That if my husband is crying, then there's something that's really causing him some pain. And what is that pain? She didn't even ask him and she starts weeping with him. Now do we get this kind of examples today? Today if the husband cries, he cries alone. And if the wife cries, she cries alone. They were the true examples of Hunna libasul lakum wa antum libasul lahun. You are a garment unto them and they are a garment unto you. They felt the pains for their husband. And the husbands were considerate. They were also the companions of Nabi alayhi salatu wasalam, so they fulfilled the rights of the wives. There was such love, such muhabbat, such affection. Allah tabaraka wa ta'ala united their hearts because they practiced upon the teachings of Rasulullah Pak sallallahu alayhi wa sallam. The more we distance ourselves from the teachings of Rasulullah Pak sallallahu alayhi wa sallam, the more quarrels, arguments, fights will arise. So he is also crying. So then he says that, "I am crying because I am thinking of Pul Sirat. I don't know whether I will be able to cross Pul Sirat and enter into Jannat, or I will fall into the fire of Jahannam. That Pul Sirat is making me cry." Now which night did we ever think of Pul Sirat and shed a few tears? And the Pul Sirat of this world is the following of the Sharia. That's the Pul Sirat. If you follow the Sharia properly here, then it will be easy to cross the Pul Sirat. Nabi alayhi salatu wasalam said that when the tears roll from a person's eyes and falls on his cheek, the face which is touched by the tears of nadamat and shame and khawf of Allah tabaraka wa ta'ala, then that face won't go into the fire of Jahannam. So now it can't be that the face is safe from the fire of Jahannam, but the body will go. It can't be like that. If the face is saved, then it means the whole body is saved. So then we say, but some people now and again they tear, but after that they do a lot of wrong things too.
So if they keep tearing over their sins, then there is great hope that inshallah before this person's death come, Allah Ta'ala will give him the tawfiq of sincere tawbah, where he will pay them whatever that is due to people, or he will make sincere tawbah from all the other sins, and he will also make his namaz qaza to whatever extent he can, then Allah Ta'ala will overlook and forgive the balance. But Allah will create the conditions if he keeps on crying over his sins. Hazrat Aisha radiallahu ta'ala anha asked Rasulullah Paak sallallahu alayhi wa sallam, Ya Rasulullah sallallahu alayhi wa sallam, is there anyone who can enter Jannat without any reckoning? He said, yes, those people who cry over their sins. The fear of Allah tabaraka wa ta'ala, Hazrat Shibli rahmatullahi alayhi said that the moment I get the fear of Allah tabaraka wa ta'ala, that means taqwa, then it opens up a new door of knowledge for me. The students of Darul Uloom who are here, that in with taqwa, Allah tabaraka wa ta'ala opens the mind, new uloom come into that heart. Alayka bi taqwa Allah, fa innahu ra'sul amri kulli. So there are so many incidents of this nature, so many. So did these people get depressed with their tears? There was no depression. These were not those tears that bring depression. Because after that dua, for example, in which a person cries before Allah tabaraka wa ta'ala, if he is sincere, if he is really crying over his sins, wallah, I tell you that immediately after that dua, it seems as if one burden has been removed from the person's body. Like some weight was on that heart, and the person experiences as if there is a removal of that weight from his heart. Now if we get that kind of experience with our du'as, which in which we don't even have sincerity and ikhlas sometimes, but Allah Ta'ala gives us that experience. So how can it cause depression? Yes, there must not be so much of fear that the person loses hope in Allah Tabaraka wa Ta'ala's mercy. It must be balanced. Hazrat Umar radiallahu ta'ala says, if I am told that everyone will go to hell and only one person will go to Jannat, then I have hope in Allah Ta'ala that I will be the one that will go to Jannat. And if I am told that everyone will go to Jannat and only one person will go to hell, then I fear that I may be that one that will go to hell. Look at that. What a beautiful example. What a beautiful statement. That means there's a balance between khawf and fear. That the person has got high hopes also, because Allah is Rahim, Allah Ta'ala is Kareem, Allah Ta'ala is forgiving, and He wants us to return to Him. Mera har khata pe rona, yehi hai meri talafi. 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That is my talafi, O my Allah. I don't have anything else with me. I am a sinful servant of yours. But O Allah, the only thing I can do is shed a few tears from my eyes and express my regret, my remorse, my shame over what deeds I have committed. I don't brag about my sins. I'm not happy. I'm feeling very uncomfortable. I'm feeling restless. A Muslim becomes restless. He does not express any kind of happiness after commission of sin. Hazrat Rabia, Hazrat Jibreel alayhi salatu wasalam, Nabi alayhi salatu wasalam goes in Miraj. Hazrat Jibreel alayhi salatu wasalam has got a container. He asks him, what is in this container? He says, in this container are the tears of the ummatis of yours who were shedding tears of nadamat and shame and repentance. So it shows that our tears which flow here are gathered in that container of Hazrat Jibreel alayhi salatu wasalam. Ha, what a ne'mat Allah Ta'ala has given us. 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

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That I'm a banda of Allah tabaraka wa ta'ala. So there's nothing to lose hope. My Allah is very merciful, He's very forgiving. We must have great hopes that no matter how far we may have gone, all that is required is some sincere tears of repentance. Return to Him, return to Him. Allah Ta'ala Himself has created all the conditions for us so that we may return to Him. Sometimes He sends down some azab, and that azab is also rahmat for the ummah. As Allah Tabaraka wa Ta'ala says in the Quranic verse, Zahara al-fasadu fil barri wal bahri bima kasab.

facades appear land and seas, everywhere there is nothing but facade. And what does Allah Ta'ala say? Zahar al-fasad fil barri wal bahr, on land and sea Allah, fasad has appeared. Bima kasabat aydin nas, it is our doings, it's our actions, it's our evil and haram and all the commission of our sins which is causing all this fasad. But Allah Ta'ala says, لِيُزِيقَهُمْ بَعْضَ الَّذِي عَمِلُوا, so that we may give them a taste of some of their doings. Allah is not even punishing us for all our doings. How merciful He is. Just some of our doings, some of our evil, He just gives a little taste of that. And for what? لَعَلَّهُمْ يَرْجِعُونَ, so that they may return to Allah Tabaraka wa Ta'ala. Allah is not punishing because He's enjoying it. Nauzubillah, Allah Tabaraka wa Ta'ala is not like a beast or some wild animal that likes to devour, or like those who are gone worse than animals, that it gives them joy and happiness when they slaughter and massacre and kill and shoot and bomb and loot and burn and raise to the ground, and it gives them happiness. You find them smiling in the pictures when they do that. Allah Ta'ala is not like that. Allah doesn't want to give punishment. He wants to give us the best of dunya and the best of akhirah. He wants to give us sukoon in this world also. So what does He say? لَعَلَّهُمْ يَرْجِعُونَ. That is why He sent it. مَرَيْ لَبَوْ پَ ذِكْرَ تِرَا بَارَ بَارَهُ. Oh Allah, I keep on taking Your name. Repeatedly I take Your name. Because the more you take the name of the Beloved, the more the love increases. Majnu was writing in the air, in the atmosphere, name of Layla, Layla, Layla. When he goes on the ground also, you'll find him writing Layla, Layla, Layla. He was gone mad over Layla. But these buzrugs have given us that misal to show that here the person in the love of a woman, if he's gone so crazy and so mad, then is Allah Tabaraka wa Ta'ala's love less than the love of Layla? So this zikr of Allah Tabaraka wa Ta'ala, it will bring noor into the heart and it will suppress that flame of passion which is rising in our hearts. Phir dil ba faiz zikr mera pur bahar ho, hum sab ko teri yaad se hasil qarar ho, dil bhoolne se tujhko bahut beqarar ho, hum sab ko teri yaad se hasil qarar ho. With your remembrance of Allah, our hearts receive kind of tranquility, peace, sukoon, qarar. And forgetting you, our hearts become restless, becomes beqarar. How if a child has gone missing, Allah Tabaraka wa Ta'ala must protect everybody. It is the most difficult pain to take on the heart. If a person's 3-year-old, 2-year-old child is gone missing, and there's no sign of that child, then if that person is a fit, healthy person, 200 kg in weight too, you look at him after a few days and few months, and you will find that the person has gone skin and bones in the tears that he sheds. Because one is, if the child died, then at least you give janaza, you give kafan dafan, and you know that at least you buried the child. But if the child is gone, and now you don't know where, and one minute the newspaper says that there was some information that it was in the north, and one minute it was in the south, and one minute somebody saw the shoe of the child in some jungle, but no sign, then just imagine what a kind of restlessness the person experiences. That is the kind of restlessness we must experience after committing any kind of sin. That is the kind of restlessness we must experience. That beloved child can cause so much of grief, then we have distanced ourselves from our Allah. What kind of grief and sorrow must come on our heart? Hum Allah se dur ho gaye guna aur nafarmani karke, to dil ke upar kaisa sadma hona chahiye? We should forgo our breakfast, we should forgo our lunch sometime, and say, I will not have breakfast until I have made plenty of tawbah. The person must cry. Shukr hai dard dil mustaqil ho gaya, ab to shayad mera dil bhi dil ho gaya. Shah Muhammad Ahmad Sahib Rahmatullah Alayh
He says, shukr hai dard-e-dil mustaqil ho gaya, ab to shayad mera dil bhi dil ho gaya. That dard-e-dil bhi must become mustaqil. There's enough there still to go, inshallah, it'll carry on for another few majlis, it looks like. He said, dard-e-dil must become mustaqil, that love of Allah tabaraka wa ta'ala must become mustaqil in the heart. It must not be that one minute we are Bayazid Bustami, and the other minute we are the brothers of Shaitan, or we are Nange Yazid. One minute you find the person in with his tahajjud, and with his ishraq, and with his awwabin, and with his duas, and with his zikr, and tilawat, and gush, and talim, and tabligh, and khanqa, and zikrullah, and everything. You think, now this person has already reached the arsh. And then when the person comes out of the masjid, then after that shaitan also feels ashamed of some of the sins that he commits. There is no such thing as razi rahe rahman bhi, khush rahe shaitan bhi. Ganga ka ashnam bhi kiya, Hajj Kaaba bhi kiya, Ganga ka ashnam bhi, khush rahe shaitan bhi, razi rahe rahman bhi. So you can't make both khush. Dono ko khush nahi kar sakte. You have to decide, who do you want to make khush? Who do we want to make khush? Allah or shaitan? And shaitan has declared that he is our enemy. Shaitan has declared it openly, he's not even ashamed, he has said it, I'm your enemy. So now to make the enemy one's friend, is it a sensible thing? But as human beings, we can make mistakes, we can err, we can fault. But then what should we do? We should go put our head in sajda, shed tears of repentance, and then ask Allah Ta'ala to have the waterfall of rahmat falling over us. Hazrat Abu Bakr Siddiq radiallahu ta'ala, one day he was in a garden and he saw a bird flying. He says, oh bird, how fortunate you are, how lucky you are. You eat, you drink, you fly under the shade of trees, and then you die. And there is no reckoning for you on the day of Qiyamah. Ha, bird, I wish I was you.

sitting in the Haram Sharif, I was looking at those birds going round and round the Kaaba Sharif. The same thing came before me, this hadith. Looking at them, I said, "Oh, you birds, how lucky you are. You make tawaf of the Kaaba. You go round and round and round. You get the opportunity to sit on the Kaaba Sharif. You cross the noor and the tajalli of Allah tabaraka wa ta'ala that's coming on the Kaaba Sharif dozens of times. You drink the water of Zamzam which is in those cans there and in those containers there. When you come down and you descend, you drink water of Zamzam. When you are on top there, you get a bird's eye view of the million people making sajda. Oh bird, you get a bird's eye view of the million people that are making sajda. Oh bird, you look at the people making tawaf. You make it look at the people clinging to the multazam and shedding tears. Ha, oh birds, how fortunate you are. I wish I was in your place. Because when you die also, there's no reckoning for you. And even in this life, there's such a wonderful ni'mat for you. Unlike our birds, which are in Africa or some other jungles, how fortunate those birds are. I wish, I say, oh Allah, you had made me one of these birds. So we say, how long? We say, how long are we going to carry on like this? How long do we have to make ibadat? Why we have to make ibadat? We have to be obedient to Allah Ta'ala. Hatta ya'tiyaka al-yaqeen. Until our death comes. Until our death comes, we have to carry on. There's no question of jumping out

0: 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Don't fear to drown in the ocean of love of Allah تبارک و تعالی. Yes, in the love of some illicit beloved, the person may drown. You will have to commit suicide. In the love of Allah Tabaraka wa Ta'ala, let your boat keep on sailing. Don't fear those storms ahead, because Allah Tabaraka wa Ta'ala is the one who will take you through those storms. If there are storms also, Allah is the one who will take you along. He will give you the tawfiq of sabr. But in this ocean of Allah Tabaraka wa Ta'ala's love, don't fear. Just go ahead with your boat. Carry on sailing.
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May Allah Ta'ala give us the tawfiq of amal. My dear beloved students from the Darul Ulooms who have spent 5 days here, I make a lot of dua, Allah Tabaraka wa Ta'ala give you ilm, amal, and make you the leaders of the ummah. Allah Ta'ala make you the Junaid Baghdadis of our time, the Shiblis of our time, the Razis of our time. Allah Tabaraka wa Ta'ala make you the Muballighs of our time. Allah Ta'ala make you the Mujahids of our time. And Allah Ta'ala make all of us also with your tufail, all the same that we have asked for you. Allahumma salli ala Sayyidina Muhammadin wa ala ali Sayyidina Muhammadin wa barik wa sallim. They are leaving tomorrow, so that's why we are telling them that we are sending, making rukhsati of them. Allahumma salli ala Sayyidina Muhammadin wa ala ali Sayyidina Muhammadin wa barik wa sallim. Ey Allah, ey Rahim, Kareem Allah, ey mere Sattar, Ghaffar Allah, ey mere maaf karne wale Allah, ey mere raham karne wale Allah. Oh Allah, forgive each and every one of us. Oh Allah, forgive each and every one of us. We are extending these begging bowls before you. Ey Allah, have mercy upon the ummah of Rasulullah.

0: Pak sallallahu alayhi wa sallam, "O Allah, we are sinful servants of yours. We are extending these begging bowls, O my Allah. You are all seeing, all hearing, all knowing. Hey Allah, nothing is hidden from your sight. You are well aware of everything that we have done. You have heard everything that we have spoken. O Allah, even if there is a tiny little black ant crawling on a pitch black rock in the darkest of all nights, you are aware of the movement of that ant. Hey Allah, it is only your ihsan and your fazal that you did not seize us the moment we were committing sins. You could have destroyed us there and there. You could have brought about embarrassment, humiliation and disgrace upon us. Hey Allah, we are ashamed of the sins that we have committed up till now. O Allah, we have no intention of returning to them. O Allah, bless us with a life of taqwa. Forgive our major sins, our minor sins, the sins that we committed knowingly or unknowingly, the sins that we committed in the light of day or darkness of nights. O Allah, forgive the sins of our eyes, of our ears, of our tongues, of our hands and feet, of our heart and mind. O Allah, accept the little ibadah that we have made. O Allah, we know it is not worthy of presentation before you. But O Allah, you accept it according to your shan. Ey mere pyare khuda, puri ummat muslima par raham farma. Unki pareshaniyon ko dur farma. Ey Allah, sare alam ke andar aaj musalman pareshan hai. We are being pushed from pillar to post. O Allah, we are being bombarded left, right and center. Ey Allah, our homes are being razed to the ground. O Allah, the kuffar and the mushrikeen, they take away the lives of our innocent children and our women. Oh my beloved Allah, even Masjid Al-Aqsa is not safe. Ey mere Allah, tu raham farma musalmano par. 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Oh Allah, protect the entire ummat of Rasulullah. 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And if you are ours, oh Allah, everything is ours. Allah, tu hamara ban ja. 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When the time of our death comes, oh Allah, call us to Madina Tayyibah. Bless us with shahadat in Madina Tayyibah and burial in Jannatul Baqi. 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

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So the king, what he did is he fulfilled that request of Hazrat Yusuf alayhi salatu wasalam. He gathered those women who had accused Yusuf alayhi salatu wasalam of trying to seduce Zulaikha, and Zulaikha herself was there. These women, when they were asked of their true opinion, they said, "Allah forbid, we know of no evil in him." The governor's wife, that is Zulaikha, then said, "Now the truth has come to light. I did seduce him and he is of the truthful." So they had cleared the whole air and they had cleared the issue. Hazrat Yusuf alayhi salatu wasalam was absolved. There was no doubt left in anyone's mind that Yusuf alayhi salatu wasalam was pure, chaste. There was no question of him engaging in any kind of sin. In fact, when he was being seduced by Zulaikha, Hazrat Yusuf alayhi salatu wasalam said, "Mu'az Allah, I seek protection in Allah tabaraka wa ta'ala." Now here there was every opportunity for Hazrat Yusuf alayhi salatu wasalam to engage in sin, and it was the wife of the governor, the Aziz of Misr. There was nobody that was watching there. There were 7 doors, all locked. Yusuf alayhi salatu wasalam knew very well that Allah tabaraka wa ta'ala is watching. He was a Nabi of Allah tabaraka wa ta'ala. He dashed for the doors, and Allah ta'ala with his qudrat and power caused the doors to open, and Yusuf alayhi salatu wasalam went outside. Now all these details we have discussed in the past lessons, previous lessons. And the point that we were emphasizing is this, that if we think that nobody is watching us, then we are fooling ourselves. It is Allah tabaraka wa ta'ala who gives us the health, gives us the strength, gives us sight, gives us hearing, gives us speech. He is the one who gives the beauty, he is the one who gives everything that a person possesses. And Allah ta'ala has power, he has qudrat to snatch away whatever he has given when the person becomes totally disobedient. But Allah ta'ala's system is this, that he gives a little bit of opportunity to the person to make tawbah, to return to him. Allah ta'ala kept the doors of tawbah open. But when a person becomes persistent, when the person becomes unconcerned, when a person becomes negligent, indifferent, and thinks that whatever I am doing which is sinful, there's nobody that is really watching, there's nobody that is really going to do anything about it, then it is Allah Ta'ala's system that he brings such kind of embarrassment, shame, disgrace and humiliation upon the person, that the person regrets that for a little while of pleasure, why did I sell my respect and my honor? Maana maasiyat mein mujrimana thodi lazzat hai, magar us palne wale se ye kaisi bagawat hai. This you have heard many times, that we agree that there is a little bit of pleasure in sins, but what kind of rebellion is this against that Allah who is the giver of the health and giver of the wealth? Go to the hospitals and see people who are strapped to their beds, who cannot move right, left, backwards and forwards. Tubes are running throughout their bodies. It could be a rahmat for them, a blessing for them, but we take lessons. That at that time the person, if he is asked that, "Would you like your illicit beloved or do you want sehat and shifa?" Each and every patient will say that, "I want sehat, I want shifa. What am I going to do with that illicit beloved who has brought nothing but misery in my life?" And this is why we are discussing this surah, because the scourge of our time is this illicit love relationships. And people are just unconcerned until real embarrassment comes upon them. Then they start making tawbah, but then it is too late. How many of them have ended up in prisons? How many of them have gone mad and insane? How many of them have committed suicide? It has brought nothing but restlessness in their hearts. So Hazrat Yusuf alayhi salatu wasalam, when he was cleared and everything was now known that it was Zulaikha who was trying to seduce him and not
So he said, وَمَا أُبَرِّئُ نَفْسِي إِنَّ النَّفْسَ لَأَمَّارَةٌ بِالسُّوءِ. 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Surely man's inner self often incites to evil, unless my Rabb, my Lord, shows mercy. إِلَّا مَا رَحِيمَ رَبِّي. That means the person has to have the mercy of Allah subhanahu wa ta'ala. He has to have the mercy of his Rabb.

0: A person has to have the mercy of his Rabb Allah Tabaraka wa Ta'ala, then only he can be protected. Now in this what we understand is that Yusuf alayhi salatu wasalam, outwardly it seems that he was trying to show his purity, and for which he had every right to do so. He was a Nabi of Allah Tabaraka wa Ta'ala, and he had all the right to declare that he was pure and there was no evil intention in his heart. However, the Anbiya alayhi salatu wasalam, the pious and the righteous people, even if there is a slight indication that the person was trying to show his or her piety, then they will try to make a statement that it was a requirement of that time, there was a need to do so, otherwise it's not that they consider themselves as being very righteous and pious. As far as the Anbiya alayhi salatu wasalam are concerned, then they are protected by Allah tabaraka wa ta'ala, they are masoom. But the lesson we learn is that if somebody has been blessed with piety, if somebody has been blessed with taqwa, if somebody has been doing righteous deeds, deeds that are pleasing to Allah and His Rasul sallallahu alayhi wa sallam, then don't attribute the tazkiyah to oneself. Don't say that I am very pious, very holy, very righteous, and I am sinless. Many a times I have mentioned that we get calls where people will say that I don't know what wrong I did in my life that I am facing this situation. As if the person is so pious and so holy that he has become so pure that there is no sin in the person's life. So they ask the question, what wrong did I do? Whereas the question should have been that I don't know what right I did that Allah tabaraka wa ta'ala is blessing me with so much of His bounties and ni'mats. That is what we should be saying. That I don't know what right I did. I hardly did anything. I can't even remember anything done with ikhlas. That Allah ta'ala is still blessing me with so much. So Hazrat Yusuf alayhi salatu wasalam is in reality teaching us a lesson. So he said, وَمَا أُبَرِّئُ نَفْسِي. Now if Hazrat Yusuf alayhi salatu wasalam, who was so pure, and he is still saying that I do not absolve my nafs from blame, surely this nafs is ammaratum bisu. That means it is something which incites towards evil. That is the mizaj of the nafs. And this is where we are failing in suppressing this nafs. And Allah tabaraka wa ta'ala has also mentioned in the Quran Sharif, وَأَمَّا مَنْ خَافَ مَقَامَ رَبِّهِ وَنَهَى النَّفْسَ عَنِ الْهَوَى فَإِنَّ الْجَنَّةَ هِيَ الْمَأْوَى. Which you have heard many a times that Allah tabaraka wa ta'ala says, وَأَمَّا مَنْ خَافَ. The person who fears standing before Allah ta'ala on the day of judgment. And then the person restrains himself, holds himself back from the fulfillment of those evil desires, evil passions that are coming into the heart of the person. I'm just giving an explanation. Then the person restrains himself from those evil desires. Then Allah tabaraka wa ta'ala will make Jannat the abode of that person. That means evil desires will come. There is no person in this world that can say that no evil desires come into the heart. But to restrain oneself at that time, to stay away from the fulfillment of those evil desires, then that is taqwa. And Allah tabaraka wa ta'ala's fazl and ihsan and mercy and everything is written for such a person, and especially for young boys and young girls who are tempted all the time towards these illicit love relationships. If they are going to be concerned that my Allah is watching, and Allah ta'ala can destroy me with a flash of lightning, or Allah ta'ala can cause my heart to become restless, full of anxieties, worries and problems, and I can face destruction. So the person restrains himself. Whereas in reality it should have been because of the muhabbat of Allah tabaraka wa ta'ala and not just out of fear. Allah ta'ala's muhabbat should have been in our hearts, that who is the one that has blessed me with the wealth and with the clothes and with the shelter and with the food and with respect and with everything else. It is Allah ta'ala who has blessed. And now we are being disobedient, using the same ni'mats and bounties of Allah ta'ala for his disobedience. So that is what should have been restraining the person. So Hazrat Yusuf alayhi salatu wasalam says that I don't absolve my nafs, whereas his nafs was pure. There was no question of Hazrat Yusuf alayhi salatu wasalam committing any kind of sin. He was a Nabi of Allah Ta'ala. But the lesson in there is for us, that if a great Nabi of Allah Tabaraka wa Ta'ala says, Inna nafsa la ammaratum bisu, then what about our nafs? It is going to encourage us towards evil. Hazrat Yusuf alayhi salatu wasalam, what he was really doing, he is not against the verse of the Quran Sharif in which Allah Ta'ala says, Alam tara ila alladhina yuzakkuna anfusahum, balillahu yuzakki man yasha. Have you not seen those who claim sanctity for themselves? And then Allah Ta'ala says, in fact, Allah Ta'ala sanctifies whomsoever He wills. And then in Surah An-Najm, Allah Tabaraka wa Ta'ala says, فَلَا تُزَكُّوا أَنفُسَكُمْ هُوَ أَعْلَمُ بِمَنِ اتَّقَى. Do not claim sanctity for yourselves. He knows best who it is that guards against evil. That means we should not claim, make loud and bold claims that we are pure, we are chaste, we have got taqwa in our lives, and we got piety and righteousness, and we are very close to Allah Ta'ala. We must be very much careful, because this nafs, we can suppress it, but it does not die altogether. That example must be 121 times that I have mentioned, but it is a beautiful example of Jalaluddin Rumi Rahmatullah Alayh, that person who found one snake, huge snake, and it was snowing, so the snake was appearing as if it was dead, but it was not dead. But due to the snow and the cold, the snake had no movement in its body. So he dragged it along, and he was bragging about how great a snake catcher he is, and look at the size of the python that he's dragging along. But then the sun rose, and after some time, when the heat of the sun got the body of the snake warm, that snake started lifting its head, and the first person that ran from there like lightning was the person who claimed that he was a great snake catcher. So the lesson there is that even if we have suppressed the nafs through our fasting, through our zikr, through our tilawat, and through our ibadat, and through some kind of talim, and some kind of tabligh, and some kind of khanka and gush and majlis, then we should not think that this nafs is now dead. The nafs is still alive. A little bit of taste of those sins it will get, and it will spring back to life. And then the way it will bite, that this person will then die. So therefore we must be very, very careful. So-called pious people also, when they became negligent, when they thought that now the nafs was totally dead, suddenly it sprung to life. So we must not be complacent. We must not take it for granted that now nafs and shaitan are not going to worry us at all. So Allah Tabaraka wa Ta'ala, what He is saying is that a person should not claim to be sanctified. He should not make that kind of claims that tazkiyah of his nafs has been made. Other people can consider that. Other people will consider their own shaykh, their own mashayikh haqqa, or the person who is considered to be pious and righteous. So they have the right to look at their piety and say, well, look, in my opinion, so and so is very pious and very righteous, and an Allah wala or a waliullah. That will be our opinion about somebody else. But we ourselves must not hold such kind of opinion about ourselves. So that Yusuf alayhi salatu wasalam, in this verse he says that, Inna nafsa la ammaratum bisu. So that is the first stage of the nafs. This nafs, that is the first stage, ammara visu. In a hadith of Nabi alayhi salatu wasalam, Nabi alayhi salatu wasalam had mentioned, one time Nabi alayhi salatu wasalam mentioned to his companions, that what do you think about a friend, a companion, that if you treat that companion nicely, you feed him, you clothe him, then he throws you into all kinds of troubles. Nabi alayhi salatu wasalam is asking a question, that what is your opinion, that if there is a companion of yours, a friend of yours, and when you feed this friend, you clothe this friend, you are nice, you are generous, you are kind, you are hospitable, and you go out of your way to assist and help this friend, then this friend throws you into all kinds of troubles. But if you insult him, you keep him hungry, you keep him thirsty, you keep him in all kinds of stress and suppression and oppression. I'm just giving you a meaning of that Hadith Sharif, not the exact words. That means if the person is suppressing the friend, oppressing this friend, and not giving him anything to eat or drink, he's not being hospitable or kind to this friend, then Nabi alayhi salatu wasalam says, then that companion, he would do what is good for you. Now what kind of friend is that, that when you are very kind, very generous, very hospitable, and you give clothing, shelter and everything else, then it will cause you plentiful of harm, or the friend will cause you plentiful of harm. And when you suppress that friend, oppress the friend, and you give no food and no drink and no clothes, then it will cause you a lot of good. Now Nabi alayhi salatu wasalam, look at the way he educated the Sahaba ikram radiallahu anhu majma'in. What beautiful examples he gave. So the Sahaba ikram radiallahu ta'ala anhu majma'in said, Ya Rasulullah sallallahu alayhi wasalam, there just cannot be a companion worse than such kind of a companion in the world. Nabi alayhi salatu wasalam then responded that by him in whose hands my life lies, your nafs inside you is such a companion. Nabi alayhi salatu wasalam said that this nafs which is inside us, that is such a kind of companion, that if you are very good to it, you feed it what its desires are. That is what it means. That if you feed the nafs with its desires, so the desires of the nafs are haram. The evil passions, evil desires. Now if you feed this nafs, whatever is the demand of this nafs, you fulfill. The nafs says, commit zina, then we say, amanna wa saddaqna, I'm ready, I'm at your command. The nafs says, cast evil glances, we say, I'm at your command. The nafs says, take interest, give interest, says, I'm at your command. The nafs says that forgo your salat, don't make namaz, it's very cold in winter, fajr time, enjoy your sleep, so we say, I'm at your command. Whatever the demand and taqaza of the nafs, if you are going to fulfill, you are going to be very generous, very kind and very hospitable to this nafs, then it's going to throw you into all kinds of problems, all kinds of problems. Sometimes it could lead to suicide, sometimes it could lead to prison sentences, sometimes it could lead to misery in one's life, and sometimes it could lead to other kinds of problems. And when you do not feed this nafs, when you do not go in accordance with the will and the wish of this nafs, when the nafs is demanding haram, then you say that I am not going to fulfill your demands because I am not your banda. And the woman will say, I am not your bandi. I am the servant and slave of Allah tabaraka wa ta'ala. I am going to listen to my Allah tabaraka wa ta'ala. Na dekhenge, na dekhenge, hargiz unko na dekhenge, jinne dekhne se Rab mera naraz hota hai. I will not see, I will never, never see that which will cause displeasure of my Rab, Allah tabaraka wa ta'ala. So if the nafs is saying, look at all the haram on the television screen, or on the porn sites of the internet, then the person will say, na dekhenge, hargiz na dekhenge. The nafs is saying, look at that pretty face, look at that young boy, how handsome he is. They'll say, I'm not going to see because my Rabb will become naraz. Hum aisi lazzaton ko qabil e lanat samajhte hain jinse dost aur Rabb mera naraz hota hai. Such kind of enjoyment and pleasures I consider to be cursed pleasures with which my Rabb Allah tabaraka wa ta'ala becomes naraz and displeased. So the nafs is first ammara, that it will encourage a person to go towards that which is haram. The mizaj of the nafs with regards to haram is exactly the mizaj of Jahannam, or the fire of Jahannam. The Jahannam hell, when on the day of Qiyamah, after everybody has entered hell, whosoever was supposed to be entering hell, then Allah tabaraka wa ta'ala will ask, يَوْمَ نَقُولُ لِجَهَنَّمَ هَلِمْ تَلَأْتِ وَتَقُولُ هَلْ مِمْ mazid. Jahannam will say, are there more? Jahannam will never say, I am full. The stomach of Jahannam will never get full. So like that, sins, the more the person commits, the more the desire increases. The salt water of the ocean, the salty water if a person has to drink, even if he drinks a whole ocean of water, his thirst will not be quenched. The thirst will increase. And this is what will happen when the person is in an illicit love relationship, or is hooked on the porn sites of the internet, or the young person or old person is hooked on Mixit and chat lines and all other kinds of haram, then that desire will never be quenched. The person will never find satisfaction. The desire will increase. The person will have a relationship with one person, two persons, three persons, and half a dozen, and it will go on until the person's life will become miserable, anxieties, restlessness, worries. And if somebody is going to pick up that cell phone and somebody is going to pick up that computer and see what the person was watching, or as many, many young girls have been blackmailed that after their pictures were circulated by their friend that they had dumped, or their friend had dumped her, then their life became miserable. Now they did not know how to call back all those pictures that were circulated of them in a state of compromise or other kind of haram. Go and ask so many girls at the schools and colleges and universities, and so many at homes, ladies who got caught in these type of things, and even men and young boys, that after that what happened? And especially if the newspapers have to get hold of such kind of actions and such kind of deeds, then it's even worse. So what are we doing in the process? What are we doing? Are we buying any kind of respect? For a little while of pleasure, the person is prepared to sell his respect and his dignity and his honor, and that peace and sukoon of the heart is all totally lost. Dil ko dekar husne fani par na ujra jayega, husn ka ujra hua manzar na dekha jayega. 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The beauty is going to fade from those faces. Yes, a person is told he must love his wife, and the woman is told she must love her husband. But all these illicit love relationships, how long is that beauty going to last on the face? When old age is going to come, when the back is going to be bent, when the teeth are going to fall off, and when the woman will start wearing glasses, number 14, and when her hair will be white like a donkey's tail that has gone white, then will he run after her? Or will she run after him? Where will they then go? So what is the purpose, what is the help that the person is going to get from such kind of people? The sin is azab-e-nar. He said, for the ashiq, the sin is azab-e-nar. It is the fire of Jahannam. We have seen so many people that have lost their true happiness, sukoon of the heart, tranquility, everything is gone.
1: بے نشان ہو گئے ہر نشان قبر میں خاک چھانی مگر کیا ملی. 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

After some time, when the person will go into the grave and will turn to dust, and look at how many young, fit, healthy people are suddenly departing from this world. Young couple who were courting, and suddenly they are shot and killed and they're gone, and what they leave behind is nothing but embarrassment and shame for their families and for themselves. So many cases. We are dealing with cases all the time. We listen to everything that's happening. Different towns, different cities, different countries. So we know what is happening. Does anyone have any guarantee that when you are going to be engaged in any kind of haram, then death and mouth cannot come there? The angel of death will inform you that first wait. You can carry on, continue with what you are doing. When you are finished with watching this porn site or finished with all this with this mixed business, and when you are finished with your chat line business, and when you are finished with your other haram, zina and other things, then I will come and take your soul out. Does this angel give anybody that kind of warning signs? Jo aaya hai yahan aaj kal jayega, koi dam mein ye dam nikal jayega. Whosoever has come into this world is going to leave one day. Suddenly this breathing is going to stop. Suddenly it's going to stop. Heart failures are so common. Shootings, accidents. Look at the number of people in the month of Ramadan, and even after that and before that. Number of people who suddenly departed from this world. They shocked the parents and shocked the friends. And everybody says, I'm shocked to hear it. But that's about all we say, I'm shocked. But do we take any lessons from that shock? So therefore this nafs is first ammara bisu, that it will first encourage a person to go towards haram. But when the person fights this nafs, when the person regrets what the person has done, when the sin that has been committed accidentally, now the person regrets, is ashamed. The nafs is making malamat from inside. The nafs is not happy. It is the same nafs again. But when the person is going to be regretting, expressing remorse, and fighting that nafs, and trying to make that nafs comply with Sharia, making sincere tawbah and istighfar, then that nafs will become lawwama. That is, it hates the evil deeds. It repents from them and seeks forgiveness. And this is true in the case of the righteous people of the Ummah at large. That the righteous people, accidental sin can take place. But they are never satisfied with that sin. There is no question of announcing, bragging, and expressing some kind of happiness over that sin. A Muslim cannot express happiness over sin. Nabi alayhi salatu wasalam was questioned that mal iman, what is iman? Nabi alayhi salatu wasalam said, iza sarratka hasanatuka wa sa'atka sayyatuka fa anta mu'min. When your good deeds give you happiness, you make tilawat, you make zikr, you make ibadat, you do service and khidmat of deen, or you assist and help the poor, the needy, the destitute, the orphan, the widow. When you do anything that is good and it gives you happiness, and anything that wrong you do, it gives you great amount of sorrow, grief, hurt and pain, then you are a mu'min. But the person who is happy when the person is committing sins, then where is the iman? So that now becomes nafs, which we call nafs lawwama. And Allah tabaraka wa ta'ala gives it such status that it takes a qasam on the nafs lawwama. La uqsimu bil yawmi al-qiyamah wa la uqsimu bin nafs lawwama. Allah ta'ala even takes a qasam on the name of this nafs lawwama. I mentioned this before, that Allah Ta'ala can take qasam in the name of anything, but as far as we are concerned, we must not take qasam in the name of anyone besides Allah Tabaraka wa Ta'ala. And that too only if it is necessary. If it's not necessary, we shouldn't take any kind of qasam for no reason. And then when someone keeps on striving hard against this nafs and brings it to a state
where the very urge to turn to evil deeds remains no more, then that self is called nafs mutmainna. So if the person goes on striving and goes on suppressing this nafs, because as Nabi alayhi salatu wasalam says that when you suppress it, or the, in the meaning of that hadith sharif which I was discussing, that if the person is very hard upon this nafs, he does not feed this nafs, he does not give drink to this nafs, he does not clothe this nafs, he does not show generosity and kindness to this nafs, then that nafs will do him great good. So that is what it means, that when the person is going to suppress the evil desires and passions, then this nafs now will become mutmainna, the self at peace. Righteous people can arrive at this through spiritual strivings. It is in the capacity of everyone. Allah Ta'ala has given that himmat and given that courage, that if you keep on striving, you can reach the stage of nafs mutmainna. And when we will have nafs mutmainna, then Allah Tabaraka wa Ta'ala will address this nafs. Ya ayyatuhan nafsul mutmainna, irji'i ila rabbiki raziyatan marziyah, fadkhuli fi ibadi wadkhuli jannati. O nafs mutmainna, return to your Rabb, irji'i ila rabbi, raziyatan marziyah. Allah tabaraka wa ta'ala, this nafs is pleased with Allah, or this person, this servant of Allah, he was pleased with Allah ta'ala, Allah ta'ala pleased with him. He was pleasing to Allah tabaraka wa ta'ala. The nafs was mutmainna. So Allah tabaraka wa ta'ala is saying that now you are raziya marziya. So now return to your Rabb and enter fadkhuli fi ibadi, enter amongst my servants. Wadkhuli jannati, and enter my jannat. The first thing Allah Ta'ala mentions is entering amongst his servants. That means the people of jannat, they were the true servants of Allah Tabaraka wa Ta'ala. In this world they behaved and they lived their lives as a true banda of Allah, or a bandi of Allah. So therefore they are told, Wadkhuli fi ibadi, wadkhuli jannati. The ni'mats of Jannat will come afterwards, but the servants of Allah, look how Allah Tabaraka wa Ta'ala addresses them. That they were mine, they were not anybody else's in the world. They did not give themselves to their nafs, and they did not give themselves to shaitan, and they did not give themselves to their friends, and they did not give themselves to their whims and fancies and desires. They were my servants, they were mine. How the person says, it's mine. Allah Ta'ala says they were mine. Now what would we like to be addressed as? Allah Tabaraka wa Ta'ala's beloved, or the beloved of shaitan and nafs? So Allah Ta'ala has given the himmat, Allah Ta'ala has given the courage. If somebody has to put a knife on the back of the person and says, now let me see how you watch the mixit, or how you deal with the mixit, and how you watch the porn sites. Or the person puts a gun at the head, if some robbers, some thieves, some burglars have to enter the home of a person, may Allah Ta'ala protect him. And while that person is watching some kind of dirty film or engaged in some kind of haram action, and the person says, I will blow your head. So will that person at that time say, no, no, wait a little while, because I'm addicted to this. Let me finish watching, then you can do what you want. At that time, why we will start screaming, Hamim la yun sarun. Oh Allah, oh my beloved Allah, help me, assist me, protect me. Ya Allah, Ya Rahim, why do we shout at that time? So where is that Allah Tabaraka wa Ta'ala at other times in our life? So we must take lessons from here, that we have to work on this nafs and make it reach the stage of mutmainna. When it will become nafs mutmainna, we will find sukoon, we will find peace, we will find tranquility, serenity, joy and happiness. And if we are not going to make an effort on this nafs and leave it loose and let it go crazy and fulfill all the wishes and the desires of this nafs,
then believe me, we are going to be heading for nothing but destruction and disaster. The homes will be on fire. The person's own life will be on fire. How many of them, after a few years or sometimes few months or sometimes few days of some kind of illicit engagement, then they were suddenly dumped or they were rejected, or the person suddenly changed his mind. And now what happens to all that correspondence? What happens to all that SMSs? What happens to all that mixed messages that have been recorded? What happens to all those pictures that have been circulated? So where is the aqal? Where is the intelligence? What are we doing? So if somebody has been guilty of this kind of action, then make sincere tawbah. Ask Allah tabaraka wa ta'ala for forgiveness. And Allah tabaraka wa ta'ala dearly loves those young people who ask for forgiveness. And even the old people. But especially the young people. Because they have youth on their side. Some young boys came to me in the month of Ramadan from different kinds of backgrounds. So addressing them, I said, youth, Y-O-U-T-H, Y-O-U, you are in youth, and youth is in you. So don't destroy that youth. It is a time when you can make great progress, spiritual also, and material also. So don't destroy it with sins. Allah tabaraka wa ta'ala says, Inna Rabbi la ghafoorur raheem. Certainly my Lord, my Rabb is the most forgiving, very merciful. Hazrat Yusuf alayhi salatu wa salam, after saying, Inna nafsa la ammaratum bisu illa ma rahima rabbi. Now that illa ma rahima rabbi, now that is something that we must ponder over. Unless my Rabb shows mercy. Now when does Allah Ta'ala show mercy? Nabi alayhi salatu wasalam dua, Allahumma arhamni bi tarkil ma'asi wa la tushqini bi ma'siyatik. Meaning very, very clearly that if we want the mercy of Allah tabaraka wa ta'ala, then we have to give up sins. Otherwise we will not get the mercy of Allah Ta'ala. Therefore Nabi alayhi salatu wasalam is saying, Allahumma rahamni bi tarkil ma'asi, with my giving up of sins. But was Nabi alayhi salatu wasalam going to commit any kind of sin? But it is for us that, look at the dua of Nabi alayhi salatu wasalam, is saying that this mercy of Allah tabaraka wa ta'ala is linked to the giving up of sins. When the person will make tark of his sins, of his evil, of his mischief, of his haram, then Allah Ta'ala's mercy will automatically flow. We all say we must not become an unfortunate person. So who is that unfortunate person? Nabi alayhi salatu wasalam says that the person, or that is the meaning of that dua, that the person who is going to be engaged in masriyat and in sins, then he is unfortunate. He will become a person who will not enjoy the bounties and ni'mats of Allah tabaraka wa ta'ala. The person will suffer misfortune. And sometimes that suffering is not in poverty. Doesn't mean it will be poverty, then the person will suffer. Sometimes that suffering is going to be whilst the person is enjoying tremendous amount of material prosperity. Outwardly, big home, palace, oil well, kingdom, or the person has got a mansion, posh cars, gold and silver, and the ladies have got the jewelry and the gold and silver on the hands and around the neck and everything going, but inside the heart, nothing but restlessness. Nothing but restlessness. How many cases we deal with? And they even say that, some of those women even say that, Maulana, I'm not short of anything, nothing I'm short of. Plenty of food, plenty of clothing and beautiful home and everything. But
My husband has turned his face away from me. His heart is no more in the marriage. He has given his heart to someone else. Or he is coming 2 o'clock in the morning, 3 o'clock in the morning. He's going to rave clubs and discos, and he's now womanizing, and he's doing this and he's doing that. And sometimes the men folk will say about their problems that I have everything but I don't have any kind of happiness in my home. I'm under tremendous amount of pressure. I'm being used as a pawn. I'm suppressed. So many things. Having everything also, Allah Ta'ala can make the person's life miserable. And having nothing also, the person's life can become miserable. And on the other hand, in obedience to Allah and His Rasul Sallallahu Alaihi Wasallam, having nothing in one person's hand, and the person can still have happiness in the heart. How many people, half a loaf of bread they get, they dip it in sugar water and they eat and they put a brick under their head and they sleep. And they start snoring after a little while. They have nothing but sukoon in their heart. So having nothing also the person can have sukoon. And having everything also the person can have sukoon. It doesn't mean that the person has to be poor to be the wali of Allah Ta'ala. In the palace of the king the person can be a wali. All that is required is iman and amale salih. Ye hasi tujhko kabhi abad kar sakte nahi, tere dil ko juz alam kuch shad kar sakte nahi. These illicit love relationships, they can never bring any kind of peace and happiness. They will bring nothing but restlessness. Now that is difficult on the nafs. And there is no other way out but to give it up if we really want sukoon. I have been repeatedly mentioning something, and since we are discussing this surah in which we are being given Hazrat Yusuf alayhi salatu wasalam's piety, his taqwa, and how under the most difficult of all conditions he still retained his piety and taqwa. So we are taking lessons from here. So this is what I am repeating every way, that don't leave evidence of sins, because the visas of life are being cancelled very, very suddenly these days. Zindagi ka ajeeb hai visa, kab bula le khuda nahi maloom. Aur usme tawsi bhi hai ghair mumkin, aur miyad uski nahi maloom. This visa of life is a very strange kind of visa. When Allah Ta'ala cancels it, nobody knows. Extension to this visa is impossible. The duration of time is unknown. So don't leave evidence of sins. And don't open up yourselves for blackmail. Otherwise you'll have to shed tears of blood and it'll be too late. When I'm addressing you, I'm addressing myself, I'm addressing everybody to whom this voice will reach, that life is very short, it's temporary. قبر میں خاک چانی مگر کیا ملی. All the beauty will disappear. Go and shake up the ground where beautiful faces have been buried, and what will you find there? Nothing. There's no color there. Please Allah tabaraka wa ta'ala, please Rasulullah sallallahu alayhi wa sallam, and enjoy a life of sukoon, peace and happiness. When the person is not indulging and engaging in sins, there's automatically a kind of sukoon that comes in the heart, because there's no fear after that. The person who is hiding from the receiver of revenue different kinds of earnings and different kinds of rentals that have come, and different properties that the person has bought, and the assets which are in different countries. Now when you're hiding from the receiver of revenue, then there's restlessness, because we have not declared everything as it should be declared. I'm not talking about what will happen on the day of Qiyamah, because receiver of revenue, if there are certain things which are unjust and unfair, but I'm talking about the restlessness that come because we are hiding. It is as if we are committing some sin against the receiver of revenue. So what does it bring in the heart?
restlessness. One letter coming from SARS, and the person's temperature goes very high, or blood pressure goes high, and sometimes it goes low. Everything happens. Why? Because the government is now trying to trace where is all the assets. But if the person hasn't done that, the person is above board, whatever he earns, he declares, he pays a tax, and so then he can sleep peacefully. He can get any kind of investigation, it will not worry him. So like that, when the person is engaging in sins, then there's a restlessness. And here you can escape the sight and the might and the power of the receiver of revenue. But we cannot escape the sight and the might and the power of Allah tabaraka wa ta'ala. So the doors of Tawbah Allah ta'ala has kept open out of His great mercy and kindness and love for His creation, and especially the ummah of Rasulullah sallallahu alayhi wa sallam. So let us make rujoo ilallah. Fafirru ilallah. Run towards Allah tabaraka wa ta'ala. Alaysa Allahu bikafin abda. Those who say we are single, we are not married. So then build up this love for Allah tabaraka wa ta'ala. When the person will have love for Allah ta'ala, then in his khalwat, in his seclusion, in his solitude, because the person hasn't got a wife, or the lady does not have a husband, but because Allah is with, so there will be sukoon in the heart. The person will enjoy the tilawat of the Quran Sharif, they will enjoy the zikrullah, will enjoy reading good Islamic literature, the person will enjoy listening to the waaz and the nasihats and the bayans, listening to the qiraats and the naats and the nasheeds. All these things will keep the person occupied. And then the person can go outside and see the beautiful scenery, see the waters of the ocean, the waves that are flowing, not go there and see all the bikini clad girls. And the woman must not go and see all the nakedness and nudity that's there, that will bring restlessness. But if the person watches the waves that are flowing and takes

so much of professions. There's no question of engaging in sins that we've got so much of time, what to do. So we are passing time. We don't have to pass time, the time is going to pass. Do we have to make a special effort to pass time? The time is going to pass whether we like it or not, until the angel of death is going to visit us. So I make dua for you, you make dua for me. May Allah tabaraka wa ta'ala protect us all from the fitnas and the mischief that is so prevalent in the modern times. Allahumma salli ala Sayyidina Muhammad wa ala ali Sayyidina Muhammad wa barik wa sallim. I had a telephone call just before I came for the lessons. Maulana, I listened to you over the receiver from 11 to 12. It's an elderly lady, so I do not want to disappoint her. She said, please make a little bit of zikr. So she could be probably listening now. But I'm doing it for the pleasure of Allah tabaraka wa ta'ala, because to put happiness into the heart of an old person also is ibadat. Allah Allah kaisa pyara naam hai, aashiqo ka meena aur jaam hai. Allah Allah kaisa pyara naam hai, aashiqo ka meena aur jaam hai. 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

Allahu Allah, Allahu Allah, Allahu Allah, Allahu Allah, Allahu Allah, Allahu Allah, Allahu Allah, Allahu Allah, Allahu Allah, Allahu Allah, Allahu Allah, Allahu Allah, Allahu Allah, Allahu Allah, Allahu Allah, Allahu Allah, Allahu Allah, Allahu Allah, Allahu Allah, Allahu Allah, Allahu Allah, Allahu Allah, Allahu Allah, Allahu Allah, Allahu Allah, Allahu Allah, Allahu Allah, Allahu Allah. Allahumma salli ala Sayyidina Muhammad wa ala ali Sayyidina Muhammadin wa barik wa sallim. 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

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You could have brought embarrassment, shame, disgrace and humiliation upon us there and then. But how loving you are, how caring you are, how compassionate, merciful and forgiving you are, that you gave us another opportunity to make tawbah from our sins. Ya Allah, we are expressing great regret, we are expressing great nadamat and shame of our sins. My beloved Allah, forgive our major sins and our minor sins, sins that we committed knowingly or unknowingly, in the light of day or darkness of nights. Give us the tawfiq, my beloved Allah, to make sincere tawbah from all sins of our eyes, of our ears, of our tongues, of our hands and feet, of our heart and mind. We do not wish to return to those sins anymore, my beloved Allah. Give us the himmat and courage of lions against our nafs. There is no one for us besides you, my beloved Allah. Tere siwa hamara koi sahara nahi. Tere siwa koi hamara nahi. Become ours and make us yours. Become ours and make us yours. Distance us from nafs and shaitan. Nafs and shaitan want to see us dragged down the gutters of shame, embarrassment, disgrace and humiliation. Ya Allah, you want to give us a life of peace and happiness, contentment and satisfaction. Distance us from nafs and shaitan. Fill our hearts with your love and the love of Rasulullah sallallahu alayhi wa sallam. Give us the realization that the angel of death is sure to strike, and we don't know when he is going to strike. My beloved Allah, we don't know when the angel of death is going to extract the soul from every part of our body. No warning is going to be given. My beloved Allah, don't let the angel of death find us in a disco, cinema, theater, watching some haram on the television, or in any kind of haram action. Don't let the angel of death find us in zina. My beloved Allah, when the time of our departure comes, take us to Madina Tayyibah. Bless us with shahadat in Madina Tayyibah, burial in Baqi. My beloved Allah, put the love of good deeds into our hearts. Put the hatred of sins into our hearts. Those who are sick and ailing, give them shifa. Whosoever is sick and ailing, bless them with complete shifa. Shifa is in your hands. We know that sometimes sicknesses, diseases, poverty, ailments, difficulties and hardships can be a mercy in disguise. It can be a rahmat. But we are extremely weak servants of yours. Do not test us, my beloved Allah. Forgive our sins and bless us with good health, with long life, with prosperity, with happiness, with contentment, with satisfaction. Remove the difficulties, the hardship, the pain, the suffering of mankind around the globe, and especially the ummah of Rasulullah sallallahu alaihi wasallam. Ya Allah, bless us with knowledge which is beneficial. Give us the tawfiq to take lessons from the Qur'an Sharif and make amal. Ya Allah, give us the tawfiq to understand the Qur'an Sharif and make amal on the Qur'an Sharif and the sunnah of Nabi alayhi salatu wa salam. Make us yours and become ours. Bless us all with the best of dunya and the best of akhirat. Don't snatch and seize the bounties because of our disobedience. My beloved Allah, my Rahim Allah, ek din marna hai aakhir maut hai, ek din tujhko muh dikhana hai. We have to stand before you and answer for all our doings. We cannot move from our places until we have answered how we spent our life, how we spent our youth. Where did we earn our livelihood from, and where did we spend it, and what amal we made on the knowledge that we have been given.
My beloved Allah, how are we going to answer these questions? We don't have any capital of good deeds with us. We therefore seek from you total forgiveness of all our sins. Koi mujhse puche main kya mangta hu, main apne khuda se khuda mangta hu. 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Make them nek and salih. يا الله distance them from anything that is evil and haram. يا الله make them sadqa jariya for us. Ya Allah, those who have passed away, bless them with Jannatul Firdaus and give Sabre Jameel and Ajre Azim to their kith and kin and family members. 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There will be a zikr program tonight. Isha is 8:15 from tonight. So remove the screens and the desks.

نحمده ونصلي على رسوله الكريم أما بعد. There can be different views with regards to different issues in life. Different people hold different views with regards to belief in Allah Tabaraka wa Ta'ala Himself. There are so many different views. The belief of the Muslims is different. The belief of the Kuffar is different, of the Mushrikeen is different, of the Yahud and Nasara is different. The atheist doesn't even believe in Allah Ta'ala. So there are different views. But when it comes to mouth and death, then there are no two views. There is no one up till now who has a doubt. There is no one born who has a doubt that there is such a thing as death. They can dispute, they can argue, they can differ with regards to after death, whether there is questioning, whether there is hisab kitab, whether there is munkar nakir, or does the person just turn to dust. All those differences can again exist. But with regards to the fact that a person has to die, can be the king, can be the beggar, can be the scientist, can be the jahil, can be an alim, can be anyone, they all agree that there is such a thing as death. So if that is the case with regards to death, that it is going to come, there is no way that we can ward it off. There is no way that we can bribe the angel and say that you can go and inform Allah Tabaraka wa Ta'ala that you extracted my soul. Take some money, take some gold and silver coins and leave me behind. So when that is the case, then what should be our condition? So Hazrat Khwaja Sahib Rahmatullah Ali, a great wali of Allah Ta'ala, Ajal Khulafa of Mujaddid Millat Rahmatullah Ali, he says, Dunya se is tarah ho rukhsat ghulam tera, ho dil mein yaad teri, ho lab pe naam tera. My beloved Allah, death is sure to come. But when my time of departure comes, when my time to leave this world comes, when the angel of death visits me to take away this soul of mine, then I must leave this world in such a state that in my heart is your love, your muhabbat, your remembrance, and on my tongue is your name. That means I must leave with kalima shahada, I must leave with iman and yaqeen in you, I must leave in a state of Islam, in a state of being a Muslim. وَلَا تَمُوتُنَّ إِلَّا وَأَنْتُمْ مُسْلِمُونَ. ہو دل میں یاد تیری, ہو لب پہ نام تیرا. ہر ما سوا سے غافل شوق لقا میں تیرے, ہو جان و دل سے حاضر سن کر پیام تیرا. All the things around me, they do not bind me, they do not remain so attached to me that I don't want to leave the world. That must not be my state. Wife, children, gold, silver, properties, assets that have been developed everywhere, investments everywhere. Now all these things must not be such that when the call comes for me to meet you, then at that time I say, hi, what am I going to do? If I am going to leave this world, then what about my shop? What about my home? What about my wife? What about my children? What about the gold and silver? And what about the wealth that I have accumulated? What is going to happen to all that? Who is going to take care of all these assets of mine and investments of mine? The person's heart must not be so attached.
whilst he is living, he must make use of it. But he says, when the time comes, har ma siwa se ghafil shauqe liqa me tere, then I must have such shauq of meeting you, my beloved Allah. I must have such desire of meeting you that I become ghafil from everything that is around me, that I don't even look at those things with a gaze of regret that I am leaving now and what's going to happen to all these things. Because when the person is getting the Khaliq, he is getting the Malik, he is getting the one in whose control all treasures lie. And when he is getting the Khaliq of Jannat, so then what is he going to do with the gardens of this world? So shauqe liqa mein tere, o jaan o dil se hazir, sunkar payam tera. O jaan o dil se hazir, sunkar payam tera. When the angel of death comes, then I say, welcome. I was awaiting your arrival. I knew from that you are going to visit me. There was no question of my being negligent or indifferent to a visit from you. Like how we know that so and so is coming to visit us, then we have preparations made that the guest is going to come. So like that, we knew that you are going to come, so we were ready for you. Now that you have come, jaan o dil se hazir, I am ready to go with you, take my soul. I tried my level best to do that which was supposed to be done in this world, and all my weakness and shortcomings and faults, I make sincere tawbah to Allah tabaraka wa ta'ala. But take me because I want to meet my beloved Allah. O jaan o dil se hazir. Now how many of us are ready like that? So if we are not ready, then we have to get ready. When are we going to get ready? And to get ready doesn't mean that tie one kafan and go into one grave and sleep. That is not what it means by getting ready. That go to some qabristan, go and dig up one grave, and tell somebody to wrap us up in some kafan and then put us in there and put some sand over us. And when somebody says, what you are doing, say, no, we're getting this man ready for his akhirat. They're not going to get him ready for akhirat. He'll be already gone to the akhirat. The readiness is in this life, whatever we are doing. The same body, the same eyes, the same ears, the same well, the same home, same everything. Use it in the manner Allah tabaraka wa ta'ala is pleased with. That's all. Simple. Use it as Nabi alayhi salatu wasalam is pleased. Distance ourselves from haram. That's all. How beautiful and easy Islam and Sharia is. May Allah tabaraka wa ta'ala give us that kind of readiness that when the angel of death comes to visit us, then we do not look at everything that is around us. We look at our liqa and our meeting with our beloved Allah, for whom we used to make our salat, give our zakat, fast in Ramadan, go for hajj, stay away from haram. That Allah for whom we used to make zikr, tilawat, ibadat. So now we say the time has come for liqa of my Rabb, of my Allah. اللهم صل على سيدنا محمد وعلى آل سيدنا محمد وبارك وسلم اللهم ربنا آتنا في الدنيا حسنة وفي الآخرة حسنة وقنا عذاب النار ربنا لا تزغ 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
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Ulama Ikram, most respected brothers, our sisters listening over the receivers, and today all those listening over the radio station. This is a subject which I discuss many, many times, especially when some nikah took place in this masjid on a Jumu'ah day. But that does not mean that subject was only for the people that were parties to that nikah, and it should only be for the benefit of those people who are getting married on that occasion in the masjid. Therefore, today, there being a larger audience, there are some pertinent and important matters which have to be discussed. Of course, the time is extremely limited to go into any detailed discussion. But the five things that I mentioned in that bayan on that occasion of nikah was a hadith of Nabi alayhi salatu was salam, in which Rasulullah sallallahu alayhi wa sallam commands, directs, advises that we should hasten five things. In five things we should not delay, we should be quick, we should hasten, we should be speedy. That's what it means. The first thing he said is that as-salat qabla al-fawt, that your prayers, your salat, before it expires, the time expires, you should make your salat. Now this is something that is taken very, very lightly. Of course, it does not mean that as soon as the time sets in, the person has to make the salat. We have time of asr, from this time to that time is asr, from this time to that time is isha, from this time to that time is fajr. So within a reasonable period of time, after this time of that salat has set in, the person must make the salat. He must not delay it until finally it is completely out of time, or the person has made qaza of that salat. Especially with our women folk, their cooking, their baking, and all their other household chores, it makes sometime their namazas qaza. The business people, their businesses. The people in sporting activities, their sporting activities. The people in walimas and weddings, then their occupation and their eating and their drinking and their discussions and their chit-chat, all that causes them to many a times forgo the salat altogether. Even those people who are five-time namazis. There was not a single time in the life of any companion of Nabi alayhi salatu wasalam that namaz was maaf. Namaz was not forgiven and overlooked even for Rasulullah sallallahu alaihi wasallam. Allah tabaraka wa ta'ala orders him,
Nabi alayhi salatu wasalam, wa'mur ahlaka bis salah wastabir alayha. So Nabi alayhi salatu wasalam himself is told that he must give the hukam and command of salat to his family, and he too must stay steadfast. Now that was the coolness of the eyes of Nabi alayhi salatu wasalam. Salat was the coolness of his eyes. There was no question of Nabi alayhi salatu wasalam ever missing salat. Any kind of difficulty and hardship, the first thing that Nabi alayhi salatu wasalam hastened towards was salat. If the wind blew a little strongly, it was salat. If it was eclipse of the moon, it was salat. Eclipse of the sun, it was salat. If there was some danger around, Nabi alayhi salatu wasalam went into salat. Nabi alayhi salatu wasalam taught the ummah that to draw from Allah tabaraka wa ta'ala's treasures, Allah ta'ala's help, Allah ta'ala's madad and nusrat, then we have to make amal on that ayat of the Quran Sharif, wasta'inu bis sabri was salah. Seek the help of Allah tabaraka wa ta'ala with patience, perseverance and with salat. Now again, it does not mean that they did not make use of the means. We are in a world of means and we will have to make use of the means. But this is also a means, and a very powerful mean of drawing Allah tabaraka wa ta'ala's help and assistance, that the person should not forgo his salat, he should hasten towards salat. Look at the number of different salats that Nabi alayhi salatu wasalam made in his life, which were not even farz, it was not wajib, it was not compulsory, because of that love that he had, and he knew that that was the miraj. One was the miraj that he went up, and the miraj for the believers is that they get into salat, get into sajda. So if we have to discuss that first part, then we can go on and on. But the important thing is this, that Nabi alayhi salatu wasalam said that that is the dividing line. That there is no share for a person in deen if the person does not have salat in his life. Now we want a solution to problems, we try everything else, but we don't look at the very first thing, whether it is in our lives or not. And if it is there, then what kind of salat is in our lives? Nabi alayhi salatu wasalam is reported to have said that the first thing that will leave the ummah will be khushu in salat. That there will be a whole congregation of people making namaz and there will be no khushu in it. No sincerity, no devotion, no dedication. Sometimes the masjids we say chock-a-block, chock-a-block. Indeed it may be chock-a-block. But the thing is, how many people in that salat even remembered which surah they read in that salat? So salat is the dividing line between kufr and Islam. The dividing line is that salat. Look at all the virtues of performance of salat, and look at the warnings that Nabi alayhi salatu wasalam himself mentioned about the non-performance of salat. Therefore Nabi alayhi salatu wasalam says that ajjalu bis salat qabla al-fawt. Hasten in your salat before the time expires for that salat. Salat is not forgiven at any time. Person cannot stand and read, sit and read, cannot sit and read, lie down and read. He is on safar and he has travelled the distance of safar, the masail of safar are applicable to him. Then even that namaz is shortened, that make two rakat namaz, but make the namaz. So salat is the most important thing in a person's life, and that is what Hazrat Umar radiallahu ta'ala also said, that to me the most important thing in your life is your salat. And the person who is going to be negligent and deficient in his salat, then he will be deficient in all other things of his life too. If there is a weakness in the person's trading and dealing, the person is not honest, the person is not truthful, the person is a cheat, the person is a liar, then there is a deficiency in his salat. If the person is going to the gambling den, he's going to the discos, the cinemas, the theatres, the rave clubs, then there is a deficiency in his salat. If the person is abusing his wife, his children, then there is a deficiency in his salat. In whichever department of a person's life you find weakness and deficiency, it is because of the deficiency in his salat. If he had made that salat should have been made, conscious awareness that I am standing before my Allah, and this is how on the day of judgment also I will stand and answer for all my doings, and Allah is all seeing, all hearing, all knowing, and therefore I have to make my salat in the manner shown by Rasulullah sallallahu alaihi wasallam. In salat, if we are told to face the qibla, then nobody faces in the other direction. Will anybody now have the courage to face in another direction? He says, because my prospering business is in the other direction, or because my mother-in-law stays that side, so now therefore let me make salat that side, or my wife's home is in that direction. No matter who the beloved is, but the person will make namaz in the direction of the qibla. So just as we have one qibla for our namaz,
we have a qibla for our deen. And the qibla for our deen is Rasulullah sallallahu alayhi wa sallam, to follow him. So whatever he is going to say, we are going to do and follow. So in namaz, we are following Nabi alayhi salatu wasalam. We raise our hands, we tie our hands, we go into ruku. Now he can be the most pious person, most learned person, and the greatest wali of the time, but we haven't heard anyone reciting Surah Baqarah in ruku. In ruku, nobody goes and recites Surah Baqarah. Yet it is Quran Sharif, and you can recite it. You should have got more sawab. But everybody goes into ruku and says Subhana Rabbi al-Azim, or one of the tasbih that Nabi alayhi salatu wasalam recited. So just as we are following Nabi alayhi salatu wasalam in salat, we are following the teaching of the Quran and Sunnah in salat, that's how our whole life must be outside salat. So that is the first thing. The second thing he said, حَجَّلُوا بِالتَّوْبَةِ قَبْلَ الْمَوْتِ. Now this is that important thing, that we are so negligent with tawbah. We take it for granted that another 100 years of life has been written and recorded for us. Other people can be passing away. Every day we will read on the notice board who passed away, when is the janazah, when is the burial, and we'll pass one or two words of comment and finish. That's the end of it. We will go to the graveyard, but it is not going to remind us of our death. Ye hai ek qabr pe bekasi, bazuban haal hai keh rahi. Ye hai ek qabr pe bekasi, bazuban haal hai keh rahi. Tumhe aankh chahiye ghafilo, mujhe ehtiyaj bayan nahi. Says, go to the grave and look at the silence. Listen to the silence of the grave. Not a word from the grave. The person was an orator. He was a statesman. He was a president of a country that everybody was glued to the radios and they were watching on TV. What is he going to say now with regards to Iraq and with regards to Iran and with regards to this and with regards to that? Everybody was waiting for his words. Where are those words gone now? Where is that speech gone? Look at the silence in the grave. Yeh qabr pe bekasi, look at the helplessness of the person that is now in the grave. Of course, the pious ones, the righteous ones, from outside it seems as if they are helpless, but they're not helpless. Allah Ta'ala has the doors of Jannat open for them, and they are told sleep now, like the new bride sleeps. But we are talking about those who disbelieved, those who rejected, those who did not make amal, they neglected their salat, their zakat, their fasting, they were abusive. They violated the rights of people. They were liars, they were cheats. So now they will find themselves completely helpless. Nobody to come to their assistance. So he says, Yeh qabr pe bekasi, wa zuban haal hai keh rahi. He's not giving any speech in words that you can listen to that speech. But the silence of the grave itself is a very, very powerful speech for all of us. Very powerful speech. That, oh man, how long are you going to run around? How long are you going to walk the path of sins? How long are you going to walk like a munafiq and a hypocrite on the surface of this earth? How long are you going to remain disobedient to that Allah who is all-powerful, almighty, all-hearing, all-seeing, all-knowing? He in whose hands your life lies. He who has blessed you with your sight, with your intelligence, with your hearing and every other faculty. How long are you going to disobey him? And how long are you going to be rebellious? It is addressing us that how long are we going to do that? That the time is going to come when there will be a departure from this world. I've always said, go to the airports and you will find boards there. Arrival board, departure board. Railway station, arrival board, departure boards. Everywhere there's arrivals and departures. So on our boards also in the masjids and other announcements, they're talking about somebody's departure. And somebody has arrived in this world. So therefore he says, ek qabr pe bekasi wa zuban haal hai keh rahi, tumhe aankhe chahiye ghafilo, mujhe ehtiyaj bayan nahi. I don't have to give you a speech, you need eyes to see that where are all those statements of mine gone, and where is all that pomp and glory and show of mine, and where is all that force and power of mine, and where is all that military might of mine, and where is all that power which I used to brag about that I'm a superpower, where is all that today? So we take lessons from that. So therefore Nabi alayhi salatu wasalam said that the person must make tawbah qabla al-maut. They don't wait, because once death comes, there's no question of making tawbah at that time.
Tawbah, sincere repentance must be long, long before that. And nobody knows when death will come. In our times it's nothing but hijackings, murders, killings, bomb blasts, tsunamis, earthquakes, floodwaters, gale force winds. These are the things of the day. If it's not in our country, it's a neighboring country. If it's not neighboring country, it is some other country in the world. But somewhere or the other, that is the only thing that we are hearing of. We call it natural disasters, natural disasters. There is no such thing as natural disasters. Yes, the things that Allah Ta'ala has created, which we call natural, Allah Ta'ala will use that for the shake-up. The earth will be used for the shake-up. But it is Allah Ta'ala's hukam that causes the earth to shake. Then science can tell us how it shook and what happens and what was it on the Richter scale. All that they can tell us. But how many a times they tell us first time again after 100 years and first time after 200 years this disaster took place. A disaster of this magnitude never took place in centuries. Why didn't it take place in centuries? Tumhe aankhe chahi ye ghafilo mujhe ehtiyaj bayan nahi. So therefore he said this, Tawbah, do not delay it. Allah Ta'ala loves those who repent, who seek forgiveness for their sins. We must get sins out of our lives. If we are going to enjoy sins, then we must forget about happiness, peace, tranquility, sukoon. There will be nothing but quarrels and fights and disputes and arguments, because Allah Ta'ala will divide the hearts. Allah Ta'ala will put disunity into the hearts. The husband will hate the wife will hate the husband, the children will hate the parents, the family members will hate each other. That is what is going to happen. Once the person becomes rebellious against Allah Tabaraka wa Ta'ala, then he must be prepared for rebellion from others too. Allah Tabaraka wa Ta'ala, he is the one who puts happiness into hearts, and he is the one who puts hatred into hearts. Sometimes that hatred is, as Allah Tabaraka wa Ta'ala himself mentioned in the Quran Sharif, وَكَذَلِكَ جَعَلْنَا لِكُلِّ نَبِيٍّ عَدُوًا. So sometimes Allah Tabaraka wa Ta'ala puts that enmity against his own prophets, against his own messengers, against the awliya-i siddiqeen, against the pious and the righteous people, against the ulama-i haq, against those who are righteous. Now that enmity that comes into the heart, that is for the elevation of the stages of the person who is pious and righteous. It is to the detriment of the person who is hating. It is to the detriment of the person who is creating problem for that wali of Allah Ta'ala. He is going to suffer the consequences. But as far as that wali is concerned, that nabi is concerned, that sahabi is concerned, his status is elevated. Because we can only recognize the value of a thing with an opposite. If there was no such thing as darkness, we would have never appreciated light. If there was no darkness, would anybody have appreciated light? In the same way, if there was no weakness, the person would not have appreciated strength. If there was no blindness, the person wouldn't have appreciated sight. If there was no deafness, he wouldn't have appreciated the hearing. And when a person looks at someone who is dumb and he is struggling to speak, or the person is stuttering, so then at that time the person appreciates and he says, "Oh Allah, how grateful I should be to you that you have blessed me with so much of ni'mats." So it's opposite. So when there's falsehood, that's the time we appreciate truthfulness. If there was no kufr, no shirk, then we would not have appreciated this great gift of Iman. But Allah Ta'ala does not force anybody to reject belief in Him. Allah Ta'ala does not force anybody to go in the line of kufr or shirk. Allah Ta'ala has made it clear, فَأَلْهَمَهَا فُجُورَهَا وَتَقْوَاهَا. Everything is clear before us. We know that this is right and this is wrong. We know that this is truth, this is falsehood. The Quran Sharif and the Sunnah of Nabi alayhi salatu wasalam outlined it clearly for us. And Allah Ta'ala then gave us a willpower. Now make use of this willpower and go in the direction of Jannat, go in the direction of Allah Ta'ala. So if the person does not do that, he is to be blamed for his actions and deeds. He can't put the blame on Allah Tabaraka wa Ta'ala. Nevertheless, so that was the second thing he said, that make sincere tawbah before death, before the garment of kafan is put above our bodies. Let us put the garment of taqwa above our hearts. And before the water of mayyat is poured above our bodies, when we will not be able to turn, we will not be able to talk, we will not be able to see and speak, when they will move us backwards and forwards, when they will slice the clothes also if they are tight-fitting, designer-label clothes, even that will be sliced and cut and removed from our bodies.
nothing will be left on us. So before that time comes that the water of Mayyat is poured above our bodies, let us pour the water of Tawbah above our hearts. Then Nabi alayhi salatu wasalam mentions that when the janazah is ready, then don't delay the burial of the person. Give you an explanation that if a person, he has all the formalities have been met, the grave has been dug, the papers are all signed, and there is no need for any kind of post-mortem, nothing like that. The only thing that is left now is for the burial of this person. So at that time, don't delay the burial of the person. In the light of the Hadith Sharif, we learn that if the person is a pious person, then send him ahead, let him start enjoying the ni'mats of Jannah in his grave. If he's a pious person and he's placed in grave, he will start enjoying the ni'mats of Jannah. And if the person is a sinful one and azab of Allah Ta'ala is going to come upon him, so then put him off your shoulders, put him in his grave and make dua for him that, Ya Allah, forgive this person now. Remove his pain and suffering of the akhirat. We don't know who is pious and who is not pious. Allah Ta'ala only knows. We must have a good opinion about every Muslim that passes away. Every believer that passes away, we must have a good opinion. That we don't know which part of the night or day the person made sincere tawbah and Allah Ta'ala forgave his sins. With regards to what he was owing to people and all the rest of it, Allah Ta'ala only knows what he's going to do with him on the day of Qiyamah. But the fact is that we must have a good opinion. Nevertheless, so we should not delay these janazas. At present, there's such amount of delay in janazas. 24 hours delay, much more than that. Why? Because somebody is coming from America, somebody is coming from Canada, somebody is coming from China. The son was gone on a business trip and he has just caught the flight there and he will be here in another 24 hours. Now the people are being caught up, they are waiting. Now the people who have come, the neighbors, the visitors, the people, family members from distant places, now they are in the same house. They must be given lunch, they must be given supper. The ladies of the house, they are the ones who are going to sit around that body and 24 hours they are going to be waiting. Look at the inconvenience and look at the beauty of Islam and Sharia. What is that person going to do when he's going to arrive from there? That son, what is he going to do? And in most cases, that son hasn't even spoken to the father sometime for months and years. In many, many cases, that son, that family member who we are waiting for, he was not even concerned when this person was struggling and battling. And when he was in difficulty and hardship, that person was not even interested. Now when he's informed of the mayyat, say, hold on, must wait for me, I'm on my way. He wants to make his appearance felt. So even if he was the one who was an obedient son or obedient daughter or whoever it was, or wasn't obedient, but let us go by that what Nabi alayhi salatu wasalam says, that let us hasten the burial. If all the formalities have been met, then we can comfortably bury the person in 3 to 4 hours time. If the grave is dug and there's no heavy rain and the person is not obstructed by outside unforeseen circumstances. Alhamdulillah, when my father passed away, in 3.5 hours time everything was over. Burial and everything completed in 3.5 hours time. My mother's time also 3 hours, 4 hours, everything was over. So it's not difficult. Now all those who were phoning and saying, wait and hold on, we're coming. I told them, make dua, read Yasin Sharif, send the sawab to her, send the sawab to him. You will get more reward, I will get most happy. Then that I wait for you to come from such distance and all you will do is just see the face and then finish. What are we going to do besides seeing the face? And then look at the preparation that has to go into it. Tents are put up, digs are brought, and there is like a party and feasting. One brother tells me, Molna, I never used to listen to you before, but when my mother passed away, he said, that's the time it really opened my eyes. Because we had to feed the people, now the janazah was delayed. Now whilst eating, he said, in the dal, the person is looking for meat. And he's saying, where's the sinkers? Say, my mother's janazah and he's looking for sinkers in the dal. Nabi alayhi salatu wasalam then says that if the girl, a suitable match is found, then we should not delay her nikah. Now this is the issue I was supposed to be discussing, but we started off and the time is just 5 minutes left. But the fact is that this is another area which has gone out of control. On the one hand, we have such extreme cases that 8-year-old, 10-year-old, 15-year-old, 12-year-old, and they're just making nikah. Why? Because they learnt one mas'ala that you require two witnesses to make nikah. Now is that nikah?
Let us not make a joke out of it, but look at the schools and look at the colleges. Ask me, I will tell you, because I'm dealing with cases every day. Five students at a time have come to me, and they have said that Malana, make our nikah. Why? Because we don't want to be in haram, so therefore we want to make nikah. Now the person will say, all right, I will charge you so much and make your nikah. Books have been found in which the witnesses are non-Muslims, and they are the witnesses to that nikah. Sometimes the people, they cheat us and lie to us also. I make it very clear that I don't make no secret nikahs. Anybody want to make nikah must come here. We write it on the board and must bring somebody from the boys' side, girls' side. They must be the one who will stand guarantee. Everything is above board. Then we make the nikah. But sometimes they speak lies and get away there too. So this is something that it doesn't mean that as soon as the girl turns 12, turns 11 and became baligha, then straight away now the person says make the nikah. You have to look at the conditions. So the people say, then what? Now if they are involved, then what? So if a 12-year girl is involved with a 13-year-old boy, does it mean that nikah is the only solution to that problem? Parents must talk to the boy, talk to the girl, tell them break off this relationship. You are not in your right frame of mind. This is nothing but infatuation and love. You have to look at the broader issues. And at the same time, the other extreme is that a boy, a girl, 19, 20, 25, 35, but they say that no, mustn't get married until you finish getting all your degrees and qualifications. Now they're going on and on and on. In the meantime, there are abortions taking place and there's so much of haram relationship going on. So both sides are gone on to the extreme. So if a suitable match is found, then the person must make nikah. And if he does not do that, then Nabi alayhi salatu wasalam warned, إِذَا خَطَبَ إِلَيْكُمْ مَنْ تَرْضَوْنَ دِينَهُ وَخُلُقَهُ فَزَوِّجُوا إِلَّا تَفْعَلُهُ تَكُنْ فِتْنَةٌ فِي الْأَرْضِ وَفَسَادٌ عَرِيزٌ. Now there's no time to go into a discussion of that. And then the last thing that Nabi alayhi salatu wasalam mentions is that if a person is owing monies, he's got debts, then he must hasten in the payment of those debts. Now this is another area that we have become so negligent. It's a world of consumerism. Just buy, buy and buy. Advertisements upon advertisements. The person doesn't even have a cent in his pocket, but because you can pay over 20 years, so now the person is buying. And then he's owing the world money. He's owing the bank's money. He's owing his family money. And then the delay upon delay. And then the debt comes. And the fights and arguments and quarrels that go. So if a person has got debts, then whatever he has got with him, which is surplus, get rid of it, sell it. How many people have got luxury boats, they've got time of share apartments, they've got gold and silver coins with them, they've got many other assets which are surplus, they've got sometimes more properties than are required. The person is living in a comfortable home, but he's got many other homes too. But he says that all the market must just hold on, the market price is going to go up. So now holding on for the market price to go up, he's owing everybody money. And he's owing the banks money. He's taken on interest. He's paying interest. Can he ever receive rahmat and mercy of Allah Ta'ala? I conclude in the dua which I always say, Ya Allah, how can we ever have rahmat and mercy? When the carpets of ours are on interest, when the curtains are on interest, the homes are on interest, our furniture is on interest, the food and purchases that we make of grocery is also on interest. Everything is on interest, and we raise our hands and we cry in Arafat and everywhere, Ya Allah, give us barakat and blessing and happiness and unity and prosperity. Will that ever come? So therefore Nabi alayhi salatu wasalam said that if the person has got debts, then he must hasten, pay quickly, sell something but pay up. Then if it is beyond his control, house got burned, shop got burned, or bankruptcy came, he was not playing the bankruptcy game. Because sometimes there's a game that they play, bankruptcy game or liquidation game. So now he was not playing that. He was genuine bankruptcy, genuine liquidation. So then that person is excused because it was beyond his control. May Allah tabaraka wa ta'ala give us the tawfiq of understanding the nasihats of Nabi alayhi salatu wasalam and implementing in our lives so that we may become the recipients of rahmat, mercy, blessing. Forgiveness. May Allah remove the difficulties, the hardship, the pain and the suffering and the problem of mankind around the globe, and especially the ummah of Rasulullah sallallahu alaihi wasallam. 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
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Allah tabaraka wa ta'ala, how beautifully explains to us many, many things. He wants us to lead and live a life, as I've repeatedly said, of happiness, satisfaction, blessings, unity, harmony, peace, tranquility, serenity. You can go on using all the adjectives. That is Allah tabaraka wa ta'ala's purpose of revealing all these ayat of the Quran Sharif. He does not want us to suffer in any way. He does not want us to be punished. He does not want to send us to the fire of Jahannam, as we sometimes believe, or sometimes people give the impression that Allah tabaraka wa ta'ala gets some kind of satisfaction and enjoyment sending everybody to the fire of Jahannam. Allah Ta'ala wants to save us from the fire of Jahannam. So just a few minutes ago, or when we commenced with this seventh para, in the third ruku you came across the ayat of the Quran Sharif. قُلْ لَا يَسْتَوِي الْخَبِيثُ وَالطَّيِّبُ وَلَوْ أَعْجَبَكَ كَثْرَةُ الْخَبِيثِ فَاتَّقُوا اللَّهَ يَا أُولِي الْأَلْبَابِ لَعَلَّكُمْ تُفْلِحُونَ. Which means this, that pure and impure, both cannot be the same. Nabi alayhi salatu wasalam tell them, pure and impure cannot be the same. They are not the same. La yastavi. Walau a'jabaka kasratul khabith. Meaning that even though the abundance of impure may dazzle your eyes, when a person sees plentiful, then it dazzles him. So he says, even though the impure, the haram, or the evil, it does not only refer to wealth, anything that is evil, anything that is impure, anything that is haram, even though it may be in abundance, and it is dazzling our gazes, that we are seeing plentiful, so therefore there must be great goodness in that. In other words, we go by majority, that whatever the majority do, or whatever we see in abundance, so then that is khair, or that is good, or we follow it. So Allah tabaraka wa ta'ala warns that that is not true. And any intelligent person also, he will not go by that. Nevertheless, Allah tabaraka wa ta'ala says that this dazzling of your sight and gaze is incorrect. That is what it means. That you must not look at the abundance, plentiful. You must look at the quality of that action, or the quality of those people, or the quality of those deeds, or the quality of that earning, of that wealth. Whatever you have, whether it is wealth or whether it's any other action, or but don't look at the abundance, at how much there is. At present, that is our nature. Like yesterday when I was mentioning that our values have changed. So what I was referring to, somebody misunderstood. But what I was referring to is that in our society, we know that we need a lot of doctors, teachers, ulama, muftis, qaris, and all these type of things. Now at such a time, what is dazzling our sight? What is dazzling our sight is the amount of money that soccer players, cricket players, rugby players are making. Isn't that the only thing that's dazzling our sight? That because they are making plenty of money, so therefore even if our children have to lose out on education, if they have to lose out on good ta'lim, if they have to lose out on good qualifications, it doesn't matter. If they can join the drunkards and play some game and make millions, so then indeed, that is something that we must look forward to. So we'll put the child in that line, or the person himself wants to go in that direction. That is what I was referring to. That our whole
ideology has changed, thinking has changed. Now Allah Tabaraka wa Ta'ala is mentioning the same thing. That don't look at the majority, don't look at the abundance. I have given that example many times. And wallah, without any exaggeration, different places when I mention this example, people have written, people have indicated, people have mentioned that it made them give up the sin of gambling. Now in gambling also the person can become rich overnight. And every institution today of gambling invites us to big win, big win. They all talk about big win. Nobody wants to talk about the small win. They talk about big win so that you lose big also. They want you to lose in a big way also. Now Allah Ta'ala had discussed just earlier, a little earlier, about gambling

every haram rain that is coming into his savings or into his account from gambling is nothing but pigs. So if a Muslim has to just close his eyes and think for a minute that this win which I have been now guaranteed, but it is coming through the casino, even though I may have just put 5 rands, 10 rands or 50 rand, whatever it may be, but the fact is that it is a gamble. The person paid money and bought a ticket, or whether it is lotto also I call it luto. Loot not, to rob. So whichever way it is coming, if it is gamble, the person must truly think that he has now received 1 billion pigs, 1 million pigs, 20 million pigs, and he is now preparing a big, big farm to receive this consignment of pigs. Astaghfirullah, la hawla wa la quwwata illa billah. You don't even feel like mentioning the word in the month of Ramadan. But if Allah Ta'ala mentions in the Quran Sharif, so what is wrong with mentioning it in the month of Ramadan? That it is pigs, it is haram, totally haram. No part of that pig is halal. And no Muslim, no matter how weak his iman, will take you anywhere and show you how many pigs he has got. He will take you and show you his gardens, the flowers of the gardens. He will show you the orchards, how many mango trees he's got, and how many lychee trees he's got, and how many apple trees he's got, and what a beautiful river he's got running there. All those things he will show you very, very happily. But have we ever heard? I haven't as yet. But if you have, then please inform me so I can include it in my knowledge, increase my knowledge. Have you ever heard of any person taking you to some farm and say, I want to show you how many pigs I got? So we detest it, we dislike it, we abhor it, we consider it as filth. And I always say that when we are driving on the road, if there is a truck or a van carrying such filthy animals, then even our ladies in the cars, they say, press the accelerator, even though you are trapped for speed, but press the accelerator and overtake this truck. It's filth before us. That is how we must get that hatred of haram wealth in our hearts. That is how it must be. We must never look at it as some kind of great blessing. How people talk these days, the moment you hear of somebody won 26 million and 30 million and 50 million, then immediately the person thinks that, ha ha, I wish I was that person, I wish I was that person. Now to desire something that is totally haram, can that be iman? Where are we going? In which direction are we going? Allah Tabaraka wa Ta'ala says that even if it dazzles you, even if it appeals to you, the abundance of haram, the abundance of that which is impure, then to understand that it cannot be like that which is pure. Once again, that example I give always, that if it's flood waters, then in flood waters, what do you get? In flood waters, you will get in that water urine, stool, you will get dead animals, you will get so many types of filth that is washed along the way. Now, if a person has to drink that water, then he'll get bilharzia. That person will die. Or the person will suffer from different kinds of sicknesses and ailments. So the water is plentiful, but it is of no benefit. It has to be taken, boiled, purified, then only it will be of benefit. But if the person has to drink one tumbler of clean, pure water, it will quench his thirst. So quantity-wise, the flood water is plentiful. But what has it brought? It has brought nothing but death, destruction, restlessness, sicknesses, disputes, family quarrels, arguments. That is all what it brings, haram wealth. It brings all kinds of problems. Just as that water brings bilharzia and other kinds of sicknesses and diseases. Believe me, take anybody's life, if he has stolen somebody's property, or if he has committed fraudulent transactions, if he has taken from the gambling dens, from casinos and all other kinds of places, that wealth will never bring barakat. When sharab, when liquor, etc. were prohibited, at that time, one of the persons who was engaged in the selling of liquor during the time of Jahiliyyah, until it was not prohibited, he was selling. And he had made a lot of profit from the haram, because at that time it was not yet haram. So he asked Nabi alayhi salatu wasalam that

0: What about all this profit that I made? What about all this money that I've accumulated from the sale of all those, of liquor? Now that the verses are revealed that it is prohibited, then if I give it as charities, will it benefit me? Nabi alayhi salatu wasalam responded, even if you have to use it for jihad, or you have to use it for hajj, or give it for charities, it is not even the weight of a mosquito's wing in the eye of Allah tabaraka wa ta'ala. Nothing, no benefit. Putting the hatred of this haram into the heart of the person. Hazrat Abdullah ibn Masud radiallahu ta'ala, there's one riwayat from him to the effect that Hazrat Nabi alayhi salatu wasalam, he said that if a person has accumulated haram wealth, through unlawful earnings the person made his haram wealth, or the wealth came through unlawful earnings. Nabi alayhi salatu wasalam says, if that person gives it as charity, it's not going to benefit him in any way. The person will get no benefit if he uses it for charity purposes. If the person uses it for himself, then it will have no barakat. It will be bereft of any kind of barakat and blessings. There will be no blessing, no barakat if he has to use it on himself. That haram wealth, he gives it a charity, absolutely useless, because Allah Ta'ala accepts only that which is pure. So if he uses it on himself, it's going to be no barakat. And if he leaves it behind, because how much can we take with? The person who accumulated millions, has he taken his millions with him to the graveyard? Has any king taken his palace, his throne, his crowns, and all the wealth which they accumulated through zulm and injustice and oppression and tyranny? Have they taken it with them to the graveyard? So Nabi alayhi salatu wasalam says that if he gives it in charity, there's no sawab at all. The person does not benefit in any way. If the person uses it upon himself, then there is no barakat at all. No barakat at all. And if the person leaves it behind, that means now he left it for his heirs, and he thought that he was doing a very great deed, that he was keeping his heirs covered, as they say, we must keep our heirs covered. So now he left behind plentiful for his heirs. And that is not wrong. There's nothing wrong. Sharia does not tell us that you mustn't leave behind for the heirs. Nabi alayhi salatu wasalam himself has recommended that we leave behind something for the heirs that is better than they beg of people. So to leave behind something for the son, for the daughter, for the wife, for the children, there's nothing wrong. But we are talking about leaving behind unlawful earnings, haram earnings. Now when the person leaves that behind, so that will serve as a means of conveying him to the fire of Jahannam. Now who is using it? The son is using it. The grandchildren are using it. The great-grandchildren are using it. The wife is using it. They are going to use it and enjoy that wealth. And who is going to suffer? The person who left it behind. Is that intelligence? Therefore Allah Ta'ala says, فَاتَّقُوا اللَّهَ يَا أُولِي الْأَلْبَابِ لَعَلَّكُمْ تُفْلِحُونَ. So fear Allah tabaraka wa ta'ala, O ye people of intelligence, so that you gain success. All of us want success, we want falah. So Allah tabaraka wa ta'ala says, therefore fear, have this khawf of Allah ta'ala. Allah ta'ala is the provider. How many examples I have given you in different bayans of how Allah ta'ala provides from sources unknown to the person. Halal. So then why must we go for that which is haram? So therefore Allah tabaraka wa ta'ala says that which is impure, that which is pure and that which is impure, both cannot be equal. And this is not only, as I said, in wealth. In anything, even though you find people in a large majority engaging in some kind of haram or some kind of evil, then we must not justify that. Say, Mawlana, thousands of Muslims are doing this. So if thousands of Muslims are doing it, does it make it halal? If it is haram, and if hundreds of thousands, or if every Muslim in the world also, Allah forbid, has to engage in that haram, then does it make it pure? Is it some kind of a yardstick that we measure? We have one sun, but it lights up the whole universe. And all the stars disappear when the sun comes out. So the sun is one, the moon is one. If you go to the Kruger National Park, you find more lions there, or you find more owls and monkeys there. We find lots of monkeys, we find lots of other animals. You won't find so much lions. So the majority sometimes is always, or it's not, the minority and majority, if you have to look at majority, minority, then most of the times the good people are in the minority. Good actions are in minority. Evil is in abundance. So we should not look at the abundance and say just because the whole world is now engaging in it, so therefore what is wrong with us? So this is the month of Ramadan. The month of Ramadan is to make sincere tawbah. If haram has come into our earnings, into our bank accounts, then we must take it out and give it as charity. That is not the issue. We will say, then what must we do with that money if it has come into the account as haram? Then take it out, give it as charity, but don't consider ourselves as doing some great deed. Some people take out the haram and give it as charity and consider it as a great act of ibadat. That is what we are being prohibited from. It is to be got rid of. Give it to the poor and needy, for them it is halal. It may be haram for us, but for them it is halal. How many minutes left? But for us it is, for them it is halal, for us it is haram. So give it away. But don't consider it as an act of charity. There's no act of charity there. People are just accumulating the haram, putting it into bank accounts, and then now they're saying that the interest that we get on that interest, then we will distribute that. Because it's running into millions, the interest account. So therefore, we'll put it on interest, and then the interest that you get on the interest, then we'll distribute that. Now, is that Islam? Is that Iman? May Allah tabaraka wa ta'ala give us realization. May He make us out of those who Allah ta'ala calls ulul albab, the intelligent ones. Allahumma salli ala Sayyidina Muhammad wa ala ali Sayyidina Muhammad wa barik wa sallim. Oh my beloved Allah, my Rahim Allah, Kareem Allah, make us of the ulul albab. Ya Allah, clean and purify us of all the evils that have entered into our lives. Ya Allah, make our hearts like the hearts of the awliya-i siddiqeen. My beloved Allah, give us such a connection and such a bond with you that nafs and shaitan cannot distance us from you. My beloved Allah, those who are sick and ailing, give them complete shifa. Whether they are in hospitals, in clinics, in homes or amongst us, bless them with complete shifa. My beloved Allah, those who are weak, give them strength. Those who are in financial difficulties, give them plentiful of halal rizq and remove their financial problems. Protect us and safeguard us from stealing, from gambling, from alcohol, from wine, from adultery, from fornication, from fraudulent deals. Ya Allah, protect us and safeguard us from going to the casinos, to the discos, to the cinemas, theatres, or engaging in any kind of haram action. Ya Allah, bless us with the best of dunya, the best of akhirat. Cause us to be drenched in the rains of rahmat and maghfirat that pour in this Mubarak month. Ya Allah, bless us with the best of dunya, the best of akhirat. Rasulullah sallallahu alayhi wa sallam, all the goodness that he asked for us, bless us with that goodness. Bless the ummat with that goodness. And from all the mischief, corruption and fitnas that he asked for protection, protect us and the ummat of Rasulullah sallallahu alayhi wa sallam. All those who have passed away, bless them with Jannatul Firdaus. 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

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الكرام, most respected brothers and also our sisters at the madrasa, since there was a completion of the Quran Sharif tonight by this grandchild of mine who has not even turned 11 as yet, so the happiness, the joy and the satisfaction that I feel, I cannot describe in words. May Allah Ta'ala make him pious, righteous, muttaqi. May Allah Ta'ala make him an alim ba amal, and may Allah Ta'ala use him for the service of his deen, make him a mujahid-e-azim and a muballigh-e-azam. Brothers, this is the miracle of the Quran Sharif. If you have to ask him how many words of Arabic does he know, what meaning does he know, he does not know anything. Which other book you can by heart if you do not understand the language? This is only the fazl of Allah Ta'ala. It's a miracle, it's a mu'jiza. We have in history people who by heart the Quran Sharif in a year's time, 6 months' time, 1 month's time. In fact, 1 month's time you have so many. As Shaykhul Hind Rahmatullah Alayh was on a journey and on the boat he by heart the Quran Sharif. 30 days' time. As Mawlana Madani Rahmatullah Alayh in prison, when the British arrested him and put him into prison, in 30 days time he by-hearted the Quran Sharif. My Shaykhul Hadith Hazrat Maulana Fakhruddin Rahmatullah Alayh, he went over to his village. It was Ramadan holidays. His father used to normally perform the Taraweeh. When he arrived there, his father passed away on the eve of Ramadan, and there was nobody there to perform the Taraweeh. It was unlike our times, when you have so many hafizas now that they have to search for masajid to perform Taraweeh. But even in South Africa, there was a time when hafizas had to be imported to perform the Taraweeh. But at present, Allah Ta'ala has created such interest that any town you go, any city you go, they say this is a hifz class for boys, hifz class for girls. Little girls are becoming hafizas in every town, every city. In Muslim schools, they are becoming hafizas and hafizas everywhere. But at that time it was very difficult to get a hafiz of the Quran Sharif. So when he went to the village, there was nobody. So they said, this year what are we going to do about the Taraweeh? He said, no problem, I will learn one para and recite it in the Taraweeh. So he used to read one para, learn it, and he used to recite it at night. He knew one para from beforehand. So he says, in 29 nights, alhamdulillah, he memorized the Quran Sharif. And Surah Yusuf, he said, I'm not telling you out of pride, I'm only telling you to give you some kind of encouragement, that Surah Yusuf ko maine 20 minute ke andar yaad kar liya tha. It takes us more than that to even learn. He was not an ordinary person, of course. Walis of Allah tabaraka wa ta'ala are blessed with great sifats. Just to give you an idea, that at the age of 90, he used to teach Bukhari Sharif to us when he was 90 years of age. The madrasa had asked him to be retired, to be pensioned, because at the age of 90, who has the strength to teach? But we used to bring him in a wheelchair. We were 313 students in the final year. The tadad of Badr. So he used to sit on that platform that was made for him with his hand like this. 3 hours, you will think that a young person is delivering the lessons of Bukhari Sharif. Maulana has seen him, he will testify to that. For 3 hours, just one sitting, no movement,
And then at night he used to teach from 8 p.m. to 12 p.m. to midnight. It may not even make sense to a lot of students these days. But Bukhari Sharif from 8 till midnight. And who is teaching? A 90-year-old Sheikh. And when he bring him from the house to the classroom, to the hall, then you will think that he may not even manage 5 minutes or 10 minutes. He used to look so sick and ill. But once he sits there like that, for 4 hours, the Bukhari Sharif lesson is flowing. And he's quoting pages upon pages and hadiths. And what memory Allah Ta'ala had given him. And without fail, dozens of times, numerable amount of times, he never used to look at the watch. But 1 minute before 12, he used to say, Maulana Saab, ab to main thak gaya. Maulvi Saab, ab to main thak gaya. So I used to sit just next to him. I used to say, Hazrat, 12 to baj gaye. He said, Acha, Allah, Allah, khair, sallah, dua kar lo. Maulana Yunus Saab ne bhi padha hai, unse humare saati hai. You won't believe these things in these days. And yet, listen to what he had to say. I once said, Hazrat, so much taklif you are taking upon yourself. So he says, Mauli Saab, hum to dunya ke kutte hai, tankha le karke padhate hai. And yet his tankha was hardly anything, and what salary he used to get, he used to give it away to the poor students. These were the people. May Allah Ta'ala make us like them. May Allah Ta'ala give us those qualities. So there are many that by hearted in 30 days. And then we also have people who by hearted in 7 days. And people who by hearted even in 3 days. Now this is miracle of the Quran Sharif. It's a mu'jiza. Nothing else but a mu'jiza. So Allah tabaraka wa ta'ala, it is His great ihsan and fazal if He gives someone the tawfiq to memorize the Quran Sharif. But then the responsibility also is tremendous. Once the person by hearts the Quran Sharif, the responsibility is tremendous. I mentioned very recently in one of the bayans, when some other students completed the Quran Sharif, that all those hadiths in which Nabi alayhi salatu wasalam has given the virtues of a hafiz of the Quran Sharif, it is not for a person who has just learned to read the Quran Sharif. Not just the person who reads the words of the Quran Sharif, but his actions are completely opposite to that which is in the Quran Sharif. It is not for those hafizes at all. Yes, when they are making recitation of the Quran Sharif, they will get some sawab. But those great, great rewards that have been promised are for those people who make amal on that Quran Sharif. Therefore, you will find mention of amal together with the recitation. Man qara'a al-Qur'an wa amila bima fi. In this world, we know that crowns cannot be obtained by everybody. Every person cannot be a king. There can be only one king in a country. We cannot even have more than one king. So how many crowns are we going to get? A person cannot get much crowns. Few people can get crowns. But this crown which Allah tabaraka wa ta'ala will give of noor, it is something that every person can acquire. Because Allah ta'ala says, Man qara'a al-Qur'an, Nabi alayhi salatu wasalam says, Man qara'a al-Qur'an, fastazharahu. فَأَحَلَّ حَلَالَهُ وَحَرَّمَ حَرَامًا أَدْخَلَهُ اللَّهُ الْجَنَّةِ. No, in this hadith, of course, Nabi alayhi salatu wasalam says, the person who recites the Quran Sharif, he memorizes it, and then he considers the halal as halal and haram as haram. In other words, he stays away from haram and considers all those things which Allah Ta'ala has declared halal as halal. Then Allah will enter him into Jannat and accept his sifarish and intercession on behalf of 10 family members of his who were supposed to go to Jahannam. Therefore, Hazrat Maulana Abrar ul-Haq Sahab Damat Barakatuhum, he says that the hafiz of the Quran Sharif will be given 11 passports. One passport for himself for entry into Jannat, and 10 passports for those family members of his who are destined to go to hell. But then that hafiz has to make amal on that which is in the Quran Sharif. But the hadith that I wanted to relate was the other one, in which Nabi alayhi salatu wasalam says, Man qara al-Quran wa amila bima fi ulbisa walidahu tajan yawm al-qiyamah. The person who by hearts the Quran Sharif, the person who reads the Quran Sharif and makes amal on that which is in the Quran Sharif. In fact, in this hadith,
Some have said that it is not even memorization, it is just the recitation of the Quran Sharif, because I said that this is a crown that all of us can aspire for. That the person who recites the Quran Sharif and then makes amal on that which is in the Quran Sharif, that means if I have to do that, then ulbisa walidahu tajan yawmul qiyamah, then my parents will be given the taj, the crown, on the day of qiyamah. Now here it is not even becoming a hafiz, but to make amal is even in this one, that the person recites the Quran Sharif and makes amal on that which is in the Quran Sharif, his parents will be given the crown of Noor on the day of Qiyamah. And the shine of that crown has been described in the Hadith Sharif, which will excel the shine of the sun, if that sun had to be in one of your homes of this world. So if that is the reward for that person that person's parents, then what do you think Allah Ta'ala will give that person reward? What kind of a reward he will have? These are the crowns that we should aspire for. These are the crowns that we should try to achieve. And it is not something that is only for the rich or for the person who has oil wells. It is for each and everyone, rich or poor, black or white, anyone. The condition is read the Quran Sharif, understand what Allah Tabaraka wa Ta'ala expects of us, and then make amal on that which is in the Quran Sharif. Therefore, Nabi alayhi salatu wasalam said, Inna Allah ta'ala yarfa'u bihadha al-kitabi aqwaman wa yadawu bihi akharina. Kama qala alayhi salatu wasalam, Allah ta'ala will raise and elevate by means of this book nations, and Allah ta'ala brings down and brings humiliation and disgrace and shame by means of this same book. I'm just giving you the meaning. By means of this same book nations. That means if a nation wants to rise, if they want to fly, if they want to gain the closeness of Allah Ta'ala, if they want a position of dignity, respect and honor in this world, as Allah Ta'ala gave the Sahaba-e-Kiram Ridwanullah alayhim ajma'in, then there is no other way out but to cling on to the Quran Sharif, find out from Allah Tabaraka wa Ta'ala, Ta'ala's Kalam, that what is expected of us as believers in this world. Do that which is pleasing to him and stay away from that which is displeasing to him. In all departments of our lives, whether it is our walimas, our marriages, our business, our treatment of our children, our wives, our parents, every aspect of our life, the Quran Sharif has given us a guideline. Nabi alayhi salatu wasalam was the model example of that which is in the Quran Sharif. So if we are going to do that, then Allah tabaraka wa ta'ala will raise that nation. Allah ta'ala will give that nation a position of honor. Enemies of the world and enemies of from around the world of Islam, they can plan and they can plan, but Allah tabaraka wa ta'ala will destroy their plans. But condition is this, that the person clings on to the Quran Sharif and makes amal on that which is in the Quran Sharif. And if on the other hand they do not make amal on that which is in the Quran Sharif and just brags that we have got the Quran Sharif in our hearts, and we've got the Quran Sharif in our homes, and we've got the Quran Sharif on our shelves, and we give the Quran Sharif in walimas, and we give the Quran Sharif in nikahs, then that is not going to bring about any dignity and honor. Because amal is conditional. It just comes to mind that in the tafsir Kashaf, it is mentioned there one riwayat, that the Yahudis and the Nasara, the Yahud and the Nasara, they used to take the book of Allah Tabaraka wa Ta'ala, and what they used to do is they used to put silk covering. They used to cover it with silk. The juzdan used to be of silk. And the writing also, they used to use liquid gold to write that. They used to write it in liquid gold. And also, they used to kiss the book. They used to put it on their heads. In other words, they should show a lot of respect to that book. But they never used to make any amal on that which was in there. They never used to make any amal on it. That is all that they used to do. So Allah tabaraka wa ta'ala, then we know what he did. He brought such humiliation and disgrace and shame upon them that up till today, there is nobody that truly and really respects them. So if this is our condition also, that we kiss the Quran Sharif, we use it for barakat, we use it for ta'weezes, we use it when it comes to taking qasam, as Mahirul Qadiri says,

0: He says, hey, mujh se aqeedat ke daave. All of us, we are in the same boat. We have got such aqeedat of the Quran Sharif. We claim, we proclaim to have aqeedat, great aqeedat for the Quran Sharif. But on whose laws are we happy and satisfied? Whose culture are we happy and satisfied with? Which civilization do we look at? Which culture do we look at when it comes to our own lifestyles? Do we ever bother to find out what does the Quran Sharif expect of us? We have said that we are happy, O Quran Sharif, with whatever laws are in there. But when it comes to our inheritance, are we happy with the division and the distribution that the Quran Sharif has made? When it comes to the inheritance matters, if we are gaining through the government laws, and on the other hand we are losing out if we have to accept the Quranic law of inheritance, then which one will we be happy with? When it comes to our businesses, when it comes to our dressing, when it comes to our lifestyle, then that aqeedat that we are showing and that azmat that we say we have of the Quran Sharif in our hearts, are we true in this claim of ours? So he says that here ye aqeedat hai mujhse, but he says what happens is that qanoon pe razi ghairo ke, we are happy with the qanoon and the laws of the other nations and tribes and countries and governments. And he says, this is how they embarrass me, they bring shame upon me, and they trouble me. The Quran Sharif says, because we are taking the name of the Quran Sharif, so then Allah Ta'ala's nusrat and Allah Ta'ala's help must be with those people who are following the Quran Sharif. It is a foregone conclusion that if the people are following the Quran Sharif, then Allah Ta'ala's promises are true, and His help and nusrat will come. So if it is not coming, then we are the cause of that embarrassment and shame to the Quran Sharif, that the non-Muslims and the people of the world who are not believers, they will say that their Quran Sharif said that Allah Ta'ala is with you. Then where is that Allah? But we don't have that Quran Sharif in our lives, then how do we expect Allah Ta'ala to be with us? Those who have got Allah Ta'ala with them, Allah Ta'ala, and they are practicing and making amal on the Quran Sharif, then Allah Ta'ala's promises are being fulfilled even today. Yes, a test has come for some period of time, but they will be given the rewards and Allah Ta'ala will fulfill those promises. So therefore, this is the important thing that we have to understand, that this Quran Sharif Allah Ta'ala revealed to Rasulullah Pak Sallallahu Alaihi Wasallam, and via him it reached us. Hazrat Shah Waliullah Rahmatullah Ali in his Hujjatullah, there in the Muqaddama of that he says Allah Ta'ala's ihsan upon me is great. Allah Ta'ala's ni'mat and Allah Ta'ala's ihsanat upon me is tremendous, tremendous amount of ihsan. Plenty of ihsan Allah Ta'ala has made upon me. But the greatest ihsan that Allah Ta'ala has made upon me is that He gave me the fahm and the understanding of the Quran Sharif. He says, that's the greatest ihsan that Allah Ta'ala made upon me. And then he says, Rasulullah Pak Sallallahu Alaihi Wasallam's ihsan upon me is also very, very great. But the greatest ihsan that he has made to the ummah and us is that he made tabligh of the Quran Sharif. And then it passed on from him until Alhamdulillah Allah Ta'ala has given me, he says, the tawfiq of also making the tabligh of the Quran Sharif. So it's a great ni'mat that Allah Ta'ala has given. But if a person has to give a servant of his instructions, he writes it down that I am going on a journey and these are the instructions. This is how you must run this business. This is how you must do this, you must do that. Now if that staff of his, or if that servant of his, or if that slave of his, whatever you may call him, if what he does is he writes it very, very beautifully in gold, engraves it in gold, and thereafter he reads it very beautifully and he frames it, but he does not make any amal on the instructions that were there, what do we think of him? So the interest in the Quran Sharif is increasing tremendously, and we must make dua Allah Tabaraka wa Ta'ala give more and more interest and put more urge into the hearts of people to become hafizes of the Quran Sharif. But the environment in which we are living is such a dangerous environment. And the parents are the major cause of their children who have become hafizes of the Quran Sharif going astray. In majority of the cases, it's the parents, because they fail to provide within their homes that environment which was conducive to making amal on the Quran Sharif. The child is in a confusion because the ustad at the madrasa tells something else, and when he returns home, then he finds a totally different environment. No namaz, television full blast, music full blast. Now where is that poor child going to go? Where is he going to hide? And in fact, some parents do not even consider that the child is learning the Quran Sharif, and they've got full blast television. One home I went, and there the Quran Sharif was kept on the television. The Quran Sharif was kept on the television. Now what do we expect? Noor and Rahmat to come in such homes. And the parent was singing away the praises of how his son is becoming a hafiz. I said, "Bhai, first please remove that Quran Sharif from the top of the television." So we have to create that kind of environment for them. I mentioned and I repeat these things not for any other purpose except to give nasihat to my dear children who are becoming hafizes. The temptations of shaitan are on the increase. Within the homes we've got internet, and even people have got the cinemas now in their homes. The screens have grown bigger and bigger. So at such a time, the temptations are great. So always remember that you have got the Quran Sharif in your heart. And Allah Ta'ala is watching. Jo karta hai tu chup ke ahle jahan se, koi dekhta hai tujhe aasama se. When you hide and commit sins, then remember somebody is watching you from above. Don't think that if you are watching those porn websites, then nobody is watching. And I always say that, oh my dear Hafiz, and every Muslim, not only a Hafiz, we know that these visas of life are expiring very, very suddenly these days. Very, very suddenly. Without any warning, life is gone. Either it's a heart attack, it's an accident, or suddenly the building has collapsed, or there's an earthquake or tremor, or gale force wind, suddenly, or shock. So the person does not know when and where and what time his death will come. Again, that beautiful couplet on the letterhead of my sheikh, Zindagi ka ajeeb hai visa, kab bula le khuda nahi maloom, aur usme tausi bhi hai ghair mumkin, aur miyad uski nahi maloom. This visa of life is a very strange kind of visa. When Allah Ta'ala cancels it, the person does not know. It is impossible to get an extension also to this visa. And the duration of time also is unknown. What a kind of visa it is. So, my dear Hafizes of the Quran Sharif, think before you go to any place. Would I like my death to come in this place? When that one Hafiz of the Quran Sharif told me that there are 17 Hafizes that he knows himself who are in that rave club, coming from Pietermaritzburg, Newcastle, Stangard, and other parts, then you can just imagine what must have hit my heart. So the Hafiz should think that would he like that his janaza comes out from a rave club? And not only a Hafiz, any Muslim, would he like that his janaza comes out from a disco?
1: Allah subhanahu wa ta'ala followed this up. And in Babel, which is Babylon, Harut and Marut, two angels were sent. And these angels then began teaching the people the truth of the evil of witchcraft and sorcery. This science was then passed along. The Bani Israel came to Harut and Marut, and by explaining to them that they wanted to learn from these two angels the positive aspects of sorcery and witchcraft, they acquired that particular learning, they acquired that particular skills, and then abused it. The whole story and the ayat of the Quran I've already told you. The Bani Israel continued after that to indulge in witchcraft and sorcery, and they mastered that particular, if we can call it science, they mastered it, but in its evil way. Books were written out about it. Books were written up by them about this evil of magic and sorcery, and passed on from generation to generation, and it exists up till this very day. But there has always been good. Evil has never triumphed over good. Piety, goodness, iman and taqwa has always overcome the evil of sorcery and magic and witchcraft. We concluded that after concluding that story of Harut and Marut and what transpired there, we commenced with the story of Shaitan's plan for husband and wife, because this was the particular teaching of Harut and Marut, how the devil came between husband and wife and subjected them to his particular art of sorcery and witchcraft, and then eventually broke them up and separated them. That section is complete. We now proceed with Shaitan's plan for man, and we commence with the story of Habil and Qabil. That is what we're going to do now. After Habil and Qabil, we will then proceed with the story of Nabi Ibrahim alayhi salatu wasalam and Nabi Ismail, his son, Nabi Ismail alayhi salatu wasalam. Which aspects are we dealing of the stories of Habil and Qabil and Nabi Ibrahim alayhi salam and Nabi Ismail alayhi salam? We are only dealing with the sections where Shaitan has come in with evil suggestions. That is the aspect we are looking at. Not the entire story of Habil and Qabil, and not the whole story of Nabi Ibrahim and Nabi Ismail alayhi salam. Only that particular aspect. And we will continue with these stories. After that, that will be followed by Nabi Lut alayhi salam and a few other prophets. And then finally the interview and the discussion between Shaitan and Sayyidina wa Nabiyyina Muhammadur Rasulullah sallallahu alayhi wa sallam. And that will conclude this section as had been our plan. Here follows now the story of Habil and Qabil and Shaitan. This story starts off in the Quran Majid in the following words. Says Allah subhanahu wa ta'ala, Bismillahir Rahmanir Rahim, Watlu alayhim naba'a ibna adama bil haqq. Surah Ma'idah, 5th surah of the Quran, ayat number 27, Sadaqallahu al-Azim. Says Allah ta'ala, and recite to them with the truth the story of the two sons of Adam. The story of Habil and Qabil starts off. I may specify here and mention to you that the Quran doesn't mention that the two sons. All it says is, and recite to them. Who is being instructed? Nabi Muhammad sallallahu alayhi wa sallam. And recite to them, O my beloved Prophet. To who? To the people. And recite to them to who? To the Muslimin. Recite to who? The believers in Quran. To whom? To the believers in Wahi. And recite to them with truth the tale of the two sons of Adam. The Hadith, the Mufassirin, Muhaddisin tell us that the two sons of Adam here mentioned are Habil and Qabil, but their name is not in the Quran. Yeah. And recite to them with the truth the tale of the two sons of Adam. This is what the ayat starts and the story starts off. What I'm going to do now is to tell you the story and then give you the relevant ayat of the Quran. The Nabi Kareem sallallahu alayhi wa sallam is directed by this revelation, by this wahi, to reveal to mankind the story of the two earliest sons of Nabi Adam alayhi salam, whose names were Habil and Qabil. Many false versions of the story apparently abounded at that particular time. In the period of Nabi sallallahu alayhi wasallam, there were many strange stories regarding the stories of Habil and Qabil. Many false versions of the story apparently abounded before the Risalat of Nabi Muhammad sallallahu alayhi wasallam. And for much of these perversions, the Bani Israel could be blamed. The true story was therefore revealed in the Quran, which Quran was then declared to be incorruptible. This story is not recounted in the Quran merely for its historical or narrative value, but chiefly for its lessons. There is much to learn for all. There are admonitions and warnings in this story for the Muslimin. There is also sound advice. And this is the ultimate aim of the Quran Majid. This is why the Quran seldom narrates a story in its entirety. It only records that section of a story that is essential for bringing out the meaning and the purpose which Allah subhanahu wa ta'ala intends to convey to man as a lesson. When this purpose is achieved, then the story is cut short, and other parts of it may be taken up elsewhere in the Quran to make a point, to teach a lesson, to instruct man, to direct mankind. Or we may have to refer to the ahadith. The parts that are mentioned in the Quran Kareem carry divine messages, instructions and teachings for mankind. And they are very, very important. These should not be read and understood as stories. The stories that are narrated in the Quran should not be read and understood as mere stories, but as lessons of immense spiritual value by which we can enrich and enhance our lives. Sincerity, honesty and goodness have always been rewarded by Allah subhanahu wa ta'ala, and evil, sin and harm have always been detested and punished by Allah subhanahu wa ta'ala. Before proceeding to give you the story of Habil and Qabil, I wish to make an interesting observation. Listen to this ayat again. وَتْلُوا عَلَيْهِمْ نَبَأَ ابْنَ آدَمَ بِالْحَقِّ. And recite to them, O Muhammad sallallahu alayhi wa sallam, with the truth, بِالْحَقِّ, this tale or the story of the two sons of Adam. There is an addition of a word here, or there is emphasis on a word here. وَتْلُوا عَلَيْهِمْ نَبَأَ ابْنَ آدَمَ بِالْحَقِّ. Not the tainted, corrupted, perverted versions that exist in your time, in your period, O Muhammadur Rasulullah sallallahu alayhi wa sallam. But tell them the story as it should be told, without exaggeration, without any extensions whatsoever. Before proceeding to give you the story of Habil and Qabil, I wish to make an interesting observation. Some of the stories told in the Quran Kareem bear the word haqq, meaning tell them the story with truth. Tell them the true story. O Muhammad sallallahu alayhi wa sallam, tell them the true story. Not the story that the Bani Israel are telling. Oh yes, in Arabia, the Bani Israel were a very powerful clan. They were the most literate, they were the most learned, they were the most economically powerful and industrially powerful people. The Arabs, if they wanted to write a letter or wanted advice on any matter, used to run to the Jews. Bani Qurayza, Bani Nazir, all these tribes that lived around Makkah and Medina, the surrounding territories in Khaybar. The poor Arabs were illiterate. Very few amongst them knew how to read and write. All they knew was just to fight. So whenever they wanted good advice, sound advice, they used to go to the Jews and ask them for advice, ask them to write, ask them to record, ask them to look after their monetary transactions. Alright? Allah subhanahu wa ta'ala here is instructing Sayyidina Rasulullah sallallahu alayhi wa sallam that, O Muhammad sallallahu alayhi wa sallam, you tell the story not the way the Jews are saying it, not the way the Arabs know it, but say it to them, tell them the story, recount to them the story with haqq, the way I, your creator, the one who sends you wahi, the way I am giving it to you, exactly in my words, and the way I am recounting it for you, and the way I am relating it for you. Tell the people the true story with the truth in the true way. Now the question that arises is, why? Why the word haqq? Why does Allah subhanahu wa ta'ala say this to Sayyidina Rasulullah sallallahu alayhi wa sallam? Let me give you two examples before I give you the reason. Where in the Quran, Allah subhanahu wa ta'ala, in relating a story to Hazrat Muhammad Mustafa sallallahu alayhi wa sallam, uses the word haqq. In the story of the birth and ascension of Nabi Isa alayhi salatu wa sallam, Allah subhanahu wa ta'ala says in the Quran, Inna hadha lahuwa al-qasasul haqq. Inna hadha, the story that the Prophet is telling the people with regard to Nabi Isa alayhi salatu was salam, Jesus, Inna hadha lahu al qasasul haqq. Here the word haqq is used. Verily, this is a true story. The story that I, Muhammadur Rasulullah sallallahu alayhi wasallam, is telling you, which I have received through revelation and wahi, this is a true story. Not the one the Christians are telling. Not the one the Ahl Kitab are telling. Not the one the Jews are telling. That is not a true story. That is a corrupted story. That is mixed with lies, truth and falsehood combined. But the one I am telling you, says Allah subhanahu wa ta'ala, tell them that the qissa you are telling them about Isa alayhi salam, that is the true version and the true story which you, O Muhammadur Rasulullah sallallahu alaihi wasallam, did not know of if I, Allah, did not reveal it to you. So this also establishes, what does it establish? The authenticity of the prophethood of Sayyidina Rasulullah sallallahu alaihi wasallam, for he was an illiterate man. He was an unlettered prophet. The story of Nabi Isa alayhi salatu wasalam is a true story, whether rational and logical to man or not. Similarly, where Allah Ta'ala talks of the Ashab-e-Kahf, the people of the cave, the Quran states, نَحْنُ نَقُصُّ عَلَيْكَ نَبَعُهُمْ بِالْحَقُّ. Here again the word بِالْحَقُّ. Allah Subhanahu Wa Ta'ala tells the strange story of the people that were locked and covered in a certain cavern in the mountains somewhere in Syria, in Palestine. So Allah subhanahu wa ta'ala uses his work. Allah ta'ala tells the story to Sayyidina Rasulullah sallallahu alayhi wa sallam through wahi. And then Allah subhanahu wa ta'ala says, نَحْنُ نَقُصُّ عَلَيْكَ نَبَعُهُمْ بِالْحَقِّ. We, that is to say Allah, will relate to you, O Muhammad sallallahu alayhi wa sallam, the story of the people of the cave with the truth. Not the one that the Jews are going around telling the people, not the one that the Arabs have orally taken on from other peoples. Not the oral story of Muhammad sallallahu alaihi wasallam. The one I am giving you is the true version and the true story of the people who were shut in the cave. The story of Habil and Qabil also contains the word haq. As I recited to you earlier, that O Muhammad sallallahu alaihi wasallam, tell them the story of the two sons of Adam alayhi salam with haq, bil haq. There are two reasons for the use of this word in the Quran. The first reason is because these stories had been terribly distorted and the original true and pure versions had been lost with time. The greatest storytellers in the pre-Islamic era, the greatest storytellers were the Israelites. They went from country to country. They committed acts of atrocity to the local peoples in each country that they went to. And you know what I mean by that. In other words, subversion. Wherever they went, they committed subversion. They tried to take over and buy off that particular territory. The result was the local people came to hate them. Hatred grew. They bought off the farms, they bought off the land, they engaged slaves, and so on. And then all of a sudden, the local people found that their business has been taken away, their lands have been bought off, and that they are losing out to the influx of Jewish immigrants into their country, and that they would drive them out. And so they would go to another country. Brothers, in the pre-Islamic period, the Jewish peoples had been driven out from the whole of Asia by every government and every king and every ruler and every dictator that existed at that time. And they had been driven out from the whole of Europe. The whole of Asia and the whole of Europe had rejected the Jewish peoples. The only place where they found comfort, peace, solace, shelter and protection was in and around Medina Munawwara in Arabia, in the land of Arabia. The Arab peoples gave them shelter and granted them asylum, and they managed to escape from the clutches of all their enemies throughout Europe and Asia. But that is not the story. They came in here, accepted the protection and the shelter of the Arab peoples, and then what did they do? They started repeating exactly the same. They would sell weapons to the one tribe and sell weapons to the other tribe and then put them at loggerheads. They would create enmity, hatred between the various tribes and put them to war so that they could sell more weapons. And then they would provide. This is an old story, brothers. Old story. What happened in Iraq recently is an old story. What happened in Iran recently is an old story. Provide both of them with arms and ammunition and put them to war. Create war. Invent a war. Invent problems. This is not something new. Anyway, let us get down to our reason. Here it is. So, here Sayyidina Rasulullah sallallahu alayhi wa sallam is being told that there is a lot of story about Habil and Qabil going around. The Arabs have a certain story which they have received through oral rendition. The Israelites went from country to country and they took these stories, and in every country they added a tale to it. When they came among the Chaldeans peoples in Babylon, then the Chaldeans had a version of the story of Habil and Qabil, which was unlike the version that the Jews came in with. So what they did to please the Chaldean people, and similarly the other races and nations that existed, they would take from them their version and incorporate it into the Jewish version or the Torah version. They would add that wood, and so more color would be added to the story.

He compiled another holy book, all these oral stories, which the Jews have up till today, and there's full of stories in it. They call it the Midrash. Those of you who can get hold of it, you get hold of it. It is not the Torah. It is called the Midrash. This Midrash, the M-I-D-R-A-S-H, I've spoken to you in the past about it. In there, this contains all the oral stories, and the stories of Habil and Kabil, and the stories of the people of the cave, and the stories of Ibrahim alayhi salam and Ismail alayhi salam, and 1,001 other stories, all contained in the Midrash, which runs into something like 30 volumes. Anyway, let's proceed. So, O Muhammad Rasulullah sallallahu alayhi wa sallam, the Jews are going around, and also some Arab storytellers, and they are giving a version of the story of Habil and Kabil. All those are corrupted versions. O Muhammad Rasulullah sallallahu alayhi wa sallam, you tell them the correct version as you are receiving through the process of wahi, of revelation. The Quran restored it to its original version with truth. All blemish was removed from these stories by the revelation of the Quran. The second reason, right, I've given you the one reason why Allah subhanahu wa ta'ala is using the word haq. The second reason is a more profound one. These stories are amazing. They are supernatural. Nabi Isa alayhi salatu wasalam is born without the agency of a father. He talks in his cradle. I mean, he's a baby. He talks in his cradle. He performs stupendous miracles like making the blind to see, the lame to walk, and so on. And he then ascends into the heavens to return sometime in the future, a future that will be, that is in the determination of Allah subhanahu wa ta'ala. The Quran says all this in the Quran, Surah Baqarah. The Quran says all this, what I've mentioned to you. And then the Quran adds, verily, this is a true story. O Muhammad Rasulullah sallallahu alaihi wasallam, verily, this is a true story, which are inna hadha lahu al-qasasul haq. The story of the people of the cave, where the word haq is also used, the Ashab al-Kahf, the story of the people of the cave is equally strange and striking. To escape the clutches of an oppressor, a tyrant, three people escaped and sought refuge, shelter in a cave, in the mountains. Expressing there, and when they entered this cave, they were followed by the soldiers of the tyrant and the oppressor. They were followed by him. So they escaped and they ran into this cave, and then there they expressed their iman billah, wahdahu la sharika la. They expressed their iman in one Allah, their absolute faith in Allah. And as a result of their prayer to Allah subhanahu wa ta'ala, asking Allah to protect them and to safeguard their iman, Allah protect our iman, Allah subhanahu wa ta'ala caused the cave to be sealed, and Allah subhanahu wa ta'ala put them into hibernation. In other words, they went into a slumber. They went into a sleep. These three, now the strange part of the story is, these three pious servants and slaves of Allah Ta'ala remained protected and intact from the ferocious persecution of the polytheists for a period, in other words, the mushrikeen, for a period of, what do you think, 300 years. They remained asleep, these Ashab al-Kahf, in the cave, because of the dua that they had made to Allah Subhanahu wa Ta'ala. They remained asleep in that cave. Allah Ta'ala made them hibernate, made them sleep for 300 years, after which they were revived by Allah Subhanahu wa Ta'ala. Then, after this lengthy period, they were seen by the people of a nearby village. The cave opened up, the stone moved out, and one of them went down into the village. They suddenly felt hungry, and then he went down into the village, and in the store, in the village, in the shop, and he went there to buy certain things, and the people started gathering around and looking at him. His clothing was strange, his facial, his face, his bone structure, his build was different. He was far more huge, far more bigger in size, and his language was strange to the people than the local people. So they looked at him, and they were, 300 years, brothers, in that shape, form, language, a lot of things had changed, a lot of progress had taken place. This man was asking for the kinds of food and for the kind of bread that existed in their period. And now it was all different. So the people gathered and they came and curiously looked at this man and strangely and asked him questions. He couldn't communicate with them because

It was a different people here already. So this the Quran mentions, and in the hadith this is mentioned. So it is a strange story, like the strange story of Nabi Isa alayhi salatu wassalam. And of course, as I say, they were seen by the people of a nearby village. Soon after this, these three people died. People followed them, followed this one chap that had come down. They followed him and went into the mountains, into the cave where he had come from. They met the three people. They discussed and spoke to them. And they asked them, who are you people? What happened? How did it happen? And these three people narrated to them the story as it is told in the Quran. It's not our subject, so I'm not going to give you the whole story now. But they explained to him that this is what happened. We were persecuted and we were believers in one Allah. And for that reason, this particular king of that period, he was an oppressor, he was a tyrant, and he was killing all the people that believed in one Allah. And his soldiers followed us to this cave. And we went into this cave and we made dua, and Allah subhanahu wa ta'ala shut this cave down, and we have been asleep, but we don't know how long. People then gauged, when he named the ruler of that particular period, then people worked out and said, oh, that is about 300 years ago. That's how we get the date. That man ruled 300 years ago. Oh no, he's killed, he's gone, and so forth, you know. And this is how we trace up that time. Soon after this, the three of them died, and those village people buried them in the same. That was their request they had made. They lived in that cave and lived for some time afterward, for quite some time after that. And they used to go, the village people used to bring them food and look after them, bring them water, care for them, look after them, you know. And then after that, the three died. And they were buried, their request was they should be buried in the cave. And they were buried there, and they are still there. Since both these stories of Nabi Isa alayhi salam and the Ashab al-Kahf is so strange and wondrous and almost unbelievable, Allah subhanahu wa ta'ala emphasizes that these stories, as recounted and related in the Quran, are true. Of Muhammad sallallahu alayhi wa sallam, tell them, the stories that the Jews are going around telling and the Arab storytellers are going around telling, that has been, you know, it's natural. You have a big audience. And of course, now you feel that it is a short story. And now you must add a little more, exaggerate a little more, and so on. So these brief true stories eventually got a lot of tales to it, and it expanded, and the more fancy, the more imagination that the storyteller has, and the more money he wants to make out of his stories, so he expands on the theme. So Hazrat Muhammad Mustafa sallallahu alaihi wasallam is told, you tell them that no matter how strange these stories are, this is the gist of the story, this is haq, this is true story. Men must not rationalize, for they will fail to recognize the truth if they do so. To Allah Ta'ala belongs all power, all knowledge, and all wisdom. That is the absolute truth. Now let us take up the story of Habil and Qabil. Only one word, haq, why it is used, how it is used, to tell you that and to certain interesting thing, that is the reason. Now you know, Allah Ta'ala says, the story of Habil and Qabil is a very strange one. But it is the true story. Now let's start. You will find that this story that I'm going to relate to you now of Habil and Qabil as told in the Quran, and then the commentaries as given by the Mufassirin Karam and elicited from the Ahadith, is a very strange story. But here is the answer. To Allah Ta'ala belongs all power. No matter how strange it may sound to you. All power, all knowledge, and all wisdom. And that is an absolute fact. It is the truth. So here is the story of Habil, for which story the word haq has been used to indicate that though this tale be a strange one to the average ear, it is nevertheless true, for its source is divine revelation and not oral literature or perverted scripture. The story is not being told by Sayyidina Rasulullah sallallahu alayhi wa sallam, but by Allah subhanahu wa ta'ala. Its accuracy, therefore, is beyond a shadow of doubt. The prophethood of Nabi Muhammad Rasulullah sallallahu alaihi wasallam is also thereby established. For how else would he be able to, with truth, narrate such a story of a distant age and a distant past? How would he know the true story? He couldn't even read and write. He had no ustad, he had no khalifa, he had nobody to teach him and instruct him. How could he say a story with such truth, with such accuracy? Only one way. Al-Haq, he was the messenger of Allah subhanahu wa ta'ala. Here starts a story, and we won't proceed very far with it. We will leave it suspended until next week. Nabi Adam alayhi salatu wasalam and Hawa alayhi salam, the parents of mankind, father and mother of mankind, started to populate the world with their children in the following manner. Twins, a boy and a girl,
were born to Hawa alayhi salam with every pregnancy. Every time she fell pregnant, a boy and a girl, twins, were born to her. In the Sharia of Nabi Adam alayhi salam, the twins of a single birth could not marry one another. But marriage between the boys and girls of different single birth twins was permissible in the Sharia of Nabi Adam alayhi salatu wasalam. That is, the boy of a set of twins could marry the girl of another set of twins. The same set of twins, however, were brother and sister. But they were not brother and sister of another set of twins. This was by the order, the hukum of Allah subhanahu wa ta'ala. And to question it would be to question the authority and the judgment of Allah ta'ala, who is above cynicism, above criticism, for His laws are perfect. We cannot. You and I know this dirty mind of ours has got no right. This is how Quran says, Ahadith says. It transpired and the children of Adam spread throughout the world. Don't think any further, because then we are questioning the judgment of Allah subhanahu wa ta'ala. What did I say? Allah subhanahu wa ta'ala tells in the Quran, tell the story of the two sons of Adam. How? Bilhaq. This is the truth. Now don't taint it. Don't make it dirty. Don't bring anything into it. It is a strange story. But accept it as it is, because the authority that this story is received by is through wahi, and it is the words of Allah subhanahu wa ta'ala. The twin sister of Qabil was beautiful. She was a beautiful girl, while the twin sister of Habil was an ugly girl. According to law, Qabil had to marry the ugly girl that was born with Habil, and Habil had to marry the beautiful one that was born with Qabil. That marriage was permitted in the Sharia. Qabil could not marry the beautiful girl that was born with him, his sister, for she was his sister. Habil was born with an ugly girl, he couldn't marry her. But Qabil had to marry the one that was born with Habil, and Habil had to marry the one that was born with Qabil. Immaterial whether she was ugly or beautiful. So according to law, Qabil had to marry the ugly girl and Habil would marry the beautiful one. Qabil was thoroughly disturbed and disgusted by this arrangement, and he did not hesitate to make his feelings known to his father and to his brother and to the rest of his family. Things got out of hand, and feelings of hatred and enmity ran high in Qabil's mind. He refused to marry the ugly girl who was the twin sister born with Habil. To resolve the situation between his two sons, Nabi Adam alayhi salatu wasalam had to pass a judgment. He had to take action. Nabi Adam alayhi salatu wasalam recommended that each one of them make an offering, make a qurban, make an offering to Allah subhanahu wa ta'ala. And this was his verdict. His decision was that the one whose offer Allah ta'ala accepted would receive in marriage the beautiful and pretty daughter of Nabi Adam alayhi salatu wasalam, who was born with Qabil. In other words, the stake here is the beautiful girl. Qabil wants her, but Qabil cannot marry her because she was born with him. Habil can marry her. But now Qabil is not happy with her. He wants to marry the one, his twin sister he wants to marry. He cannot marry his twin sister. Nabi Adam alayhi salam explains to him. He's up in arms. He says, no, I'm going to marry her. Why do you want to force me to marry the ugly one that is born with Habil? I'm not going to marry her. I'm going to marry the sister that was born with me, my twin sister. I'm going to marry. Nabi Adam alayhi salatu wasalam, no, this is in conflict with the Sharia that I have received. You cannot. So he says, well, Nabi Adam alayhi salatu wasalam receives wahi, receives guidance from Allah subhanahu wa ta'ala. And in this guidance, he's given the direction that the two sons, his two sons, must be made an offer. The two of them must make an offering, a qurban, as in those days. What is that qurban they got to make? It is what I will tell you now. Both of them have to take some of their belongings and they have to place it at a place. And then, of course, the one whose offer is accepted by Allah subhanahu wa ta'ala, that one can marry this beautiful girl.
Here, this is how it works. The one whose offering Allah Ta'ala accepted would receive in marriage the beautiful and pretty daughter of Nabi Adam alayhi salatu was salam. This arrangement was acceptable to both Habil and Qabil. In those days, lightning would strike and burn up the offering that was accepted by Allah subhanahu wa ta'ala. The one which remained untouched was rejected. This was the procedure. Habil was a sheep farmer. He was a sheep farmer. So he chose his finest sheep for an offering. Qabil was an agricultural farmer. So he chose some dry and useless corn for an offering. This already tells you a story of the disposition of these two brothers, the sons of Nabi Adam alayhi salatu was salam. One was a sheep farmer and he went into his flock and he chose the best ram that he could find. The best, the fattest, the healthiest. He chose the best one and he went and put it on the mountainside as his offering to Allah subhanahu wa ta'ala. Qabil went to his farm and he went to his barn and he chose the dry leftover corns that were there and he took a whole lot of them and he went and he put it next to the sheep of the ram of Habil. That was his offering to Allah subhanahu wa ta'ala. The result was that lightning struck and burnt the sheep offering of Habil and the corn that was offered by Qabil remained unburnt and untouched by the lightning. Qabil was enraged by the scenario. He frothed, he fumed, and he threatened Habil. He was insatiable. He threatened to kill Habil if he went through with the marriage. If Habil married the beautiful sister, that twin sister of Qabil, he threatened Habil, "I will kill you, I will murder you, I will destroy you." Qabil was aggressive. Habil was patient. Habil was tolerant. Habil explained to Qabil that he would not retaliate. This is what Habil addresses himself to Qabil and he says, "You shouting at me and you want to kill me and you want to do this to me and you want to do that to me because you don't want..." Allah has given us a sign. In having accepted my sheep, that means to say, I now have a choice. I'm going to marry the sister

0: Allah has given us a sign. In having accepted my sheep, that means to say, I now have a choice, I'm going to marry the sister that is born with you. Your twin sister will be married to me. That is the law. Allah subhanahu wa ta'ala has indicated by accepting my offer that the law of our father, the sharia of our father, is we must carry out that mandate. It is in accordance with the wishes, the command of Allah subhanahu wa ta'ala. And you are shouting at me and you want to kill me and you want to harm me. Well, Habil displayed patience and tolerance. And then he explained to Qabil that he, Habil, would not retaliate. I will not retaliate against you, my brother Qabil, because I fear Allah. And he told Qabil, Qabil, if you kill me, if you harm me, if you injure me in any way, you will be committing a major sin. And that you, O Qabil, will land yourself in the fire of Jahannam. And you will burn in that fire of Jahannam forever and forever due to such a major sin. Qabil was incensed and Qabil was enraged. When Habil told him this, his anger increased. He started to fume more. He started to threaten Habil more and more. What do we do? End it off. The story carries on for quite a while, brothers. Right, let's take it another few minutes. Shaitan raced through the veins and arteries of Qabil. Now we come to our part of the story. We are talking about Shaitan, brothers. Here it happens now. Qabil, I've given you the story, what has happened. Qabil is now beset with anger. He is absolutely enraged. He is furious. He is angry about the fact that Allah subhanahu wa ta'ala accepted the offering of Habil and not his offering. He's upset about that. He is upset about the fact that Nabi Adam alayhi salatu wasalam, his father, has advised him, has ordered him, has commanded him and told him, Habil, you are going to marry the twin sister of Qabil. Qabil, you cannot marry. The only girl you can marry is the twin sister of Habil. And there's nothing that can be done about it. A test has taken place and the test has proved that the decision of Nabi Adam alayhi salam is correct. That is how Allah wants it to be. Qabil is beyond control. Here comes in our part of the story. What is our part of the story? Shaitan's plan for man. Shaitan races through the veins and the arteries of Qabil, driving him out of control, driving him out of his mind. Shaitan sets Qabil out of his mind. Shaitan keeps on suggesting to Qabil, kill your brother, kill your brother, kill your brother, destroy your brother. If you kill him, you can marry your beautiful sister, your beautiful twin sister you can marry, but you must kill Habil. And then you will have your heart's desire. Who is your father to prevent you? Who is your brother to prevent you? Get your brother out of the way. If he is removed from the scene, who will stop you from marrying your twin sister? Shaitan then goes further, racing through the blood, veins and arteries of Qabil. And he says, Habil, that is your enemy. Qabil, Habil is your enemy. Qabil, Habil is your enemy. Kill him, kill him, kill him. You must remove him forever, suggests Shaitan. How can I do this? Qabil now asks Shaitan, brothers, this is exactly how this whole thing takes place. Took place then, takes place today. This is the procedure. He is in the blood, in the imagination, in the mind of Qabil. Qabil is enraged. Qabil is furious. Qabil says, speaks to this inner voice. Yes, you knew this, that Shaitan has an inner voice. The suggestion. He whispers. You actually hear him, brothers, in your mind. In the ears of your mind, you hear Shaitan whispering. And these are the thoughts that Shaitan is passing on to Qabil. Now, Qabil, after thinking about this, says, but how? I mean, how do I kill? How do I kill Habil? How do I kill Habil? Shaitan says, you must remove him forever. But how can I remove him forever? Remember, no murder, no killing had ever occurred up till that time. How can I remove Habil forever? Asks Qabil to this voice, the inner voice whispering to his nafs. This nafs of Qabil, which by now was totally saturated and governed by Shaitan. Qabil was under the hypnotic spell of Shaitan. This spell was induced by the anger of Qabil. The anger of Qabil was introduced by Shaitan. In this way, Shaitan destroys the humanity in man, and he leaves man an animal with destructive instincts. This is a method Shaitan employs with every man and woman who loses control of their temper and of their senses through the process of anger. Shaitan showed Qabil how to crush. Now Shaitan shows. He asks and he asks for days. Qabil asks. Who he asks? The tempter, the seducer within him, this nafs. But how can I remove my brother? But how can I remove Habil? But what should I do with Habil? You are telling me I must kill, but how does one kill? Shaitan bides his time. First, he keeps circulating through the blood system of Qabil, suggesting. Evil whispers, passing it on. When he has conditioned Qabil to the stage where Qabil is now positive, yes, I'm going to kill him. Now Shaitan goes on to step number two and Shaitan says, this is how you kill him. And this is recorded in the hadith also. What does Shaitan say? Shaitan then shows Qabil how to crush Habil's head with a stone. It is recorded that what Qabil sees is a bird. And a stone is taken by Shaitan, and the skull, the head of the bird, is crushed with a stone, and the bird dies. Qabil then gets a lesson from this. Oh, this is what I must do. I must find myself a big stone, and I must take it and crush the skull of Habil. And this is how the bird died, this is how Habil will die. So Shaitan shows Qabil how to crush Habil's head with a stone. Qabil then goes and looks around for a stone. He picks up a suitable stone. He tracks down Habil to a lonely spot and strikes his head with a stone with all his might. Habil fell down and died as a result of the heavy blow on his skull. Qabil, it is recorded in the hadith, Qabil will continue to suffer for the murder of his brother Habil until the day of judgment. He will also suffer for every other murder committed in the world from his time onwards, for he started this and perpetrated this evil first. He is the inventor of unjustified murder. The plotting and scheming of Shaitan was once again successful. He had outplanned and outmanipulated man. Man had been reduced by Shaitan to sin and evil. Man would have to pay the price. Shaitan is the tempter and seducer, but man is the culprit who carries out his whisperings and suggestions. So it is man that is guilty and not Shaitan. Shaitan is guilty, yes, but only as the suggester and the tempter. So man is guilty and man will have to pay the price. And you've heard here now what a heavy price this is. The Quran Majid records this event of the murder of Habil as follows. Brothers, the story is concluded. What I have to do now, and I will do it next week, is to read out to you the relevant ayat of the Quran, wherein this entire episode, what I've told you now, is recorded. 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Inshallah, Jazakumullah, wa akhiru dawana, alhamdulillahi rabbil alamin. أعوذ بالله من الشيطان الرجيم بسم الله الرحمن الرحيم الحمد لله all praises are due to Allah subhanahu wa ta'ala our master, our maker, our creator, our sustainer. We also send darood and salam in this holy month of Rabiul Awal of the year 1412 after the Hijrah. We send darood and salam upon the beloved final messenger of Allah ta'ala, Sayyidina wa Nabina Muhammadur Rasulullah sallallahu alayhi wa sallam, who from all the statements that have been made and the ahadith that are available and the history books all indicate that he was born on the 12th of Rabiul Awwal, which is equivalent to the month of August 570, of the year 570. Some say April, some say August, but most I agreed it was the year 570 of the Christian era. This is when the Nabi Kareem sallallahu alayhi wa sallam was born, in this holy month of Rabiul Awal. That makes this month very, very significant. In any case, what you and I are doing here is Shaitan's plan for man. And in this we are discussing the story, dealing with the story of Habil and Qabil and Shaitan. Now we've dealt with the whole story. What we are going to do this week is we're going to commence through the ayah, or the ayat of the Quran, which is in Surah Ma'idah, which is the fifth surah of the Quran, and I'm going to recite to you ayat number 27, 28, 29 and 30, wherein Allah subhanahu wa ta'ala tells us the story of Habil and Qabil, the story which I told you in last week's lesson, and it goes as follows. 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That is Surah Ma'idah, fifth Surah of the Quran, 27, ayat number 27 to 30. Sadaqallahu al-Azim, says Allah subhanahu wa ta'ala, and relate to them, relate to mankind, relate to the Arabs, relate to the Jews, relate to the Christians, relate to entire humanity of all time. Relate to them with truth the tale of the two sons of Adam. When they offered their offering, this story will come very clear to you. I've already told you last week. Allah subhanahu wa ta'ala, kalam of Allah subhanahu wa ta'ala, miraculous kalam of Allah subhanahu wa ta'ala. It took me an entire hour, almost an hour, to tell you the story of Habil and Qabil. Look how Allah subhanahu wa ta'ala puts that entire story in under a minute. In a few words, but the whole story, and much, much more than what I told you. And relate to them with truth the tale of the two sons of Adam. Muhaddiseen, Mufassireen tell us the two sons referred to here were Habil and Qabil, known better to us and to the world in general as Abel and Cain. When they offered their offering, and it was accepted from one of them, and it was not accepted from the other. That also we have done, that the offering of Habil was accepted by Allah subhanahu wa ta'ala when he picked the best and the finest animal of his flock and he offered it to Allah subhanahu wa ta'ala, and Cain, Qabil, took the worst part of his corn and he placed that as an offering. Allah subhanahu wa ta'ala, the offering of Habil was burnt. It was accepted, meaning it was accepted, and that of Qabil was rejected. Look how Allah subhanahu wa ta'ala puts it in the Qur'an Pak. Iz qarraba qurbanan fatuqubbila min ahadihima. Hold. How long it takes me to explain it? How much longer it would take you to explain it? So to Allah subhanahu wa ta'ala, iz qarraba qurbanan fatuqubbila min ahadihima. وَلَمْ يُتَقَبَّلْ مِنَ الْآخَرِ. And this offering was accepted from one and it was not accepted from the other. Now Allah subhanahu wa ta'ala continues with the story, saying he, Qabil, said to his brother, he said to his brother, who is he in brackets, Qabil said to his brother, what did he say? I will surely kill you. When Habil's offering was accepted, what did Qabil say? I will surely kill you. His words were, قَالَ لَأَقْتُلَنَّكَ. Subhanallah, Quran. لَأَقْتُلَنَّكَ. In that one word, لَأَقْتُلَنَّكَ, I will kill you. Look, the manner and the method in which this beautiful Arabic language has been used, قَالَ لَأَقْتُلَنَّكْ, it indicates fury, anger, hatred, enmity, jealousy, envy. Everything is reinforced in concrete terms in one word, لَأَقْتُلَنَّكْ, لَأَقْتُلَنَّكْ, I will destroy you, I will kill you, I will murder you, I will, you know, I am going to annihilate you, exterminate you. All those meanings are included. Allah subhanahu wa ta'ala doesn't have to say it, for Allah's kalam is unique, it is miraculous, it is full of wisdom, full of knowledge. لَأَقْتُلَنَّكْ, and everything has been explained in that one word. All the hatred that Qabil bore for his brother Habil is contained in this one single word. You and I look how long it took me last week to explain to you the hatred that Qabil carried in his heart for Habil. You know the reason? Because now, since Habil's offering has been accepted by Allah subhanahu wa ta'ala, he cannot marry the beautiful twin sister, his own twin sister that was haram for him. He cannot marry her. Therefore he says, with vehemence, or the hatred, لَأَقْتُلَنَّكْ, I will surely kill you. I will most positively kill you. I will definitely kill you. What did Habil say? Now listen. And there is much lessons to be derived in these words of the Quran. Okay. Now look at Habil's answer. What is Allah subhanahu wa ta'ala doing here? How should man reply to hatred and enmity? When somebody hates you, when somebody wants to destroy you and kill you for no particular reason but pure jealousy, what should your response be? Allah subhanahu wa ta'ala wants us to respond like Habil responded. Here it is. What did Habil say? Habil said, verily, Allah only accepts the offering of the pious. If you stretch your hand against me to kill me, I will not stretch my hand against you to kill you. For verily, I fear Allah, Allah who is the sustainer of the universe. Here it is. And yet, the hadith reports and records that Habil was a more powerful, a much stronger person with a greater personality than Qabil. Qabil was a man of low mentality, of lesser education, of lesser piety. He was more ignorant than Habil. That is why he acted in that way. But look at the response of his stronger brother, healthier brother, of his brother who is more learned, more pious. Look at his... And yet Habil, if he so desired, could have struck, hit, and even killed Qabil. He didn't. Look how he responds. And here Allah subhanahu wa ta'ala, is teaching us another lesson also, that even if you are weaker physically, your iman can be, you can be emotionally and mentally stronger than your opponent. But yet you do not do anything to harm him or injure him. You say these words or words similar to this, that you trust, you depend, and you make tawakkul entirely on your creator and your maker and your sustainer, because you do not want to be held accountable by Allah subhanahu wa ta'ala for any wrongdoing and sin on your part, from your part. Obviously, hatred will mean hatred has to be replied with hatred. It doesn't work that way in Islam. Oppression is not replied with oppression. A kick is not replied with a kick. A murder is not necessarily replied with a murder. That's why Islam has this beautiful system which was workable then, is workable today, and will be workable in the future. That when a murder is committed, the family has the right to apply for a payment. Two options they have. One is to ask that that man who is the murderer of their son or daughter or husband or father or wife, whatever, that he, his life be taken as compensatory, compensation for the killing that he has performed when he has been found in an Islamic court by an Islamic qadi has been guilty of murder. These two. One is the option to say that he, judge, qadi, this is what we want. He took a life for a life. Or there is another beautiful option, and that is pay us X amount. They call that blood money. pay us out X amount, and the Qadi will thereupon arrange. The Qadi cannot decide on his own that that man must be killed, a life for a life. The option is given to the family of that man, and they have to tell the Qadi and advise him, we would rather prefer. He has taken the life, the murder has been committed, our father, our brother, our mother, our sister has been killed and murdered. So therefore, Qadi, we request rather, not his life, but payment for the loss of life of the one from our family, that is. Only Islam has that. Subhanallah. Here you may be able to gauge how Allah subhanahu wa ta'ala is saying, when Qabil threatens Habil, Allah subhanahu wa ta'ala says this. And here, just by way of warning to our politicians who say that we have been oppressed under certain regimes throughout the world, we're talking on a broad canvas on an international level, wherever Muslims have been oppressed, we say the oppressors, what they did to us, we must do to them. For example, under the apartheid regime, the suffering that we have had here, because we as blacks have suffered under the whites, therefore we must now return it to them. The Muslim politician must stand up and say, nay, nay, we will forgive. We will not forget, but we will forgive, for our God, our religion, and our prophet, our leader, commands us that we should forgive. And we should forgive even if they don't forgive us. We should forgive and say, we turn a new chapter, we now go into life. Allah ruled all along, not any oppressor. Allah ruled, so Allah commanded, so Allah desired. That was our taqdeer, that was our fate. So it was fated, so it was made muqaddar. Now we say, oh Allah, it is you who govern, you who ruled, it was your power. And so we say, when that has passed, we hold no vengeance and revenge for anybody. Nothing at all. Our hearts and our minds are totally clear. We now go into a new phase. And in the new phase, justice will prevail. To us, Islamic justice, Islamic equality, Islamic... And the few things that I said last week, by preamble of last week's lesson, which was not recorded, I'll clear that for you as well. That we do not belong to any political parties or groupings which have un-Islamic constitutions and un-Islamic beliefs and un-Islamic systems. We cannot. We cannot be nationalist, we cannot be ANC, we cannot be PAC, we cannot be pro-socialist or pro-communist or pro-capitalist or anti-capitalist. We cannot be, how can we subscribe to anything but Al-Quran? And Al-Quran is not a party. Al-Quran is international. Al-Quran is universal. Islamic law is not restricted to the Muslimin. Islamic law is for all of mankind. We are an international group and an international party. We are the representatives and khalifas of Allah subhanahu wa ta'ala on earth. What we say is what our Creator wants us to say. We speak with one voice. We are representative of the entire Muslim Ummah. We speak with the voice of Allah and His Rasul sallallahu alayhi wa sallam. And we say, thus had they commanded, and so shall it be, and no other way. If our voice is a voice of loneliness, then we accept it as being a voice of loneliness. Nabi Nuh alayhi salam's voice was a voice of loneliness. Nabi, each of the other Anbiya's, Nabi Saleh, Nabi Hud alayhi salam, Nabi Ibrahim alayhi salam, Nabi Ismail alayhi salam, all of them, Nabi Musa alayhi salam, Nabi Isa alayhi salam, and Sayyidina Nabina Muhammadur Rasulullah sallallahu alayhi wa sallam, all their voices were voices of loneliness. They were single. They worked on the authority of Allah subhanahu wa ta'ala, which authority is supreme. We say our Allah and our Rasul say so. Whether we speak in a masjid, or whether we speak in the bazaars, or whether we speak to audiences in civic halls, or whether we address parliament, our cry will be one. Always, it's the government of Allah and His Rasul, and it is the authority of Allah and His Rasul sallallahu alayhi wa sallam. Whether the world likes it and accepts it and votes for us and elects us or not, we stand on a single platform, the platform of Quran and Sunnah, the platform built for us by Allah subhanahu wa ta'ala and Sayyidina wa Nabina Muhammadur Rasulullah sallallahu alayhi wa sallam. I hope that clarifies the situation, not only for you but for all Muslimin. Our voice is one. It is a voice that started from the time of Nabi Adam alayhi salatu wasalam. We stand on the platform of the messengers of Allah subhanahu wa ta'ala and none other. Whether the world likes us for it or hates us for it, our voice will be one. It is a voice of triumph and victory. For truth, as taught by the Anbiya's, has always, in the final instance, succeeded. Everybody else has failed. Every man-made system has failed. So brothers, let's go on. Here Qabil tells his brother gently. The brother comes and says, I will do this to you, I will do that for you, I'll destroy you, I will kill you, but you are not going to marry my twin sister. And what does Habil say? Gently, very, very kindly, politely, gently, lovingly, sincerely, contentedly, peacefully, calmly, he tells his brother, his loving brother, he tells him, here are the words of Habil to Qabil, which carry a universal, everlasting message for entire humanity. These are his words. That my dear brother, verily Allah only accepts the offering, the qurban, the efforts, the sacrifices of whom, the actions of whom, of the muttaqeen, salih, pious, true-fearing, God-fearing people. That's all. Only their works does Allah Ta'ala accept. My brother, if you stretch your hand against me to kill me, to harm me, to injure me, says Habil, I in turn will not stretch my hand forth against you to kill you, to harm you, to maim you, to injure you in any way. Here is a man with a stronger personality and a greater physical gift telling his weaker brother, mentally and physically weaker brother, no matter what you do against me, don't think I'm going to retaliate. I am not going to retaliate. Sayyidina Rasulullah sallallahu alayhi wa sallam says, who is the best Muslim? He said, the best Muslim is one whom nobody fears. They hold no fear for him, from whom no harm or injury will come to another. Where others are convinced that from this man, no harm and injury will come upon that man. Subhanallah. The Muslim is such, no matter which group he belongs to, meaning which area he lives in and which community he lives in and which masjid he belongs to and which jama'ah he belongs to. But all those living in his neighborhood know that that Muslim, no matter what he's worth and no matter what his prominence and no matter how wealthy he is and no matter what his status, but everybody in that neighborhood knows that he is a man from whom we can only benefit. He is a man only who serves the rest of humanity. From him no harm shall come. He's sincere, he's honest, he's upright, he's true. They know this. He has established that. So here it is, says Habil to Qabil, no harm will come to you, for verily, and he gives the reason. He says, the bottom line is, my brother Qabil, for verily, I fear Allah. Why does he fear Allah? He says that as well. Inni akhafullaha rabbal alameen. Qabil, what are you? You are nothing. You're only a creation. What can you do to me? But the Lord that I believe in, the God that I believe in, the one I believe, trust and cherish, that is rabbal alameen. He is rabbal alameen. Inni akhafu, and I don't fear you. You can threaten me. You can do what you want to with me. No matter what regime, what parliament, what military force, what power, what weapons, no matter what you have, me, I fear the one that all of us should fear, who is one, but the one mightier than all of you put together. He is Rabbul Alameen. He is the creator, master, sustainer of this entire universe. It is him that I fear. Habil goes on, replying to Qabil's threat, and he says, I choose that you should bear my sin. There's another vital lesson in this particular anecdote, in this story that is contained. Look, you will read the story, and why am I taking this time to explain? I will tell you why. I have two tasks here. Not only to tell you the story, but also to teach you the lessons that are contained in Revelation. And here is a lesson. What is he saying? He's saying, look, you want to kill me. Good, you may get away with it. You may kill me. But that is as Allah has ordained. I can do nothing about it. If Allah has set in motion a pattern of activities and actions on your behalf which is going to destroy me and kill me, so let it be. I place myself at the disposal of the decree and the fate that Allah subhanahu wa ta'ala has set for me. Whatever it be, I don't know. Who says this? Says Habil. That is contained in his words. But he goes on further and he says, if you commit sin against me, you're going to bear the cost of your sin, and you're going to bear the cost of my sin. You will carry both the burden of my sins. I'm going to offload all my sins onto you, and you will carry the burden of your sin also. You are going to clear me of all my sins. for your particular act. Here is the words. He says, I choose that you should bear my sin as well as your own sin. That is why a Muslim never retaliates. He is not afraid of any danger. Habil makes it clear. He only fears Allah. He don't fear you. He don't fear man. He don't fear anybody else. He only fears Allah. And here he says that what will happen, my brother, Qabil, if you slay me and you kill me, you murder me, well and good, but you're going to bear the brunt of my sin and you're going to bear the brunt of your sins as well. And what will happen thereby is, and that you will become a companion of the fire of hell. For that is the reward of the unjust. In other words, of the oppressors. That is their reward. And then Allah subhanahu wa ta'ala says, فَتَوَّعَتْ لَهُ نَفْسُهُ قَتَلَ أَخِيهِ فَقَتَلَهُ فَأَصْبَحَ مِنَ الْخَاسِرِينَ. But Qabil's soul suffered him to kill his brother. And so he slew him, whereby he became of those who perish, of the perishers. There it is. In a beautiful nutshell, everything is put down in these few brief ayat of the Quran, the entire story of Habil and Qabil. There is another part of it we'll do now. Let's continue with the commentary. The part where Shaitan enters the bloodstream of Qabil and incites him to anger and to loss of control over himself and to the pernicious slaying of Habil is indicated in this ayat which I recited, فَتَوَّعَتْ لَهُ نَفْسُهُ. Now where do you and I, we the reciters of Quran, where do we get engaged the idea that Shaitan caused, incited, suggested to Qabil to slay his brother Habil, to murder his brother? Where do we get that from? فَتَوَّعَتَ لَهُ نَفْسُهُ. There it is. What does it mean? But his soul suffered him. Who causes? In other words, Shaitan went into his bloodstream and started boiling his blood. And the blood started circulating faster and faster, and he broke out into sweat. And Shaitan is suggesting, as the blood circulates around and rushes around in the body, and the increase of pulse and the increase of the rate of circulation, the blinding of the eyes in fury, they say your eyes turn in anger red hot, alright, the ears begin to clamor and bang, your jugular vein starts to pump hard, you are mesmerized. Shaitan. Shaitan's blindness, Shaitan is causing deafness, Shaitan is causing dumbness, everything is lost, the arteries and veins are all in one go, agog. This is what is happening, total loss of control. But his soul suffered him, that is, فَتَوَّعَتْ لَهُ نَفْسُهُ. He was not in control, meaning that he lost his control, his nafs took over his mind. Meaning his soul was tortured and tormented by Shaitan until it relented. And what is Shaitan doing in the meantime? From the front, from the back, from the right, from the left, what is Shaitan doing as it goes around? Hundreds, thousands of kilometers of blood circulating through the arteries and veins of man. What is he doing? Kill him. Kill him. Destroy him. Here is your opportunity. This is what anger is. Until Qabil relented by deciding to kill Habil. Shaitan then showed him how to kill his brother by crushing his skull with a stone. Qabil carried out this evil suggestion of Shaitan, and so Habil was slain at the hands of his brother. When the damage was done, Shaitan moved out of focus. The damage is done, he's taken a stone, he's stalked his brother Habil. Qabil has stalked his brother Habil, followed him, and when he saw an opportunity in a quiet place, and he took this boulder stone and he crushed his skull. Thus his brother, tortured, tormented, suffering, eventually lost such a lot of blood that he died. And his brother Qabil looked on and saw the suffering. You can imagine how that suffering must be. It was not instantaneous. Habil suffered. Habil recited Kalima. Habil died with Iman. Habil was Shaheed. When the damage was done, Shaitan moved out of focus. That's his habit, brothers. Such a coward you will never see. He's not there to offer his sympathies and condolences. Never does Shaitan offer condolences and sympathies. Shaitan disappears there faster than a rat. He's out of the picture, he's out of focus, he's gone. He leaves the bloodstream cold. That is why they say people I've read of statements where they say immediately after people have committed a murder, then after that they freeze with cold. It can be the hottest day, but they feel chilly and cold, ice cold. They actually have to cover themselves sometimes, and things like that. Here it is. That is because Shaitan now leaves the bloodstream and he goes out and they turn frozen. They freeze. That is Shaitan. He released his evil grip over Qabil. Qabil was amazed at his action. Now Qabil comes to his senses. And this is what happens with the murderer. Now they come to their senses. But what has happened? Men, I'll tell you, a person, when Shaitan has cast a spell over him, he is totally irresponsible. He doesn't know what he is doing. Imagine secular law, which says, and many has often said, that what do they say? It is what circumstance? Extenuating circumstance. That's the word. It's an extenuating circumstance because he committed a murder under the extenuating circumstance, under the influence. SubhanAllah. Under the influence, he was not responsible for his action. He was under drugs, so forth and so on. Or he was mentally. I mean, lawyers have become so clever, and advocates have become so clever that they will plead. They will plea a charge of culpable homicide, not responsible for and so on. And they will cut down a sentence, you know, to maybe a few years or even a few months. And often it has happened that a person has gone off scot-free. Anyway, let's leave that aside. Amazing. Qabil was amazed at his action. Now Qabil suddenly goes cold and he looks, what have I done? He became grief-stricken. You know, they say, Qabil sat down and held his head and he cried for no more. He cried, he looked at his brother. Can you imagine the start of humanity? Brothers and sisters, this is the beginning of human population on earth. This brother sat there and he cried and he said, but what have I done? Brothers, the powers of Shaitan is evil, powerful. It's happening up till this day. Every day there are hundreds, but thousands of murders committed. And all of these are through the suggestion, not the doing. Shaitan doesn't commit murder. Shaitan suggests murder. And there it is. And so it was. He became grief-stricken in remorse after he sat down and cried his heart out. He now lifts up his brother with his head completely. There's no head. Skull is shattered. He picks up his brother and he places his brother over his shoulder. And he starts walking with his brother. And he walks. And he walks, brothers. And he walks around in circles. He walks and walks and walks until he can walk no more. In remorse, he carried the corpse of his brother for days. The Rawayat tell us for days Qabil walked around with his brother until his body started to stink. I mean, you can imagine, decompose. He could not understand what had caused him to commit murder, to kill his brother. Shaitan had only incited him, but it was himself, Qabil, that had committed. And to kill your brother, there's an English word for it. It is fratricide. He couldn't understand why he had committed fratricide. And as almost always happens with anger and belligerence, insanity creeps in and man conducts himself with impunity and irresponsibility, and irreparable damage is done by the shaitan taking over the human body and the human mind. This is exactly what happened to Qabil, and it is what happens to every person who reacts with anger. This is anger. This is the lesson herein. I've taken pains. This is the lesson. Brothers, sisters, this is anger. Allah subhanahu wa ta'ala, right at the start of mankind, is teaching man the length and the breadth and the width of anger. This is how destructive anger is. Qabil did not know what to do with the corpse of Habil, of his brother. By the will and direction of Allah subhanahu wa ta'ala, a bird. The hadith describes this bird as a raven, R-A-V-E-N, a raven bird.
1: Over the past few days we have been discussing, after the Fajr Salat, the du'as of Rasulullah sallallahu alayhi wa sallam. Yesterday I commenced with one du'a, but since most of the listeners have not heard what was said yesterday, therefore I will have to repeat some part of it. Nabi alayhi salatu wasalam, he dearly loved the ummah, and therefore he taught the ummah such du'as which will be beneficial for them for both this world and the hereafter. Of the many du'as, this is a du'a in which we are asking Allah tabaraka wa ta'ala for protection from severe calamities. Allahumma inni a'udhu bika min jahdil bala. Allahumma inni a'udhu bika min jahdil bala wa darkish shaqa wa su'il qada wa shamatatil a'da wa shamatatil a'da. I think it's on page 14 of the Dua Kitab, Treasures from the Quran and Sunnah. It's available here at the library free. So in this dua, the first part of it is Allahumma inni a'udhu bika min jahdil bala. O Allah, I seek protection in you from that kind of difficulty, that kind of trial, that kind of misfortune, that kind of affliction in which I would want to take my life. Jahde bala means where the person cannot take it anymore. Extreme difficulty, extreme pain, extreme affliction. I mean the person is saying, O Allah, protect me from extreme difficulty, affliction, in which the person cannot bear and cannot take it anymore. How many people, they say, we just could not take it. Therefore we overdosed ourselves. A young girl of 19 years of age, she first overdosed herself, but they rushed her to hospital and she survived. Then she slashed her wrist. Again they rushed her and she survived. Then she wanted to take the father's gun and blow her head off. That's when I was contacted, and after some bit of

feel that they cannot take it anymore. So suicide is something that is condemned very, very severely. The person thinks that he will get away after committing suicide, so that's the end of his problems. In fact, big, big problems have just begun after that. Problems in the qabr, problem in the akhirat. And if he was a believer, then very late entry into Jannat. But again, I wish to bring one thing across to you, that if a person has committed suicide, we should not become the judges. We just don't know under what state of mind he was, in what state of mind he was. Why did he snap? It's not an easy thing to take one's life. So sometimes that person may have been in a very, very depressed state, such a state where he does not have any control over himself also. So we must always look at the brighter side. We will condemn suicide very severely and make every effort to try and save people from committing suicide. Try to get them into the right kind of programs, get them connected with Allah Ta'ala. Once they will give up their sins, majority of it is because of sins. So when they will give up that, inshallah, they will not contemplate suicide. But when the person has committed suicide, then we should not be the judge, because we don't know. Allah Ta'ala knows best what was his state of mind. Nevertheless, we are asking Allah Tabaraka wa Ta'ala for protection, because this is happening. It's so common these days. People get caught up in different kinds of problems. And then they do not know what is the way out. Whereas the way out of all those problems is taqwa. وَمَنْ يَتَّقِ اللَّهِ يَجْعَلْ لَهُ مَخْرَجًا. The person who will adopt taqwa, that means he will restrain himself from everything that Allah Ta'ala has prohibited. And he will do that which Allah Ta'ala has ordered. Then Allah Ta'ala will find a way out for him in all his problems. Now this is the Quranic verse, it's a Quranic ayat. Millions of people have, by means of taqwa, found a way out of their problems. Taqwa is not standing on one leg and reading some wazifa 100,000 times. Taqwa is not going and digging up some grave somewhere and then sleeping in there for a couple of days without food and water. Taqwa is not the giving up of food and drink and everything else. Taqwa is to just bring into the life Allah Ta'ala and His Nabi alayhi salatu wasalam's orders. So Allah Ta'ala says then He'll find a way out for that person. He'll make a way out for that person. No matter how severe that test, but he'll find a way out. Again, that example comes to mind, which I have mentioned many times, that when it is a test from Allah Ta'ala, it's not an azab. When it's a test from Allah Ta'ala, then no matter how severe that test, Allah Ta'ala gives that person sabr over that test. So he will still find tranquility in his heart. We haven't heard of one wali of Allah Ta'ala committing suicide, no matter what kind of difficulties they went through. And some of them, they went through very, very difficult times. If you have to just look at Rasulullah Sallallahu Alaihi Wasallam and his companions, and many after that, what kind of torture, what kind of difficulties, what kind of hardships. But did we ever hear of Hazrat Bilal radiallahu ta'ala saying that I had enough now, I'd rather take my life? Na'uzu billah. Or anybody else who was severely tested saying, I'd rather take my life. So it has become so common these days that a little test and the person says, I'd rather take my life. So normally we will counsel them, we'll tell them how to get out of it. But sometimes it just happens that Allah Tabaraka wa Ta'ala in His wisdom knows that the best answer and response to this person's problem is a certain thing. One person came and he started telling me the same thing. I had enough problems and I had this and I had that and I'd rather take my life. So instead of doing the normal counseling, I asked him, what size rope do you want? So he began to laugh. And then afterwards he says, Mawlana, the thought is gone of suicide.

0: said, "Mashallah." His thought went away to suicide. Just asked him what size rope you want and what time you will be hanging yourself. But of course that is not for everybody now. You must not have the paint everybody with one brush. So we are saying, "Oh Allah, protect me from that kind of difficulty, that kind of hardship, or that kind of problem." Yes, that example that I was giving to you, that Allah Ta'ala will then give that person sabr. And the example that I give is that if, for example, a student is writing examination, now when the candidate opens the paper, he says, "Extremely difficult paper." He looks at his maths paper, his science paper, and says, "Extremely difficult. Something that we didn't expect." But then the invigilator or the examiner, somebody that's passing by, then he says, "What's your problem?" He says, "Extremely difficult paper." So he says, "No problem. Put your hand into my hand and I will write the answers for you." Now if the examiner himself writes the answers, will there be a problem? So Allah Ta'ala has sent the test. Now we are turning towards him. So Allah Ta'ala will make it easy. He'll give that person sabr in the difficulty. Sabr doesn't mean that he won't take medication if he's sick, or he won't make use of other means. You have to tie the camel and then trust in Allah Ta'ala. So the means will be made use of. But Allah Tabaraka wa Ta'ala will find a way out for him, or Allah Ta'ala will give him serenity, tranquility in his heart, even in that condition. So Allahumma inni a'udhu bika min jahdil bala. As I said, these days people are just full trivial things, little problems, and they're talking about taking life. So jahdil bala wa darki shaqa. In layman's language, or our common language, you will say that, "Oh Allah, I seek protection in you from bad luck catching up on me." We always say that we don't want bad luck, we want good luck all the time. So we are saying, "Oh Allah, protect us from any kind of misfortune, distress, calamity catching up with us. Shaqawat." But then if you look at the Quran Sharif and the hadiths of Nabi alayhi salatu wasalam, when does this misfortune catch up with you? Again, the majority of the times it is because of sins. I mentioned yesterday, and for the benefit of the listeners of Ansar, that many people, they will say that somebody through taweezes blocked my business. Somebody through jadu blocked this and blocked that. But most of the time, or 90% of the time, it is not any jadu, any seher, any jinn, nothing. It is our sins which have blocked everything or caused disaster in our lives. For example, the collapse of businesses. One of the major reasons is zakat being not paid, for example. Or another major cause is that the people in that business are indulging in plenty of zina. Zina with the secretaries, zina with the female staff, zina of the eyes, zina of the ears, so much of zina is. So what happens is, after a period of time, it starts crumbling. Doesn't happen overnight. Allah Ta'ala keeps giving opportunity for tawbah. And most of those who survive, it is because of the sadaqah that they give. That is one goodness of the South African Muslim society, that we give a lot of sadaqah. And that is what keeps us surviving. It cools Allah Ta'ala's anger when the person gives charity, sadaqah. Otherwise we do not know when we would have collapsed. Or for example, there's a lot of wastage, israf. Then to Allah Ta'ala's azab comes and takes away what we have got. This too I discussed in one of the days. In Burma, what happened? In Burma, the same thing happened. A person met me in Madina Sharif once, and he says that we were in Burma, and I had a massive business, import-export, and I was a very, very rich person. He says, but in the afternoon we heard the rumbling of police vehicles and soldiers in trucks and every kind of thing. We're just wondering what is happening. Then when we go up to our shop after lunch, they say, right, hand us your keys. We have taken over. There's a revolution. From now on, if you want to stay here, you work, we give you so many 100 rupees. And if you don't want to work, then get away to India. So they gave them a couple 100 and said, get away. He says, but we went home, and stacks of notes with our own hands we burnt, he says. Because if we were arrested, we would have been in prison for all that uplang. So he said, with our own hands, tears were rolling down our cheeks, and we were burning those notes. He says, but we know that what was our condition, that if there was a wedding, one chicken before each person just for show. Then the person will eat half and half will go into the dirt bin. That was our lifestyles. So it is the so most of the times it is our sins which catch up with us. So we are asking Allah Ta'ala for protection, that misfortune must not catch up with us. Wasu'il qada, an evil destiny. Then the person is taqdeer, as we say. Because of his evil actions and deeds, now there's a decision that this person must suffer such and such a kind of problem in his life. So we're asking Allah Ta'ala for protection from that. That Allah Ta'ala must make decisions which will be in our favor, which will be for our goodness, which will bring us blessings and barakat and rahmat in this world and the akhirat. I'm just giving an explanation. And wa shamatatil aada, and from the taunting of enemies. Look how the enemies of Islam are having a good laugh when the Muslim governments are collapsing, when Iraq crumbled, when the Muslim armies are being defeated. So we are asking Allah Ta'ala for protection, that must not make us a laughing stock of the enemies of Islam. And when will we not become a laughing stock? When we again make ittiba of Rasulullah sallallahu alaihi wasallam. You are tired after a long night, and I too am tired. And the time is up too, as far as this morning program is concerned. So inshallah we'll continue with this if Allah Ta'ala wills tomorrow. But all I can say is that may Allah Ta'ala accept the ibadah, the zikr, the tilawat and the du'as that you made and everybody made in the world. And may Allah Ta'ala change the condition of the ummah, remove the difficulties, hardships and problems. And for all those who made it easy and possible for the voice to reach so far via the Ansar, Allah Ta'ala must reward them. May Allah Tabaraka wa Ta'ala bless us with the best of dunya and the best of akhirat.
1: And from Maghrib, inshallah, again silent. And then he said that those who didn't benefit from my silent majlis will not even benefit from the majlis in which I talk. Now could we have remained silent from Asr till Maghrib till Isha? We would have all got up and walked out. We would have said, what kind of majlis is this? Where there is nothing but silence. But in their silence also they were generating the nur of Allah Tabaraka wa Ta'ala. It was permeating. Those who were sitting in that majlis, they were benefiting from that nur that was in the heart of such a great person like Maulana Wasiullah Rahmatullah. For those who may not know, but I have mentioned this many times in my bayans also, he used to get a lot of kash. And kash is not in any person's control. Allah Tabaraka wa Ta'ala, if he desires, then the wali of Allah Ta'ala gets some kash. If he doesn't desire and Allah Ta'ala doesn't will, then there's no kash. But many times in his majlis he said, phool to kya daloge turbat pe meri, are tumse khaak bhi na dali jayegi. Phool to kya daloge turbat pe meri, are tumse khaak bhi na dali jayegi. So where will you be able to put flowers over my grave? You will not be even able to put sand over my grave. Many times he mentioned that. So people took it like poetry. We always say poetry, poetry. And the poetry of the Ahlullah, of the Walis of Allah Ta'ala, that's not just poetry. It's not necessary that he too knew what was going to happen. But Allah Ta'ala makes them say certain things in which there's isharat, there's indicators, there's signs. So he was going for Hajj, and just a day or two before arrival at Jeddah, he was sitting in the ship and looking through the window, the vast ocean, and the people there always so excited that they were going to make Hajj with Maulana Wasiullah Rahmatullah Alayhi. His family members, so many murids of his, so many other hujjaj, they all knew that he is in the same ship, and all his wars and programs and all which were taking place in the boat. And he passed away. So they contacted the authorities in Saudi Arabia. First they said it is not possible, still 2 days away. After some negotiation the pilot made and the people on board made, somehow after lengthy procedures, permission was granted that you can bring him over to Jeddah. And all the arrangement was being made. But in the meantime, that message, there was some kind of communication breakup, and the pilot did not get the message that it is confirmed. Those days they didn't have cell phones and all our kind of high speed technology and communication like today. So they didn't receive the message on time. So it was decided that he should be put into the sea. So that great sheikh of the time, his coffin was given and he was lowered into the ocean. Till Qiyamah day, wherever his body, Allah Ta'ala knows, is, which fish may have swallowed it, Allah Ta'ala only knows. But till Qiyamah day, they keep getting the sawab of one Hajj. Because he was in Ihram going for Hajj. But that is when they realize that poetry of his. Phool kya daloge turbat pe meri, are tumse khaak bhi na dali jayegi. That's the day they realized. That where are they going to put sand now over his grave? Where are they going to put flowers over the grave? They can't even put sand. So in the poetry also there was an ishara. So the kashf of the awliya, it is haqq, but they don't go by their kashf as evidence. Many things Allah tabaraka wa ta'ala opens it out to them, but because it is not evidence, so they don't go by that. It is the duty of the murid that he must say himself, this is my weakness, that's my weakness, that's my weakness, so that it can be remedied. You mustn't wait for kashf. So his majlis was asar to maghrib, maghrib to isha. So a person of that caliber, if he remains silent, then in that silence also there will be great benefit for the people that are sitting with aqidat and azmat and muhabbat. And people like us, if we remain silent, then the longer we remain silent, the more people will stay away from our mischief. In our silence, the longer we remain silent, the more people will stay away from our mischief, the mischief of our tongues. So in their speech also there was noor and there was benefit. And in their silence also there was noor and there was benefit. Unlike us, in our speech, most of it is nothing but darkness. Talking about the majority of the people like us, what is in our speech except darkness and zulmat? Get a few friends together and tell them to sit and talk the whole night, and then analyze after that in the morning what did this discussion center around and how much of really good things were spoken in the whole night that they were brying. Talking about general condition, not talking about the exceptions, the few people who may have made Islam, they may have learned some Quran, Hadith, Sunnah and got some khawf of Akhirat. Those are exceptions. But just go suddenly to any party and any function and any walima and any wedding feast and see what is the discussion. So in our speech there is nothing but zulmat, darkness. Most of it is darkness. So it is better that we remain more silent than giving speech, so that people and we ourselves may be saved from the zulmat and darkness of our own speech, and others too may be saved from it. The more the person remains silent, the more others will remain safe and he too will remain safe. These days speech is leading people into a lot of problems. Words that we utter, things that we say, statements that we make. Now, these are the things that's causing all the fitnas in the world. Because we've got no reins over our speech. Anything that comes into our mind and heart, we blurt it out. But people of their caliber, if they remain silent also, there was noor in their silence. Because their hearts were filling up all the time with the tajalli and the noor and with the kafiyat. So that overflow of that kafiyat and that overflow of that noor, then whoever was there sitting also benefits, though he may not realize it. It's many things we don't realize, but they give us strength. We are breathing in oxygen all the time. And that is what is keeping our blood oxygenated and keeping us alive. But how many times did we sit and think that now I'm breathing in and I took in some oxygen and now that is what is going to keep me alive? Does anybody sit and think of the oxygen that he is breathing? Every breath that we are taking in, is it not giving us some benefit inside? But did anyone, or can anyone, say that now I'm going to think every breath that I take, that I took in some oxygen, so now it went inside, now it must be doing some good inside? Nobody can do that. But everybody believes that something went in and something happened. So if oxygen can keep the body alive, then the noor of Allah tabaraka wa ta'ala, cannot it keep the hearts alive, spiritual hearts, which we are breathing in the majlis of zikr, majlis of tilawat, majlis of waaz, majlis of ahadith sharif, majlis of tafsir. Now all those majalis, we are breathing in something. Something is going in, which is keeping the heart alive. The oxygen keeps the physical heart alive. And all these waaz, nasihats and Quran and Hadith Sharif all keeps the spiritual heart alive. But just